0: worker of the Creator, but rather he only to work for himself. Conversely, those people who do not begin a work of bestowal can never see that they are completely wicked. Instead, they sometimes see that they have not reached the degree of righteousness. But to see that they are completely wicked, there is no such thing, as it is impossible to see the truth before one begins the work of bestowal. This world is called vessels of reception, and the next world, vessels of bestowal. Likewise, below means into the vessels of reception, and above means vessels of bestowal, namely that the lower one wants to bestow to above. Intermediate, both judge him, meaning not at once, but at two separate times. That is, once he thinks that he has already achieved the degree of righteous, and once he sees that he is a complete wicked. It follows that a righteous says, all my merits are kept for me above, and my iniquities are below in this world. This means that while his pleasures are in vessels of reception, he considers it a punishment. By this, we can interpret the words of the Zohar. One's table must be clean, so the body will not approach eating his food unless when it itself is clean. For this reason, one must first clear himself out, since that food which he had prepared for himself, the Creator wants it, so he will not approach that table of feces and vomit from the Sitra Achra. Once a person has eaten and been delighted, he must give a part to the klipot, the shells. And what is it? This is the last water, the filth of the hands that must be given to that side which needs it. Because man is obligated to give him that part. Hence, there is no need to bless at all. We should understand what is cleanness in the work, where he says, for this reason, one must first clear himself out before he eats the food of the pure table. We should also understand what he says, once a person has eaten and been delighted, he must give a part to the shells. And what is it? This is the last water, the filth of the hands, because man is obligated to give him that part. We should understand why before the meal he says not to give anything to the shells. And after the meal, he says, we should give something to the klipot, to the shells. And moreover, it is even mandatory to give, but there is no need to bless.
1: It is known that the purpose of creation is to do good to his creations. But in order not to have shame in it, there was a correction that we must aim all the pleasures we receive to be in order to bestow and not for our own sake. The klipot, the shells, are called wanting to receive for one's own sake. When all the vessels of reception are corrected to work in order to bestow, this will be called the final correction or the end of correction. That is, there will be nothing to correct into working in order to bestow, because all the vessels of reception will have entered the authority of Kedusha, called in order to bestow upon the Creator, and not for one's own sake. Hence, in order for a person to be able to aim while receiving the pleasure, in order to bestow, regarded as sitting at one's table, a person should say, this is the table before the Lord. Because a table is a place from which a person derives pleasures. A table means the place of one's sustenance. It is called table. As our sages said, reliant on his father's table, reliant on others' tables. Meaning dependent on others. Also, during the blessing for the food, we say, the merciful one, he will send us much blessing in this house and on this table on which we have eaten. We should understand what are this house and this table. A table is the place where one receives one's sustenance. This is why we say, the merciful one, he will send us much blessing, meaning that the provision we receive from the Creator will not be with envy, which is receiving for himself. That is, he asks of the Creator that the sustenance with which he is providing the body will not go into the vessels of reception of the body, which are called envy. As our sages said, he is envious of what others have. Rather, it should be as much blessing, which are vessels of bestowal, which is called an expansion, which is chasadim, mercies, when he wants to do only chesed. From this should be his provision for himself, and his provision will not be with envy, called receiving and not bestowing, since from those who receive for themselves, there can not be sustenance to the world. That is, if the whole world worked in bestowal, the world would be sustained even in corporeality, as he writes in the book Matan Torah. This is the meaning of what he says on this table. Concerning the words, much blessing in this house, a house means chokhmah, as it is written, as the glory of a man to dwell at home. And as it is written, a house shall be built with chokhmah, with wisdom. This is the meaning of what is written in the Zohar. Three things broaden man's mind: a handsome woman, a handsome home, and a handsome vessels. A handsome woman is his soul, handsome vessels are his organs, and the home is his heart. That is, the home is regarded as man's heart, and man's heart should be a temple. As it is written, and let them make me a temple, and I will dwell within them.
0: This means that one should work on two things. One, the correction of creation, which is the quality of chesed called much blessing. Expansion means chesed, which is the opposite of envy. This is called the table of the Lord, and it is attained through the Torah. As our sages said, the light in it reforms him. Two, afterward comes the work of the purpose of creation, called light of chokhmah, wisdom, or light of life. This light is called the wisdom of the Torah, regarded as the Torah and the Creator are one. In general, this Torah is called the names of the Creator. This comes after a person has received vessels of chesed, which are vessels of bestowal with respect to the equivalence of form. This is, as our sages said, Rabbi Meir says, he who learns Torah lishma, meaning he already has vessels of bestowal, meaning only to bring contentment to his Maker, the secrets of Torah are shown to him, which is the names of the Creator. Now we can interpret the meaning of cleanness in the work of the Creator. He says, for this reason, one must first clear himself out before he eats food on the pure table. This means that it is impossible to place important things in dirty vessels, since everything will be spoiled by the dirt. So it is in the work of the Creator. Precisely when one works for the Creator and not for himself, meaning when he wants to bestow upon the Creator, the abundance can enter these vessels because there is equivalence between the light and the vessel. Conversely, if the vessel is mixed with reception for oneself, which is regarded as dirty compared to the light, which is all entirely to bestow, accordingly, before a person comes to receive sustenance from the Creator, which are delight and pleasure, he must clean himself up from self-reception. At that time, the abundance, which is the pleasure, does not go to the shells regarded as reception for oneself. Rather, the abundance will go to Kedusha, holiness, because he can aim to benefit the Creator while receiving the pleasure. This is called eating the food on the pure table. After the meal, it is to the contrary. He must give a part to the Sitra Achra, the other side. This means that he says that there is still dirt here, which belongs to the Sitra Achra, and I must still correct myself.
1: We're going to move to a lesson from June 2002. The letters of the Sulam. We're in the portion in the mountain. What are the merits and iniquities and the righteous in the work? We are existence from absence. The desire to receive, and around it, the light that created it from absence, and this desire to receive totally all of it from the moment it was created, and all of its ways of development depend on the light, to the extent in which the light bestows, in what manner it bestows. That is how we develop from above downwards, meaning until we reach the other end of the light. The light created existence from absence and constantly cares for this point, for this desire, in order to lead it to the most distant place, this world. The moment he brings the created being, the desire to receive, to this world, he brings it not one, but divided into many parts called souls. This desire to receive is kind of in disconnection from the light, meaning the light does not bestow upon it directly, but rather he only discloses its posterior to it, meaning he reveals the negation that he's not there. And by this, evokes in the desire to receive a necessity to long for the light after the fillings. And because you can't receive fillings without corrections, then gradually he learns to ask for corrections as a necessity. He must have corrections. Meaning, on the path from above down, as we learn from the study of Ten Sfirot, we have the expansion of the worlds, Pratsufim, Sfirot, a cascading of reality, as we call it, from above down, from wholeness, from Ein Sof, to unwhole in this world, if you will. And this is a preparation. degrees were created from above down, 125 degrees, five worlds, five parzufim, five sfirot, altogether 125 degrees of descending, of concealment, of diminishing of the light, of the

0: form.
1: And the study itself from the opposite state, truly opposite from the light, called Lolishma, in order to receive, the study itself nevertheless awakens the surrounding light because it surrounds from afar, and it gradually corrects the kli until I will have the kli with the intention in order to bestow. And there's no other means to correct the vessel that is in this world below the barrier, only in awakening the surrounding light. And so we need to examine and think and care for all the means that can awaken the surrounding light more mightily. So it truly has a greater influence as fast as possible, as powerful as much as possible, as efficient as possible, so that it won't be just the exertion of people and the actions that he does without benefit, but rather to check and see what actions, from what thoughts, from what will there be the best possible result. It's a waste of exertion and time otherwise. So all the things seemingly need to be aimed to that. And to understand from all the study that the action of the light, after we have come to the final lowest degree, must be invited by us. And until we're capable of inviting the action of the light upon us to come and correct, so that the reforming light, and so from the light there's but one action, and burdening us more and more, maybe heavier and heavier for us, to show us in what a truly finite state we're in, detrimental state we're in. And this means that the concealment is even more and more and more. We could say it this way. You know, there's what we call the inverse relationship between lights and vessels. So when we are below the barrier, and not more below the barrier, but truly under the barrier, but adjacent to it, and the light illuminates, and if a person starts yearning, then he is truly, he needs to kind of collect to himself a certain sum of labor, so that the light will illuminate upon him to a certain extent, and then a person will be able to cross the barrier and enter the spiritual world. To the extent in which a person doesn't hear what the light awakens in him, doesn't listen to it, but is stiff-necked and stubborn, doesn't want it, thinks that according to his will to receive, he'll be able to reach some kind of improvement in his lives, in his life, pleasures, something. So the light lowers it to a person, illuminates less, and it, by illuminating less, he descends more from the barrier and enters into even bigger problems. But bigger problems are also bigger concealment. So it's hard for a person to understand that the light can reform him and bring him back to the good. Meaning, each degree, the lower it is, it's not that it causes troubles only. Those troubles come as a consequence of the deficiency of surrounding light, and the deficiency of the surrounding light does not let a person understand what the solution is. Hence, a kind of closed circle is created here, where this causes this, and this causes this to be bad, and this is how it rolls this way and cascades this way. And we truly need in some external pressure upon a person to awaken him to grab himself with some new idea. But those who are already in the understanding that only

0: by the study, they can awaken the surrounding light. And by the surrounding light, they can really come to the upper world, the bright and eternal and whole light world. Then we also need to, meanwhile, remember and then understand and then, of course, feel that the phenomena that will happen, they will happen in accordance with equivalence of form. That to the extent in which a person is in equivalence of form with the light, he will feel the light. To the extent in which he's in disparity of form from the light, he'll feel darkness, the posterior of the light. And there are no other possibilities here. Rather, it all takes place after the first restriction in what we call just and righteousness. Meaning the screen is according to the qualities of the vessel in equivalence with the light. Hence, we need to think more about how the light operates, how it is in one flow with the kli, in a coupling and unity and final correction, and to think in this way and yearn for it and try to resemble it. Yes.
1: On the one hand, we always say that the will to receive is very sophisticated, and it's always searching for ways, and it always finds openings. On the other side, we have the understanding, the will to receive understands. It's supposed to understand that we're going to kill it, and still runs forward towards it, as if it doesn't understand the desire for spirituality. How can we settle these two things? Because it understands that we're going to kill it.
0: Meaning, on one hand, the desire to receive is very sophisticated. The light made it with all the qualities in its oppositeness. And we can truly see how our nature is really very complicated. Also, in upper degrees, as we study, we don't know or see, but we learn that the desire to receive and the desire to bestow, meaning the qualities of the Creator and the created being, are one against the other, bia of holiness and bia of the shell, of a klipa. We even learn in the Zohar, the letters, the article, the letters, the first article, the letters of Rav Himnon HaSaba. Their letters are qualities that are in the soul. Each letter symbolizes a character, an attribute within the kli. And so the Zohar scrutinizes all the qualities in the soul until it reaches the letter bet and says the letter bet is special. Why? Because it's a symbol of blessing. Meaning there is no distinguishment between the desire to receive and the desire to bestow, that this is less from this or something like that. This is Pharaoh and that's the Creator and there's nothing against that. There's just a blessing. Meaning, in truth, the root existence from existence comes from the side of the light. But all the rest, also in the kli, it exists. And it's even written in the Pentateuch that what Aaron can do before Pharaoh, also all the sages of Pharaoh did. Yes? Yes, all those... What were they?
1: Chartumim, like in hieroglyphs.
0: Chartumites, they're wizards of some sorts. Yeah, so even forget, so this is on one hand, that's the other. So what are you asking? And we see that the desire to receive, how sophisticated it is, meaning that's nature. The desire to bestow, we don't know. Maybe it's more, maybe it's something completely different. But the desire to receive, we can see it's in our nature. It develops on its own. It's constantly seeking the best possible ways. It operates according to this law of optimalism, where every single thing, and now nature does everything. Everything. So, you're asking?
1: That's on the one hand. On the other hand, as a person advances, advances in the study, it becomes clear to him that we're going to kill the will to receive. The will to receive understand it's going to be killed. We're going to kill it. It's clear to it. How does it still manage to find such things?
0: When we're in the study and we say that we're about to go kill the desire to receive, we just say it. If you were truly to know what that is, that's what it, the whole matter of concealment is. This is the matter of concealment. To say something or to give something, kind of, that you can see, but until the state where you can tolerate it. What does it mean to tolerate or suffer it? Meaning, despite that it hurts, but it's worthwhile. That's how we're constantly advancing. Until the state where I don't want anything except for this. Really.
1: When you come here, you say, now I'm going to take all of this and take advantage of it for my own benefit. Over time, you realize you have to equalize to something else. You're not going to adapt everything to you, but you need to bring yourself to a certain state.
0: Until you're in constant going towards the barrier, you're just going into a greater and greater desire to receive. The fact that it seems to you like you're improving, you're getting more to the good, you're not improving. You're simply aiming your desire to receive to the Creator, meaning it's best for me to benefit that in place of all of this world.
1: That's what I'm asking. How does it work out?
0: And it seems like an improvement to us. What improvement? It's simply a bigger desire to receive. It's like a scientist has a bigger desire to receive than a painter. And a painter has a bigger desire to receive than a businessman. A businessman has a bigger desire to receive than just some laborer, a day laborer that lives a normal life like that. The desire to receive is greater, is not considered that it takes on more disastrous forms. No. You can see beastly pleasures, money, honor, knowledge. Science engages in such things there that are so finite that are there's no science that is pure. What does he want from this life at all? There's people that will devote their lives to it, and it's considered that they're a big desire to receive. He's not bothering anyone, or he doesn't want to kill anyone, nothing.
1: But in the intellect, at least, intellectually, you realize the more you study that eventually you will need to equalize with a system that is fixed. You won't be able to take advantage of this system for yourself.
0: The intellect that you're saying does not operate on us whatsoever. We are the desire to enjoy. And with the intellect, you can do whatever you want besides this desire. You can do whatever systems you want. It won't help. If I feel, I feel. The whole thing is a matter of feeling. The mind operates only to the extent in which it can assist the feeling. I can't do anything with my mind which is against the feeling. I must care for them in such a way that they will go together. Baal HaSulam explains this to us, that the moment that you really need to give, but it's really to give, you must search what fuel you will do this with. I can't just like that to take and to give you, I can't. I must, because the desire is in order to receive. It's not just a desire to receive. I just enjoy. If I give you, with what energy will I make that action? You know about the law of the preservation of energy. Where would I take it from? Meaning, I must give to myself some kind of justification of what I'm benefiting here. And for that value to be no less than what I'm doing, even more. It can be not in calories, it can be in some other benefit. I can give great exertion for 10 years to just see one special thing. But for me, it's worth all that exertion. But I must justify it to myself. So each time we advance, we have to give ourselves the justification that we will have it better. Do you think that you're sitting here really with the intention, I am going now to study how to give everyone without benefiting anything?
1: No, but you're saying there's no contradiction. But I'm saying this contradiction is living inside of you. On the one hand,
0: it's not a contradiction. It's considered that I will gain something from you giving me what I'm receiving, and I'll receive now. I want to receive money, honor, knowledge, pleasures, animalistic pleasures, all those things that I want to receive. But I see that from this that I want to receive and don't receive, I suffer. maybe I'll learn how to learn and to live in a different way. Maybe I won't want that much, like the Indians who sit like that in some special physical pose, like a lotus pose, and he's dead. He's truly just, he's only breathe less, think a little less, maybe close their eyes. I don't know what else they do there. Meaning to deaden the desire to receive as much as possible, and suddenly feels oneself like nirvana. Why? He made a stone out of himself. So he doesn't feel any deficiencies. That's called spirituality. What's spirituality? He simply rid himself from the troubles because he diminished his desire to receive to zero. That's what fanatic people do. They tell you, do this and this, believe me, it'll be good for you. Same thing, same method. You know, you're living, you're doing this, thank God, we're done. Really, thank God? You know, go into Bnei Brak and you'll see how everyone's happy amongst the Orthodox community. It really helps in increasing the, overcoming the problems. A person diminishes himself and he knows that he has that in life. He feels good. It's a known psychological method. So how can I make it so that the desire to receive will constantly grow and nevertheless feel good? Yes.
1: How was the will to receive created existence out of absence?
0: That's our method.
1: In our method, why do you equalize yourself with a closed system?
0: What closed system?
1: The system of equivalence of form. It means like there's a certain law. If I'll equalize with it, I'll feel good. If I'll move away from it, I'll feel bad.
0: I'm learning these laws on myself.
1: But I have to adapt myself to it.
0: I don't adapt myself to it, and I can't adapt myself. There's nothing I can do. To the vice versa here. What I'm doing is, besides what I equalize myself or compare myself to the light, kind of like bestowing, wanting all kinds of things to do.
1: No, not the light, but this law we were talking about.
0: Well,
1: through the study, I have to change myself, to adapt myself to this law.
0: But by this, I invite a correction from above. I will nevertheless not change. You're saying it's all a matter of limitation here.
1: How can we not change? That's what I'm asking. Let's say if you're in India, where instead of going down, we're going up. But we also change ourselves. We adapt ourselves to a certain state.
0: Wait. An Indian, in the end, just diminishes his desire to receive.
1: And we increase it.
0: We are not taking care of making our desire bigger. It grows. We're taking care of it by this way. Our only action is to invite the surrounding light. We have nothing besides that. We want to order upon us this force from above that I don't know what it is, but it's opposite me, and there's some virtue that if I do, I don't have a direct approach to this force, but rather through a certain action during this study with the intention, when I strengthen my intention, so I need a group, all kinds of actions around this. But the bottom line is that it's a virtue. There's nothing besides this. If I didn't have this kind of a book, then I wouldn't be able to do anything. Nothing. Rather to search for when it maybe will happen, like it happens to certain individuals. To Abraham there, it happens to people. But my method is not a method, seemingly. Because a method is considered that I do build, maybe there's here some, in me, cause and consequences are not connected to one another, seemingly. Because I directly cannot grasp this surrounding light. It's not some diet or some kinds of actions. The matter is simple. The difference is different. When I invite the force from above, compared to all the rest of the methods, all the methods are in this world. Do whatever you want with the desire to receive. With me, no. I don't do anything with the desire to receive. I know I have nothing I can do with it. Question. It doesn't matter different methods. I'm talking about something.
1: I don't enlarge it. I don't diminish it or anything. I have nothing to do with it. You always heard from me, forget about how you are. Don't think about your own qualities. Stay with them. Be concerned about the light that will come to you, the force from above. He created you. He'll take care of you. He will change you. This is the difference in the method. This is why this method, because it pertains to the upper force, that it does not exist seemingly, it's not tangible in my hand, so I can't explain this method to everyone, so it will be simple, it will be clear. It's not some kind of a diet or some kinds of exercises or things that people sell today, Reiki, Shmeiki, I don't know, all kinds of, I can't do it. I say, you have to do this and that, and then it will influence you.
0: Many times I'm repeat this question that I have about the contradiction. If I nullify, what I don't understand is, let's say I make a declaration that I will fill my desires from the same place, but if I'm actually annulling, equalizing myself to that law, then what remains for myself altogether?
1: To which law do you equalize yourself?
0: I'm saying there's a law of equivalence of form and something that's opposite.
1: You're now going to equalize your form?
0: No, by form? The study. I'm going to equalize myself with the study.
1: They just tell you that. You actually do it? What do you do?
0: No, I'm doing it. Okay.
1: You study what? I feel bad and I have some belief that this will help me. I'll feel better. So you come and sit down. Don't tell me you have some other drive. This is what you want.
0: I agree with that. I'm just saying that I still have in me, exist in me, such contradictions.
1: The contradiction exists. Why? This is called, I labored and I found it. Indeed, you don't know where you're heading. This is your fortune, right? Your destiny, right? With respect to your present nature, this is something that you can't agree with it. You can't agree with it.
0: So what, my desire to receive now hears what you're saying and it doesn't listen? It doesn't hear it?
1: It doesn't hear it. Of course it doesn't hear it. Now you understand the reason for the concealment. Otherwise, he writes it. But if the will to receive would understand, well, first of all, if there would be no concealment, on one hand, the will to receive itself would be chasing after the spiritual pleasure, so it would become the klipa, the shell. And if the will to receive until now does not understand it, that it seems to it that the pleasures will continue, they'll just be better. And that's not going to help. I can tell you it's not worthwhile for you, let go of it. No. Still, you cannot deceive nature. You can't do anything with it. The light that created the will to receive simply inserts into it, into the will to receive, a different quality. You can't explain it. He writes about it. What is the matter of Lishma? You cannot understand it. It's an illumination from above, right? You can open up and see it, right? The matter of Lishma. Help me to find it. Lishma is an awakening from above. It's on page 84. You say? In Kabbalah Lamatchil, Kabbalah for the beginner. In order to be worded with the quality of Lishma, one cannot understand it. We simply cannot understand it because it's not in the human mind to understand how can something like that exist in the world. It doesn't exist in us in any form. This is because anything that a person is capable of understanding in our present state is that if he will engage in Torah and Mitzvot, he will attain something, there has to be self-benefit there. This is why you're sitting there eating a cracker, right? Because otherwise a person is not capable of doing anything. How will I make some movement, open up the page? I need to give some fuel to myself, right? But rather, Lishma is an illumination that comes from above. And only one who tastes it, meaning he already reached it afterwards, then he can know and understand. And about this, it was said, first taste, and then sees that the Lord is good. That's it. Look, he later asks this question. Therefore, we need to understand, why should a person perform all kinds of tactics and counsels how to reach Lishma? none of it is going to help him. No advice, no counsels, if the Lord does not give him that second nature. If the surrounding light doesn't come, then I cannot change. I don't have some end of a thread from which I can begin this change, which is called a will to bestow. And no labor will help the person to attain the matter of Lishma. What does it mean that no labor will help the person? Directly, my labor, my existence doesn't work. This is called I labored and I found, meaning after I labored, he gives me the Lishma. But it's not that I, by myself, directly cause it. And the answer is, as it is written, it is not upon you to finish the work, but you are not free to idle away from it. This means that a person must provide the awakening from below, since this is a prayer. Because a prayer is considered a deficiency. You build a deficiency by it. And without a deficiency, there's no filling. But what kind of a deficiency can I have? Not a deficiency for Lishma, so how will that help me? I want spirituality. I know what spirituality means. It's abstract spiritual pleasures, the Creator, I don't know what. But it's not really Lishma. It doesn't matter. He says, you need to have a deficiency. And this is why it is called, I found. Quote, and then comes the feeling from above, and then comes from above the answer for the prayer, meaning that he receives a feeling for his lack. It turns out that the fact that man's work is needed in order to receive the Lishma from the Creator, it is only as a deficiency and as a vessel and a feeling. A person can never attain it by himself, but this is a gift of God. End quote. That's it. So our work is only with the surrounding light. We have nothing else. This is why the society, the group, all kinds of causes for it. This is why it's so important for us. And we can see from here that in the meantime, I don't know, now we're talking, you know, about all kinds of how to broaden it, to expand it so that many people will study, meaning how through the light, because only through the light we can make our world be better. Right? So how can we draw upon ourselves more surrounding light over the entire nation, over the whole world? Look, the world is becoming more and more terrible and cruel and confused. This is all the concealment, right? So how is it possible to draw surrounding light? So you see what he writes, that it is only through the study. Now, how can I come to common people and tell them, you have to study? What kind of connection is there? There's no explanation for it yet. We don't yet have the approach. And all of this is because we don't enter spirituality directly from lo lishma to lishma. We have the matter of the concealment there. Yes.
0: If the desire to receive is existence from absence, how was it created?
1: The will to receive was created existence from absence.
0: But how, if there's no reception in him, how can it be created?
1: This is a matter of, this is really the whole matter of creation. The Creator is called Creator because he created something that does not exist in him. But rather this connection that exists between him and creation is that these are two kinds of nature, right? The nature of the Creator and the nature of the created being. But besides the fact that this one is existence from existence and the other one is existence from absence, everything else already takes place between them without any limitations from the side of the Creator. Okay? Yes.
0: Why from all the kinds of lights that we know, only the surrounding light operates?
1: Why from all the kinds of lights that we're talking about, only the surrounding light works on us in our present state? It corrects us. What is light. Light is the presence of the Creator, the feeling of the Creator inside of the vessel. This is called light. There is no Creator and vessel, and there is light in between them, in the middle, or other things. There are only two things. However, all kinds of phenomena, special and particular kinds of influences, one on the other, we give them all kinds of names, but all in all, there are only two things, right? The feeling of the Creator inside of the created being is called light. The feeling of the lack of the Creator inside the created being is the lack or deficiency of the light, the absence of the light or darkness. It's simple. Now, how could it be? This light, when the Creator created the will to receive, we learn that following the four phases of direct light, this light that creates and develops the will to receive existence from absence, it brings it to the state of Malchut of Ein Sof and fills it. This means that the Creator created the will to receive with a certain measure, and He filled this measure with His presence. This is called Malchut of Ein Sof.
2: Now,
1: when He departs, we feel bad. Why have you forsaken me? When He comes, blessed be Him, we feel pleasure and good. When the light is not inside of the vessel, it is outside of the vessel. What does it mean, outside? There's a feeling that it exists, but not inside of me, but far away. This is why it's called surrounding. According to the equivalence of form, as much as I resemble Him according to my vessels, He then fills me. So He enters, and then it's called internal. It is the same light, which is designated for me. We learn that before we descended to our state, we were in the world of Atzilut, in the state called He and His Name Are One, which is called the general soul, called Adam or Adam HaRishon, that was filled with all of the light, meaning it was in unity with the Creator. Later on, there was the shattering, what we call the sin of the tree of knowledge, and this soul was disintegrated, broke into many parts. It was divided, shattered, fell, descended and fell to this world, and down here in this world exists all of its corrupted parts. And the light that filled the soul departed. And it exists in Atzilut. This is what we learn. The lights are in Atzilut, the lights that should have filled, the lights that were in the souls. And the souls exist down below Atzilut. These lights that shine from Atzilut, from above the Parsa, to the souls that exist below the Parsa in the world of Bia or in this world, these lights are called surrounding lights. What does it mean? That, as he writes in item 155 in the introduction to Tess, these are lights that stand ready to fill each one, to fill his soul, but they can't do it yet because of the lack of correction in the souls. If I will correct my soul with the intention to bestow to a certain extent, to that same extent, the light will fill me. I'll correct myself a little bit more, the light will fill me more. So all in all, I have 125 degrees. That is 125 states where I can correct myself more and more and more and fill myself accordingly with the light and more and more and more according to the equivalence of form, according to the measure of the correction. That is all. So that same light that was once inside of me as internal light, it came out, it became surrounding, and it remained in Atzilut. Now I'm down here. What kind of connection do I have with it? There is no connection. And so Kabbalists wrote books, and they said, if you read our books, to the extent that you read the books and you want this light to influence you, that it will come and correct you. Right, that you want to know, you want to belong to that, then this light shows up. it appears from afar, from Atzilut to the worlds of Bia and to this world. The will to bestow means equivalence of form with the light or with the Creator. Is the will to bestow equivalence of form with the light or with the Creator? The Creator means all of the light in general. All the light in general is called the Creator. Now, the parts of the light, meaning the different manners, the way it is felt in the vessel, according to the measure of the correction of the vessel, we call that light. This kind of light, that kind of light, the way that he influences, this is the Creator. You understand in this way or in that way, like that, like this, it works with me. This is called the work of the Lord. He works. He does it. I just have to ask of him, because without a request, whatever he will do with me will not be felt. I won't learn anything from him. I won't know what he does. I will never be able to be like him. And the purpose of creation is that I will be like him. So how to be like him? By learning that it would have been good if now he would have done this or that. So I learned his action. I reached a state where, as he now wants to do this action, if I also want to perform this action, it is considered that by that I became like him. Then he does it. What does it mean he does it? He completes this action. He shows me how it is done. And once again, on the next degree, I need to see something which is corrupted and how to make out of it something that is corrected. By this, I study his action. And by that, I become like him. From that, we can see that it is impossible to reach being similar to the Creator, if not by me always being in a corrupted state and choosing in it how it should have been, maybe like this or like that, and until I reach the solution. The solution is not to correct the corrupted state, but through those corrupted states to be similar to him, to be like him. To be like him means I don't need to be in my mind like him and in my desire to be like him, and that's it. To want to be like him means to be together with him in the Dvekut, in adhesion. And in adhesion, it means that upon this action that I discovered that I would have done it correctly this way and that way, afterwards I reach the point where I want, through this action, to be adhered to him. Because of that, after this action, I ask of him that he will perform this action, and the result of the action will be adhesion. This means that all in all, the entire will to receive, with all the deficiencies in it, with the entire process of correction and the whole process of the feeling, is in order for me to be in adhesion with him.
0: Are all these actions spiritual actions?
1: They're spiritual actions, of course. What do you mean? All the actions are spiritual actions. These are actions in the desire. The vessel is a desire. It's not the hands and legs. It's the desire. Until we begin to discern in our desire all kinds of desires according to the degrees of the coarseness or thickness, according to the character, in width, in height, the soul is the general desire, which is divided into 620 parts, 620 desires. Each and every desire is some kind, some manner with which to enjoy. It's a desire to enjoy. Each one, it's in its special form.
0: So it's actually an action and a desire and intention together? Do we avoid the intention?
1: The action is in that I will use each and every desire with the intention that by using this desire, I want to be similar to him. I want to adhere to him. You understand? I also had a question like that on the internet. Gilad was also once with this question with some great Rav who wrote to him that reaching the degree of the Creator, that's not called being Jewish, a Jew. This is something that's complete, that is disqualified, but it's written explicitly, "Return, O Israel, to the Lord your God." You have to reach that degree, not the Lord your God, to the Lord your God truly.
2: we have to reach that degree. We study this through the actions of Zone of Atzilut, let's say Zeranpin and Malchut, that must be equal. In the language of Kabbalah, we can talk about the details in that. With an ordinary language, it's really...
0: He writes in the article that a complete righteous, his intention is only to bring contentment to his maker. A complete wicked will be one who only wants to receive and not bestow it all. According to these definitions, in the stage of preparation, is there a state where a person is called a righteous according to these definitions?
2: According to these definitions, righteous means that his intentions are entirely in order to bestow, and wicked means his intentions are entirely in order to receive. Then during the preparation, we're not righteous nor wicked. Because how can you be a complete wicked? How much of a will to receive do you have that you're truly complete? What do you want in your life that even if you'll actualize all of your desires, carry them out all together? What? Do you know how many pleasures there are in the world, in the worlds, that you want them in order to receive? What is opened up for you? I mean, what can you... What do you really yearn for between us? It's really like a rooster, right? No, seriously. This is why in every degree there is a state of a complete righteous and a complete wicked. Before we start, we begin the degree, the person is in the will to receive, in darkness, in a fall, he feels how corrupted he is. This is considered that he determines to himself. The person must say that, it's not someone else says it. The person determines that he's state is a complete wicked, right? That all of his desires and all of his thoughts and everything it's in order to receive, and he's truly the most corrupted and the worst person in the world. Sometimes you don't yet feel that you're worse than your friend.
0: I feel it all the time.
2: Right. Truly, you feel that there was no one who is worse than you. So he determines it. He's called the feeling of a complete wicked, each one according to his degree. Later on, he studies and he corrects a time, you know, time changes, and then he reaches a state where he's a complete righteous. And that's on every degree. The left line, the acquisition of the vessels, the feeling of the darkness, right? Despair. In that, he sees those states where he's considered complete wicked. Later on, when he adheres to the right line, he corrects himself and feels a bit of spirituality, he's considered complete righteous. This is how it is. On every degree, you have both ends. And in between them, you have a little bit of wicked, a little bit of righteous. That's how it is. But the more he rises on the degrees and he truly comes closer to spirituality, he shifts to spirituality. Once he shifts to spirituality, and then one time he's in the shells, one time he's in holiness, they're truly wicked. Is a wicked. It's a part of Pharaoh, of all of these shells, and the righteous is righteous. It's equivalence of form to a certain degree with the Creator. There, in there it's real. It's true. For us, it's like a playing in kindergarten. That's how it is.
3: What's not clear, you say he reaches a degree, meaning during the preparation he feels like a complete wicked, I can't succeed in...
2: In every degree you have the state of complete wicked and complete righteous.
3: What is complete righteous in the preparation stage?
2: Complete means with everything that I have at my disposal, in all of the desires that are now revealed in me. Maybe now from the entire soul, they only reveal to me 10% of it. But in those 10% of my desires, my passions, my thoughts, from everything that pertains to those 10%, if I discover how corrupted I am, it is considered that I determine to myself that I'm a complete wicked. If I afterwards correct it, when it is filled, then I feel that I have become a complete righteous, according to what? The Creator is called righteous. When I resemble Him, then I'm also like Him on the same degree, on the same 10%. Later on, they add to me one more percent. So in the 11%, oh my God, the 11%, I feel entirely bad, because it's not just that they add 1% to me. Those 11%, it means that you truly see from those 11%, you see the previous 10 also is bad, that in them also you didn't correct anything. This means that as you rise higher, it's not that you advance in 1%, 1% more, 1% more, but when you monitor it from a greater degree of awareness, you see that all the other degrees you went through in the previous degree, you were thinking that at least with respect to that degree, you're righteous. Now you see that you're wicked with respect to the previous degree as well. You understand? So now we have 11 bad degrees. And later on, you understand. So on the very last degree, before the end of correction, you see that in all of these degrees, you're truly terrible. It's as if you haven't gone through anything, right? You understand? So you realize what kind of wicked you are then, what kind of feelings you have. From this, it should be clear that this is not a path which is for any person on the outside. And it's a good thing that you don't know what I'm talking about. It's the same for me also with respect to the next degree. This is why the concealment is necessary. From here, you can see why it would be impossible to advance in any other way except for concealment. They hide away from you your vessels, and they hide the pleasures. They hide the vessels because you won't be able to overcome them. You see what, how horrible you are, and you run away from it. You'll shut your eyes. I don't know, you'll hang yourself. And they hide the lights away from you because if you discover what lights there are there, what pleasures, what is eternity, what is wholeness, you will have no room to think of anything else. You'll be locked on it like a madman. This is called Pulsa de Nua, a strike of flight. Did you hear about it?
3: But in our stage, you're saying in spirituality, when you go from here to here, you make a correction. Now when we are here, you know, it's only from darkness to darkness. What kind of feeling is it that, oh, this is good? It's always bad, and then you say, okay, this is bad, and then worse comes. There's no such state as feeling. There's constantly more deficiencies, more and more deficiencies, more darkness. I don't know how to explain it. There's no situation that you're describing that you're going through the degree. In the beginning, you're wicked, and then you become righteous. There's the wicked, and then you become more wicked.
4: What can you do if you don't have more than that? What can I do?
3: No, I'm talking about myself. There's no feeling in it. You always see that it's only for me. And you see, it prevents you, it stops you. You're saying it'll pass?
4: What the mind doesn't do, time does. No, seriously, there are many states. What is before the barrier? What do we call that? That's a state we need to do. You need to do something without understanding the cause and effect, the cause and consequence. And this goes on until the very last moment. I'm telling you, the very last moment. Even when you get accustomed to it, there is a matter of habit becomes second nature. He writes about it in the article. And even if you already understand the processes that we're after the bad things, the good things will come, and again it will change, and you have to go through it and somehow, you know, subjugate yourself and wait. Nevertheless, all the states are concealed from us. What can we do? There's no choice, otherwise we wouldn't be able to go through it. I'm telling you from both sides, both from the side of the vessel, if it were not concealed, we would have been afraid to touch this great will to receive, and also from the side of the lights, we would become crazy about those pleasures and we wouldn't be able to move. That's why on both sides, it's concealed. And we're in the middle, in the dark. This kind of state, neither here nor there.
3: I don't understand. If there's none else besides him, where does the matter of labor come? Because I and my group are here because of him. So where does the labor come?
4: If there's none else besides him, where is the matter of the exertion? The exertion is specifically to determine in all of my desires that they are, you know, in all of my I, which is Pharaoh, who says, I will rule, to place the creator as the ruler there. called Darzans besides him. Who has to say that? The corrected Pharaoh has to reach a state where there is none else besides him. The self, the I, has to reach such a state.
3: During the study, let's say now, in the thought, what should we do with the thought, with a desire?
4: Oh, that's on point. Just to think that I want to be corrected from that, not more than that. There's some surrounding light. I don't know what it is. Is it? There's something from above that influences me during the study. I feel some problem, some trouble. I need to come to the study and learn. What does Baal Salam say about the question, what's the meaning of life? If you feel bad, open a book. That's it, not more. Simply, it's like a book of medicine. But not that you're now learning about the disease, then you have to go somewhere and buy the medicine and swallow it and wait for it to influence you. No, here it's right on the spot. And all the side effects that will seemingly come from this, where you might feel even worse, you have to understand these are not side effects. Rather, this is the healing itself. You know, as the vegans say, and the natural healers say that the worse it feels in the beginning of the healing process, the better it is. They always say that, and it's true. It is true. We see it in all the natural things. If you want to get rid of the disease, in the beginning you feel it worse.
3: Which is more precise to want? I don't know what correction is. I don't know what to ask for, this thing you're saying.
4: No, to feel good. You don't need anything else. What? You ask the question, what's the meaning of life? If it feels good, then stay at home. It's very simple. The question, what is the meaning of life? It obligates a person. You like it or not, you're asking it. It's not that you have to write it. Look, they wrote it up there, like what's the meaning in life? So we'll remember that I have no meaning, that it's tasteless. Someone wrote it up there. But if I don't have the demand in my heart, then the study is just, you understand? It's truly a waste. So we don't look for people to come and study. They want to study. You understand? They lack knowledge, like some professor in the university. We used to have such people. We had a few times a Kabbalah professor from the Tel Aviv University. Really, the faculty of philosophical studies. So, you know, he says, I don't know, we learned the history, when those things were things written. Now, this is, for us, the meaning of learning Kabbalah.
3: The will to receive is not...
4: Well, he came in such a way that he didn't even want to study that. I didn't talk to him about inner work, but just to learn about Sfirot, Patsufim. Why should you learn these things? Well, you have to know about it, even about it. You know, he left. What can you do?
3: Let's share impressions from the lessons, from the lesson, and what we take from it to implement in the 10.
5: אולי נתחיל מהסוף, לבוא לשיעור עם שאלה מה הטעם בחיי ולדרוש.
4: We'll start from the end, maybe to come to the lesson with the question of what's the meaning in life and to demand an answer.
6: אבל מה כן ברור היה שיש ללמוד.
3: I'm left with more questions. It's clear that there is a lot to learn.
4: We need actions to invite the reforming light. Only it can correct, and everything to yearn for it, to have a deficiency for it.
3: Many practical tips by Rav. I really resonated with all the discernments and the drawing of the reforming light, the surrounding light, studying not because you want to be filled, satisfied, but out of the intention and the need for correction.
4: Yeah, regarding the article, Rabash teaches us how we have to prepare ourselves to receiving the abundance. What do we have to do? I care about one's purity. What is a blessing? How do we have to sit? What is a table? What do you have to give after the meal? Meaning when we're not corrected yet, and to look for the ways of correction.
3: On our path, the next degree is always felt as darkness. So we at least need to know intellectually, although it will still feel unpleasant, but we have to get used to this being the way. And this is why we have the 10 that holds us in those states until the light comes.
4: Demand the light. For us, in the place where we use it to reach that demand, that request with the same friends, the same means, thanks to which you can see that we are able to adhere to the light, to demand from it its help for them. In this way, to grow the request, to make it more precise.
3: We heard about coarseness and what it is. It's not that I want to kill someone, but it's how much I yearn to reach the revelation. That's what how it's expressed. So we need to understand how we can direct our coarseness together in order to attain the goal.
4: So once we understood that only the light corrects the will to receive that's below the barrier, then the whole thing is about scrutinizing, thinking, which actions invite the light, the thoughts, desires, actions, what is beneficial for inviting the light. I heard equivalence of form. How can we reach equivalence of form below the barrier?
3: I've said, check and see to all the means that can awaken the surrounding light more powerfully. So it will really influence as quickly as possible and as powerfully as possible in the most effective way, so that man's labor and actions will not be useless.
4: Yeah, surrounding light. I heard it's really important here to activate the reforming light. And we have all the means for that here. It's a permanent work, ongoing work.
3: The most important is our study. And studying when we are in front of the book with a 10, with the intention and deficiency for the light to influence and correct the will to receive, and we will determine in the will to receive that there is none else besides him.
4: Before we got additional discernments about the definitions of righteous, wicked, in what way we can measure it, if it's in us, if it's in what the Creator is revealing to us, vis-a-vis the friends. Very interesting.
3: We'll learn about the right relation toward the states that are revealed to us, what seems to us as broken in the will to receive. We have to build the right relation. This is how the Creator sets it up for us, so we can correct and feel that we are with him in this effort to correct.
4: The purpose of all the efforts and all the actions is to reach adhesion with the Creator, as Rav said, a return, O Israel, to the Lord your God. What a high, exalted thing is expected for us.
3: May we succeed together, that's the most important. The light influences on us when we are together. Let's move to the next part of the lesson, and before that, we'll sing a song together.

0: Hello, dear friends. We continue with the study of our preface. Let's start with what we heard from Rav just now. We also have it in the captions, if you can hear it, if we can put it. We heard, just invite the reforming light. We have nothing more than that. We want to invite this force from above, which is exactly my opposite. And there is a remedy that I do. I don't have a direct access to this force, rather through this specific action during the study with the intention to strengthen my intention. Then I need a group and all kinds of actions around it. But bottom line, it's a remedy. Sgula. Look how beautiful it is. We were rewarded with a lesson that ties together all the worlds together. We heard about the reforming light that we wish to draw right now during the study. It comes from Atzilut, through the world of Bia, to this world. We heard about the need for concealment, as we learned about it in the preface of the wisdom of Kabbalah, how the concealment was made, was created, so to avoid the shattering again. So we see how everything is connected to one reality. We're going to enter the next part of the lesson.
1: We mustn't forget that we are in lesson number, in the second part of lesson number 8. It means that there are many, many terms here. When Rav created this abbreviated preface, it was in order to collect all the terms and compress them into a compressed preface. I guess he saw that we would go over these materials, and now we are going over them, just like in the first time. Learning it anew, let's not be scared of all those new terms. Now we will talk about the screen in root coarseness. What is Metzach forehead? What is Metzach compared to Golgata Ve'enayim? What are the birth? The birth of the worlds, the place of the worlds, where the worlds are, and the place of the worlds. A lot. A great many terms. So we should write down as much as possible what Rav draws. And then we'll have time for questions and scrutinize at least part of what we're learning today. It's important that we take notes and connect to the text by taking part in it.

0: writing down, taking interest, asking, not letting just pass by us. And of course, as Asaf said, it's all in order to draw the reforming light, the surrounding light, and advance to our goal. So let's move into the lesson. Okay, so we're continuing. After that, we have the breaking. I'll make this diagram shorter. Guys, not in this course. Right after that, we'll begin, if you want. What are we going to do next? Correct. How do we correct the shattering? Here, there was the shattering, the breaking, right? How do we correct it? The boundary between vessels of bestowal and vessels of reception must be kept. The whole problem was that we breached the parsa with a lot of the end of correction. That's what caused the shattering. So if we restore the parsa, we have a chance at reaching the end of correction. So now, how do we build a system that will correct for us everything we have from the shattering and reaches a state where we have this Patsuf instead of the world of Nikudim connected in such a way and work in such a special way that it can receive all the light of the inner correction and in order to bestow. For this comes a system called the world of Atzilut, meaning after the breaking, the Roshimot, the records, rise to the Rosh of Sag again. But instead of 2-1, you have records of 2-1 over roots, restricted in the second restriction. And then the coupling of Rosh of Sag is done in Metzach. Not Nikve and Ayim, but Metzach. Meaning not on the degree, the coarseness of level 1, but coarseness of the root level, restricted, meaning what? I can make a coupling by striking. I have Keter, Chochmah, Binah, Zeran, Pin, Malchut. Right? I can make a coupling by striking on their level, right? I have always all those desires in those. I can't be missing some desire or some... But it may be that these desires operate at an intensity, at a power of the level of coarseness of level 4 or 3 or 2 or 1 or root. Right? If I work on the level of 4, of coarseness, I get Patsuf Golgata. 3 of coarseness, Patsuf Ab. 2 of coarseness, Patsuf Sag comes out. 1, coarseness number 1, we get Patsuf Ma, upper Ma. And root coarseness, we get the upper Bon. If I work with Patsufim, with these levels, but in a state of the second restriction, then from the coupling by striking on coarseness of level 1 restricted, if I ask it to do it for me plus Tzimtzum Bet, then the Patsuf I get is called the world of Nikudim in Katnut. And if I do it on, I make the request to make it on 1 over root plus the second restriction, I get the world of Atzilut. In other words, it depends what I'm asking of the screen. Again, if I ask of the screen to work on coarseness of level 4, I get Patsuf Golgata. On 3, on 2, Sag, on one en route, we get mind bone. These are two parts of fame that we sometimes draw here. We don't take them into consideration. They didn't do anything. But if I ask, with that screen, make a coupling by striking on 2 over 1 restricted, I get a special pasuk called the world of Nikudim. Or now, if I ask on the same screen, make for me a coupling on lesser records on the root, it'll create a coupling by striking, but I get a special pasuk called the world of Atzilut, which will now expand below. It will be called the world of Atzilut. Now, what is Metzach? Metzach, forehead. And what is Nikve Naim? The holes of the eyes. Pupils. So, if I work on coarseness level 1, not in all the coarseness, but not with all of Chochmah, but in Bina of Chochmah, it's called Nikve Naim. If I make a coupling by striking in Keter, but not of all of in all of Keter, but in Bina of Keter, this is called Metzach. It's very healthy to be confused. Believe me, it's good. The fact that you can't connect all those things, you have all those running around, it's very good. This is how new vessels are built. The question was, in the half of Bina, that's Nikvei Naim, on the half of Chokhmah. Bina of Chokhmah is called Nikvei Naim. Bina of Keter is called Metzach. Not all of Bina, but a little bit in the middle, where it ends, where the vessels of bestowal end from the vessels of reception. Okay? Why are you laughing?
1: Metzach is in the Toch.
0: Where?
1: Is the Metzach part of what's in Bina?
0: Metzach, if you take Keter and divide Keter, like this, let's say, let's divide it. Keter, Chochmah, Bina, Zeranpin, Malchut. So here in the middle of Bina, if you make a coupling by striking, so the light will come and expand only thus far and not more, you see, and will not go lower. So the place where the Masach is, it's called Metzach. And if you decide, I'm making a coupling by striking, so my screen stands here in Chokhmah, in coarseness of level 1, but will also stand in Keter Chokhmah in the middle of Bina, this will be called Nikvei Naim. That's the Nikvei Naim. Bina of Keter is called Metzach, and Bina of Chokhmah is called Nikvei Naim. And Bina of Bina, there's no such thing. Bina of Bina, where was it?
1: Nekudot Sag
0: came out on one of coarseness, not Bina. Bina is Bina itself, between its Gal and its Zat. You can say it was here in the second restriction. And after that, Patsufim come out on root coarseness and the coarseness of level 1 and root coarseness. You're learning things that this is already not part of the preface of a crash course. These are things that you...
1: Well, just to see that I'm truly confused. So the Nikvei Naim that we speak of on Sag, in Sag, meaning it creates the world of Nikudim in the middle of Chokhmah, being right in the middle of Chokhmah?
0: Right. I'll tell you, usually it takes a long time to get it, a long time. You don't seem to me like a guy who is...
1: How much is long? Long.
0: It seems odd on you. No. It takes many months. The fact that he says it this way, that's really special.
1: It goes through the middle of Bina?
0: It always goes to the middle of Bina. Look, it doesn't matter. Just understand the principle. We need to distinguish between vessels of reception and vessels of bestowal. In vessels of bestowal, I'm permitted to work. In vessels of reception, I'm forbidden to work. Now, let's get to the point. I have a screen of coarseness of level 1. So where can a screen of coarseness of level 1 can stand and distinguish between vessels of reception and vessels of bestowal? So let's see. If it's coarseness of level 1, so I can work with Chokhmah, that's root 4. This is coarseness of level 1. In what place? Up to the middle of Chokhmah, to the middle of Bina and Chokhmah, where the vessels of bestowal of the levels stop.
1: Also in Tiferet, also in Chokhmah, and in Keter. When we open in Bina, it's the same in all three?
0: You can put it this way. Up to here. Right? Up to here. All those, these will be vessels of bestowal of all the Sfirot. And from here to here, it is vessels of reception of all the Sfirot. So, in the second restriction, you're permitted to use it, and here you are forbidden to use it. In Kagat Te'anayim, you are permitted, and in the Ahap of all the Sfirot, it's forbidden. I'm very satisfied. There's a part of you that gets it, and those who don't get it, it's okay. It's even better. The truth is, spiritual advancement does not depend at all on how much you know. Meaning, you need to know in order to connect to the topic itself. So that through it afterwards you can adhere inside. But the amount of knowledge does not determine the progress.
1: So what does determine?
0: Labor. In the end, the desire. The intensity of the desire. And the desire you can acquire. The desire of one person is not enough. You can acquire the desire only from the society, you know, from whatever society you're in, you will get the thoughts and desires from there. So it's very important to be connected to a few friends who have a good desire. Okay, now, what happens next after the breaking of the vessels? When we have records that rise to the Rosh of Sag and make a coupling in the Metzach of Rosh of Sag. Metzach is Bina of Keter of Rosh of Sag, meaning for all of the Rosh of Sag. We divide it into Keter, Chokhmah, Bina, Zahar, Bin Ma'achut. So in Keter, only 2.5 Sfirot, Keter, Chokhmah, Garo, Bina. We make a coupling by striking on them. And from here, what comes down expands will be called the beginning of the world of Atzilut. How is the world of Atzilut built? Let's see. So the world of Atzilut is a special world, we said. Basically, now we're only at the beginning of the lesson. Yeah, what can you do? So, the world of Atzilut is built in a special way. It's got a special parsuf in it called Atik, which expands up to the Tabu and up to the Siyum. Arich Anpin, from the Pe of Arich to the Parsa. Arich Anpin. Abba Ve'ima. Let's say, let's draw it like this for now. Abba Ve'ima. Expand from the Pe of Arich downwards. And Zon from the Tabu of Abba Ve'ima. To the Pasa. This is one form of the world of Atzilut. And sometimes we say about the world of Atzilut that Arich Anpin expands until Tabu of Atik. meaning we don't draw its bottom part from Tabo to the Pasa. And Abba Ve'ima do not expand down to the Pasa, but also from Pe to the Tabo of Atik. And sometimes Abba Ve'ima, we divide them into two separate parts of him. This is Abba Ve'ima equals, now I'm dividing it into an upper part and a lower part. The upper part is also called Abba Ve'ima, but upper one, upper Abba Ve'ima. And the bottom part is called Yeshsut. Yeshsut, Israel Saba and Tvuna. And sometimes Abba Ve'ima are divided into Abba and Ima. And Yeshsut are also divided into Israel Saba and Tvuna. Not Saba is grandpa, so I've said not grandma, but Tvuna. Tvuna is intelligence. There are many other divisions and connections in the world of Atzilut. It's a very, very difficult situation. But in the end, all those parts of Fim are among themselves in a special connection so that they constantly adapt themselves to whatever part they have to correct after the breaking. They see some part, and that part belongs to a certain sphira that is connected to a certain pasuf, to a certain coarseness when they have to correct it, but it can't be corrected by itself. It's also connected to other pasufim and other sphirot. So the world of Atzilut makes of itself a kind of a, it's like an animal that is very flexible. There are many variations here. From all of the study of the 10 Sefirot, which is more than 2,000 pages, about 1,500 or 1,600 pages are about the world of Atzilut. Meaning, parts of, from part 8, 9, 11, 12, 13, 14, 15 is all the world of Atzilut. Are there such drawings there? Where? In the book. In what book are there drawings? In the study of the 10 Sefirot. Are there these diagrams?
1: Drawings?
0: The diagrams I'm drawing here? No. Yes.
1: In Abba and Ima, before they divide into the Tabu, when they go down. If, in case they go down to Tabu of Atik. Is that the same Tabu from which Zon comes out, or are these two different points?
0: There are many discernments here. Selim, like the Selim image. Image of God is created man, so there's the Tselem here, the image, a special system of diminution of light. Samech Mem of Bina, Sam of Bina, which is responsible for all of this world. We will not study it right now, but I will draw the world of Atzilut in a way that is suitable in order to create the worlds of Bia and Adam HaRishon. In general, we will see it maybe a little differently each time, but so we said that the world of Atzilut consists of Atik, Arichanpin, Abba Ve'ima, and so on. Atik, Arichanpin, Abba Ve'ima, and so on. That state is called the permanent state. Permanent state. Now, in order to give birth, to engender the world's Bia from Zone of Atzilut should rise up. Why? Because Zone of Atzilut, in that state, are in a state of Golgata Ve'enayim, Katnut, smallness. And birth means I am receiving more light in order to bestow. Birth means reception of some more light in order to bestow. So they have to switch to gadlut, to greatness, or adulthood, in order to engender parts of him, zon rise up. Zon. Zon rise 1 degree higher to the place of Abba Ve'ima. Abba Ve'ima rise 1 higher degree to the place of Arichanpin. Arichanpin 1 upper degree, higher degree to the place of Atik, and Atik 1 degree higher. Everyone rises by 1 degree. 10 sefirot, by 10 sefirot each one rises. And then zon that are here below, everyone in the place of Abba Ve'ima, give birth to the world of Bria, which stands in the place of the permanent zon. Then they give birth to the world of Yetzirah. And then to the world of Asiya. Question.
1: This goes down, down below the Parsa?
0: Yes, we'll see it in, we'll see why in a minute.
1: Asiya is from the taboo of Yetzira, or?
0: Look, there are several things here that I'm saying without explaining why. Otherwise, I'll... Zon of Atzilut. Do you know what Zon of Atzilut is? Zeranpin and Malchut. They're built in such a way that Zeranpin takes up this whole level, and Malchut is from the Chazeh, or from his Tabu, downwards. Like this. This is why when the world of Bria was born from Zon of Atzilut that rose to Abba Ve'ima, takes the same level as Zeranpin. And when the world of Yetzirah that was born after the world of Bria takes the place of Malchut of Atzilut in a few of his Sefirot, in 4 Sefirot, if you want to know. Because Malchut of Atzilut is 4 Sefirot. She clothes Zeranpin in Netzachot Yesod, in his Netzachot Yesod Malchut, Nehim. And the 6 Sefirot of the world of Yetzirah are below. Up to which place? If you remember, we talked about the places in the division. In the division in general, below Tabu of Golgata, that there is a place of Golgata Ve'enayim, and a place of Achab. The place of Golgata Ve'enayim is a place of the world of Atzilut. And in the Achab, we have a place which is the bottom third of Tiferet. That's the place of the world of Bria. We said, the bottom third of Tiferet is the place of the world of Bria. Then we have Netzach Od Yesod. That's the place of the world of Yetzirah. And Malchut is the place of the world of Asiya. Now, when the worlds come and clothe here, so the world of Yetzirah descends and it, with his six sefirot down and takes up the place of the six sefirot of the world of Briah up to his chazeh, or up to Bina of the Guf, up to Tiferet. And the world of Asiyah is then from the chazeh of the world of Briah to the chazeh of the world of Yetzirah. And the place that remains for us here, below the chazeh of Yetzirah, that place is called the shell section. And so that below this, no holiness can come, no light. Here in this place, here in this place is the heart of stone, the 32 sparks that are forbidden to use, forbidden to work with.
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0: The shell section is from the Chazeh of Yetzirah downwards. Meaning if we create a more precise division, then six sefirot, the world of Yetzirah, takes in the world of Yetzirah, below the Parsa, then four sefirot, the world of Asiyah, and another six sefirot, the world of Asiyah, takes from the world of Yetzirah to its Chazeh, and here below the Chazeh you have four remaining, and below the Chazeh you have 10. 14 sefirot, which are in Gematria, die, enough. As it's written, he said to his world, enough, that it's impossible to expand from above, but only to here. So these 14 sefirot, from the Chazeh of Yetzirah downwards, is the shell section. Here is where the shells are, and it's forbidden to exit there. So the holiness, upper light, can appear up to the Parsa, which is the place of the Gilgal Ta'anayim, place of the vessels of bestowal. And because here you have the worlds of Bia, from the Parsa to the Chazeh of Yetzirah, then here too you can be, but without the upper light, but simply use the desires that are here. This is why this place up to here is called the shell section. And from here, from Parse to Chazeh of Yetzirah, this is called the Shabbat zone. What is Shabbat zone? The place where even you can exit from Atzilut and use it outside of the vessels of Atzilut. Now, I want to add something more. From where do the worlds B'riyah Yetzirah Asiyah come? The world of Atzilut comes instead of the world of Nikudim that was broken. The worlds of B'riyah Yetzirah Asiyah, we already talked about it. We said that before the breaking, we have Patsuf Zon that was broken. This Patsuf Zon consisted of Gilgal Ta'anayim, Zon of Nekudim, Gilgal Ta'anayim and Ahab, that broke. When they broke, Gilgal Ta'anayim and Ahab broke. And then Gilgal Ta'anayim, Ahab were made of them as it was before the breaking. Gilgal Ta'anayim inside the Ahab, Ahab in Gilgal Ta'anayim. There was a mixture between the parts. From Gilgal Ta'anayim, the world of Atzilut was made. This Ahab is a stony heart, forbidden to use it. Gilgal Ta'anayim, in which there is Ahab, the worlds Bia were made of them, and Ahab, in which there is Gilgal Ta'anayim, This is called the raise the hap or hap of rising. We still need to talk about it. So we said that the world of Atzilut, we talked about how it came out from the other broken parts after the breaking. We have Gagat and I'm with Yachap in them. From this we get the worlds of out of zone in the worlds Bia and Achab, in which there is Gagat and I'm, we get the raised Achab, and we'll talk about it in relation to Adam HaRishon in the next lesson. These sorts of raised Achab are sorted not from above, like the world of Atzilut Beatzia were created. These scrutinies, these sorts of the raised Achab and stony heart should be done by Adam. And then next time we will learn in the next lesson what is this structure, what special patsuf is Adam, without whom it is impossible to complete this sorting of the vessels.
1: There are two worlds, Bria, Yetzira, Asiya. That's one thing. A part in red and the part in black. Now, the worlds in black, they were created after it was created in Atzilut.
0: Now, here, when I drew Atzilut Bria, Yetzira, Asiya, it's not worlds, it's the place for the worlds. If we take Nekudot of Sag and divide that Patsuf into Gergata, Enayim, and Achab, and then Achab, we divide it according to its qualities to the top third, bottom third, and Tiferet, Netzachot, Yisod, and Malchut. So Nekudot of Sag are divided into four parts. The place of Atzilut, place of Bria, place of Yetzira, place of Asiya. And then we come to worlds coming to these places. Now too, when these worlds are born, they're not in their places. After the special patsuf of Adam HaRishon will come and will do their, oh boy, these worlds will go down to their places.
1: Man, Adam does only trouble.
0: What can you expect of man? Yes.
1: Is there a connection between the Peh and the Tabu and Atik? And the places in the world of Nekudim were the Achap of Keter, the Achap of Ava Ve'ima.
0: There is.
1: Specifically.
0: Because Atik takes to sort and correct Gagat Ha'anayim of Keter and of Nekudim, Gagat Ha'anayim of Ava Ve'ima. This is why there's a direct connection. Ahanpin takes the Achab of Keter of Nekudim, this little one here, corrects it. Abba Ve'ima, take the Achab of Abba Ve'ima. Correct them. Each part of Atzilut corrects a corresponding part from the world of Nekudim. Our only problem is the connection of Zon, correction of Zon of Atzilut. Are you still okay? Yeah?
1: Yeah, okay.
0: We should have some holidays and maybe. Again, I'll tell you, between each 2 degrees you have a cessation, a stop. In spirituality too, because Malchut, we have, let's say, 1 degree ends, a 2nd degree begins. So it turns out that Malchut of the upper one becomes the Keter of the lower one. How can that be? Keter is the state of the Creator. It's a representative of the Creator. And Malchut is the worst possible thing, the created being. How can Malchut of the upper one be, even if it's the upper one, how can it be Keter of the lower one? So between each 2 degrees, you really have a cessation, like an abyss between each 2 degrees. And for us, when we shift from degree to degree, from state to state, even now it's still not degrees, but we're already beginning to perceive something. So for us too, there's a cessation. And that cessation, we feel it as confusion. So don't be afraid of it. When suddenly you're confused, you don't know anything, even, you know, It said about great Kabbalists that they would go into such confusions that they couldn't even read the alphabet. That bad was the departure of the Mochin. You know, a person knows nothing. He doesn't know how to find his way in the world. Everything is just erased from him. And then it returns, but at a higher level already. So wait, it's still far. I hope that you will reach it. But a little bit of it, we are already beginning to feel. In absorbing this material, you immediately begin to feel it. These are signs of progress.
1: Student asked Rav, what does determine? And Rav answered, exertion. Ultimately, the desire, the intensity of the desire, and you can acquire desire. Let's say the desire of one person is not enough. A desire you can acquire only from the society. You know which society you're in. And there, you simply acquire the thoughts and desires. So it's very important to be connected to a few friends who have a good desire. So we heard here many, many concepts, definitions, and Rav explained that inside the study of Tesfirot, in 2,000 pages, there are about 1,500 pages on the world of Atzilut. Certainly, you can't put all of that into 40 minutes of study. Nevertheless, we'll be happy to hear questions, scrutinize what we learned from what we wrote, and try to sort things out together. So let's go to the questions.
0: In the lesson today and the previous lesson, I've talked about the world of Atzilut being flexible, that can take on various configuration according to the needs of the souls that it tends to. I wanted to ask, what does it mean? There are different souls, they need different states of the world of Atzilut. Does it mean that there's a different world of Atzilut for each soul? Or how do we understand it, that the world of Atzilut, the same world of Atzilut, should tend to different souls with different needs, different states?
1: Maybe you can think about it this way. He talks about from above down here. He talks about how the world of Atzilut was born. It was born for the sake of the correction of the shattered vessels. As you remember, we learned in the previous lessons that the world of Nikudim came out in Katnut, then the world of Nikudim came out in Gadlut, then it shattered. And the fragments of the broken world of Nikudim fell below the Pasa and remained there. Case in point, the Partsuf was refined. Just as we have the refinement of the screen because of the clash between surrounding light and inner light, in the Patsufim of Ak. Similarly, in the world of Nikudim, there was a Gadlut, and the screen was refined in the process called shattering. So after the screen came, after the on 3 over 2, the Patsuf Sai came down, then 2 over 2, the world of Nikudim, then it shattered, and then according to the order, the next Patsuf has to come out, 1 over Shorish, over root. That's why Atzilut comes out on 1 over root, but it has no vessels to work with, because the vessels are broken and they're below the Pasa. Therefore, in the first stage, he has to correct those vessels. That's why it comes out on Aleph Shorish, 1 over 0, in second restriction. And Rav says that the screen is in the Metzach, just like before it was in Gargalta Venaim, in the Nikve Naim, in the world of Nikudim. Now it comes out on the Metzach. It's Malchut that rose to Bina on coarseness level 0. It came out, the world of Atzilut came out, and it starts to correct the broken vessels. How? From lightest to heaviest. So in the beginning, the vessels of root level, then 1, 2, 3, 4, and accordingly, we have the elicitation of the worlds. Bria, Etzira, Asiya are for the sake of the correction of the vessels in coarseness 2, 3, and 4. The world of Atzilut takes 0 and 1. Now everything came out. Now you still have the true Malchut that's below this entire line, this thin line of the worlds. And in order to get mixed with the true Malchut, it arises to Bina. It's a sort of mixing called the birth of Adam HaRishon. Rav also explained it, how this happened here as well. In order for him to be born in Atzilut, the zone of Atzilut rises to Abba Ve'ima, then they give birth to the world, and in the worlds, Adam HaRishon, and there's a complete process here. Adam HaRishon, as Rav explained at the end of the lesson, Adam HaRishon shattered in a way that's very similar to the shattering of the worlds, and its broken fragments fell again to the place of the worlds of Bia. And now the world of Atzilut corrects the broken pieces. So when the world of Atzilut was born, it was for the purpose of correcting the broken world, the world of Nekudim that was shattered. But that mechanism that was created there now corrects the fragments of the broken souls. What does it mean? What is shattering? Shattering meaning the light entered the screen. Great light that's greater than what the screen can contain. And that's why fragments of the screen and fragments of the desire are mixed together. This is called the shattering. And there are many broken pieces. Each one has its own unique form. The principle is the same. They're all shattered. That's why when we are born in this world, we were born instead of shattering. We don't know we're broken. Then you receive a point in the heart, you come to study the wisdom of Kabbalah, and then gradually you discover what we call the recognition of evil. How much we're disconnected, we don't belong to these worlds that we just learned about for a whole lesson. How much we want, and as we learned, yeah, we have to awaken one another, encourage this desire, so you would want to come to correction. The correction is the same. That because each spark arrives through a different form of shattering, then the mixing between vessels of reception and bestowal, between the desire and the screen, that's why each one receives its own unique treatment. In that world, world of Atzilut, the world of Atzilut is the mechanism of correction. Is everyone remaining different after the correction? Certainly, because each one is very unique because of its own unique form of shattering. Let's hope that this answered the question. Mark 16.
2: Да, говорим. Вот Рав в уроке очень подробно объяснил, что мир Ацелут выходит на.
0: In the lesson, Rav explained in great detail that the world of Ацелут emerges on the records of one root of the second restriction, and then the coupling there are only 2.5 sefirot of the Rosh. So how does Atik go below the Tabu or the Siyum if the coupling to begin with is only on half of the desire?
3: Yeah, the world of
1: Atzilut comes out on the records of Aleph Shoresh, second restriction, in the place of Osh of Sag called the Metzach, Bina of Keter, as you said, 2.5 Sfirot. But it says that this is the measure of coarseness that the Rosh works with. Accordingly, the world of Atzilut comes out. But the Patsuf of Atik is a special Patsuf. It knows how to expand throughout the entire area, from Tabu to Siyum, because it doesn't cause a shattering. Yeah, I can show it here as well. Here, Atik. We also heard from Rav in brief, still a lot, that Atik fits both the first restriction and the second restriction. So you're right that the coupling took place in Metzach, meaning it's on a very small coarseness. But nevertheless, the light that expands in Atik is such that it does not cause shattering. It's a little bit like Nekudot of Sag. What did we have in Nekudot of Sag? We had a very special record, Bet over Bet, 2/2. And there was an expansion of Chasadim in the area from Tabu down to Siyum.
3: זה הדבר שיכול לקרות, כן?
1: So that can happen.
4: אלמתי.
5: Большое спасибо, что разрешили спросить. Вот если я правильно
0: понимаю. Thank you very much for the opportunity to ask.
5: У нас есть чёткое понимание, что
0: If I understand correctly,
5: на уровне П, где
0: принятие, you have a Rosh,
5: принятие света и есть понятие.
0: On the level of the P, where there's the decision to receive or not receive the light, there's a concept of Tabu, where there are the first nine plus Malchut, and there Tabu divides it very accurately. In the world of Atik, Parsa goes through Zeranpin.
4: Ma shela? Maksat.
1: What's the question? Maksat.
0: Why in Parzuf Atik, the Tabu goes to the middle point of Zeranpin? You see the bottom part and top part of Tiferet, and before that in Parzuf Golgata you have a clear division between the first nine and Malchut. And here there's a division in the middle.
1: Clear question. When the Parzuf of Golgata came out, they said that the screen is in the Peh. What does it mean, Peh? Malchut. If you have Keter, Chochma, Bina, Zeranpin, Malchut, then in the Rosh, the names change to Golgata, and I'm Ozen, Chotem. Peh means Malchut. The calculation is done on all 10 Sfirot in Golgata. And also in a different coarseness called Ab, then a different coarseness called Sag, Ma, and Upper Mind Bone. That's the law of the world of Ak. Adam Kadmon. What happened next when Sag was refined? If it had coarseness 3 over 2, now it was left with 2 over 2. This is already clean Bina. That's why this Bina came down below the Tabu. There's no restriction, no limitation over it. This is Tabu. And with coarseness level 2, it met with coarseness level 4. That line of chasadim that remained from before, from the refinement of Golgata. And they get to know one another. They learn about one another and they discover that they can work, but with a certain limitation. You cannot perform a coupling on all 10 sefirot, but only on a part of the 10 sefirot. Meaning, if you have 10 sefirot here called
4: שנקראות כתר
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1: 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But what is Chesed Gvura Tiferet Netzach Chod Yisod Malchut? Those are vessels of Zeranpin, of the Guf, that correspond to the five Sfirot, right? What is Chesed? Maybe a different color. Chesed corresponds to Keter. Gvura corresponds to Chochmah. Tiferet is corresponds to Bina. Netzach corresponds to Zeranpin, and Hod corresponds to Malchut. So those five Sfirot that are in each Sfira. Keter also has Keter, Chochmah, Bina, Zeranpin, Malchut, and so on and so forth. So in Zeranpin they change names. Why? Because it's under the control of the Lad of Chasadim. Maybe we'll learn about it in a different lesson, why it's like that. So if we say that before there was this limitation that you can work only all the way down to Siyum Oglin, Siyum, down here, but with all ten spheres, now

0: Malchut, that is here, creates a new limitation or a new restriction. It goes to Tiferet of Bina, which is Bina of Guf. The Guf is Ranpin. Bina of Guf is Tiferet. That's why from here on, the new restriction is to work down to here. This is called Parsa. Meaning you can't, on the one hand, the quality that was in Ak, but allows you to work, called the measure of judgment, with all of Malchut from Pe and above, it existed, but it didn't allow the world to exist later. Why? Because Malchut stood here in the Pe, and here in Pe, and Pe, and Pe. That is done. It can't work like this anymore. The minute the Parzuf of Sag began to be get refined, the Nekudot of Sag came down below the Tabu, they found out that you can bestow below the Tabu. So that's an addition. It means that in the beginning, the world was created with a measure of judgment. That's here, where you can only work with Malchut. Here, he added the measure of mercy. Rachamim. Bina working with Malchut. But there's a limitation. You cannot work with all the vessels of the Malchut. Only the vessels that are completely clean of the quality of reception. So, vessels of the Rosh, Keter Chochma Bina, and the vessels of the Rosh of the Guf, Keter Chochma Gvoha Tiferet, meaning the Keter Chochma Bina of the Guf. Also, two-thirds of Tiferet. Why? Because Tiferet is the quality of Bina, and Bina has always three qualities. There's the root of Chochma in it, because it came from phase one. There's the quality of Bina, which is the second third. And then there's this part in Bina that takes care of the lower ones. You cannot work with it, because for the sake of caring for the lower ones, is incorporated of the vessels of reception. That's why also in Tiferet, there's two-thirds you can work with, and a third you cannot work with. This means that Malchut came up from the Siyum Raglin to the middle of Tiferet. Rav says the middle is between two-thirds and third. This is where the limitation is, meaning we cannot work with the parts down below here, but the parts above you can work with. This is called Galgalta Vena in this part. That's why later, and we saw it here in the lesson as well, when you can work with the parts below the parsa, then that third part of Tiferet is called later the world of Bria. Netzach Od Yesod are called the world of Yetzira, and Malchut is called the world of Asiya. This is Bria, Yetzira, Asiya. When Nekudot of Sag come down here, the worlds do not exist, but there's a place for the worlds. Deficiency that the worlds will later come and fill. This deficiency is called Bria, Yetzira, Asiya. And the part above, here, this is the place of Atzilut, the place where there are pure qualities of bestowal. As we said, Keter Chochma Bina and Keter Chochma Bina of the goof called Chesed Gvoha Tiferet. This is the place of Atzilut. I hope we answered.
1: Yes, thank you. You explained it beautifully. Thank you.
0: Maybe New York 3, last question.
2: When we first learn about phase 1, Chokhmah, it's receiving. It's got the arrow going inside and it's always receiving. But in all of these diagrams here, we refer to the phase of Chokhmah as part of the Rosh, as vessels of bestowal. So what's the difference between when Chokhmah is receiving or when Chokhmah now becomes...

0: about the phases in the development of the will to receive, meaning roots, from root to one, to three, to four, the coarseness grows. If you look, for example, at Bina, phase two, right? It wants to bestow. So is it coarser than phase one or more refined than phase one? Because it wants to bestow. But it's coarser. Why? Because we're talking about a more advanced stage in the development of the will to receive. But its quality is now that it wants to bestow. But it's a more advanced will to receive, a greater coarseness. So when we talk about vessels of bestowal in the Patsuf and vessels of reception, we're talking about Ruin 1, 2, even half of 2, Gaal Bina, and Zat Bina, the bottom 7 of Malchut. Zat and Malchut are vessels of reception according to the measure of coarseness. What are vessels of bestowal? I've explained it many times. There's a contradiction here. It's a contradiction in terms. Vessels of bestowal. A vessel is a vessel of reception. So what is a vessel of bestowal? It's when the level of coarseness is so refined, root, one, and gal, bina, is such refined coarseness that we attribute these vessels to the upper one, to bestowal. Three and four are already very coarse vessels. So we relate to them as vessels of reception. We went over time. Thank you all very much for your participation and questions. And do we have any announcements?
1: Yeah, the song.
0: We end with the song?

0: Dear friends, in the first part we will study a lesson by Rav from June 23, 2002. The lesson is based on Rav Asher's article, What Are Merits and Iniquities of a Righteous in the Work? You can find it on page 706 in the writings of Rav Asher's first volume in Hebrew. Let's read it together in the 10. We have 25 minutes for that. What are merits and iniquities of a righteous in the work? It is written in the Zohar, a complete righteous, all his merits are above, and his iniquities below. A complete wicked, his iniquities are above, and his merits below. That is, a complete righteous, all his merits are kept for him above, for the next world, and he does not receive anything from them in this world. His iniquities, namely the punishments for his iniquities, are below in this world. A complete wicked, his iniquities are above, meaning he is avenged in hell after his passing from this world. And the merits he had done are above, meaning he is given his reward in this world. Intermediate, both judge him, meaning that both his reward and his punishment are below in this world. So far its words. We need to understand the meaning. To understand this, we need to understand the meaning of complete righteous, complete wicked, and intermediate in the work, as well as what are this world and the next world in man's work, and the meaning of above and below. It is known that the purpose of creation is to do good to his creations, meaning that the created beings were created to receive delight and pleasure. For this reason, we see that the whole world, without exception, strives only to receive delight and pleasure, since this was the purpose of creation. However, in order to have equivalence of form, there was a correction that everything we do must be with the aim to bestow contentment upon the Creator and not for our own sake. How can one do something not for his own sake when this is against nature? The answer is that when a person believes in the greatness of the Creator, to that extent a person can do things in order for the Creator to enjoy this work. In nature, when the small serves the great, he derives pleasure from it and does not need any reward. Just the privilege of serving him gives him vitality and makes him feel like the happiest person in the world. Therefore, when a person achieves this degree where his only aim is to bestow upon the Creator, he is called righteous. That is, when he can bestow upon the Creator, this is his only hope in life. And he does not need to be given anything else in life. If he sees that he is not permitted to serve the king, he says that he must have committed some iniquity for which he is punished with being ejected from the king's palace into a place of litter, a place of waste. That is, he is thrown into the pleasures he derives from self-satisfaction, of which he said this was suitable for animals and not for the speaking, which is the human level. As our sages said, you are called men and not the nations of the world. But now he's in a state where he can enjoy only that which pertains to self-benefit. At that time, he says that he must have been punished for some iniquity, that he was not careful and was therefore punished. This is the degree of complete righteousness. Conversely, the pleasures of a complete wicked are only those that can be received in vessels of reception, which is only for self-benefit. If he sees that no self-benefit would arise from this work, but rather everything will go towards bestowal without any reward, he cannot derive pleasure from this. Then he says that he must have committed some iniquity, which is why he cannot receive anything inside the vessels of reception. And he looks and examines why he cannot make the vessels of reception enjoy.
1: It follows that when he thinks that the will to receive will not receive anything, he is very worried. He says about that state that he's in now, in that it is really hell, that he is being punished above for his iniquities. And this is why the will to receive for himself cannot enjoy anything, meaning that now he has nothing to live on. Intermediate, both judge him. Once he agrees with the righteous, and once he says that the complete wicked is correct. By this, we can interpret what the Zohar says, a complete righteous, all his merits are kept for him above. He regards merits as above in the next world, meaning that he can do things that belong above, namely in order to bestow above to the Creator, who is of superior importance. He regards this as the next world, and the next world is called reward. He does not receive from them anything in this world. This world is called receiving. That which a person receives in the vessels of reception is called this world, regarded as Malchut, whereas the next world is called Bina, which is a vessel of bestowal. For this reason, Bina is called above, the next world, and Malchut is called this world. Hence, the righteous does not want to receive for himself anything in the vessels of reception, but rather only in order to bestow. He says, a complete wicked, his sins are above. This means that he sees when he engages in Torah and commandments, regarded as above in importance, that he is wicked, meaning that he does not want to work in order to bestow upon the Creator, but to bestow pleasure upon himself. And this is why he engages in matters of above, that is, things he should bestow upward, when he sees that below, meaning the will to receive, will not gain from this work. The wicked says about this state, why am I unable to give something to the will to receive for myself? It must be because of iniquities. This is why the will to receive cannot enjoy. He says, he is avenged in hell after his passing from this world. His passing from this world means that he says that now that he no longer has vitality from this world, called vessels of reception, which are now devoid of life, this is called passing from this world. This is the meaning of he is avenged in hell, now that he feels that he has nothing from which to derive pleasure for the will to receive. He says it is a punishment and he is being punished in hell. This is why he has no life. This is the meaning of a complete wicked above. To the extent he must engage in bestowal upward and receive below, it is regarded as a punishment. This is considered that now he feels that he has passed away, since he no longer has any life. And the merits he has done are below, meaning he has given his reward in this world. This world is that which the will to receive enjoys. He says about it, the fact that I can receive delight and pleasure in the vessels of reception must mean that I have merits. And this is why I am given pleasure. This is the meaning of his merits are below, meaning in the vessels of reception regarded as being of inferior importance.
0: Accordingly, the meaning of complete righteous is that his intention is only to bestow contentment upon his maker. A complete wicked means that he wants only to receive and not to bestow at all. Yet both apply to the same person, meaning when he works in Torah and Mitzvot and wants to begin the work of Lishma for her sake, at that time, through work and overcoming, he comes to know that he is a complete wicked and does not want to annul his own authority and not to think of himself, of how he can delight himself. Rather, all of his concerns would be about bestowal. At that time, he sees that this is difficult. That person can see the truth, that he is far from the truth of working only for the sake of the Creator. At that time, he decides that he is truly wicked, because then he sees what his body wants. And he sees that he cannot be a worker of the Creator, but rather only to work for himself. Conversely, those people who do not begin a work of bestowal can never see that they are completely wicked. Instead, they sometimes see that they have not reached the degree of righteousness. But to see that they are completely wicked, there is no such thing. As it is impossible to see the truth before one begins the work of bestowal. This world is called vessels of reception, and the next world, vessels of bestowal. Likewise, below means into the vessels of reception, and above means vessels of bestowal, namely that the lower one wants to bestow to above. Intermediate, both judge him, meaning not at once, but at two separate times. That is, once he thinks that he has already achieved the degree of righteous, and once he sees that he is a complete wicked. It follows that a righteous says, all my merits are kept for me above, and my iniquities are below in this world. This means that while his pleasures are in vessels of reception, he considers it a punishment. By this, we can interpret the words of the Zohar, one's table must be clean, so the body will not approach eating his food unless when it itself is clean. For this reason, one must first clear himself out, since that food which he had prepared for himself, the Creator wants it, so he will not approach that table of feces and vomit from the Sitra Achra. Once a person has eaten and been delighted, he must give a part to the klipot, the shells. And what is it? This is the last water. the filth of the hands that must be given to that side which needs it. Because man is obligated to give him that part. Hence, there is no need to bless at all. We should understand what is cleanness in the work, where he says, for this reason, one must first clear himself out before he eats the food of the pure table. We should also understand what he says, once a person has eaten and been delighted, he must give a part to the shells. And what is it? This is the last water, the filth of the hands, because man is obligated to give him that part. We should understand why before the meal he says not to give anything to the shells. And after the meal, he says, we should give something to the klipot, to the shells. And moreover, it is even mandatory to give, but there is no need to bless.
1: It is known that the purpose of creation is to do good to his creations. But in order not to have shame in it, there was a correction that we must aim all the pleasures we receive to be in order to bestow and not for our own sake. The klipot, the shells, are called wanting to receive for one's own sake. When all the vessels of reception are corrected to work in order to bestow, this will be called the final correction or the end of correction. That is, there will be nothing to correct into working in order to bestow, because all the vessels of reception will have entered the authority of Kedusha, called in order to bestow upon the Creator, and not for one's own sake. Hence, in order for a person to be able to aim while receiving the pleasure, in order to bestow, regarded as sitting at one's table, a person should say, this is the table before the Lord. Because a table is a place from which a person derives pleasures. A table means the place of one's sustenance. It is called table. As our sages said, reliant on his father's table, reliant on others' tables, meaning dependent on others. Also, during the blessing for the food, we say, the merciful one, he will send us much blessing in this house and on this table on which we have eaten. We should understand what are this house and this table. A table is the place where one receives one's sustenance. This is why we say, the merciful one, he will send us much blessing, meaning that the provision we receive from the Creator will not be with envy, which is receiving for himself. That is, he asks of the Creator that the sustenance with which he is providing the body will not go into the vessels of reception of the body, which are called envy. As our sages said, he is envious of what others have. Rather, it should be as much blessing, which are vessels of bestowal, which is called an expansion, which is chasadim, mercies, when he wants to do only chesed. From this should be his provision for himself, and his provision will not be with envy, called receiving and not bestowing, since from those who receive for themselves, there can not be sustenance to the world. That is, if the whole world worked in bestowal, the world would be sustained even in corporeality, as he writes in the book Matan Torah. This is the meaning of what he says on this table. Concerning the words, much blessing in this house, A house means chokhmah, as it is written, as the glory of a man to dwell at home. And as it is written, a house shall be built with chokhmah, with wisdom. This is the meaning of what is written in the Zohar. Three things broaden man's mind: a handsome woman, a handsome home, and a handsome vessels. A handsome woman is his soul, handsome vessels are his organs, and the home is his heart. That is, the home is regarded as man's heart, and man's heart should be a temple. As it is written, and let them make me a temple, and I will dwell within them.
0: This means that one should work on two things. One, the correction of creation, which is the quality of chesed called much blessing. Expansion means chesed, which is the opposite of envy. This is called the table of the Lord, and it is attained through the Torah. As our sages said, the light in it reforms him. Two, afterward comes the work of the purpose of creation, called light of chokhmah, wisdom, or light of life. This light is called the wisdom of the Torah, regarded as the Torah and the Creator are one. In general, this Torah is called the names of the Creator. This comes after a person has received vessels of chesed, which are vessels of bestowal with respect to the equivalence of form. This is, as our sages said, Rabbi Meir says, he who learns Torah lishma, meaning he already has vessels of bestowal, meaning only to bring contentment to his maker, the secrets of Torah are shown to him, which is the names of the Creator. Now we can interpret the meaning of cleanness in the work of the Creator. He says, for this reason, one must first clear himself out before he eats food on the pure table. This means that it is impossible to place important things in dirty vessels, since everything will be spoiled by the dirt. So it is in the work of the Creator. Precisely when one works for the Creator and not for himself, meaning when he wants to bestow upon the Creator, the abundance can enter these vessels because there is equivalence between the light and the vessel. Conversely, if the vessel is mixed with reception for oneself, which is regarded as dirty compared to the light, which is all entirely to bestow, accordingly, before a person comes to receive sustenance from the Creator, which are delight and pleasure, he must clean himself up from self-reception. At that time, the abundance, which is the pleasure, does not go to the shells regarded as reception for oneself. Rather, the abundance will go to Kedusha, holiness, because he can aim to benefit the Creator while receiving the pleasure. This is called eating the food on the pure table. After the meal, it is to the contrary. He must give a part to the Sitra Achra, the other side. This means that he says that there is still dirt here, which belongs to the Sitra Achra, and I must still correct myself.
1: We're going to move to a lesson from June 2002. The letters of the Sulam. We're in the portion in the mountain. What are the merits and iniquities and the righteous in the work? We are existence from absence, the desire to receive, and around it, the light that created it from absence. And this desire to receive totally all of it from the moment it was created and all of its ways of development depend on the light, to the extent in which the light bestows, in what manner it bestows. That is how we develop from above downwards, meaning until we reach the other end of the light. The light created existence from absence and constantly cares for this point, for this desire, in order to lead it to the most distant place, this world. The moment he brings the created being, the desire to receive, to this world, he brings it not one, but divided into many parts called souls. This desire to receive is kind of in disconnection from the light, meaning the light does not bestow upon it directly, but rather he only discloses its posterior to it, meaning he reveals the negation that he's not there. And by this evokes in the desire to receive a necessity to long for the light after the fillings. And because you can't receive fillings without corrections, then gradually he learns to ask for corrections as a necessity. He must have corrections. Meaning, on the path from above down, as we learn from the study of Ten Sefirot, we have the expansion of the worlds, Pratsufim, Sefirot, a cascading of reality, as we call it, from above down, from wholeness, from Ein Sof, to unwhole in this world, if you will. And this is a preparation. Degrees were created from above down, 125 degrees, 5 worlds, 5 Pratsufim, 5 Sefirot, altogether 125 degrees of descending, of concealment, of diminishing of the light, of the desire to receive in the lowest possible degree in this world, and he feels that he's in darkness. And then, according to one's exertion in the study of Kabbalah, he invites the action of the surrounding light upon himself. The surrounding light is not felt, but it somewhat illuminates from afar. But the desire, the kli, we don't feel it because of the disparity of form. And the study itself, from the opposite state, truly opposite from the light, called Lolishma, in order to receive, the study itself nevertheless awakens the surrounding light because it surrounds from afar, and it gradually corrects the kli until I will have the kli with the intention in order to bestow. And there's no other means to correct the vessel that is in this world below the barrier, only in awakening the surrounding light. And so we need to examine and think and care for all the means that can awaken the surrounding light more mightily. So it truly has a greater influence as fast as possible, as powerful as much as possible, as efficient as possible, so that it won't be just the exertion of people and the actions that he does without benefit, but rather to check and see what actions, from what thoughts, from what will there be the best possible result. It's a waste of exertion and time otherwise. So all the things seemingly need to be aimed to that. And to understand from all the study that the action of the light, after we have come to the final lowest degree, must be invited by us. And until we're capable of inviting the action of the light upon us to come and correct, so that the reforming light, and so from the light there's but one action, and burdening us more and more, maybe heavier and heavier for us, to show us in what a truly finite state we're in, detrimental state we're in. And this means that the concealment is even more and more and more. We could say it this way. You know, there's what we call the inverse relationship between lights and vessels. So when we are below the barrier, and not more below the barrier, but truly under the barrier, but adjacent to it, and the light illuminates, and if a person starts yearning, then he is truly, he needs to kind of collect to himself a certain sum of labor, so that the light will illuminate upon him to a certain extent, and then a person will be able to cross the barrier and enter the spiritual world. To the extent in which a person doesn't hear what the light awakens in him, doesn't listen to it, but is stiff-necked and stubborn, doesn't want it, thinks that according to his will to receive, he'll be able to reach some kind of improvement in his lives, in his life, pleasures, something. So the light lowers it to a person, illuminates less, and it, by illuminating less, he descends more from the barrier and enters into even bigger problems. But bigger problems are also bigger concealment. So it's hard for a person to understand that the light can reform him and bring him back to the good. Meaning, each degree, the lower it is, it's not that it causes troubles only. Those troubles come as a consequence of the deficiency of surrounding light, and the deficiency of the surrounding light does not let a person understand what the solution is. Hence, a kind of closed circle is created here, where this causes this, and this causes this to be bad, and this is how it rolls this way and cascades this way. And we truly need in some external pressure upon a person to awaken him to grab himself with some new idea. But those who are already in the understanding that only by the study they can awaken the surrounding light, and by the surrounding light they can really come to the upper world, the bright and eternal and whole light world, then we also need to, meanwhile, remember and then understand and then, of course, feel that the phenomena that will happen, they will happen in accordance with equivalence of form. That to the extent in which a person is in equivalence of form with the light, he will feel the light. To the extent in which he's in disparity of form from the light, he'll feel darkness, the posterior of the light. And there are no other possibilities here. Rather, it all takes place after the first restriction in what we call just and righteousness. Meaning the screen is according to the qualities of the vessel in equivalence with the light. Hence, we need to think more about how the light operates, how it is in one flow with the Kli, in a coupling and unity and final correction, and to think in this way and yearn for it and try to resemble it. Yes.
0: On the one hand, we always say that the will to receive is very sophisticated and it's always searching for ways and it always finds openings. On the other side, we have the understanding, the will to receive understands. It's supposed to understand that we're going to kill it, and still runs forward towards it, as if it doesn't understand the desire for spirituality. How can we settle these two things? Because it understands that we're going to kill it.
1: Meaning, on one hand, the desire to receive is very sophisticated. The light made it with all the qualities in its oppositeness. And we can truly see how our nature is really very complicated. Also, in upper degrees, as we study, we don't know or see, but we learn that the desire to receive and the desire to bestow, meaning the qualities of the Creator and the created being, are one against the other, bia of holiness and bia of the shell of the klipa. We even learn in the Zohar, the letters, the article, the letters, the first article, the letters of Rav Himnon HaSama. Their letters are qualities that are in the soul. Each letter symbolizes a character, an attribute within the Kli. And so the Zohar scrutinizes all the qualities in the soul until it reaches the letter Bet and says the letter Bet is special. Why? Because it's a symbol of blessing. Meaning there is no distinguishment between the desire to receive and the desire to bestow, that this is less from this or something like that. This is Pharaoh and that's the Creator and there's nothing against that. It's just a blessing. Meaning, in truth, the root existence from existence comes from the side of the light. But all the rest, also in the Kli, it exists. And it's even written in the Pentateuch that what Aaron can do before Pharaoh, also all the sages of Pharaoh did. Yes? Yes, all those... what were they?
0: Chartumim, like in hieroglyphs.
1: Chartumites, they're wizards of some sorts. Yeah, so even forget, so this is on one end, that's the other. So what are you asking? And we see that the desire to receive, how sophisticated it is, meaning that's nature. The desire to bestow, we don't know. Maybe it's more, maybe it's something completely different. But the desire to receive, we can see it's in our nature. It develops on its own. It's constantly seeking the best possible ways. It operates according to this law of optimalism, where every single thing, and now nature does everything. Everything. So, you're asking?
0: That's on the one hand. On the other hand, as a person advances, advances in the study, it becomes clear to him that we're going to kill the will to receive. The will to receive understand it's going to be killed. We're going to kill it. It's clear to it. How does it still manage to find such things?
1: When we're in the study and we say that we're about to go kill the desire to receive, we just say it. If you were truly to know what that is, that's what the whole matter of concealment is. This is the matter of concealment. To say something or to give something, kind of, that you can see, but until the state where you can tolerate it. What does it mean to tolerate or suffer it? Meaning, despite that it hurts, but it's worthwhile. That's how we're constantly advancing. Until the state where I don't want anything except for this. Really.
0: When you come here, you say, now I'm going to take all of this and take advantage of it for my own benefit. Over time, you realize you have to equalize to something else. You're not going to adapt everything to you, but you need to bring yourself to a certain state.
1: Until you're in constant going towards the barrier, you're just going into a greater and greater desire to receive. The fact that it seems to you like you're improving, you're getting more to the good, you're not improving, you're simply aiming your desire to receive to the Creator, meaning it's best for me to benefit that in place of all of this world.
0: That's what I'm asking. How does it work out?
1: And it seems like an improvement to us. What improvement? It's simply a bigger desire to receive. It's like a scientist has a bigger desire to receive than a painter. And a painter has a bigger desire to receive than a businessman. A businessman has a bigger desire to receive than just some laborer, a day laborer that lives a normal life like that. The desire to receive is greater, is not considered that it takes on more disastrous forms. No. you can see beastly pleasures, money, honor, knowledge. Science engages in such things there that are so finite, that are there's no science that is pure. What does he want from this life at all? There's people that will devote their lives to it, and it's considered that they're a big desire to receive. He's not bothering anyone, or he doesn't want to kill anyone, nothing.
0: But in the intellect, at least, intellectually, you realize the more you study that eventually you'll need to equalize with a system that is fixed. You won't be able to take advantage of this system for yourself.
1: The intellect that you're saying does not operate on us whatsoever. We are the desire to enjoy. And with the intellect, you can do whatever you want besides this desire. You can do whatever systems you want. It won't help. If I feel, I feel. The whole thing is a matter of feeling. The mind operates only to the extent in which it can assist the feeling. I can't do anything with my mind which is against the feeling. I must care for them in such a way that they will go together. Baal HaSulam explains this to us, that the moment that you really need to give, but it's really to give, you must search what fuel you will do this with. I can't just like that to take and to give you, I can't. I must, because the desire is in order to receive. It's not just a desire to receive. I just enjoy. If I give you, with what energy will I make that action? You know about the law of the preservation of energy. Where would I take it from? Meaning, I must give to myself some kind of justification of what I'm benefiting here. And for that value to be no less than what I'm doing, even more. It can be not in calories, it can be in some other benefit. I can give great exertion for 10 years to just see one special thing. But for me, it's worth all that exertion. But I must justify it to myself. So each time we advance, we have to give ourselves the justification that we will have it better. Do you think that you're sitting here really with the intention, I am going now to study how to give everyone without benefiting anything?
0: No, but you're saying there's no contradiction. But I'm saying this contradiction is living inside of you. On the one hand,
1: it's not a contradiction. It's considered that I will gain something from you giving me what I'm receiving, and I'll receive now. I want to receive money, honor, knowledge, pleasures, animalistic pleasures, all those things that I want to receive. But I see that from this that I want to receive and don't receive, I suffer. Maybe I'll learn how to learn and to live in a different way. Maybe I won't want that much, like the Indians who sit like that in some special physical pose, like a lotus pose, and he's dead. He's truly just, he's only breathe less, think a little less, maybe close their eyes. I don't know what else they do there. Meaning to deaden the desire to receive as much as possible, and suddenly feels oneself like nirvana. Why? He made a stone out of himself. So he doesn't feel any deficiencies. That's called spirituality. What spirituality? He simply rid himself from the troubles because he diminished his desire to receive to zero. That's what fanatic people do.

0: They tell you, do this and this. Believe me, it'll be good for you. Same thing, same method. You know, you're living, you're doing this. Thank God. We're done. Really, thank God? You know, go into Bnei Brak and you'll see how everyone's happy amongst the Orthodox community. It really helps in increasing the overcoming the problems. A person diminishes himself and he knows that he has that in life. He feels good. It's a known psychological method. So how can I make it so that the desire to receive will constantly grow and nevertheless feel good? Yes.
1: How was the will to receive created existence out of absence?
0: That's our method.
1: In our method, why do you equalize yourself with a closed system?
0: What closed system?
1: The system of equivalence of form. It means like there's a certain law. If I'll equalize with it, I'll feel good. If I'll move away from it, I'll feel bad.
0: I'm learning these laws on myself.
1: But I have to adapt myself to it.
0: I don't adapt myself to it, and I can't adapt myself. There's nothing I can do. To the vice versa here. What I'm doing is, besides what I equalize myself or compare myself to the light, kind of like bestowing, wanting all kinds of things to do.
1: No, not the light, but this law we were talking about.
0: Well,
1: through the study, I have to change myself, to adapt myself to this law.
0: But by this, I invite a correction from above. I will nevertheless not change. You're saying it's all a matter of limitation here.
1: How can we not change? That's what I'm asking. Let's say if you're in India, where instead of going down, we're going up. But we also change ourselves. We adapt ourselves to a certain state.
0: Wait. An Indian, in the end, just diminishes his desire to receive.
1: And we increase it.
0: We are not taking care of making our desire bigger. It grows. We're taking care of it by this way. Our only action is to invite the reform, the surrounding light. We have nothing besides that. We want to order upon us this force from above that I don't know what it is, but it's opposite me, and there's some virtue that if I do, I don't have a direct approach to this force, but rather through a certain action during this study with the intention, when I strengthen my intention, so I need a group, all kinds of actions around this. But the bottom line is that it's a virtue. There's nothing besides this. If I didn't have this kind of a book, then I wouldn't be able to do anything. Nothing. Rather to search for when it maybe will happen, like it happens to certain individuals. To Abraham there, it happens to people. But my method is not a method, seemingly. Because a method is considered that I do build, maybe there's here some... in me, cause and consequences are not connected to one another, seemingly. Because I directly cannot grasp this surrounding light. It's not some diet or some kinds of actions. The matter is simple. The difference is different. When I invite the force from above, compared to all the rest of the methods, all the methods are in this world. Do whatever you want with the desire to receive. With me, no. I don't do anything with the desire to receive. I know I have nothing I can do with it. Question. It doesn't matter different methods. I'm talking about something.
1: I don't enlarge it. I don't diminish it or anything. I have nothing to do with it. You always heard from me, forget about how you are. Don't think about your own qualities. Stay with them. Be concerned about the light that will come to you, the force from above. He created you, he'll take care of you, he will change you. This is the difference in the method. This is why this method, because it pertains to the upper force, that it does not exist seemingly, it's not tangible in my hand, so I can't explain this method to everyone, so it will be simple, it will be clear. It's not some kind of a diet or some kinds of exercises or things that people sell today, Reiki, Shmeiki, I don't know, all kinds of... I can't do it. I say, you have to do this and that, and then it will influence you.
0: Many times I'm saying, I'm repeat this question that I have about the contradiction. If I nullify, what I don't understand is, let's say I make a declaration that I will fill my desires from the same place. But if I'm actually annulling, equalizing myself to that law, then what remains for myself altogether?
1: To which law do you equalize yourself?
0: I'm saying there's a law of equivalence of form and something that's opposite.
1: You're now going to equalize your form?
0: No, by form? The study. I'm going to equalize myself with the study.
1: They just tell you that. You actually do it? What do you do?
0: No, I'm doing it. Okay.
1: You study what? I feel bad and I have some belief that this will help me. I'll feel better. So you come and sit down. Don't tell me you have some other drive. This is what you want.
0: I agree with that. I'm just saying that I still have in me, exist in me, such contradictions.
1: The contradiction exists. Why? This is called I labored and I found that indeed you don't know where you're heading. This is your fortune, right? Your destiny, right? With respect to your present nature, this is something that you can't agree with it. You can't agree with it.
0: So what, my desire to receive now hears what you're saying and it doesn't listen? It doesn't hear it?
1: It doesn't hear it. Of course it doesn't hear it. Now you understand the reason for the concealment. Otherwise, he writes it. But if the will to receive would understand, well, first of all, if there would be no concealment, on one hand, the will to receive itself would be chasing after the spiritual pleasure, so it would become the klipa, the shell. And if the will to receive until now does not understand it, and it seems to it that the pleasures will continue, they'll just be better. And that's not going to help. I can tell you it's not worthwhile for you, let go of it. No. Still, you cannot deceive nature. You can't do anything with it. The light that created the will to receive simply inserts into it, into the will to receive, a different quality. You can't explain it. He writes about it. What is the matter of Lishma? You cannot understand it. It's an illumination from above, right? You can open up and see it, right? The matter of Lishma. Help me to find it. Lishma is an awakening from above. It's on page 84. You're saying? In Kabbalah Lamatchil, Kabbalah for the beginner. In order to be worded with the quality of Lishma, one cannot understand it. We simply cannot understand it because it's not in the human mind to understand how can something like that exist in the world. It doesn't exist in us in any form. This is because anything that a person is capable of understanding in our present state is that if he will engage in Torah mitzvot, he will attain something. There has to be self-benefit there. This is why you're sitting there eating a cracker, right? Because otherwise a person is not capable of doing anything. How will I make some movement, open up the page? I need to give some fuel to myself, right? But rather, Lishma is an illumination that comes from above. And only one who tastes it, meaning he already reached it afterwards, then he can know and understand. And about this, it was said, first taste, and then sees that the Lord is good. That's it. Look, he later asks this question. Therefore, we need to understand, why should a person perform all kinds of tactics and counsels how to reach Lishma? And none of it is going to help him. No advice, no counsels, if the Lord does not give him that second nature. If the surrounding light doesn't come, then I cannot change. I don't have some end of a thread from which I can begin this change, which is called a will to bestow. And no labor will help the person to attain the matter of Lishma. What does it mean that no labor will help the person? Directly, my labor, my existence doesn't work. This is called I labored and I found, meaning after I labored, he gives me the Lishma. But it's not that I, by myself, directly cause it.

0: what, but it's not really lishma. It doesn't matter. He says, you need to have a deficiency. And this is why it is called, I found. Quote, and then comes the feeling from above, and then comes from above the answer for the prayer, meaning that he receives a feeling for his lack. It turns out that the fact that man's work is needed in order to receive the lishma from the Creator, it is only as a deficiency and a vessel and a feeling. A person can never attain it by himself, but this is a gift of God. End quote. That's it. So our work is only with the surrounding light. We have nothing else. This is why the society, the group, all kinds of causes for it. This is why it's so important for us. And we can see from here that in the meantime, I don't know, now we're talking, you know, about all kinds of how to broaden it, to expand it, so that many people will study, meaning how through the light, because only through the light we can make our world be better. Right? So how can we draw upon ourselves more surrounding light over the entire nation, over the whole world? Look, the world is becoming more and more terrible and cruel and confused. This is all the concealment, right? So how is it possible to draw surrounding light? So you see what he writes, that it is only through the study. Now, how can I come to common people and tell them, you have to study? What kind of connection is there? There's no explanation for it yet. We don't yet have the approach. And all of this is because we don't enter spirituality directly from lo lishma to lishma. We have the matter of the concealment there. Yes.
1: If the desire to receive is existence from absence, how was it created?
0: The will to receive was created existence from absence.
1: But how, if there's no reception in him, how can he be created?
0: This is a matter of, this is really the whole matter of creation. The Creator is called Creator because he created something that does not exist in him, but rather this connection that exists between him and creation is that these are two kinds of nature, right? The nature of the Creator and the nature of the created being. But besides the fact that this one is existence from existence and the other one is existence from absence, everything else already takes place between them without any limitations from the side of the Creator. Okay? Yes?
1: Why from all the kinds of lights that we know, only the surrounding light operates?
0: Why from all the kinds of lights that we're talking about, only the surrounding light works on us in our present state? It corrects us. What is light? Light is the presence of the Creator, the feeling of the Creator inside of the vessel. This is called light. There is no Creator and vessel, and there is light in between them, in the middle, or other things. There are only two things. However, all kinds of phenomena, special and particular kinds of influences, one on the other, we give them all kinds of names, but all in all, there are only two things, right? The feeling of the Creator inside of the created being is called light. The feeling of the lack of the Creator inside the created being is the lack or deficiency of the light, the absence of the light, or darkness. It's simple. Now, how could it be? This light, when the Creator created the will to receive, we learn that following the four phases of direct light, this light that creates and develops the will to receive existence from absence, it brings it to the state of Malchut of Ein Sof and fills it. This means that the Creator created the will to receive with a certain measure, and he filled this measure with his presence. This is called Malchut of Ein Sof.
2: Akshav.
0: Shumistalek. Now,

0: When he departs, we feel bad. Why have you forsaken me? When he comes, blessed be him, we feel pleasure and good. When the light is not inside of the vessel, it is outside of the vessel. What does it mean outside? There's a feeling that it exists, but not inside of me, but far away. This is why it's called surrounding. According to the equivalence of form, as much as I resemble him according to my vessels, he then fills me. So he enters, and then it's called internal. It is the same light which is designated for me. We learn that before we descended to our state, we were in the world of Atzilut, in the state called He and His Name Are One, which is called the general soul called Adam or Adam Harishon, that was filled with all of the light, meaning it was in unity with the Creator. Later on, there was the shattering, what we call the sin of the tree of knowledge, and this soul was disintegrated, broke into many parts. It was divided, shattered, fell, descended and fell to this world, and down here in this world exists all of its corrupted parts. And the light that filled the soul departed. And it exists in Atzilut. This is what we learn. The lights are in Atzilut, the lights that should have filled, the lights that were in the souls. And the souls exist down below Atzilut. These lights that shine from Atzilut, from above the Parsa, to the souls that exist below the Parsa in the world of Bia or in this world, these lights are called surrounding lights. What does it mean? That, as he writes in item 155 in the introduction to test, these are lights that stand ready to fill each one, and to fill his soul, but they can't do it yet because of the lack of correction in the souls. If I will correct my soul with the intention to bestow to a certain extent, to that same extent, the light will fill me. I'll correct myself a little bit more, the light will fill me more. So all in all, I have 125 degrees, that is 125 states where I can correct myself more and more and more and fill myself accordingly with the light and more and more and more according to the equivalence of form, according to the measure of the correction. That is all. So that same light that was once inside of me as internal light, it came out, it became surrounding, and it remained in Atzilut. Now I'm down here. What kind of connection do I have with it? There is no connection. And so Kabbalists wrote books, and they said, if you read our books, to the extent that you read the books, and you want this light to influence you, that it will come and correct you, right? That you want to know, you want to belong to that, then this light shows up. It appears from afar, from Atzilut to the worlds of Bia and to this world. The will to bestow means equivalence of form with the light or with the Creator? Is the will to bestow equivalence of form with the light or with the Creator? The Creator means all of the light in general. All the light in general is called the Creator. Now, the parts of the light, meaning the different manners, the way it is felt in the vessel, according to the measure of the correction of the vessel, we call that light. This kind of light, that kind of light, the way that he influences, this is the Creator. You understand in this way or in that way, like that, like this, it works with me. This is called the work of the Lord. He works. He does it. I just have to ask of him, because without a request, whatever he will do with me will not be felt. I won't learn anything from him. I won't know what he does. I will never be able to be like him. And the purpose of creation is that I will be like him. So how to be like him? By learning that it would have been good if now he would have done this or that. So I learned his action. I reached a state where, as he now wants to do this action, if I also want to perform this action, it is considered that by that I became like him. Then he does it. What does it mean he does it? He completes this action. He shows me how it is done. And once again, on the next degree, I need to see something which is corrupted and how to make out of it something that is corrected. By this, I study his action. And by that, I become like him. From that, we can see that it is impossible to reach being similar to the Creator, if not by me always being in a corrupted state and choosing in it how it should have been, maybe like this or like that, and until I reach the solution. The solution is not to correct the corrupted state, but through those corrupted states to be similar to him, to be like him. To be like him means I don't need to be in my mind like him and in my desire to be like him, and that's it. To want to be like him means to be together with him in dvekut, in adhesion. And in adhesion, it means that upon this action that I discovered that I would have done it correctly this way and that way, afterwards I reach the point where I want, through this action, to be adhered to him. Because of that, after this action, I ask of him that he will perform this action, and the result of the action will be adhesion. This means that all in all, the entire will to receive, with all the deficiencies in it, with the entire process of correction and the whole process of the feeling, is in order for me to be in adhesion with him.
1: Are all these actions spiritual actions?
0: They're spiritual actions, of course. What do you mean? All the actions are spiritual actions. These are actions in the desire. The vessel is a desire. It's not the hands and legs. It's the desire. Until we begin to discern in our desire, all kinds of desires, according to the degrees of the coarseness or thickness, according to the character, in width, in height, the soul is the general desire, which is divided into 620 parts, 620 desires. Each and every desire is some kind, some manner with which to enjoy. It's a desire to enjoy. Each one, it's in its special form.
1: So it's actually an action and a desire and intention together? Do we avoid the intention?
0: The action is in that I will use each and every desire with the intention that by using this desire, I want to be similar to him. I want to adhere to him. You understand? I also had a question like that on the internet. Gilad was also once with this question with some great Rav who wrote to him that reaching the degree of the Creator, that's not called being Jewish, a Jew. This is something that's complete, that is disqualified, but it's written explicitly, "Return, O Israel, to the Lord your God." You have to reach that degree, not the Lord your God, to the Lord your God, truly. We have to reach that degree. We study this through the actions of Zone of Atzilut, let's say Zeranpin and Malchut, that must be equal. In the language of Kabbalah, we can talk about the details in that. With an ordinary language, it's really...
1: He writes in the article that a complete righteous... His intention is only to bring contentment to his maker. A complete wicked will be one who only wants to receive and not bestow it all. According to these definitions, in the stage of preparation, is there a state where a person is called a righteous according to these definitions?
0: According to these definitions, righteous means that his intentions are entirely in order to bestow, and wicked means his intentions are entirely in order to receive, then during the preparation we're not righteous nor wicked. Because how can you be a complete wicked? How much of a will to receive do you have that you're truly complete? What do you want in your life that even if you'll actualize all of your desires, carry them out all together? What? Do you know how many pleasures there are in the world, in the worlds, that you want them in order to receive? What is opened up for you? I mean, what can you... What do you really yearn for between us? It's really like a rooster, right? No, seriously. This is why in every degree there is a state of a complete righteous and a complete wicked. Before we start, we begin the degree the person is in the will to receive, in darkness, in a fall, he feels how corrupted he is. This is considered that he determines to himself. The person must say that. It's not someone else says it. The person determines that he's state is a complete wicked, right? That all of his desires and all of his thoughts and everything it's in order to receive, and he's truly the most corrupted and the worst person in the world. Sometimes you don't yet feel that you're worse than your friend?
1: I feel it all the time.
0: Right. Truly, you feel that there was no one who is worse than you. So he determines it. He's called the feeling of a complete wicked, each one according to his degree. Later on, he studies and he corrects a time, you know, time changes, and then he reaches a state where he's a complete righteous. And that's on every degree. The left line, the acquisition of the vessels, the feeling of the darkness, right, despair. In that, he sees those states where he's considered complete wicked. Later on, when he adheres to the right line, he corrects himself and feels a bit of spirituality, he's considered complete righteous. This is how it is. On every degree, you have both ends. And in between them, you have a little bit of wicked, a little bit of righteous. That's how it is. But the more he rises on the degrees and he truly comes closer to spirituality, he shifts to spirituality. Once he shifts to spirituality, and then one time he's in the shells, one time he's in holiness, they're truly wicked. Is a wicked. It's a part of Pharaoh, of all of these shells, and the righteous is righteous. It's equivalence of form to a certain degree with the Creator. There it's real. It's true. For us, it's like a playing in kindergarten. That's how it is.
2: What's not clear, say he reaches a degree, meaning during the preparation he feels like a complete wicked, I can't succeed in...
0: In every degree you have the state of complete wicked and complete righteous.
2: What is complete righteous in the preparation stage?
0: Complete means with everything that I have at my disposal, in all of the desires that are now revealed in me. Maybe now from the entire soul they only reveal to me 10% of it. But in those 10% of my desires, my passions, my thoughts, from everything that pertains to those 10%, if I discover how corrupted I am, it is considered that I determine to myself that I'm a complete wicked. If I afterwards correct it, when it is filled, then I feel that I have become a complete righteous, according to what? The Creator is called righteous. When I resemble Him, then I'm also like Him on the same degree, on the same 10%. Later on, they add to me one more percent. So in the 11%, oh my God, the 11%, I feel entirely bad, because it's not just that they add 1% to me. Those 11%, it means that you truly see from those 11%, you see the previous 10 also is bad, that in them also you didn't correct anything. This means that as you rise higher, it's not that you advance in 1%, one more percent, but when you monitor it from a greater degree of awareness, you see that all the other degrees you went through, in the previous degree, you were thinking that at least with respect to that degree, you're righteous. Now you see that you're wicked with respect to the previous degree as well. You understand? So now we have 11 bad degrees. And later on, you understand. So on the very last degree, before the end of correction, you see that in all of these degrees, you're truly terrible. It's as if you haven't gone through anything, right? You understand? So you realize what kind of wicked you are then, what kind of feelings you have. From this, it should be clear this is not a path which is for any person on the outside. And it's a good thing that you don't know what I'm talking about. It's the same for me also, with respect to the next degree. This is why the concealment is necessary. From here you can see why it would be impossible to advance in any other way except for concealment. They hide away from you your vessels, and they hide the pleasures. They hide the vessels because you won't be able to overcome them. You see what, how horrible you are, and you run away from it. You'll shut your eyes. I don't know, you'll hang yourself. And they hide the lights away from you, because if you discover what lights are there, what pleasures, what is eternity, what is wholeness, you will have no room to think of anything else. You'll be locked on it like a madman. This is called Pulsa de Nua, a strike of flight. Did you hear about it?
2: But in our stage, you're saying in spirituality, when you go from here to here, you make a correction. Now when we are here, you know, it's only from darkness to darkness. What kind of feeling is it that, oh, this is good? It's always bad, and then you say, okay, this is bad, and then worse comes. There's no such state as feeling. There's constantly more deficiencies, more and more deficiencies, more darkness. I don't know how to explain it. There's no situation that you're describing that you're going through the degree. In the beginning you're a wicked, and then you become righteous. There's the wicked, and then you become more wicked.
3: What can you do if you don't have more than that? What can I do?
2: No, I'm talking about myself. There's no feeling in it. You always see that it's only for me, for me, for me, for me, for me. And you see, it prevents you, it stops you. You're saying it'll pass?
3: What the mind doesn't do, time does. No, seriously, there are many states. What is before the barrier? What do we call that? That's a state we need to do. You need to do something without understanding the cause and effect, the cause and consequence. And this goes on until the very last moment. I'm telling you, the very last moment. Even when you get accustomed to it, there is a matter of habit becomes second nature. He writes about it in the article. And even if you already understand the processes that we're after the bad things, the good things will come, and again it will change, and you have to go through it, and somehow, you know, subjugate yourself and wait. Nevertheless, all the states are concealed from us. What can we do? There's no choice, otherwise we wouldn't be able to go through it. I'm telling you from both sides, both from the side of the vessel, if it were not concealed, we would have been afraid to touch this great will to receive, and also from the side of the lights, we would become crazy about those pleasures and we wouldn't be able to move. That's why on both sides, it's concealed. And we're in the middle, in the dark. This kind of state, neither here nor there.
2: I don't understand. If there's none else besides him, where does the matter of labor come? Because I and my group are here because of him. So where does the labor come?
3: If there's none else besides him, where is the matter of the exertion? The exertion is specifically to determine in all of my desires that they are, you know, in all of my eye, which is Pharaoh, who says, I will rule, to place the Creator as the ruler there, called Darzans besides him. Who has to say that? The corrected Pharaoh has to reach a state where there is none else besides him. The self, the I, has to reach such a state.
2: During the study, let's say now, in the thought, what should we do with the thought, with the desire?
3: Oh, that's on point. Just to think that I want to be corrected from that, not more than that. There's some surrounding light, I don't know what it is. Is it? There's something from above that influences me during the study. I feel some problems, some trouble. I need to come to the study and learn. What does Baal Salam say about the question, what's the meaning of life? If you feel bad, open a book. That's it, not more. Simply, it's like a book of medicine. But not that you're now learning about the disease, then you have to go somewhere and buy the medicine and swallow it and wait for it to influence you. No, here it's right on the spot. And all the side effects that will seemingly come from this, where you might feel even worse, you have to understand these are not side effects. Rather, this is the healing itself. You know, as the vegans say, and the natural healers say that the worse it feels in the beginning of the healing process, the better it is. They always say that, and it's true. It is true. We see it in all the natural things. If you want to get rid of the disease, in the beginning you feel it worse.
2: Which is more precise to want? I don't know what correction is. I don't know what to ask for, this thing you're saying.
3: No, to feel good. You don't need anything else. What? You ask the question, what's the meaning of life? If it feels good, then stay at home. It's very simple. The question, what is the meaning of life? It obligates a person. You like it or not, you're asking it. It's not that you have to write it. Look, they wrote it up there, like what's the meaning in life? So we'll remember that I have no meaning, that it's tasteless. Someone wrote it up there. But if I don't have the demand in my heart, then the study is just, you understand? It's truly a waste. So we don't look for people to come and study. They want to study. You understand? They lack knowledge, like some professor in the university. We used to have such people. We had a few times a Kabbalah professor from the Tel Aviv University. Really, the faculty of philosophical studies. So, you know, he says, I don't know, we learned the history, when those things were things written. Now, this is, for us, the meaning of learning Kabbalah.
2: The will to receive is not...
3: Well, he came in such a way that he didn't even want to study that. I didn't talk to him about inner work, but just to learn about Sfirot, Patsufim. Why should you learn these things? Well, you have to know about it, even about it. You know, he left. What can you do?
2: Let's share impressions from the lessons, from the lesson, and what we take from it to implement in the 10.
4: אולי נתחיל מהסוף, לבוא לשיעור. עם שאלה מה הטעם בחיי ולדרוש.
3: Well, start from the end, maybe to come to the lesson with the question of what's the meaning in life and to demand an answer.
5: אבל מה כן ברור היה שיש ללמוד.
2: I'm left with more questions. It's clear that there is a lot to learn.
3: We need actions. To invite the reforming light, only it can correct, and everything to yearn for it, to have a deficiency for it.
2: Many practical tips by Rav. I really resonated with all the discernments and the drawing of the reforming light, the surrounding light. Studying not because you want to be filled, satisfied, but out of the intention and the need for correction.
3: Yeah, regarding the article, Rabash teaches us how we have to prepare ourselves to receiving the abundance. What do we have to do? I care about one's purity. What is a blessing? How do they have to sit? What is a table? What do you have to give after the meal? Meaning when we're not corrected yet, and to look for the ways of correction.
2: On our path, The next degree is always felt as darkness. So we at least need to know intellectually, although it will still feel unpleasant, but we have to get used to this being the way. And this is why we have the 10 that holds us in those states until the light comes.
3: Demand the light. For us, in the place where we use it to reach that demand, that request with the same friends, the same means, thanks to which you can see that we are able to adhere to the light, to demand from it its help for them. In this way, to grow the request, to make it more precise.
2: We heard about coarseness and what it is. It's not that I want to kill someone, but it's how much I yearn to reach the revelation. That's what how it's expressed. So we need to understand how we can direct our coarseness together in order to attain the goal.
3: So once we understood that only the light corrects the will to receive that's below the barrier, then the whole thing is about scrutinizing, thinking, which actions invite the light, the thoughts, desires, actions, what is beneficial for inviting the light. I heard equivalence of form. How can we reach equivalence of form below the barrier?
2: I've said, check and see to all the means that can awaken the surrounding light more powerfully. So it will really influence as quickly as possible and as powerfully as possible in the most effective way, so that man's labor and actions will not be useless.
3: Yeah, surrounding light. I heard it's really important here to activate the forming light. And we have all the means for that here. It's a permanent work, ongoing work.
2: The most important is our study. And studying when we are in front of the book with a 10, with the intention and the deficiency for the light to influence and correct the will to receive, and we will determine in the will to receive that there is none else besides him.
3: Before we got additional discernments about the definitions of righteous, wicked, in what way we can measure it, if it's in us, if it's in what the Creator is revealing to us, vis-a-vis the friends, very interesting.
2: We'll learn about the right relation toward the states that are revealed to us, what seems to us as broken in the will to receive. We have to build the right relation. This is how the Creator sets it up for us, so we can correct and feel that we are with Him in this effort to correct.
3: The purpose of all the efforts and all the actions is to reach adhesion with the Creator, as Rav said, a return, O Israel, to the Lord your God. What a high, exalted thing is expected for us.
2: May we succeed together, that's the most important. The light influences on us when we are together. Let's move to the next part of the lesson, and before that, we'll sing a song together.

0: Hello, dear friends. We continue with the study of our preface. Let's start with what we heard from Rav just now. We also have it in the captions, if you can hear it, if we can put it. We heard, just invite the reforming light. We have nothing more than that. We want to invite this force from above, which is exactly my opposite. And there is a remedy that I do. I don't have a direct access to this force, rather through this specific action during the study with the intention to strengthen my intention. Then I need a group and all kinds of actions around it, but bottom line, it's a remedy. Sgula. Look how beautiful it is. We were rewarded with a lesson that ties together all the worlds together. We heard about the reforming light that we wish to draw right now during the study. It comes from Atzilut, through the world of Bia, to this world. We heard about the need for concealment, as we learned about it in the preface of the wisdom of Kabbalah, how the concealment was made, was created, so to avoid the shattering again. So we see how everything is connected to one reality. We're going to enter the next part of the lesson.
1: We mustn't forget that we are in lesson number, in the second part of lesson number 8. It means that there are many, many terms here. When Rav created this abbreviated preface, it was in order to collect all the terms and compress them into a compressed preface. I guess he saw that we would go over these materials, and now we are going over them, just like in the first time. Learning it anew, let's not be scared of all those new terms. Now we will talk about the screen in root coarseness. What is Metzach, forehead? What is Metzach compared to Golgata Ve'enayim? What are the birth? The birth of the worlds, the place of the worlds, where the worlds are, in the place of the worlds, a lot, a great many terms. So we should write down as much as possible what Rav draws, and then we'll have time for questions and scrutinize at least part of what we're learning today. It's important that we take notes and connect to the text by taking part in it, writing down, taking interest, asking, and not letting just pass by us. And of course, as Asaf said, it's all in order to draw the reforming light, the surrounding light, and advance to our goal. So let's move into the lesson. Okay, so we're continuing. After that, we have the breaking. I'll make this diagram shorter. Guys, not in this course. Right after that, we'll begin, if you want. What are we going to do next? Correct. How do we correct the shattering? Here, there was the shattering, the breaking, right? How do we correct it? The boundary between vessels of bestowal and vessels of reception must be kept. The whole problem was that we breached the Parsa with a lot of the end of correction. That's what caused the shattering. So if we restore the Parsa, we have a chance at reaching the end of correction. So now, how do we build a system that will correct for us everything we have from the shattering and reaches a state where we have this Patsuf instead of the world of Nikodim connected in such a way and work in such a special way that it can receive all the light of the inner correction and in order to bestow. For this comes a system called the world of Atzilut. meaning after the breaking, the Shemot, the records, rise to the Rosh of Sag again. But instead of 2-1, you have records of 2-1 over roots, restricted in the second restriction. And then the coupling of Rosh of Sag is done in Metzach. Not Nikve and Ayim, but Metzach. Meaning not on the degree, the coarseness of level 1, but coarseness of the root level, restricted. Meaning what? I can make a coupling by striking. I have Keter, Chokhmah, Binah, Zeran, Pin, Malchut. Rosh, right? I can make a coupling by striking on their level, right? I have always all those desires in the Rosh. I can't be missing some desire or some... But it may be that these desires operate at an intensity, at a power of the level of coarseness of level 4, or 3, or 2, or 1, or root. Right? If I work on the level of 4 of coarseness, I get Patsuf Golgata. 3 of coarseness, Patsuf Ab. 2 of coarseness, Patsuf Sal comes out. 1, coarseness number 1, we get Patsuf Ma, upper Ma. And root coarseness, we get the upper Bon. If I work with Patsufim, with these levels, but in a state of the second restriction, then from the coupling by striking on coarseness of level 1, restricted, if I ask it to do it for me plus Tzimtzum Bet, then the Patsuf I get is called the world of Nikudim in Katnut. And if I do it on, I make the request to make it on 1 over root plus the second restriction, I get the world of Atzilut. In other words, it depends what I'm asking of the screen. Again, if I ask of the screen to work on coarseness of level 4, I get Patsuf Golgata. On 3, on 2, Sag. On 1 and root, we get Mayan Bon. These are 2 Patsufim that we sometimes draw here. We don't take them into consideration. They didn't do anything. But if I ask with that screen, make a coupling by striking on 2/1 restricted, I get a special Patsuf called the world of Nikudim. Or now, if I ask on the same screen, make for me a coupling on lesser records on the root, it'll create a coupling by striking, but I get a special Patsuf called the world of Atzilut, which will now expand below. It will be called the world of Atzilut. Now, what is Metzach? Metzach, forehead. And what is Nikve Einayim? The holes of the eyes. The pupils. So, if I work on coarseness level 1, not in all the coarseness, but not with all of Chokhmah, but in Bina of Chokhmah, it's called Nikve Einayim. If I make a coupling by striking in Keter, but not of all of in all of Keter, but in Bina of Keter, this is called Metzach. It's very healthy to be confused. Believe me, it's good. The fact that you can't connect all those things, you have all those running around, it's very good. This is how new vessels are built. The question was, in the half of Bina, that's Nikve Einayim, on the half of Chokhmah. Bina of Chokhmah is called Nikve Einayim. Bina of Keter is called Metzach. Not all of Bina, but a little bit in the middle where it ends, where the vessels of bestowal end from the vessels of reception. Okay? Why are you laughing?
0: The Metzach is in Metzach is in the top.
1: Where?
0: Is the Metzach part of what's in Bina?
1: Metzach, if you take Keter and divide Keter like this, let's say, let's divide it. Keter, Chokhmah, Bina, Zeranpin, Malchut. So here in the middle of Bina, if you make a coupling by striking, so the light will come and expand only thus far and not more. You see? And will not go lower. So the place where the Masach is, it's called Metzach. And if you decide, I'm making a coupling by striking, so my screen stands here in Chokhmah, in coarseness of level 1, but will also stand in Keter Chokhmah in the middle of Bina, this will be called Nikve Enayim. That's the Nikve Enayim. Bina of Keter is called Metzach, and Bina of Chokhmah is called Nikve Enayim. And Bina of Bina, there's no such thing. Bina of Bina, where was it? Nekudot Hasag came out on one of course, and it's not. Bina of Bina is Bina itself. Between its Gal and its Zat. You can say it was here in the second restriction. And after that, Patsufim come out on root coarseness and the coarseness of level 1 and root coarseness. You're learning things that this is already not part of the preface of a crash course. These are things that you...
0: Well, just to see that I'm truly confused. So the Nikve Enayim that we speak of on Sag, in Sag, meaning it creates the world of Nikudim in the middle of Chokhmah, Bina, right. In the middle of Chokhmah?
1: Right. I'll tell you, usually it takes a long time to get it, a long time. You don't seem to me like a guy who is...
0: How much is long? Long.
1: It seems odd on you. No. It takes many months. The fact that he says it this way, that's really special.
0: It goes through the middle of Bina?
1: It always goes through the middle of Bina. Look, it doesn't matter. Just understand the principle. We need to distinguish between vessels of reception and vessels of bestowal. In vessels of bestowal, I'm permitted to work. In vessels of reception, I'm forbidden to work. Now, let's get to the point. I have a screen of coarseness of level 1. So where can a screen of coarseness of level 1 can stand and distinguish between vessels of reception and vessels of bestowal? So let's see. If it's coarseness of level 1, so I can work with Chokhmah, that's root of 4. This is coarseness of level 1. In what place? Up to the middle of Chokhmah, to the middle of Bina and Chokhmah, where the vessels of bestowal of the levels stop.
0: Also in Tiferet, also in Chokhmah, and in Keter. When we open in Bina, it's the same in all three?
1: You can put it this way. Up to here. Right? Up to here. Although these will be vessels of bestowal. Of all the Sfirot. And from here to here, it is vessels of reception of all the Sfirot. So, in the second restriction, you're permitted to use it, and here you are forbidden to use it. In Kagat Enayim, you are permitted, and in the Achap of all the Sfirot, it's forbidden. I'm very satisfied. There's a part of you that gets it, and those who don't get it, it's okay. It's even better. The truth is, spiritual advancement does not depend at all on how much you know. Meaning, you need to know in order to connect to the topic itself. So that through it afterwards you can adhere inside. But the amount of knowledge does not determine the progress.
0: So what does determine?
1: Labor. In the end, the desire. The intensity of the desire. And the desire you can acquire. The desire of one person is not enough. You can acquire the desire only from the society. You know, from whatever society you're in, you will get the thoughts and desires from there. So it's very important to be connected to a few friends who have a good desire. Okay, now, what happens next? After the breaking of the vessels, when we have records that rise to the Rosh of Sag and make a coupling in the Metzach of Rosh of Sag. Metzach is Bina of Keter of Rosh of Sag, meaning for all of the Rosh of Sag. We divide it into Keter, Chochmah, Bina, Zahar, and Bina, Malchut. So in Keter, only 2.5 Sfirot, Keter, Chochmah, Gar, Bina. We make a coupling by striking on them. And from here, what comes down expands will be called the beginning of the world of Atzilut. How is the world of Atzilut built? Let's see. So the world of Atzilut is a special world, we said. Basically, now we're only at the beginning of the lesson. Yeah, what can you do? So, the world of Atzilut is built in a special way. It's got a special parsuf in it called Atik, which expands up to the Tabul and up to the Siyum. Arich Anpin, from the Pe of Arich to the Parsa. Arich Anpin. Abba Ve'ima. Let's draw it like this for now. Abba Ve'ima. Expand from the Pe of Arich downwards. And Zon from the Tabu of Abba Ve'ima. To the Pasa. This is one form of the world of Atzilut. And sometimes we say about the world of Atzilut that Arich Anpin expands until Tabu of Atik, meaning we don't draw its bottom part from Tabu to the Pasa. And Abba Ve'ima do not expand down to the Pasa, but also from Pe to the Tabu of Atik. And sometimes Abba Ve'ima, we divide them into two separate parts of him. This is Abba Ve'ima equals. Now I'm dividing it into an upper part and a lower part. The upper part is also called Abba Ve'ima, but upper Abba Ve'ima. And the bottom part is called Yeshut. Yeshut, Israel Saba and Tvuna. And sometimes Abba Ve'ima are divided into Abba and Ima. And Yeshut are also divided into Israel Saba and Tvuna. Not Saba is grandpa, so Rav said not grandma, but Tvuna. Tvuna is intelligence. There are many other divisions and connections in the world of Atzilut. It's a very, very difficult situation. But in the end, all those parts of fame are among themselves in a special connection so that they constantly adapt themselves to whatever part they have to correct after the breaking. They see some part, and that part belongs to a certain sphera that is connected to a certain pasuf, to a certain coarseness when they have to correct it, but it can't be corrected by itself. It's also connected to other parts of fame and other spherot. So the world of Atzilut makes of itself a kind of a, it's like an animal that is very flexible. There are many variations here. From all of the study of the 10 Sefirot, which is more than 2,000 pages, about 1,500 or 1,600 pages are about the world of Atzilut, meaning parts of, from part 8, 9, 11, 12, 13, 14, 15 is all the world of Atzilut. Are there such drawings there? Where? In a book. In what book are there drawings? In the study of the 10 Sefirot. Are there these diagrams?
0: Drawings?
1: The diagrams I'm drawing here? No. Yes.
0: In Abba and Ima, before they divide into the Tabu, when they go down. If, in case they go down to Tabu of Atik. Is that the same Tabu from which Zon comes out, or are these two different points?
1: There are many discernments here. Tselem, like the Tselem image. Image of God, he's created man. So there's the Tselem here, the image, a special system of diminution of light. Samech Mem of Bina, Sam of Bina, which is responsible for all of this world. We will not study it right now. But I will draw the world of Atzilut in a way that is suitable in order to create the worlds of Bia and Adam HaRishon. In general, we will see it maybe a little differently each time, but so we said that the world of Atzilut consists of Atik, Arichanpin, Abba Ve'ima, and Zon. Atik, Arichanpin, Abba Ve'ima, and Zon. That state is called the permanent state. Permanent state. Now, in order to give birth, to engender the world's Bia from Zon of Atzilut, Zon of Atzilut should rise up. Why? Because Zon of Atzilut, in that state, are in a state of Golgata Ve'enayim. Katnut, smallness. And birth means I am receiving more light in order to bestow. Birth means reception of some more light in order to bestow. So they have to switch to Gadlut, to great.

0: that are here, hello, everyone, in the place of Abba Vima, give birth to the world of Bria, which stands in the place of the permanent zone. Then they give birth to the world of Yetzirah. And then to the world of Asiya. Question.
1: This goes down, down below the Parsa?
0: Yes, we'll see it in. We'll see why in a minute.
1: Asiya is from the tabu of Yetzirah, or?
0: Look, there are several things here that I'm saying without explaining why. Otherwise, I'll. Zone of Atzilut. Do you know what Zone of Atzilut is? Zeranpin and Malchut. They're built in such a way that Zeranpin takes up this whole level, and Malchut is from the Chazé or from his Tabu downwards. Like this. This is why when the world of Bria was born from Zon of Atzilut that rose to Abba Vima, takes the same level as Zeranpin. And when the world of Yetzirah that was born after the world of Bria takes the place of Malchut of Atzilut in a few of his Sfirot, in four Sfirot, if you want to know. Because Malchut of Atzilut is for Sfirot. She clothes Zeranpin in Netzachot Yesod, in his Netzachot Yesod Malchut, Nehim. And the six Sfirot of the world of Yetzirah are below. Up to which place? If you remember, we talked about the places in the division. In the division in general, below Tabu of Golgata, that there is a place of Golgata Ve'Na'im, and a place of Achab. The place of Golgata Ve'Na'im is a place of the world of Atzilut. And in the Achab, we have a place which is the bottom third of Tiferet. That's the place of the world of Bria. We said, the bottom third of Tiferet is the place of the world of Bria. Then we have Netzach Od Yesod. That's the place of the world of Yetzirah. And Malchut is the place of the world of Asiya. Now, when the worlds come and clothe here, so the world of Yetzirah descends in it with his six Sfirot down and takes up the place of the six Sfirot of the world of Bria up to his Chazeh or up to Bina of the Guf, up to Tiferet. And the world of Asiya is then from the Chazeh of the world of Bria to the Chazeh of the world of Yetzirah. And the place that remains for us here below the Chazeh of Yetzirah, that place is called the shell section. And so that below this, no holiness can come, no light. Here in this place,

0: Here in this place is the heart of stone. The 32 sparks that are forbidden to use, forbidden to work with.
1: This section from Chazal Yetzirah.
0: The shell section is from the Chazal Yetzirah downwards, meaning if we create a more precise division, then six filot, the world of Yetzirah, takes in the world of Yetzirah, below the Parsa, then four filot, the world of Asiyah, and another six filot, the world of Asiyah, takes from the world of Yetzirah to its Chazal. And here, below the Chazal, you have four remaining, and below the Chazal, you have 10. 14 sefirot, which are in Gematria, die, enough. As it's written, he said to his world, enough, that it's impossible to expand from above, but only to here. So these 14 sefirot, from the Chazal of Yetzirah downwards, is the shell section. Here is where the shells are, and it's forbidden to exit there. So the holiness, upper light, can appear up to the Parsa, which is the place of the Gagata and Haim, place of the vessels of bestowal. And because here you have the worlds of Bia, from the Parsa to the Chazal Yetzirah, then here too, you can be, but without the upper light, but simply use the desires that are here. This is why this place up to here is called the shell section. And from here, from Parse to Chazal Yetzirah, this is called the Shabbat zone. What is Shabbat zone? The place where even you can exit from Atzilut and use it outside of the vessels of Atzilut. Now, I want to add something more. From where do the world's Briya Yetzirah Asiya come? The world of Atzilut comes instead of the world of Nikudim that was broken. The world's Briya Yetzirah Asiya, we already talked about it. We said that before the breaking, we have Patsuf Zon that was broken. This Patsuf Zon consisted of Gargata and Haim, Zon of Nekudim, Galgata Naim and Ahab, that broke. When they broke, Galgata Naim and Ahab broke. And then Galgata Naim, Ahab were made of them as it was before the breaking. Galgata Naim inside the Ahab, Ahab in Galgata Naim. There was a mixture between the parts. From Gilgal Te'enayim, the world of Atzilut was made. This Ahab is a stony heart, forbidden to use it. Gilgal Te'enayim, in which there is Ahab, the world's Bia were made of them. And Ahab, in which there is Gilgal Te'enayim, this is called the raised Ahab, or Ahab of rising. We still need to talk about it. So we said that the world of Atzilut, we talked about how it came out from the other broken parts after the breaking. We have Gagat Tanaim with the Ahab in them. From this we get the worlds of out of zone in the world's Bia and Ahab, in which there is Gagat Tanaim, we get the raised Ahab. And we'll talk about it in relation to Adam HaRishon in the next lesson. These sorts of raised Ahab are sorted not from above, like the world of Atzilut Bratziah were created. These scrutinies, these sorts of the raised Ahab and stony heart should be done by Adam. And then next time we will learn in the next lesson what is this structure, what special patsuf is Adam, without whom it is impossible to complete this sorting of the vessels.
1: There are two worlds, Briya, Yetzira, Asiya. That's one thing. A part in red and the part in black. Now, the worlds in black, they were created after it was created in Atzilut.
0: Now, here, when I drew Atzilut, Briya, Yetzira, Asiya, it's not worlds, it's the place for the worlds. If we take Nekudot of Sag and divide that Patsuf into Gulgata, Enayim, and Achab, and then Achab, we divide it according to its qualities to the top third, bottom third, and Tiferet, Netzachot, Yisod, and Malchut. So Nekudot of Sag are divided into four parts. The place of Atzilut, the place of Briya, the place of Yetzirah, the place of Asiya. And then we come to, worlds come into these places. Now too, when these worlds are born, they're not in their places. After the special patsuf of the Marishon will come and will do their, oh boy, these worlds will go down to their places.
1: Man, Adam does only trouble.
0: What can you expect of man? Yes.
1: Is there a connection between the Peh and the Tabu and Atik? And the places in the world of Nekudim were the Achap of Keter, the Achap of Ava Ve'ima.
0: There is.
1: Specifically.
0: Because Atik takes to sort and correct Gagat Ha'anayim of Keter and of Nekudim, Gagat Ha'anayim of Ava Ve'ima. This is why there's a direct connection. Ha'anpin takes the Achap of Keter of Nekudim, this little one here, corrects it. Ava Ve'ima, take the Achap of Ava Ve'ima, correct them. Each part of Atzilut corrects a corresponding part from the world of Nekudim. Our only problem is the connection of Zon, correction of Zon of Atzilut. Are you still okay? Yeah?
1: Yeah, okay.
0: We should have some holidays and maybe. Again, I'll tell you, between each 2 degrees you have a cessation, a stop. In spirituality too, because Malchut, we have, let's say, 1 degree ends, a 2nd degree begins. So it turns out that Malchut of the upper one becomes the Keter of the lower one. How can that be? Keter is the state of the Creator. It's a representative of the Creator. And Malchut is the worst possible thing, the created being. How can Malchut of the upper one be, even if it's the upper one, how can it be Keter of the lower one? So between each 2 degrees, you really have a cessation, like an abyss between each 2 degrees. And for us, when we shift from degree to degree, from state to state, even now it's still not degrees, but we're already beginning to perceive something. So for us too, there's a cessation. And that cessation, we feel it as confusion. So don't be afraid of it. When suddenly you're confused, you don't know anything, even, you know, it's said about great Kabbalists that they would go into such confusions that they couldn't even read the alphabet. That bad was the departure of the Mochin. You know, a person knows nothing. He doesn't know how to find his way in the world. Everything is just erased from him. And then it returns, but at a higher level already. So wait, it's still far. I hope that you will reach it. But a little bit of it, we are already beginning to feel. In absorbing this material, you immediately begin to feel it. These are signs of progress.
1: Student asked Rav, what does determine? And Rav answered, exertion. Ultimately, the desire, the intensity of the desire, and you can acquire desire. Let's say the desire of one person is not enough. A desire you can acquire only from the society. You know, which society you're in. And there, you simply acquire the thoughts and desires. So it's very important to be connected to a few friends who have a good desire. So we heard here many, many concepts, definitions, and Rav explained that inside the study of the Sefirot, in 2,000 pages, there are about 1,500 pages on the world of Atzilut. Certainly, you can't put all of that into 40 minutes of study. Nevertheless, we'll be happy to hear questions, scrutinize what we learned from what we wrote, and try to sort things out together. So let's go to the questions.
0: In the lesson today, in the previous lesson, I've talked about the world of Atzilut being flexible, that can take on various configuration according to the needs of the souls that it tends to. I wanted to ask, what does it mean? There are different souls, they need different states of the world of Atzilut. Does it mean that there's a different world of Atzilut for each soul? Or how do we understand it, that the world of Atzilut, the same world of Atzilut, should tend to different souls with different needs, different states?
1: Maybe you can think about it this way. He talks about from above down here. He talks about how the world of Atzilut was born. It was born for the sake of the correction of the shattered vessels. As you remember, we learned in the previous lessons that the world of Nikudim came out in Ketnut. Then the world of Nikudim came out in Gadlut, then it shattered. And the fragments of the broken world of Nikudim fell below the Pasa and remained there. Case in point, the Partsuf was refined. Just as we have the refinement of the screen because of the clash between surrounding light and inner light, in the Patsufim of Ak. Similarly, in the world of Nikudim, there was Gadlut, and the screen was refined in the process called shattering. So after the screen came, after the on 3 over 2, Patsuf Sa came down, then 2 over 2, the world of Nikudim, then it shattered, and then according to the order, the next Patsuf has to come out, 1 over Shorish, over root. That's why Atzilut comes out on 1 over root, but it has no vessels to work with, because the vessels are broken and they're below the Pasa. Therefore, in the first stage, it has to correct those vessels. That's why it comes out on Aleph Shorosh, 1 over 0, in second restriction. And Rav says that the screen is in the Metzach, just like before it was in Gargalta Venaim, in the Nikve Naim, in the world of Nikudim. Now it comes out on the Metzach. It's Malchut that rose to Bina on coarseness level 0. It came out, the world of Atzilut came out, and it starts to correct the broken vessels. How? From lightest to heaviest. So in the beginning, the vessels of root level, then 1, 2, 3, 4, and accordingly, we have the elicitation of the worlds. Briya, Etzira, Asiya are for the sake of the correction of the vessels in coarseness 2, 3, and 4. The world of Atzilut takes 0 and 1. Now everything came out. Now you still have the true Malchut that's below this entire line, this thin line of the worlds. And in order to get mixed with the true Malchut, it rises to Bina. It's a sort of mixing called the birth of Adam HaRishon. Rav also explained it, how this happened here as well. In order for him to be born in Atzilut, the zone of Atzilut rises to Abba Ve'ima, then they give birth to the world, and in the worlds, Adam HaRishon, and there's a complete process here. Adam HaRishon, as Rav explained at the end of the lesson, Adam HaRishon shattered in a way that's very similar to the shattering of the worlds, and its broken fragments fell again to the place of the worlds of Bia. And now the world of Atzilut corrects the broken pieces. So when the world of Atzilut was born, it was for the purpose of correcting the the broken worlds, the world of Nekudim that was shattered. But that mechanism that was created there now corrects the fragments of the broken souls. What does it mean? What is shattering? Shattering meaning the light entered the screen, great light that's greater than what the screen can contain, and that's why fragments of the screen and fragments of the desire are mixed together. This is called the shattering. And there are many broken pieces. Each one has its own unique form. The principle is the same. They're all shattered. That's why when we are born in this world, we were born instead of shattering. We don't know we're broken. Then you receive a point in the heart, you come to study the wisdom of Kabbalah, and then gradually you discover what we call the recognition of evil, how much we're disconnected, we don't belong to these worlds that we just learned about for a whole lesson, how much we want. And as we learned, yeah, we have to awaken one another, encourage this desire, so you would want to come to correction. The correction is the same. That because each spark arrives through a different form of shattering, then the mixing between vessels of reception and bestowal, between the desire and the screen, that's why each one receives its own unique treatment. In that world, world of Atzilut, the world of Atzilut is the mechanism of correction. Is everyone remaining different after the correction? Certainly, because each one is very unique because of its own unique form of shattering. Let's hope that this answered the question. Mark 16.
2: Да, говорим, вот Рав в уроке очень подробно объяснил, что мир Ацилут выходит на.
0: In the lesson, I've explained in great detail that the world of Ацилут emerges on the records of one root of the second restriction, and then the coupling there are only 2.5 sefirot of the Rosh. So how does Atik go below the Tabu or the Siyum if the coupling to begin with is only on half of the desire?
3: Yeah, the world of
1: Atzilut comes out on the records of Aleph Shoresh, second restriction, in the place of Osh of Sag called the Metzach, Bina of Keter, as you said, 2.5 Sfirot. But it says that this is the measure of coarseness that the Rosh works with. Accordingly, the world of Atzilut comes out. But the Patsuf of Atik is a special Patsuf. It knows how to expand throughout the entire area, from Tabu to Siyum, because it doesn't cause a shattering. I can show it here as well. Here, Atik. We also heard from Rav in brief, still a lot, that Atik fits both the first restriction and the second restriction. So you're right that the coupling took place in Metzach, meaning it's on a very small coarseness, but nevertheless, the light that expands in Atik is such that it does not cause shattering. It's a little bit like Nekudot of Sag. What did we have in Nekudot of Sag? We had a very special record, Bet over Bet, 2/2, and there was an expansion of Chassadim in the area from Tabu down to Siyum. So that can happen.
4: Almati.
5: Большое спасибо, что разрешили спросить. Если я правильно понимаю.
0: Thank you very much for the opportunity to ask.
5: У нас есть четкое понимание, что.
0: If I understand correctly.
5: Рош. На уровне П, где.
0: In parts of Golgotha, you have a Rosh.
5: Принятие, непринятие света и. Есть понятие.
0: On the level of the П, where there's the decision to receive or not receive the light. There's a concept of Tabu, where there are the first 9 plus Malchut, and there Tabu divides it very accurately. In the world of Atik, Parsa goes through Zeranpin.
4: מה השאלה? מקסד.
1: What's the question, Maksat?
5: Почему в Парцуфе Атик табур проходит последний посредний?
0: Why in Parzuf Atik the tabu goes to the middle point of Zeranpin? You see the bottom part and top part of Tiferet, and before that in Parzuf Golgata you have a clear division between the first nine and Malchut. And here there's a division in the middle.
1: Clear question. When the Parzuf of Golgata came out, they said that the screen is in the Peh. What does it mean, Peh?
0: Malchut.
1: If you have Keter, Chochmah, Bina, Zeran, Pin, Malchut, then in the Rosh, the names change to Golgata, and I'm Ozen, Chotem, Peh means Malchut. The calculation is done on all 10 Sfirot in Golgata. And also in a different coarseness called Ab, then a different coarseness called Sag, Ma, and Upper Ma and Bon. That's the law of the world of Ak. Adam Kadmon. What happened next when Sag was refined, if it had coarseness 3 over 2, now it was left with 2 over 2. This is already clean Bina. That's why this Bina came down below the Tabu. There's no restriction, no limitation over it. This is Tabu, and with coarseness level 2, it met with coarseness level 4. That lot of chasadim that remained from before, from the refinement of Golgata. And they get to know one another. They learn about one another, and they discover that they can work, but with a certain limitation. You cannot perform a coupling on all 10 sefirot, but only on a part of the 10 sefirot. Meaning, if you have 10 sefirot here called
4: Keter,
1: Chochma, Bina, Chesed, Gvura, Tiferet, Netzach, Hod, Yesod, Malchut, then Keter, Chochma, and Bina are considered Rosh. We're not talking about them. The vessels of bestowal, 100%. But what is Chesed Gvura Tiferet Netzach Chod Yisod Malchut? Those are vessels of Zer Anpin, of the Guf, that correspond to the 5 Sfirot, right? What is Chesed? Maybe a different color. Chesed is corresponds to Keter. Gvura corresponds to Chochmah. Tiferet is corresponds to Bina. Netzach corresponds to Zeranpin, and Hod corresponds to Malchut. So those 5 Sfirot that are in each Sfira. Keter also has Keter, Chochmah, Bina, Zeranpin, Malchut, and so on and so forth. So in Zeranpin they change names. Why? Because it's under the control of the Lad of Chasadim. Maybe we'll learn about it in a different lesson, why it's like that. So if we say that before there was this limitation that you can work only all the way down to Siyum or Glin, Siyum, it's down here, but with all 10 Sfirot, now Malchut, that is here, creates a new limitation or a new restriction. It goes to Tiferet of Bina, which is Bina of Guf. The Guf is Ranpin. Bina of Guf is Tiferet. That's why from here on, the new restriction is to work down to here. This is called Parsa. Meaning you can't, on the one hand, the quality that was in Ak, but allows you to work, called the measure of judgment, with all of Malchut from Peh and above, it existed, but it didn't allow the world to exist later. Why? Because Malchut stood here in the Peh, and here in Peh, and Peh, and Peh. That is done. It can't work like this anymore. The minute the Parzuf of Sag began to be to get refined, the Nekudot of Sag came down below the Tabu, they found out that you can bestow below the Tabu. So that's an addition. It means that in the beginning the world was created with a measure of judgment. That's here, where you can only work with Malchut. Here, they added the measure of mercy. Rachamim. Bina working with Malchut. But there's a limitation. You cannot work with all the vessels of the Malchut. Only the vessels that are completely clean of the quality of reception. So vessels of the Rosh, Keter Chochma Bina, and the vessels of the Rosh of the Guf, Keter Chochma Gvorah Tiferet, meaning the Keter Chochma Bina of the Guf. Also, two-thirds of Tiferet. Why? Because Tiferet is the quality of Bina, and Bina has always three qualities. There's the root of Chochma in it, because it came from phase one. There's the quality of Bina, which is the second third. And then there's the part in Bina that takes care of the lower ones. You cannot work with it, because for the sake of caring for the lower ones, is incorporated of the vessels of reception. That's why also in Tiferet, there's two-thirds you can work with, and a third you cannot work with. This means that Malchut came up from the Siyum Raglin to the middle of Tiferet. Rav says the middle is between two-thirds and third. This is where the limitation is, meaning we cannot work with the parts down below here, but the parts above you can work with. This is called Galgalta Vena in this part. That's why later, and we saw it here in the lesson as well, when you can work with the parts below the parsa, then that third part of Tiferet is called later the world of Briah. Netzach Od Yesod are called the world of Yetzirah, and Malchut is called the world of Asiya. This is Briah, Yetzirah, Asiya. When Nekudot of Sag come down here, the worlds do not exist, but there's a place for the worlds. Deficiency that the worlds will later come and fill. This deficiency is called Bria, Yetzira, Asiya. And the part above, here, this is the place of Atzilut, the place where there are pure qualities of bestowal. As we said, Keter Chochma Bina and Keter Chochma Bina of the goof called Chesed Gvorah Tiferet. This is the place of Atzilut. I hope we answered.
0: Yes, thank you. You explained it beautifully. Thank you.
1: Maybe New York 3, last question.
2: When we first learn about phase 1, Chochma, it's receiving. It's got the arrow going inside and it's always receiving. But in all of these diagrams here, we refer to the phase of Chochma as part of the Rosh, as vessels of bestowal. So what's the difference between when Chochma is receiving or when Chochma now becomes bestowing vessels?
0: Right. So we don't have a lot of time, so we'll do it with our joy. We learn that phase one receives a lot of chokhmah. Then we hear that these vessels, root 1, 2, are vessels of bestowal, and vessels 3 and 4 are vessels of reception. So how can phase one actually be receiving chokhmah? When we learn the four phases of direct light, we learn about the phases in the development of the will to receive, meaning roots, from root to 1, 2, 3, to 4, the coarseness grows If you look, for example, at Bina, phase two, right? It wants to bestow. So is it coarser than phase one or more refined than phase one? Because it wants to bestow. But it's coarser. Why? Because we're talking about a more advanced stage in the development of the will to receive, but its quality is now that it wants to bestow, but it's a more advanced will to receive, a greater coarseness. So when we talk about vessels of bestowal in the Patsuf and vessels of reception, we're talking about Ruin 1, 2, even half of 2, Gaubina, and Zatubina, the bottom 7 of Malchut. Zampi and Malchut are vessels of reception according to the measure of coarseness. What are vessels of bestowal? I've explained it many times. There's a contradiction here. It's a contradiction in terms. Vessels of bestowal. A vessel is a vessel of reception. So what is a vessel of bestowal? It's when the level of coarseness is so refined root, one, and Gal Bina is such refined coarseness that we attribute these vessels to the upper one, to bestowal. 3 and 4 are already very coarse vessels, so we relate to them as vessels of reception. We went over time. Thank you all very much for your participation and questions. And do we have any announcements?
1: Yeah, the song.
0: We end with the song?

0: Dear
1: friends, in the first part we will study a lesson by Rav from June 23, 2002. The lesson is based on Rav Asher's article, What Are Merits and Iniquities of a Righteous in the Work? You can find it on page 706 in the writings of Rav Asher's first volume in Hebrew. Let's read it together. In the 10, we have 25 minutes for that. What are merits and iniquities of a righteous in the work? It is written in the Zohar, a complete righteous, all his merits are above, and his iniquities below. A complete wicked, his iniquities are above, and his merits below. That is, a complete righteous, all his merits are kept for him above, for the next world, and he does not receive anything from them in this world. His iniquities, namely the punishments for his iniquities, are below in this world. A complete wicked, his iniquities are above, meaning he is avenged in hell after his passing from this world. And the merits he had done are above, meaning he is given his reward in this world. Intermediate, both judge him, meaning that both his reward and his punishment are below in this world. So far its words. We need to understand the meaning. To understand this, we need to understand the meaning of complete righteous, complete wicked, and intermediate in the work, as well as what are this world and the next world in man's work, and the meaning of above and below. It is known that the purpose of creation is to do good to his creations, meaning that the created beings were created to receive delight and pleasure. For this reason, we see that the whole world, without exception, strives only to receive delight and pleasure, since this was the purpose of creation. However, in order to have equivalence of form, there was a correction that everything we do must be with the aim to bestow contentment upon the Creator and not for our own sake. How can one do something not for his own sake when this is against nature? The answer is that when a person believes in the greatness of the Creator, to that extent a person can do things in order for the Creator to enjoy this work. In nature, when the small serves the great, he derives pleasure from it and does not need any reward. Just the privilege of serving him gives him vitality and makes him feel like the happiest person in the world. Therefore, when a person achieves this degree where his only aim is to bestow upon the Creator, he is called righteous. That is, when he can bestow upon the Creator, this is his only hope in life. And he does not need to be given anything else in life. If he sees that he is not permitted to serve the king, he says that he must have committed some iniquity for which he is punished with being ejected from the king's palace into a place of litter, a place of waste. That is, he is thrown into the pleasures he derives from self-satisfaction, of which he said this was suitable for animals and not for the speaking, which is the human level. As our sages said, you are called men and not the nations of the world. But now he's in a state where he can enjoy only that which pertains to self-benefit. At that time, he says that he must have been punished for some iniquity, that he was not careful and was therefore punished. This is the degree of complete righteousness. Conversely, the pleasures of a complete wicked are only those that can be received in vessels of reception, which is only for self-benefit. If he sees that no self-benefit would arise from this work, but rather everything will go towards bestowal without any reward, he cannot derive pleasure from this. Then he says that he must have committed some iniquity, which is why he cannot receive anything inside the vessels of reception. And he looks and examines why he cannot make the vessels of reception enjoy.
0: It follows that when he thinks that the will to receive will not receive anything, he is very worried. He says about that state that he's in now, in that it is really hell, that he is being punished above for his iniquities. And this is why the will to receive for himself cannot enjoy anything, meaning that now he has nothing to live on. Intermediate, both judge him. Once he agrees with the righteous, and once he says that the complete wicked is correct. By this, we can interpret what the Zohar says: a complete righteous, all his merits are kept for him above. He regards merits as above in the next world, meaning that he can do things that belong above, namely in order to bestow above to the Creator, who is of superior importance. He regards this as the next world, and the next world is called reward. He does not receive from them anything in this world. This world is called receiving. That which a person receives in the vessels of reception is called this world, regarded as Malchut, whereas the next world is called Bina, which is a vessel of bestowal. For this reason, Bina is called above, the next world, and Malchut is called this world. Hence, the righteous does not want to receive for himself anything in the vessels of reception, but rather only in order to bestow. He says, a complete wicked, his sins are above. This means that he sees when he engages in Torah and commandments, regarded as above in importance, that he is wicked, meaning that he does not want to work in order to bestow upon the Creator, but to bestow pleasure upon himself. And this is why he engages in matters of above, that is, things he should bestow upward, when he sees that below, meaning the will to receive, will not gain from this work. The wicked says about this state, why am I unable to give something to the will to receive for myself? It must be because of iniquities. This is why the will to receive cannot enjoy. He says, he is avenged in hell after his passing from this world. His passing from this world means that he says that now that he no longer has vitality from this world, called vessels of reception, which are now devoid of life, this is called passing from this world. This is the meaning of he is avenged in hell now that he feels that he has nothing from which to derive pleasure for the will to receive. He says it is a punishment and he is being punished in hell. This is why he has no life. This is the meaning of a complete wicked above. To the extent he must engage in bestowal upward and receive below, it is regarded as a punishment. This is considered that now he feels that he has passed away, since he no longer has any life. And the merits he has done are below, meaning he has given his reward in this world. This world is that which the will to receive enjoys. He says about it, the fact that I can receive delight and pleasure in the vessels of reception must mean that I have merits. And this is why I am given pleasure. This is the meaning of his merits are below, meaning in the vessels of reception regarded as being of inferior importance.
1: Accordingly, the meaning of complete righteous is that his intention is only to bestow contentment upon his Maker. A complete wicked means that he wants only to receive and not to bestow at all. Yet both apply to the same person, meaning when he works in Torah and Mitzvot and wants to begin the work of Lishma for her sake, at that time, through work and overcoming, he comes to know that he is a complete wicked and does not want to annul his own authority and not to think of himself, of how he can delight himself. Rather, all of his concerns would be about bestowal. At that time, he sees that this is difficult. That person can see the truth, that he is far from the truth of working only for the sake of the Creator. At that time, he decides that he is truly wicked, because then he sees what his body wants, and he sees that he cannot be a worker of the Creator, but rather only to work for himself. Conversely, those people who do not begin a work of bestowal can never see that they are completely wicked. Instead, they sometimes see that they have not reached the degree of righteousness. But to see that they are completely wicked, there is no such thing, as it is impossible to see the truth before one begins the work of bestowal. This world is called vessels of reception, and the next world, vessels of bestowal. Likewise, below means into the vessels of reception, and above means vessels of bestowal, namely that the lower one wants to bestow to above. Intermediate, both judge him, meaning not at once, but at two separate times. That is, once he thinks that he has already achieved the degree of righteous, and once he sees that he is a complete wicked. It follows that a righteous says, all my merits are kept for me above, and my iniquities are below in this world. This means that while his pleasures are in vessels of reception, he considers it a punishment. By this, we can interpret the words of the Zohar, one's table must be clean, so the body will not approach eating his food unless when it itself is clean. For this reason, one must first clear himself out, since that food which he had prepared for himself, the Creator wants it, so he will not approach that table of feces and vomit from the Sitra Achra. Once a person has eaten and been delighted, he must give a part to the klipot, the shells. And what is it? This is the last water, the filth of the hands that must be given to that side which needs it. Because man is obligated to give him that part. Hence, there is no need to bless at all. We should understand what is cleanness in the work, where he says, for this reason, one must first clear himself out before he eats the food of the pure table. We should also understand what he says, once a person has eaten and been delighted, he must give a part to the shells. And what is it? This is the last water, the filth of the hands, because man is obligated to give him that part. We should understand why before the meal he says not to give anything to the shells. And after the meal, he says, we should give something to the klipot, to the shells. And moreover, it is even mandatory to give, but there is no need to bless.
0: It is known that the purpose of creation is to do good to its creations. But in order not to have shame in it, there was a correction that we must aim all the pleasures we receive to be in order to bestow and not for our own sake. The klipot, the shells, are called wanting to receive for one's own sake. When all the vessels of reception are corrected to work in order to bestow, this will be called the final correction or the end of correction. That is, there will be nothing to correct into working in order to bestow, because all the vessels of reception will have entered the authority of Kedusha, called in order to bestow upon the Creator, and not for one's own sake. Hence, in order for a person to be able to aim while receiving the pleasure, in order to bestow, regarded as sitting at one's table, a person should say, this is the table before the Lord. Because a table is a place from which a person derives pleasures. A table means the place of one's sustenance. It is called the table. As our sages said, reliant on his father's table, reliant on others' tables, meaning dependent on others. Also, during the blessing for the food, we say, the merciful one, he will send us much blessing in this house and on this table on which we have eaten. We should understand what are this house and this table. A table is the place where one receives one's sustenance. This is why we say, the merciful one, he will send us much blessing, meaning that the provision we receive from the Creator will not be with envy, which is receiving for himself. That is, he asks of the Creator that the sustenance with which he is providing the body will not go into the vessels of reception of the body, which are called envy. As our sages said, he is envious of what others have. Rather, it should be as much blessing, which are vessels of bestowal, which is called an expansion, which is chasadim, mercies, when he wants to do only chesed. From this should be his provision for himself, and his provision will not be with envy, called receiving and not bestowing, since from those who receive for themselves, there can not be sustenance to the world. That is, if the whole world worked in bestowal, the world would be sustained even in corporeality, as he writes in the book Matan Torah. This is the meaning of what he says on this table. Concerning the words, much blessing in this house, a house means chokhmah. As it is written, as the glory of a man to dwell at home. And as it is written, a house shall be built with chokhmah, with wisdom. This is the meaning of what is written in the Zohar. Three things broaden man's mind. A handsome woman, a handsome home, and a handsome vessels. A handsome woman is his soul, handsome vessels are his organs, and the home is his heart. That is, the home is regarded as man's heart, and man's heart should be a temple. As it is written, and let them make me a temple, and I will dwell within them.
1: This means that one should work on two things. One, the correction of creation, which is the quality of chesed called much blessing. Expansion means chesed, which is the opposite of envy. This is called the table of the Lord, and it is attained through the Torah. As our sages said, the light in it reforms him. Two. Afterward comes the work of the purpose of creation, called light of chokhmah, wisdom, or light of life. This light is called the wisdom of the Torah, regarded as the Torah and the Creator are one. In general, this Torah is called the names of the Creator. This comes after a person has received vessels of chesed, which are vessels of bestowal with respect to the equivalence of form. This is, as our sages said, Rabbi Meir says, he who learns Torah lishma, meaning he already has vessels of bestowal, meaning only to bring contentment to his Maker, the secrets of Torah are shown to him, which is the names of the Creator. Now we can interpret the meaning of cleanness in the work of the Creator. He says, for this reason, one must first clear himself out before he eats food on the pure table. This means that it is impossible to place important things in dirty vessels, since everything will be spoiled by the dirt. So it is in the work of the Creator. Precisely when one works for the Creator,

0: he must clean himself up from self-reception. At that time, the abundance, which is the pleasure, does not go to the shells regarded as reception for oneself. Rather, the abundance will go to Kedusha, holiness, because he can aim to benefit the Creator while receiving the pleasure. This is called eating the food on the pure table. After the meal, it is to the contrary. He must give a part to the Sitra Achra, the other side. This means that he says that there is still dirt here, which belongs to the Sitra Achra, and I must still correct myself.
1: We're going to move to a lesson from June 2002. The letters of the Sulam. We're in the portion in the mountain. What are the merits and iniquities and the righteous in the work? We are existence from absence, the desire to receive, and around it, the light that created it from absence, and this desire to receive totally all of it from the moment it was created, and all of its ways of development depend on the light, to the extent in which the light bestows, in what manner it bestows. That is how we develop from above downwards, meaning until we reach the other end of the light. The light created existence from absence and constantly cares for this point, for this desire, in order to lead it to the most distant place, this world. The moment he brings the created being, the desire to receive, to this world, he brings it not one, but divided into many parts called souls. This desire to receive is kind of in disconnection from the light, meaning the light does not bestow upon it directly, but rather he only discloses its posterior to it, meaning he reveals the negation that he's not there. And by this, evokes in the desire to receive a necessity to long for the light after the fillings. And because you can't receive fillings without corrections, then gradually he learns to ask for corrections as a necessity. He must have corrections. Meaning, on the path from above down, as we learn from the study of Ten Sefirot, we have the expansion of the worlds, Pratzufim, Sefirot, a cascading of reality, as we call it, from above down, from wholeness, from Ein Sof, to unwhole in this world, if you will. And this is a preparation. Degrees were created from above down, 125 degrees, 5 worlds, 5 Partsufim, 5 Sefirot, altogether 125 degrees of descending, of concealment, of diminishing of the light, of the desire to receive in the lowest possible degree in this world, and he feels that he's in darkness. And then, according to one's exertion in the study of Kabbalah, he invites the action of the surrounding light upon himself. The surrounding light is not felt, but it somewhat illuminates from afar. But the desire, the kli, we don't feel it because of the disparity of form. And the study itself, from the opposite state, truly opposite from the light, called lolishma, in order to receive, the study itself nevertheless awakens the surrounding light because it surrounds from afar, and it gradually corrects

0: the kli until I will have the kli with the intention in order to bestow. And there's no other means to correct the vessel that is in this world below the barrier, only in awakening the surrounding light. And so we need to examine and think and care for all the means that can awaken the surrounding light more mightily. So it truly has a greater influence as fast as possible, as powerful as much as possible, as efficient as possible, so that it won't be just the exertion of people and the actions that he does without benefit, but rather to check and see what actions, from what thoughts, from what will there be the best possible result. It's a waste of exertion and time otherwise. So all the things seemingly need to be aimed to that. And to understand from all the study that the action of the light, after we have come to the final lowest degree, must be invited by us. And until we're capable of inviting the action of the light upon us to come and correct, so that the reforming light, and so from the light there's but one action, and burdening us more and more, making it heavier and heavier for us to show us in what a truly finite state we're in, detrimental state we're in. And this means that the concealment is even more and more and more. We could say it this way. You know, there's what we call the inverse relationship between lights and vessels. So when we are below the barrier, and not more below the barrier, but truly under the barrier, but adjacent to it, and the light illuminates, and if a person starts yearning, then he is truly, he needs to kind of collect to himself a certain sum of labor, so that the light will illuminate upon him to a certain extent, and then a person will be able to cross the barrier and enter the spiritual world. To the extent in which a person doesn't hear what the light awakens in him, doesn't listen to it, but is stiff-necked and stubborn, doesn't want it, thinks that according to his will to receive, he'll be able to reach some kind of improvement in his lives, in his life, pleasures, something. So the light lowers it to a person, illuminates less, and by illuminating less, he descends more from the barrier and enters into even bigger problems. But bigger problems are also bigger concealment. So it's hard for a person to understand that the light can reform him and bring him back to the good. Meaning, each degree, the lower it is, it's not that it causes troubles only. Those troubles come as a consequence of the deficiency of surrounding light, and the deficiency of the surrounding light does not let a person understand what the solution is. Hence, a kind of closed circle is created here, where this causes this, and this causes this to be bad, and this is how it rolls this way and cascades this way. And we truly need in some external pressure upon a person to awaken him to grab himself with some new idea. But those who are already in the understanding that only by the study they can awaken the surrounding light, and by the surrounding light they can really come to the upper world, the bright and eternal and whole light world, then we also need to, meanwhile, remember and then understand and then, of course, feel that the phenomena that will happen, they will happen in accordance with equivalence of form. That to the extent in which a person is in equivalence of form with the light, he will feel the light. To the extent in which he's in disparity of form from the light, he'll feel darkness, the posterior of the light. And there are no other possibilities here. Rather, it all takes place after the first restriction in what we call just and righteousness, meaning the screen is according to the qualities of the vessel in equivalence with the light. Hence, we need to think more about how the light operates, how it is in one flow with the kli, and a coupling and unity and final correction, and to think in this way and yearn for it and try to resemble it. Yes.
1: On the one hand, we always say that the will to receive is very sophisticated and it's always searching for ways and it always finds openings. On the other side, we have the understanding, the will to receive understands. It's supposed to understand that we're going to kill it and still runs forward towards it as if it doesn't understand the desire for spirituality. How can we settle these two things? Because it understands that we're going to kill it.
0: Meaning, on one hand, the desire to receive is very sophisticated. The light made it with all the qualities in its oppositeness. And we can truly see how our nature is really very complicated. Also in upper degrees, as we study, we don't know or see, but we learn that the desire to receive and the desire to bestow, meaning the qualities of the Creator and the created being, are one against the other. Bia of holiness and bia of the shell, of a klipa. We even learn in the Zohar, the letters, the article, the letters, the first article, the letters of Rav Himno Nasama. Their letters are qualities that are in the soul. Each letter symbolizes a character, an attribute within the Kli. And so the Zohar scrutinizes all the qualities in the soul until it reaches the letter Bet and says, the letter Bet is special. Why? Because it's a symbol of blessing. Meaning there is no distinguishment between the desire to receive and the desire to bestow, that this is less from this or something like that. This is Pharaoh and that's the Creator and there's nothing against that. It's just a blessing. Meaning, in truth, the root existence from existence comes from the side of the light. But all the rest, also in the Kli, it exists. And it's even written in the Pentateuch that what Aaron can do before Pharaoh, also all the sages of Pharaoh did. Yes? Yes, all those... What were they?
1: Chartumim, like in hieroglyphs.
0: Chartumites, they're wizards of some sorts. Yeah, so you forget, so this is on one hand, that's the other. So what are you asking? And we see that the desire to receive, how sophisticated it is, meaning that's nature. The desire to bestow, we don't know. Maybe it's more, maybe it's something completely different. But the desire to receive, we can see it's in our nature. It develops on its own. It's constantly seeking the best possible ways. It operates according to this law of optimalism, where every single thing, and now nature does everything. Everything. So, you're asking?
1: That's on the one hand. On the other hand, as a person advances, it advances in the study, it becomes clear to him that we're going to kill the will to receive. The will to receive understands it's going to be killed. We're going to kill it. It's clear to it. How does it still manage to find such things?
0: When we're in the study and we say that we're about to go kill the desire to receive, we just say it. If you were truly to know what that is, that's what the whole matter of concealment is. This is the matter of concealment. To say something or to give something, kind of, that you can see, but until the state where you can tolerate it. What does it mean to tolerate or suffer it? Meaning, despite that it hurts, but it's worthwhile. That's how we're constantly advancing. Until the state where I don't want anything except for this. Really.
1: When you come here, you say, now I'm going to take all of this and take advantage of it for my own benefit. Over time, you realize you have to equalize to something else. You're not going to adapt everything to you, but you need to bring yourself to a certain state.
0: Until you're in constant going towards the barrier, you're just going into a greater and greater desire to receive. The fact that it seems to you like you're improving, you're getting more to the good, you're not improving. You're simply aiming your desire to receive to the Creator, meaning it's best for me to benefit that in place of all of this world.
1: That's what I'm asking. How does it work out?
0: And it seems like an improvement to us. What improvement? It's simply a bigger desire to receive. It's like a scientist has a bigger desire to receive than a painter. And a painter has a bigger desire to receive than a businessman. A businessman has a bigger desire to receive than just some laborer, a day laborer that lives a normal life like that. The desire to receive is greater, is not considered that it takes on more disastrous forms. No. You can see beastly pleasures, money, honor, knowledge. Science engages in such things there that are so finite, that are there's no science that is pure. What does he want from this life at all? There's people that will devote their lives to it, and it's considered that they're a big desire to receive. He's not bothering anyone, or he doesn't want to kill anyone, nothing.
1: But in the intellect, at least, intellectually, you realize the more you study that eventually you'll need to equalize with a system that is fixed. You won't be able to take advantage of this system for yourself.
0: The intellect that you're saying does not operate on us whatsoever. We are the desire to enjoy. And with the intellect, you can do whatever you want besides this desire. You can do whatever systems you want. It won't help. If I feel, I feel. The whole thing is a matter of feeling. The mind operates only to the extent in which it can assist the feeling. I can't do anything with my mind which is against the feeling. I must care for them in such a way that they will go together. Baal HaSulam explains this to us, that the moment that you really need to give, but it's really to give, you must search what fuel you will do this with. I can't just like that to take and to give you, I can't. I must, because the desire is in order to receive. It's not just a desire to receive. I just enjoy. If I give you, with what energy will I make that action? You know about the law of the preservation of energy. Where would I take it from? Meaning, I must give to myself some kind of justification of what I'm benefiting here. And for that value to be no less than what I'm doing, even more. It can be not in calories, it can be in some other benefit. I can give great exertion for 10 years to just see one special thing. But for me, it's worth all that exertion. But I must justify it to myself. So each time we advance, we have to give ourselves the justification that we will have it better. Do you think that you're sitting here really with the intention, I am going now to study how to give everyone without benefiting anything?
1: No, but you're saying there's no contradiction. But I'm saying this contradiction is living inside of you. On the one hand,
0: it's not a contradiction. It's considered that I will gain something from you giving me what I'm receiving, and I'll receive now. I want to receive money, honor, knowledge, pleasures, animalistic pleasures, all those things that I want to receive. But I see that from this that I want to receive and don't receive, I suffer. Maybe I'll learn how to learn and to live in a different way. Maybe I won't want that much, like the Indians who sit like that in some special physical pose, like a lotus pose, and he's dead. He's really just, he's only breathe less, think a little less, maybe close their eyes. I don't know what else they do there. Meaning to deaden the desire to receive as much as possible, and suddenly feels oneself like nirvana. Why? He made a stone out of himself. So he doesn't feel any deficiencies. That's called spirituality. What spirituality? He simply rid himself from the troubles because he diminished his desire to receive to zero. That's what fanatic people do. They tell you, do this and this, believe me, it'll be good for you. Same thing, same method. You know, you're living, you're doing this, thank God, we're done. Really, thank God? You know, go into Bnei Brak and you'll see how everyone's happy amongst the Orthodox community. It really helps in overcoming the problems. A person diminishes himself and he knows that he has that in life. He feels good. It's a known psychological method. So how can I make it so that the desire to receive will constantly grow and nevertheless feel good? Yes.
1: How was the will to receive created existence out of absence?
0: That's our method.
1: In our method, why do you equalize yourself with a closed system?
0: What closed system?
1: The system of equivalence of form. It means like there's a certain law. If I'll equalize with it, I'll feel good. If I'll move away from it, I'll feel bad.
0: I'm learning these laws on myself.
1: But I have to adapt myself to it.
0: I don't adapt myself to it, and I can't adapt myself. There's nothing I can do. To the vice versa here. What I'm doing is, besides what I equalize myself or compare myself to the light, kind of like bestowing, wanting all kinds of things to do.
1: No, not the light, but this law we were talking about.
0: Well,
1: through the study, I have to change myself, to adapt myself to this law.
0: But by this, I invite a correction from above. I will nevertheless not change. You're saying it's all a matter of limitation here.
1: How can we not change? That's what I'm asking. Let's say if you're in India, where instead of going down, we're going up. But we also change ourselves. We adapt ourselves to a certain state.
0: Wait. An Indian, in the end, just diminishes his desire to receive.
1: And we increase it.
0: We are not taking care of making our desire bigger. It grows. We're taking care of it by this way. Our only action is to invite the reform, the surrounding light. We have nothing besides that. We want to order upon us this force from above that I don't know what it is, but it's opposite me, and there's some virtue that if I do, I don't have a direct approach to this force, but rather through a certain action during this study with the intention, when I strengthen my intention, so I need a group, all kinds of actions around this. But the bottom line is that it's a virtue. There's nothing besides this. If I didn't have this kind of a book, then I wouldn't be able to do anything. Nothing. Rather to search for when it maybe will happen, like it happens to certain individuals. To Abraham there, it happens to people. But my method is not a method, seemingly. Because a method is considered that I do build, maybe there's here some... in me, cause and consequences are not connected to one another, seemingly. Because I directly cannot grasp this surrounding light. It's not some diet or some kinds of actions. The matter is simple. The difference is different. When I invite the force from above, compared to all the rest of the methods, all the methods are in this world. Do whatever you want with the desire to receive. With me, no. I don't do anything with the desire to receive. I know I have nothing I can do with it. Question. It doesn't matter different methods. I'm talking about something.
1: I don't enlarge it. I don't diminish it or anything. I have nothing to do with it. You always heard from me. Forget about how you are. Don't think about your own qualities. Stay with them. Be concerned about the light that will come to you, the force from above. He created you, he'll take care of you, he will change you. This is the difference in the method. This is why this method, because it pertains to the upper force, that it does not exist seemingly, it's not tangible in my hand, so I can't explain this method to everyone, so it will be simple, it will be clear. It's not some kind of a diet or some kinds of exercises or things that people sell today, Reiki, Shmeiki, I don't know, all kinds of... I can't do it. I say, you have to do this and that, and then it will influence you.
0: many times I'm saying, I'm repeat this question that I have about the contradiction. If I nullify, what I don't understand is, let's say I make a declaration that I will fill my desires from the same place, but if I'm actually annulling, equalizing myself to that law, then what remains for myself altogether?
1: To which law do you equalize yourself?
0: I'm saying there's a law of equivalence of form and something that's opposite.
1: You're now going to equalize your form?
0: No, by the study. I'm going to equalize myself with the study.
1: They just tell you that. You actually do it? What do you do?
0: No, I'm doing it. Okay.
1: You study what? I feel bad, and I have some belief that this will help me. I'll feel better. So you come and sit down. Don't tell me you have some other drive. This is what you want.
0: I agree with that. I'm just saying that I still have in me, exist in me, such contradictions.
1: The contradiction exists. Why? This is called, I labored and I found it. Indeed, you don't know where you're heading. This is your fortune, right? Your destiny, right? With respect to your present nature, this is something that you can't agree with it. You can't agree with it.
0: So what, my desire to receive now hears what you're saying and it doesn't listen? It doesn't hear it?
1: It doesn't hear it. Of course it doesn't hear it. Now you understand the reason for the concealment. Otherwise, he writes it. But if the will to receive would understand, well, first of all, if there would be no concealment, on one hand, the will to receive itself would be chasing after the spiritual pleasure, so it would become the klipa, the shell. And if the will to receive until now does not understand it, that it seems to it that the pleasures will continue, they'll just be better. And that's not going to help. I can tell you it's not worthwhile for you, let go of it. No. Still, you cannot deceive nature. You can't do anything with it. The light that created the will to receive simply inserts into it, into the will to receive, a different quality. You can't explain it. He writes about it. What is the matter of Lishma? You cannot understand it. It's an illumination from above, right? You can open up and see it, right? The matter of Lishma. Help me to find it. Lishma is an awakening from above. It's on page 84. You're saying? In Kabbalah Lamatchil, Kabbalah for the beginner. In order to be worded with the quality of Lishma, one cannot understand it. We simply cannot understand it because it's not in the human mind to understand how can something like that exist in the world. It doesn't exist in us in any form. This is because anything that a person is capable of understanding in our present state is that if he will engage in Torah and Mitzvot, he will attain something, there has to be self-benefit there. This is why you're sitting there eating a cracker, right? Because otherwise a person is not capable of doing anything. How will I make some movement, open up the page? I need to give some fuel to myself, right? But rather, Lishma is an illumination that comes from above. And only one who tastes it, meaning he already reached it afterwards, then he can know and understand. And about this, it was said, first taste, and then sees that the Lord is good. That's it. Look, he later asks this question. Therefore, we need to understand, why should a person perform all kinds of tactics and counsels how to reach Lishma? And none of it is going to help him. No advice, no counsels, if the Lord does not give him that second nature. If the surrounding light doesn't come, then I cannot change. I don't have some end of a thread from which I can begin this change, which is called a will to bestow. And no labor will help the person to attain the matter of Lishma. What does it mean that no labor will help the person. Directly, my labor, my existence doesn't work. This is called I labored and I found, meaning after I labored, he gives me the lishma. But it's not that I, by myself, directly cause it. And the answer is, as it is written, it is not upon you to finish the work, but you are not free to idle away from it. This means that a person must provide the awakening from below, since this is a prayer. Because a prayer is considered a deficiency. You build a deficiency by it. And without a deficiency, there's no filling. But what kind of a deficiency can I have? Not a deficiency for lishma, so how will that help me? I want spirituality. I know what spirituality means. It's abstract spiritual pleasures, the creator, I don't know what. But it's not really lishma. It doesn't matter. He says, you need to have a deficiency. And this is why it is called, I found. Quote, and then comes the feeling from above, and then comes from above the answer for the prayer, meaning that he receives a feeling for his lack. It turns out that the fact that man's work is needed in order to receive the lishma from the Creator, it is only as a deficiency and as a vessel and a feeling. A person can never attain it by himself, but this is a gift of God. End quote. That's it. So our work is only with the surrounding light. We have nothing else. This is why the society, the group, all kinds of causes for it, this is why it's so important for us. And we can see from here that in the meantime, I don't know, now we're talking, you know, about all kinds of how to broaden it, to expand it so that many people will study, meaning how through the light, because only through the light we can make our world be better. Right? So how can we draw upon ourselves more surrounding light over the entire nation, over the whole world? Look, the world is becoming more and more terrible and cruel and confused. This is all the concealment, right? So how is it possible to draw surrounding light? So you see what he writes, that it is only through the study. Now, how can I come to common people and tell them, you have to study? What kind of connection is there? There's no explanation for it yet. We don't yet have the approach. And all of this is because we don't enter spirituality directly from lo lishma to lishma. We have the matter of the concealment there. Yes.
0: If the desire to receive is existence from absence, how was it created?
1: The will to receive was created existence from absence.
0: But how, if there's no perception in him, how can it be created?
1: This is a matter of, this is really the whole matter of creation. The creator is called creator because he created something that does not exist in him. But rather this connection that exists between him and creation is that these are two kinds of nature, right? The nature of the creator and the nature of the created being. But besides the fact that this one is existence from existence and the other one is existence from absence, everything else already takes place between them without any limitations from the side of the creator. Okay? Yes.
0: Why from all the kinds of lights that we know, only the surrounding light operates?
1: Why from all the kinds of lights that we're talking about, only the surrounding light works on us in our present state? It corrects us. What is light? Light is the presence of the Creator, the feeling of the Creator inside of the vessel. This is called light. There is no Creator and vessel, and there's light in between them, in the middle, or other things. There are only two things. However, all kinds of phenomena, special and particular kinds of influences, one on the other, we give them all kinds of names, but all in all, there are only two things, right? The feeling of the Creator inside of the created being is called light. The feeling of the lack of the Creator inside the created being is the lack or deficiency of the light, the absence of the light or darkness. It's simple. Now, how can it be? This light, when the Creator created the will to receive, we learned that following the four phases of direct light, this light that creates and develops the will to receive existence from absence, it brings it to the state of Malchut of Ein Sof and fills it. This means that the Creator created the will to receive with a certain measure, and He filled this measure with His presence. This is called Malchut of Ein Sof.
2: Now,
1: when He departs, we feel bad. Why have you forsaken me? When He comes, blessed be Him, we feel pleasure and good. When the light is not inside of the vessel, it is outside of the vessel. What does it mean, outside? There's a feeling that it exists, but not inside of me, but far away. This is why it's called surrounding. According to the equivalence of form, as much as I resemble Him according to my vessels, He then fills me. So He enters, and then it's called internal. It is the same light, which is designated for me. We learn that before we descended to our state, we were in the world of Atzilut, in the state called He and His name are one, which is called the general soul, called Adam or Adam HaRishon, that was filled with all of the light, meaning it was in unity with the Creator. Later on, there was the shattering, what we call the sin of the tree of knowledge, and this soul was disintegrated, broke into many parts. It was divided, shattered, fell, descended and fell to this world, and down here in this world exists all of its corrupted parts. And the light that filled the soul departed, and it exists in Atzilut. This is what we learned. The lights are in Atzilut, the lights that should have filled, the lights that were in the souls. And the souls exist down below Atzilut. These lights that shine from Atzilut, from above the Parsa, to the souls that exist below the Parsa in the world of Bia or in this world, these lights are called surrounding lights. What does it mean? That, as he writes in item 155 in the introduction to test, these are lights that stand ready to fill each one, and to fill his soul, but they can't do it yet because of the lack of correction in the souls. If I will correct my soul with the intention to bestow to a certain extent, to that same extent, the light will fill me. I'll correct myself a little bit more, the light will fill me more. So all in all, I have 125 degrees, that is 125 states where I can correct myself more and more and more and fill myself accordingly with the light and more and more and more according to the equivalence of form, according to the measure of the correction. That is all. So that same light that was once inside of me as internal light, it came out, it became surrounding, and it remained in Atzilut. Now I'm down here. What kind of connection do I have with it? There is no connection. And so Kabbalists wrote books, and they said, if you read our books, to the extent that you read the books and you want this light to influence you, that it will come and correct you, right? That you want to know, you want to belong to that, then this light shows up. It appears from afar, from Atzilut to the worlds of Bia and to this world. The will to bestow means equivalence of form with the light or with the Creator? Is the will to bestow equivalence of form with the light or with the Creator? The Creator means all of the light in general. All the light in general is called the Creator. Now, the parts of the light, meaning the different manners, the way it is felt in the vessel, according to the measure of the correction of the vessel, we call that light. This kind of light, that kind of light, the way that he influences, this is the Creator. You understand in this way or in that way, like that, like this, it works with me. This is called the work of the Lord. He works. He does it. I just have to ask of him, because without a request, whatever he will do with me will not be felt. I won't learn anything from him. I won't know what he does. I will never be able to be like him. And the purpose of creation is that I will be like him. So how to be like him? By learning that it would have been good if now he would have done this or that. So I learned his action. I reached a state where, as he now wants to do this action, if I also want to perform this action, it is considered that by that I became like him. Then he does it. What does it mean he does it? He completes this action. He shows me how it is done. And once again, on the next degree, I need to see something which is corrupted and how to make out of it something that is corrected. By this, I study his action. And by that, I become like him. From that, we can see that it is impossible to reach being similar to the Creator, if not by me always being in a corrupted state and choosing in it how it should have been, maybe like this or like that, and until I reach the solution. The solution is not to correct the corrupted state, but through those corrupted states to be similar to him, to be like him. To be like him means I don't need to be in my mind like him and in my desire to be like him, and that's it. To want to be like him means to be together with him in the Dvekut, in adhesion. And in adhesion, it means that upon this action that I discovered that I would have done it correctly this way and that way, afterwards I reach the point where I want, through this action, to be adhered to him. Because of that, after this action, I ask of him that he will perform this action, and the result of the action will be adhesion. This means that all in all, the entire will to receive, with all the deficiencies in it, with the entire process of correction and the whole process of the filling, is in order for me to be in adhesion with him.
0: Are all these actions spiritual actions?
1: They're spiritual actions, of course. What do you mean? All the actions are spiritual actions. These are actions in the desire. The vessel is a desire. It's not the hands and legs. It's the desire. Until we begin to discern in our desire all kinds of desires according to the degrees of the coarseness or thickness, according to the character, in width, in height, the soul is the general desire, which is divided into 620 parts, 620 desires. Each and every desire is some kind, some manner with which to enjoy. It's a desire to enjoy. Each one, it's in its special form.
0: So it's actually an action and a desire and intention together? Do we avoid the intention?
1: The action is in that I will use each and every desire with the intention that by using this desire, I want to be similar to him. I want to adhere to him. You understand? I also had a question like that on the internet. Gilad was also once with this question with some great Rav who wrote to him that reaching the degree of the Creator, that's not called being Jewish, a Jew. This is something that's complete, that is disqualified, but it's written explicitly, "Return, O Israel, to the Lord your God." You have to reach that degree, not the Lord your God, to the Lord your God, truly. We have to reach that degree. We study this through the actions of Zone of Atzilut, let's say Zeranpin and Malchut, that must be equal. In the language of Kabbalah, we can talk about the details in that. With an ordinary language, it's really...
0: He writes in the article that a complete righteous... His intention is only to bring contentment to his maker. A complete wicked will be one who only wants to receive and not bestow at all. According to these definitions, In the stage of preparation, is there a state where a person is called a righteous according to these definitions?
1: According to these definitions, righteous means that his intentions are entirely in order to bestow, and wicked means his intentions are entirely in order to receive. Then during the preparation, we're not righteous nor wicked. Because how can you be a complete wicked? How much of a will to receive do you have that you're truly complete? What do you want in your life that even if you'll actualize all of your desires, carry them out all together? What? Do you know how many pleasures there are in the world, in the worlds, that you want them in order to receive? What is opened up for you? I mean, what can you... What do you really yearn for between us? It's really like a rooster, right? No, seriously. This is why in every degree there is a state of a complete righteous and a complete wicked. Before we start, we begin the degree, the person is in the will to receive, in darkness, in a fall, he feels how corrupted he is. This is considered that he determines to himself. The person must say that, it's not someone else says it. The person determines that he's state is a complete wicked, right? That all of his desires and all of his thoughts and everything it's in order to receive, and he's truly the most corrupted and the worst person in the world. Sometimes you don't yet feel that you're worse than your friend.
0: I feel it all the time.
1: Right. Truly, you feel that there was no one who is worse than you. So he determines it. He's called the feeling of a complete wicked, each one according to his degree. Later on, he studies and he corrects a time, you know, time changes, and then he reaches a state where he's a complete righteous. And that's on every degree. The left line, the acquisition of the vessels, the feeling of the darkness, right? Despair. In that, he sees those states where he's considered complete wicked. Later on, when he adheres to the right line, he corrects himself and feels a bit of spirituality, he's considered complete righteous. This is how it is. On every degree, you have both ends. And in between them, you have a little bit of wicked, a little bit of righteous. That's how it is. But the more he rises on the degrees and he truly comes closer to spirituality, he shifts to spirituality. Once he shifts to spirituality, and then one time he's in the shells, one time he's in holiness, they're truly wicked is a wicked. It's a part of Pharaoh of all of these shells, and the righteous is righteous. It's equivalence of form to a certain degree with the Creator. There, in there it's real. It's true. For us, it's like playing in kindergarten. That's how it is.
2: What's not clear, you say he reaches a degree, meaning during the preparation he feels like a complete wicked. I can't succeed in...
1: In every degree you have the state of complete wicked and complete righteous.
2: What is complete righteous in the preparation stage?
1: Complete means with everything that I have at my disposal, in all of the desires that are now revealed in me. Maybe now from the entire soul, they only reveal to me 10% of it. But in those 10% of my desires, my passions, my thoughts, from everything that pertains to those 10%, if I discover how corrupted I am, it is considered that I determine to myself that I'm a complete wicked. If I afterwards correct it, when it is filled, then I feel that I have become a complete righteous, according to what? The Creator is called righteous. When I resemble Him, then I'm also like Him on the same degree, on the same 10%. Later on, they add to me one more percent. So in the 11%, oh my God, the 11%, I feel entirely bad, because it's not just that they add 1% to me. Those 11%, it means that you truly see from those 11%, you see the previous 10 also is bad, that in them also you didn't correct anything. This means that as you rise higher, it's not that you advance in 1%, one more percent, but when you monitor it from a greater degree of awareness, you see that all the other degrees you went through in the previous degree, you were thinking that at least with respect to that degree, you're righteous. Now you see that you're wicked with respect to the previous degree as well. You understand? So now we have 11 bad degrees. And later on, you understand. So on the very last degree, before the end of correction, you see that in all of these degrees, you're truly terrible. It's as if you haven't gone through anything, right? You understand? So you realize what kind of wicked you are then, what kind of feelings you have. From this, it should be clear that this is not a path which

0: for any person on the outside. And it's a good thing that you don't know what I'm talking about. It's the same for me also with respect to the next degree. This is why the concealment is necessary. From here, you can see why it would be impossible to advance in any other way except for concealment. They hide away from you your vessels, and they hide the pleasures. They hide the vessels because you won't be able to overcome them. You see what, how horrible you are, and you run away from it. You'll shut your eyes. I don't know, you'll hang yourself. And they hide the lights away from you because if you discover what lights are there, what pleasures, what is eternity, what is wholeness, you will have no room to think of anything else. You'll be locked on it like a madman. This is called pulsa de nua, a strike of light. Did you hear about it?
1: But in our stage, you're saying in spirituality, when you go from here to here, you make a correction. Now when we are here, you know, it's only from darkness to darkness. What kind of feeling is it that, oh, this is good? It's always bad, and then you say, okay, this is bad, and then worse comes. There's no such state as feeling. There's constantly more deficiencies, more and more deficiencies, more darkness. I don't know how to explain it. There's no situation that you're describing that you're going through the degree. In the beginning, you're a wicked, and then you become righteous. There's a wicked, and then you become more wicked.
2: What can you do if you don't have more than that? What can I do?
1: No, I'm talking about myself. There's no feeling in it. You always see that it's only for me. And you see, it prevents you, it stops you. You're saying it'll pass?
2: What the mind doesn't do, time does. No, seriously, there are many states. What is before the barrier? What do we call that? That's a state we need to do. You need to do something without understanding the cause and effect, the cause and consequence. And this goes on until the very last moment. I'm telling you, the very last moment. Even when you get accustomed to it, there is a matter of habit becomes second nature, he writes about it in the article. And even if you already understand the processes that we're after the bad things, the good things will come, and again it will change, and you have to go through it, and somehow, you know, subjugate yourself and wait. Nevertheless, all the states are concealed from us. What can we do? There's no choice, otherwise we wouldn't be able to go through it. I'm telling you from both sides, both from the side of the vessel, if it were not concealed, we would have been afraid to touch this great will to receive, and also from the side of the lights, we would become crazy about those pleasures and we wouldn't be able to move. That's why on both sides, it's concealed. And we're in the middle, in the dark. This kind of state, neither here nor there.
1: I don't understand. If there's none else besides him, where does the matter of labor come? Because I and my group are here because of him. So where does the labor come?
2: If there's none else besides him, where is the matter of the exertion? The exertion is specifically to determine in all of my desires that they are, you know, in all of my I, which is Pharaoh, who says, I will rule, to place the Creator as the ruler there, called there's none else besides him. Who has to say that? The corrected Pharaoh has to reach a state where there is none else besides him. The self, the I, has to reach such a state.
1: During the study, let's say now, in the thought, what should we do with the thought, with the desire?
2: Oh, that's on point. Just to think that I want to be corrected from that, not more than that. There's some surrounding light. I don't know what it is. Is it? There's something from above that influences me during the study. I feel some problems, some trouble. I need to come to the study and learn. What does Baal Salam say about the question, what's the meaning of life? If you feel bad, open a book. That's it, not more. Simply, it's like a book of medicine. But not that you're now learning about the disease, then you have to go somewhere and buy the medicine and swallow it and wait for it to influence you. No, here it's right on the spot. And all the side effects that will seemingly come from this, where you might feel even worse, you have to understand these are not side effects. Rather, this is the healing itself. You know, as the vegans say, and the natural healers say that the worse it feels in the beginning of the healing process, the better it is. They always say that, and it's true. It is true. We see it in all the natural things. If you want to get rid of the disease, in the beginning you feel it worse.
1: Which is more precise to want? I don't know what correction is. I don't know what to ask for, this thing you're saying.
2: No, to feel good. You don't need anything else. What? You ask the question, what's the meaning of life? If it feels good, then stay at home. It's very simple. The question, what is the meaning of life? It obligates a person. You like it or not, you're asking it. It's not that you have to write it. Look, they wrote it up there, like what's the meaning in life? So we'll remember that I have no meaning, that it's tasteless. Someone wrote it up there. But if I don't have the demand in my heart, then the study is just, you understand? It's truly a waste. So we don't look for people to come and study. They want to study. You understand? They lack knowledge, like some professor in the university. We used to have such people. We had a few times a Kabbalah professor from the Tel Aviv University. Really, the faculty of philosophical studies. So, you know, he says, I don't know, we learned the history, when those things were things written. You know, this is, for us, the meaning of learning Kabbalah.
1: The will to receive is not...
2: Well, he came in such a way that he didn't even want to study that. I didn't talk to him about inner work, but just to learn about Sfirot, Patsufim. Why should you learn these things? Well, you have to know about it, even about it. You know, he left. What can you do?
1: Let's share impressions from the lesson, and what we take from it to implement in the 10.
3: עם שאלה מה הטעם בחיי ולדרוש.
2: Start from the end, maybe to come to the lesson with the question of what's the meaning in life and to demand an answer.
4: אבל מה כן ברור היה שיש ללמוד.
1: I'm left with more questions. It's clear that there is a lot to learn.
2: We need actions. To invite the reforming light, only it can correct, and everything to yearn for it, to have a deficiency for it.
1: Many practical tips by Rav. I really resonated with all the discernments and the drawing of the reforming light, the surrounding light. Studying not because you want to be filled, satisfied, but out of the intention and the need for correction.
2: Yeah, regarding the article, Rabash teaches us how we have to prepare ourselves to receiving the abundance. What do we have to do? I don't care about one's purity. What is a blessing? How do they have to sit? What is a table? What do you have to give after the meal? Meaning when we're not corrected yet, and to look for the ways of correction.
1: On our path, the next degree is always felt as darkness.
5: So
6: we at least need to know

0: from it. It's help for them. In this way, to grow the request, to make it more precise.
1: We heard about coarseness and what it is. It's not that I want to kill someone, but it's how much I yearn to reach the revelation. That's what how it's expressed. So we need to understand how we can direct our coarseness together in order to attain the goal.
0: So once we understood that only the light corrects the will to receive that's below the barrier, then the whole thing is about scrutinizing, thinking, which actions invite the light, the thoughts, desires, actions, what is beneficial for inviting the light. I heard equivalence of form. How can we reach equivalence of form below the barrier?
1: I've said, check and see to all the means that can awaken the surrounding light more powerfully, so it will really influence as quickly as possible and as powerfully as possible in the most effective way, so that man's labor and actions will not be useless.
0: Yeah, surrounding light. I heard it's really important here to activate the forming light. We have all the means for that here. It's a permanent work, ongoing work.
1: The most important is our study. And studying when we are in front of the book with a tin, with the intention and the deficiency for the light to influence and correct the will to receive, and we will determine in the will to receive that there is none else besides him.
0: Before we got additional discernments about the definitions of righteous, wicked, in what way we can measure it, if it's in us, if it's in what the Creator is revealing to us, vis-a-vis the friends, very interesting.
1: We'll learn about the right relation toward the states that are revealed to us, what seems to us as broken in the will to receive. We have to build the right relation. This is how the Creator sets it up for us, so we can correct and feel that we are with Him in this effort to correct.
0: The purpose of all the efforts and all the actions is to reach adhesion with the Creator, as Rav said, return, O Israel, to the Lord your God. What a high, exalted thing is expected for us.
1: May we succeed together, that's the most important. The light influences on us when we are together. Let's move to the next part of the lesson, and before that, we'll sing a song together.

0: Hello, dear friends. We continue with the study of our preface. Let's start with what we heard from Rav just now. We also have it in the captions, if you can hear it, if we can put it. We heard, just invite the reforming light. We have nothing more than that. We want to invite this force from above, which is exactly my opposite. And there is a remedy that I do. I don't have a direct access to this force, rather through this specific action during the study with the intention to strengthen my intention. Then I need a group and all kinds of actions around it, but bottom line, it's a remedy. Sgula. Look how beautiful it is. We were rewarded with a lesson that ties together all the worlds together. We heard about the reforming light that we wish to draw right now during the study. It comes from Atzilut, through the world of Bia, to this world. We heard about the need for concealment, as we learned about it in the preface of the wisdom of Kabbalah, how the concealment was made, was created, so to avoid the shattering again. So we see how everything is connected to one reality. We're going to enter the next part of the lesson.
1: We mustn't forget that we are in lesson number, in the second part of lesson number 8. It means that there are many, many terms here. When Rav created this abbreviated preface, it was in order to collect all the terms and compress them into a compressed preface. I guess he saw that we would go over these materials, and now we are going over them, just like in the first time. Learning it anew, let's not be scared of all those new terms. Now we will talk about the screen in root coarseness. What is Metzach, forehead? What is Metzach compared to Golgata Ve'Enayim? What are the birth? The birth of the worlds, the place of the worlds, where the worlds are, and the place of the worlds. A lot, a great many terms. So we should write down as much as possible what Rav draws, and then we'll have time for questions and scrutinize at least part of what we're learning today. It's important that we take notes and connect to the text by taking part in it, writing down, taking interest, asking, and not letting just pass by us. And of course, as Asaf said, it's all in order to draw the reforming light, the surrounding light, and advance to our goal. So let's move into the lesson. Okay, so we're continuing. After that, we have

the breaking. I'll make this diagram shorter. Guys, not in this course. Right after that, we'll begin, if you want. What are we going to do next? Correct. How do we correct the shattering? Here, there was the shattering, the breaking, right? How do we correct it? The pulsa, the boundary between vessels of bestowal and vessels of reception, must be kept. The whole problem was that we breached the pulsa with a lot of the end of correction. That's what caused the shattering. So if we restore the pulsa, we have a chance at reaching the end of correction. So now, how do we build a system that will correct for us everything we have from the shattering and reaches a state where we have this Patsuf instead of the world of Nikudim connected in such a way and work in such a special way that it can receive all the light of the inner correction and in order to bestow. For this comes a system called the world of Atzilut, meaning after the breaking, the Shimot, the records, rise to the Rosh of Sag again. But instead of 2-1, you have records of 2 of 1 over roots, restricted in the second restriction. And then the coupling of Rosh of Sag is done in Metzach. Not Nikve and Ayim, but Metzach. Meaning not on the degree, the coarseness of level 1, but coarseness of the root level, restricted. Meaning what? I can make a coupling by striking. I have Keter, Chochmah, Binah, Zeran, Pin, Malchut. Gosh, right? I can make a coupling by striking on their level, right? I have always all those desires in those. I can't be missing some desire or some... But it may be that these desires operate at an intensity, at a power of the level of coarseness of level 4 or 3 or 2 or 1 or root. Right? If I work on the level of 4 of coarseness, I get Patsuf Golgata. 3 of coarseness, Patsuf Ab. 2 of coarseness, Patsuf Sal comes out. 1, coarseness number 1, we get Patsuf Ma, upper Ma. And root coarseness, we get the upper Bon. If I work with Patsufim, with these levels, but in a state of the second restriction, then from the coupling by striking on coarseness of level 1 restricted, if I ask it to do it for me plus Tzimtzum Bet, then the Patsuf I get is called the world of Nikudim in Katnut. And if I do it on, I make the request to make it on 1 over root plus the second restriction, I get the world of Atzilut. In other words, it depends what I'm asking of the screen. Again, if I ask of the screen to work on coarseness of level 4, I get Patsuf Golgata. On 3, on 2, Sag. On 1 and root, we get mind bone. These are 2 patsufim that we sometimes draw here. We don't take them into consideration. They didn't do anything. But if I ask with that screen, make a coupling by striking on 2 over 1 restricted, I get a special patsuf called the world of Nikudim. Or now, if I ask of the same screen, make for me a coupling.

0: on lesser records, on the root, it'll create a coupling by striking, but I get a special parzuf called the world of Atzilut, which will now expand below. It will be called the world of Atzilut. Now, what is Metzach? Metzach, forehead. And what is Nikve Naim? The holes of the eyes. Are the pupils. So, if I work on coarseness level 1, not in all the coarseness, but not with all of Chochmah, but in Bina of Chochmah, it's called Nikve Naim. If I make a coupling by striking in Keter, but not of all of, in all of Keter, but in Bina of Keter, this is called Metzach. It's very healthy to be confused. Believe me, it's good. The fact that you can't connect all those things, you have all those running around, it's very good. This is how new vessels are built. The question was, in the half of Bina, that's Nikvei Naim, only half of Chokhmah. Bina of Chokhmah is called Nikvei Naim. Bina of Keter is called Metzach. Not all of Bina, but a little bit in the middle, where it ends, where the vessels of bestowal end from the vessels of reception. Okay? Why are you laughing?
1: Metzach is in the top.
0: Where?
1: Is the Metzach part of what's in Bina?
0: Metzach, if you take Keter and divide Keter, like this, let's say, let's divide it. Keter, Chochmah, Bina, Zeranpin, Malchut. So here in the middle of Bina, if you make a coupling by striking, so the light will come and expand only thus far and not more. You see? And will not go lower. So the place where the Masach is, it's called Metzach. And if you decide, I'm making a coupling by striking, so my screen stands here in Chokhmah, and coarseness of level 1, but will also stand in Keter Chokhmah in the middle of Bina, this will be called Nikvei Naim. That's the Nikvei Naim. Bina of Keter is called Metzach, and Bina of Chokhmah is called Nikvei Naim. And Bina of Bina, there's no such thing. Bina of Bina, where was it?
1: Nekudot Sag
0: came out on one of coarseness, not Bina. Bina is Bina itself. Between its Gal and its Zat, you can say it was here in the second restriction. And after that, Patsufim come out on root coarseness and the coarseness of level 1 and root coarseness. You're learning things that this is already not part of the preface of a crash course. These are things that you...
1: Well, just to see that I'm truly confused. So the Nikvei Naim that we speak of on Sag, in Sag, meaning it creates the world of Nikudim in the middle of Chokhmah, being right in the middle of Chokhmah?
0: Right. I'll tell you, usually it takes a long time to get it, a long time. You don't seem to me like a guy who is...
1: How much is long? Long?
0: It seems odd on you. No. It takes many months. The fact that he says it this way, oh, that's really special.
1: It goes through the middle of Bina?
0: It always goes through the middle of Bina. Look, it doesn't matter. Just understand the principle. We need to distinguish between vessels of reception and vessels of bestowal. In vessels of bestowal, I'm permitted to work. In vessels of reception, I'm forbidden to work. Now, let's get to the point. I have a screen of coarseness of level 1. So where can a screen of coarseness of level 1 can stand and distinguish between vessels of reception and vessels of bestowal? So let's see. If it's coarseness of level 1, so I can work with Chokhmah, that's root 4, this is coarseness of level 1. In what place? Up to the middle of Chokhmah, to the middle of Bina and Chokhmah, where the vessels of bestowal of the levels stop.
1: Also in Tiferet, also in Chokhmah, and in Keter, when we open in Bina, it's the same in all three?
0: You can put it this way. Up to here. Right? Up to here. All those, these will be vessels of bestowal of all the Sefirot. And from here to here, it is vessels of reception of all the Sefirot. So, in the second restriction, you're permitted to use it, and here you are forbidden to use it. In Kagat Te'anaim, you are permitted, and in the Ahab of all the Sefirot, it's forbidden. I'm very satisfied. There's a part of you that gets it, and those who don't get it, it's okay. It's even better. The truth is, spiritual advancement does not depend at all on how much you know. Meaning, you need to know in order to connect to the topic itself. So that through it afterwards, you can adhere inside. But the amount of knowledge does not determine the progress.
1: So what does determine?
0: Labor. In the end, the desire. The intensity of the desire. And the desire, you can acquire. The desire of one person is not enough. You can acquire the desire only from the society. You know, from whatever society you're in, you will get the thoughts and desires from there. So it's very important to be connected to a few friends who have a good desire. Okay, now, what happens next? After the breaking of the vessels, when we have records that rise to the Rosh of Sag and make a coupling in the Metzach of Rosh of Sag. Metzach is Bina of Keter of Rosh of Sag, meaning for all of the Rosh of Sag. We divide it into Keter, Chokhmah, Bina, Zahar, Bina, Malchut. So in Keter, only 2.5 Sefirot, Keter, Chokhmah, Gaor, Bina. We make a coupling by striking on them. And from here, what comes down, expands, will be called the beginning of the world of Atzilut. How is the world of Atzilut built? Let's see. So the world of Atzilut is a special world, we said. Basically, now we're only at the beginning of the lesson. Yeah, what can you do? So, the world of Atzilut is built in a special way. It's got a special parsuf in it called Atik, which expands up to the Tabu and up to the Siyum. Arich Anpin, from the Pe of Arich to the Parsa. Arich Anpin. Abba Ve'ima. Let's say, let's draw it like this for now. Abba Ve'ima. Expand from the Pe of Arich downwards. And Zon from the Tabu of Abba Ve'ima. To the Pasa. This is one form of the world of Atzilut. And sometimes we say about the world of Atzilut that Arich Anpin expands until Tabu of Atik, meaning we don't draw its bottom part from Tabu to the Parsa. And Abba Ve'ima do not expand down to the Parsa, but also from Pe to the Tabu of Atik. And sometimes Abba Ve'ima, we divide them into two separate parts of him. This is Abba Ve'ima equals, now I'm dividing it into an upper part and a lower part. The upper part is also called Abba Ve'ima, but upper one, upper Abba Ve'ima. And the bottom part is called Yeshsut. Yeshsut, Israel Saba and Tvuna. And sometimes Abba Ve'ima are divided into Abba and Ima. And Yeshsut are also divided into Israel Saba and Tvuna. Not Saba is grandpa, so I've said not grandma, but Tvuna. Tvuna is intelligence. There are many other divisions and connections in the world of Atzilut. It's a very, very difficult situation. But in the end, all those parts of him are among themselves in a special connection so that they constantly adapt themselves to whatever part they have to correct after the breaking. They see some part, and that part belongs to a certain sphira that is connected to a certain pasuf, to a certain coarseness when they have to correct it, but it can't be corrected by itself. It's also connected to other parts of fame and other spherot. So the world of Atzilut makes of itself a kind of a, it's like an animal that is very flexible. There are many variations here. From all of the study of the 10 Sefirot, which is more than 2,000 pages, about 1,500 or 1,600 pages are about the world of Atzilut. Meaning, parts of, from part 8, 9, 11, 12, 13, 14, 15 is all the world of Atzilut. Are there such drawings there? Where? In the book. In what book are there drawings? In the study of the 10 Sefirot. Are there these diagrams?
1: Drawings?
0: The diagrams I'm drawing here? No. Yes.
1: In Abba and Ima, before they divide into the tabur, when they go down. If, in case they go down to tabur of Atik. Is that the same tabur from which Zon comes out, or are these two different points?
0: There are many discernments here. Selim, like the Selim image. Image of God is created man, so there's the Tzelem here, the image, a special system of diminution of light. Samech Mem of Bina, Sam of Bina, which is responsible for all of this world. We will not study it right now, but I will draw the world of Atzilut in a way that is suitable in order to create the worlds of Bia and Adam HaRishon. In general, we will see it maybe a little differently each time, but so we said that the world of Atzilut consists of Atik, Arichanpin, Abba Ve'ima, and so on. Atik, Arichanpin, Abba Ve'ima, and so on. That state is called the permanent state. Permanent state. Now, in order to give birth, to engender the world's Bia from Zon of Atzilut, Zon of Atzilut should rise up. Why? Because Zon of Atzilut, in that state, are in a state of Golgata Ve'enayim. katnut, smallness. And birth means I'm receiving more light in order to bestow. Birth means reception of some more light in order to bestow. So they have to switch to gadlut, to greatness, or adulthood. In order to engender parts of him, zon rise up. Zon. Zon rise 1 degree higher to the place of Abba Ve'ima. Abba Ve'ima rise 1 higher degree to the place of Arichanpin. Arichanpin 1 upper degree, higher degree to the place of Atik, and Atik 1 degree higher. Everyone rises by 1 degree. 10 sefirot, by 10 sefirot each one rises. And then zon that are here below, everyone in the place of Abba Ve'ima, give birth to the world of Bria, which stands in the place of the permanent zon. Then they give birth to the world of Yetzirah. And then to the world of Asiya. Question.
1: This goes down below the Parsa?
0: Yes, we'll see it in. We'll see why in a minute.
1: Asiya is from the taboo of Yetzira, or?
0: Look. There are several things here that I'm saying without explaining why. Otherwise, I'll... Zon of Atzilut. Do you know what Zon of Atzilut is? Zeranpin and Malchut. They're built in such a way that Zeranpin takes up this whole level, and Malchut is from the Chazeh or from his Tabu downwards. Like this. This is why when the world of Bria was born from Zon of Atzilut that rose to Abba Ve'ima, takes the same level as Zeranpin. And when the world of Yetzirah that was born after the world of Bria takes the place of Malchut of Atzilut in a few of his Sefirot, in 4 Sefirot, if you want to know. Because Malchut of Atzilut is 4 Sefirot. She clothes Zeranpin in Netzachot Yesod, in his Netzachot Yesod Malchut, Nehim. And the 6 Sefirot of the world of Atzilut are below. Up to which place? If you remember, we talked about the places in the division, in general, below Tabo of Golgata, that there is a place of Golgata Ve'Na'im, and a place of Achab. The place of Golgata Ve'Na'im is a place of the world of Atzilut. And in the Achab, we have a place which is the bottom third of Tiferet. That's the place of the world of Bria. We said, the bottom third of Tiferet is the place of the world of Bria. Then we have Netzach Od Yesod. That's the place of the world of Yetzirah. And Malchut is the place of the world of Asiya. Now, when the worlds come and clothe here, so the world of Yetzirah descends with his 6 Sefirot down and takes up the place of the 6 Sefirot of the world of Bria, up to his chazeh, or up to bina of the guf, up to tiferet. And the world of Asiya is then from the chazeh of the world of Buya to the chazeh of the world of Yetzirah. And the place that remains for us here, below the chazeh of Yetzirah, that place is called the shell section. And so that below this, no holiness can come, no light. Here in this place, is the heart of stone, the 32 sparks that are forbidden to use, forbidden to work with.
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0: The shell section is from the Chazeh of Yetzirah downwards. Meaning if we create a more precise division, then six Sfirot, the world of Yetzirah, takes in the world of Yetzirah, below the Parsa, then four Sfirot, the world of Asiya, and another six Sfirot, the world of Asiya, takes from the world of Yetzirah to its Chazeh. And here, below the Chazeh, you have four remaining, and below the Chazeh, you have 10. 14 Sfirot, which are in Gematria, die, enough. As it's written, he said to his world, enough, that it's impossible to expand from above, but only to here. So these 14 Sfirot, from the Chazeh of Yetzirah downwards, is the shell section. Here is where the shells are, and it's forbidden to exit there. So the holiness, upper light, can appear up to the Parsa, which is the place of the Gilgal Ta'anayim, place of the vessels of bestowal. And because here you have the worlds of Bia, from the Parsa to the Chazeh of Yetzirah, then here too you can be, but without the upper light, but simply use the desires that are here. This is why this place up to here is called the shell section. And from here, from Parse to Chazeh of Yetzirah, this is called the Shabbat zone. What is Shabbat zone? The place where even you can exit from Atzilut and use it outside of the vessels of Atzilut. Now, I want to add something more. From where do the worlds Briya Yetzirah Asiya come? The world of Atzilut comes instead of the world of Nikudim that was broken. The worlds of Briya Yetzirah Asiya, we already talked about it. We said that before the breaking, we have Patsuf Zon that was broken. This Patsuf Zon consisted of Gilgal Ta'anayim, Zon of Nekudim, Gilgal Ta'anayim and Ahab, that broke. When they broke, Gilgal Ta'anayim and Ahab broke. And then Gilgal Ta'anayim, Ahab were made of them as it was before the breaking. Gilgal Ta'anayim inside the Ahab, Ahab in Gilgal Ta'anayim. There was a mixture between the parts. From Gilgal Ta'anayim, the world of Atzilut was made. This Ahab is a stony heart, forbidden to use it. Gilgal Ta'anayim, in which there is Ahab, the world's Bia were made of them, and Ahab, in which there is Gilgal Ta'anayim, this is called the raised Ahab, or Ahab of rising. We still need to talk about it. So we said that the world of Atzilut, we talked about how it came out from the other broken parts after the breaking. We have Gilgal Ta'anayim with the Ahab in them. From this we get the worlds of Arizon in the world's Bia and Chab, in which there is Gilgat Enayim, we get the raised Chab, and we'll talk about it in relation to Adam HaRishon in the next lesson. These sorts of raised Chab are sorted not from above, like the world of Atzilut B'Yetzirah were created. These scrutinies, these sorts of the raised Chab and stony heart should be done by Adam. And then next time we will learn in the next lesson what is this structure, what special patsuf is Adam, without whom it is impossible to complete this sorting of the vessels.
1: There are two worlds, Bria, Yetzirah, Asiya. That's one thing. A part in red and a part in black. Now, the worlds in black, they were created after it was created in Atzilut.
0: Now, here, when I drew Atzilut Bria, Yetzirah, Asiya, it's not worlds, it's the place for the worlds. If we take Nekudot of Sag and divide that Patsuf into Gilgalta, Enayim, and Achab, and then Achab, we divide it according to its qualities to the top third, bottom third, and Tiferet, Netzachot, Yisod, and Malchut. So Nekudot of Sag are divided into four parts. The place of Atzilut, place of Bria, place of Yetzirah, place of Asiya. And then we come to, worlds come into these places. Now too, when these worlds are born, they're not in their places. After the special patsuf of Adam HaRishon will come and will do their, oh boy, these worlds will go down to their places.
1: Man, Adam does only trouble.
0: What can you expect of man? Yes.
1: Is there a connection between the Peh and the Tabu and Atik? And the places in the world of Nekudim were the Achap of Keter, the Achap of Ava Ve'ima.
0: There is.
1: Specifically.
0: Because Atik takes to sort and correct Gagat Enayim of Keter and of Nekudim and Gagat Enayim of Ava Ve'ima. This is why there's a direct connection. Ahanpin takes the Achab of Keter of Nekudim, this little one here, corrects it. Abba Ve'ima, take the Achab of Abba Ve'ima, correct them. Each part of Atzilut corrects a corresponding part from the world of Nekudim. Our only problem is the connection of Zon, correction of Zon of Atzilut. Are you still okay? Yeah?
1: Yeah, okay.
0: We should have some holidays and maybe. Again, I'll tell you, between each 2 degrees you have a cessation, a stop. In spirituality too, because Malchut, we have, let's say, 1 degree ends, a 2nd degree begins. So it turns out that Malchut of the upper one becomes the Keter of the lower one. How can that be? Keter is the state of the Creator. It's a representative of the Creator. And Malchut is the worst possible thing, the created being. How can Malchut of the upper one be, even if it's the upper one, how can it be Keter of the lower one? So between each 2 degrees, you really have a cessation, like an abyss between each 2 degrees. And for us, when we shift from degree to degree, from state to state, even now it's still not degrees, but we're already beginning to perceive something. So for us too, there's a cessation. And that cessation, we feel it as confusion. So don't be afraid of it. When suddenly you're confused, you don't know anything, even, you know, it's said about great Kabbalists that they would go into such confusions that they couldn't even read the alphabet. That bad was the departure of the Mochin. You know, a person knows nothing. He doesn't know how to find his way in the world. Everything is just erased from him. And then it returns. but at a higher level already. So wait, it's still far. I hope that you will reach it. But a little bit of it, we are already beginning to feel. In absorbing this material, you immediately begin to feel it. These are signs of progress.
1: Student asked Rav, what does determine? And Rav answered, exertion. Ultimately, the desire, the intensity of the desire, and you can acquire desire. Let's say the desire of one person is not enough. A desire you can acquire only from the society. You know which society you're in. And there, you simply acquire the thoughts and desires. So it's very important to be connected to a few friends who have a good desire. So we heard here many, many concepts, definitions, and Rav explained that inside the study of Tesfirot, in 2,000 pages, there are about 1,500 pages on the world of Atzilut. Certainly, you can't put all of that into 40 minutes of study. Nevertheless, we'll be happy to hear questions, scrutinize what we learned from what we wrote, and try to sort things out together. So let's go to the questions.
0: In the lesson today and the previous lesson, I've talked about the world of Atzilut being flexible, that can take on various configuration according to the needs of the souls that it tends to. I wanted to ask, what does it mean? There are different souls, they need different states of the world of Atzilut. Does it mean that there's a different world of Atzilut for each soul? Or how do we understand it, that the world of Atzilut, the same world of Atzilut, should tend to different souls with different needs, different states?
1: Maybe you can think about it this way. He talks about from above down here. He talks about how the world of Atzilut was born. It was born for the sake of the correction of the shattered vessels. As you remember, we learned in the previous lessons that the world of Nikudim came out in Katnut. Then the world of Nikudim came out in Gadlut, then it shattered. And the fragments of the broken world of Nikudim fell below the Pasa and remained there. Case in point, the Partsuf was refined. Just as we have the refinement of the screen because of the clash between surrounding light and inner light, in the Patsufim of Ak. Similarly, in the world of Nikudim, there was a Gadlut, and the screen was refined in the process called shattering. So after the screen came, after the on 3 over 2, the Patsuf Sai came down, then 2 over 2, the world of Nikudim, then it shattered, and then according to the order, the next Patsuf has to come out, a 1 over Shorish, over root. That's why Atzilut comes out on 1 over root, but it has no vessels to work with, because the vessels are broken and they're below the Pasa. Therefore, in the first stage, he has to correct those vessels. That's why it comes out on Aleph Shorish, 1 over 0, in second restriction. And Rav says that the screen is in the Metzach, just like before it was in Gargalta Venaim, in the Nikve Naim, in the world of Nikudim. Now it comes out on the Metzach. It's Malchut that rose to Bina on coarseness level 0. It came out, the world of Atzilut came out, and it starts to correct the broken vessels. How? From lightest to heaviest. So in the beginning, the vessels of root level, then 1, 2, 3, 4, and accordingly, we have the elicitation of the worlds. Bria, Etzira, Asiya are for the sake of the correction of the vessels in coarseness 2, 3, and 4. The world of Atzilut takes 0 and 1. Now everything came out. Now you still have the true Malchut that's below this entire line, this thin line of the worlds. And in order to get mixed with the true Malchut, it rises to Bina. It's a sort of mixing called the birth of Adam HaRishon. Rav also explained it, how this happened here as well. In order for him to be born in Atzilut, the zone of Atzilut rises to Abba Ve'ima, then they give birth to the world, and in the worlds, Adam HaRishon, and there's a complete process here. Adam HaRishon, as Rav explained at the end of the lesson, Adam HaRishon shattered in a way that's very similar to the shattering of the worlds, and its broken fragments fell again to the place of the worlds of Bia. And now the world of Atzilut corrects the broken pieces. So when the world of Atzilut was born, it was for the purpose of correcting the broken world, the world of Nekudim that was shattered. But that mechanism that was created there now corrects the fragments of the broken souls. What does it mean? What is shattering? Shattering meaning the light entered the screen. Great light that's greater than what the screen can contain. And that's why fragments of the screen and fragments of the desire are mixed together. This is called the shattering. And there are many broken pieces. Each one has its own unique form. The principle is the same. They're all shattered. That's why when we are born in this world, we were born instead of shattering. We don't know we're broken. Then you receive a point in the heart, you come to study the wisdom of Kabbalah, and then gradually you discover what we call the recognition of evil. How much we're disconnected, we don't belong to these worlds that we just learned about for a whole lesson. How much we want, and as we learned, yeah, we have to awaken one another, encourage this desire, so you would want to come to correction. The correction is the same. That because each spark arrives through a different form of shattering, then the mixing between vessels of reception and bestowal, between the desire and the screen, that's why each one receives its own unique treatment. In that world, world of Atzilut, the world of Atzilut is the mechanism of correction. Is everyone remaining different after the correction? Certainly, because each one is very unique because of its own unique form of shattering. Let's hope that this answered the question. Mark 16.
2: Да, говорим, вот Рав в уроке очень подробно объяснил, что мир Ацелут выходит на...
0: In the lesson, I've explained in great detail that the world of Ацелут emerges on the records of one root of the second restriction, and in the coupling there are only 2.5 sefirot of the Rosh. So how does Atik go below the Tabu or the Siyum if the coupling to begin with is only on half of the desire?
3: Yeah, the world
1: of Atzilut comes out on the records of Aleph Shoresh, second restriction, in the place of Rosh of Sag called the Metzach, Bina of Keter, as you said, 2.5 sefirot. But it says that this is the measure of coarseness that the Rosh works with. Accordingly, the world of Atzilut comes out. But the Patsuf of Atik is a special Patsuf. It knows how to expand throughout the entire area, from Tabu to Siyum, because it doesn't cause a shattering. Yeah, I can show it here as well. Here, Atik. We also heard from Rav in brief, still a lot, that Atik fits both the first restriction and the second restriction. So you're right that the coupling took place in Metzach, meaning it's on a very small coarseness. But nevertheless, the light that expands in Atik is such that it does not cause shattering. It's a little bit like Nekudot of Sag. What did we have in Nekudot of Sag? We had a very special record, Bet over Bet, 2/2. And there was an expansion of Chasadim in the area from Tabu down to Siyum. So that can happen.
3: Almaty.
4: Большое спасибо, что разрешили спросить. Вот если я правильно
0: понимаю. Thank you very much for the opportunity to ask.
4: У нас есть четкое понимание, что.
0: If I understand correctly.
4: На уровне П, где
0: принятие, you have a rosh.
4: Принятие света и есть понятие.
0: On the level of the P, where there's the decision to receive or not receive the light. There's a concept of Tabu, where there are the first nine plus Malchut, and there Tabu divides it very accurately. In the world of Atik, Parsa goes through Zeranpin.
3: Ma shela, Maksat.
1: What's the question, Maksat?
0: Why in Parzuf Atik the Tabu goes to the middle point of Zeranpin? You see the bottom part and top part of Tiferet, and before that in Parzuf Golgata you have a clear division between the first nine and Malchut. And here there's a division in the middle.
1: Clear question. When the Parzuf of Golgata came out, they said that the screen is in the Peh. What does it mean, Peh? Malchut. If you have Keter, Chochmah, Binah, Zeranpin, Malchut, then in the Rosh, the names change to Golgata, and I'm Ozen, Chotem, Peh means Malchut. The calculation is done on all 10 Sfirot in Golgata. And also in a different coarseness called Ab, then a different coarseness called Sag, Ma, and Upper Mind Bone. That's the law of the world of Ak. Adam Kadmon. What happened next, when Sag was refined, if it had coarseness 3 over 2, now it was left with 2 over 2, this is already clean Bina, that's why this Bina came down below the Tabu, there's no restriction, no limitation over it, this is Tabu, and with coarseness level 2, it met with coarseness level 4. That line of chasadim that remained from before, from the refinement of Golgata. And they get to know one another. They learn about one another and they discover that they can work, but with a certain limitation. You cannot perform a coupling on all 10 sefirot, but only on a part of the 10 sefirot. Meaning, if you have 10 sefirot here called
3: Keter,
1: Chochma, Bina, Chesed, Gvura, Tiferet, Netzach, Hod, Yesod, Malchut, then Keter, Chochma, Bina are considered Rosh. We're not talking about them. They're vessels of bestowal, 100%. But what is Chesed, Gvura, Tiferet, Netzach, Chod, Yesod, Malchut? Those are vessels of Zeranpin, of the Guf, that correspond to the five Sfirot, right? What is Chesed? Maybe a different color. Chesed is corresponds to Keter. Gvura corresponds to Chochmah. Tiferet is corresponds to Bina. Netzach corresponds to Zeranpin, and Hod corresponds to Malchut. So those five Sfirot that are that they're in each Sfira. Keter also has Keter, Chochmah, Bina, Zeranpin, Malchut, and so on and so forth. So in Zeranpin they change names. Why? Because it's under the control of the Lad of Chasadim. Maybe we'll learn about it in a different lesson, why it's like that. So if we say that before there was this limitation that you can work only all the way down to Siyum, Oglin, Siyum, down here, but with all ten sfirot. Now, Malchut, that is here, creates a new limitation, or a new restriction. It goes to Tiferet of Bina, which is Bina of Guf. The Guf is Ranpin. Bina of Guf is Tiferet. That's why from here on, the new restriction is to work.

0: get refined. The Nekudot of Sag came down below the Tabor. They found out that you can bestow below the Tabor. So that's an addition. It means that in the beginning the world was created with a measure of judgment. That's here, where you can only work with Malchut. Here, he added the measure of mercy. Rachamim, Bina working with Malchut. But there's a limitation. You cannot work with all the vessels of the Malchut. Only the vessels that are completely clean of the quality of reception. So vessels of the Rosh, Keter Chochma Bina, and the vessels of the Rosh of the Guf, Keter Chochma Gvoha Tiferet, meaning the Keter Chochma Bina of the Guf. Also, two-thirds of Tiferet. Why? Because Tiferet is the quality of Bina, and Bina has always three qualities. There's the root of Chochma in it, because it came from phase one. There's the quality of Bina, which is the second third. And then there's the star part in Bina that takes care of the lower ones. You cannot work with it, because for the sake of caring for the lower ones, is incorporated of the vessels of reception. That's why also in Tiferet, there's two-thirds you can work with, and a third you cannot work with. This means that Malchut came up from the Siyum Raglin to the middle of Tiferet. Rav says the middle is between two-thirds and third. This is where the limitation is, meaning we cannot work with the parts down below here, but the parts above you can work with. This is called Galgalta Vena in this part. That's why later, and we saw it here in the lesson as well, when you can work with the parts below the parsa, then that third part of Tiferet is called later the world of Briah. Netzach Hod Yesod are called the world of Yetzira, and Malchut is called the world of Asiya. This is Briah, Yetzira, Asiya. When Nekudot of Sag come down here, the worlds do not exist, but there's a place for the worlds. Deficiency that the worlds will later come and fill. This deficiency is called Briah, Yetzira, Asiya. And the part above, here, this is the place of Atzilut, the place where there are pure qualities of bestowal. As we said, Keter Chochma Bina and Keter Chochma Bina of the goof called Chesed Gvoha Tiferet. This is the place of Atzilut. I hope we answered.
1: Yes, thank you. You explained it beautifully. Thank you.
0: Maybe New York 3, last question.
2: When we first learn about phase 1, Chokhmah, it's receiving. It's got the arrow going inside and it's always receiving. But in all of these diagrams here, we refer to the phase of Chokhmah as part of the Rosh, as vessels of bestowal. So what's the difference between when Chokhmah is receiving or when Chokhmah now becomes bestowing vessels?
1: Right. So, we don't have a lot of time, so we'll do it with our joy. We learn that phase one receives lot of chokhmah. Then we hear that these vessels, root 1, 2, are vessels of bestowal, and vessels 3 and 4 are vessels of reception. So how can phase one actually be receiving chokhmah? When we learn the four phases of direct light, we learn about the phases in the development of the will to receive, meaning roots, from root to 1, 2, 3, 2, 4. The coarseness grows. If you look, for example, at Bina, phase 2, right? It wants to bestow. So is it coarser than phase 1 or more refined than phase 1? Because it wants to bestow. But it's coarser.

0: Why? Because we're talking about a more advanced stage in the development of the will to receive, but its quality is now that it wants to bestow, but it's a more advanced will to receive, a greater coarseness. So when we talk about vessels of bestowal in the Patsuf and vessels of reception, we're talking about Ruin 1, 2, even half of 2, Gaubina, and Zat Ubina, the bottom 7 of Malchut. Zat and Malchut are vessels of reception according to the measure of coarseness. What are vessels of bestowal? I've explained it many times. There's a contradiction here. It's a contradiction in terms. Vessels of bestowal. A vessel is a vessel of reception. So what is a vessel of bestowal? It's when the level of coarseness is so refined, root, one, and gal, bina, is such refined coarseness that we attribute these vessels to the upper one, to bestowal. 3 and 4 are already very coarse vessels, so we relate to them as vessels of reception. We went over time. Thank you all very much for your participation and questions. And do we have any announcements?
1: Yeah, the song.
0: We end with the song?

0: Dear friends, in the first part we will study a lesson by Rav from June 23, 2002. The lesson is based on Rav Asher's article, What Are Merits and Iniquities of a Righteous in the Work? You can find it on page 706 in the writings of Rav Asher's first volume in Hebrew. Let's read it together. In the 10, we have 25 minutes for that. What are merits and iniquities of a righteous in the work? It is written in the Zohar, a complete righteous, all his merits are above, and his iniquities below. A complete wicked, his iniquities are above, and his merits below. That is, a complete righteous, all his merits are kept for him above, for the next world, and he does not receive anything from them in this world. His iniquities, namely the punishments for his iniquities, are below in this world. A complete wicked, his iniquities are above, meaning he is avenged in hell after his passing from this world. And the merits he had done are above, meaning he is given his reward in this world. Intermediate, both judge him, meaning that both his reward and his punishment are below in this world. So far its words. We need to understand the meaning. To understand this, we need to understand the meaning of complete righteous, complete wicked, and intermediate in the work, as well as what are this world and the next world in man's work, and the meaning of above and below. It is known that the purpose of creation is to do good to his creations, meaning that the created beings were created to receive delight and pleasure. For this reason, we see that the whole world, without exception, strives only to receive delight and pleasure, since this was the purpose of creation. However, in order to have equivalence of form, there was a correction that everything we do must be with the aim to bestow contentment upon the Creator and not for our own sake. How can one do something not for his own sake when this is against nature? The answer is that when a person believes in the greatness of the Creator, to that extent a person can do things in order for the Creator to enjoy this work. In nature, when the small serves the great, he derives pleasure from it and does not need any reward. Just the privilege of serving him gives him vitality and makes him feel like the happiest person in the world. Therefore, when a person achieves this degree where his only aim is to bestow upon the Creator, he is called righteous. That is, when he can bestow upon the Creator, this is his only hope in life. And he does not need to be given anything else in life. If he sees that he is not permitted to serve the king, he says that he must have committed some iniquity for which he is punished with being ejected from the king's palace into a place of litter, a place of waste. That is, he is thrown into the pleasures he derives from self-satisfaction, of which he said this was suitable for animals and not for the speaking, which is the human level. As our sages said, you are called men and not the nations of the world. But now he's in a state where he can enjoy only that which pertains to self-benefit. At that time, he says that he must have been punished for some iniquity, that he was not careful and was therefore punished. This is the degree of complete righteousness. Conversely, the pleasures of a complete wicked are only those that can be received in vessels of reception, which is only for self-benefit. If he sees that no self-benefit would arise from this work, but rather everything will go towards bestowal without any reward, he cannot derive pleasure from this. Then he says that he must have committed some iniquity, which is why he cannot receive anything inside the vessels of reception. And he looks and examines why he cannot make the vessels of reception enjoy.
1: It follows that when he thinks that the will to receive will not receive anything, he is very worried. He says about that state that he's in now, and that it is really hell, that he is being punished above for his iniquities. And this is why the will to receive for himself cannot enjoy anything, meaning that now he has nothing to live on. Intermediate, both judge him. Once he agrees with the righteous, and once he says that the complete wicked is correct. By this, we can interpret what the Zohar says: a complete righteous, all his merits are kept for him above. He regards merits as above in the next world, meaning that he can do things that belong above, namely in order to bestow above to the Creator, who is of superior importance. He regards this as the next world, and the next world is called reward. He does not receive from them anything in this world. This world is called receiving. That which a person receives in the vessels of reception is called this world, regarded as Malchut, whereas the next world is called Bina, which is a vessel of bestowal. For this reason, Bina is called above, the next world, and Malchut is called this world. Hence, the righteous does not want to receive for himself anything in the vessels of reception, but rather only in order to bestow. He says, a complete wicked, his sins are above. This means that he sees when he engages in Torah and commandments, regarded as above in importance, that he is wicked, meaning that he does not want to work in order to bestow upon the Creator, but to bestow pleasure upon himself. And this is why he engages in matters of above, that is, things he should bestow upward, when he sees that below, meaning the will to receive, will not gain from this work. The wicked says about this state, why am I unable to give something to the will to receive for myself? It must be because of iniquities. This is why the will to receive cannot enjoy. He says, he is avenged in hell after his passing from this world. His passing from this world means that he says that now that he no longer has vitality from this world, called vessels of reception, which are now devoid of life, this is called passing from this world. This is the meaning of he is avenged in hell, now that he feels that he has nothing from which to derive pleasure for the will to receive. He says it is a punishment, and he is being punished in hell. This is why he has no life. This is the meaning of a complete wicked above. To the extent he must engage in bestowal upward and receive below, it is regarded as a punishment. This is considered that now he feels that he has passed away, since he no longer has any life. And the merits he has done are below, meaning he is given his reward in this world. This world is that which the will to receive enjoys. He says about it, the fact that I can receive delight and pleasure in the vessels of reception must mean that I have merits. And this is why I am given pleasure. This is the meaning of his merits are below, meaning in the vessels of reception regarded as being of inferior importance.
0: Accordingly, the meaning of complete righteous is that his intention is only to bestow contentment upon his maker. A complete wicked means that he wants only to receive and not to bestow at all. Yet both apply to the same person, meaning when he works in Torah and Mitzvot and wants to begin the work of Lishma for her sake, at that time, through work and overcoming, he comes to know that he is a complete wicked and does not want to annul his own authority and not to think of himself, of how he can delight himself. Rather, all of his concerns would be about bestowal. At that time, he sees that this is difficult. That person can see the truth, that he is far from the truth of working only for the sake of the Creator. At that time, he decides that he is truly wicked, because then he sees what his body wants, and he sees that he cannot be a worker of the Creator, but rather only to work for himself. Conversely, those people who do not begin a work of bestowal can never see that they are completely wicked. Instead, they sometimes see that they have not reached the degree of righteousness. But to see that they are completely wicked, there is no such thing, as it is impossible to see the truth before one begins the work of bestowal. This world is called vessels of reception, and the next world, vessels of bestowal. Likewise, below means into the vessels of reception, and above means vessels of bestowal, namely that the lower one wants to bestow to above. Intermediate, both judge him, meaning not at once, but at two separate times. That is, once he thinks that he has already achieved the degree of righteous, and once he sees that he is a complete wicked. It follows that a righteous says, all my merits are kept for me above, and my iniquities are below in this world. This means that while his pleasures are in vessels of reception, he considers it a punishment. By this, we can interpret the words of the Zohar. One's table must be clean, so the body will not approach eating his food unless when it itself is clean. For this reason, one must first clear himself out, since that food which he had prepared for himself, the Creator wants it, so he will not approach that table of feces and vomit from the Sitra Achra. Once a person has eaten and been delighted, he must give a part to the clipot, the shells. And what is it? This is the last water, the filth of the hands that must be given to that side which needs it. Because man is obligated to give him that part. Hence, there is no need to bless at all. We should understand what is cleanness in the work, where he says, for this reason, one must first clear himself out before he eats the food of the pure table. We should also understand what he says. Once a person has eaten and been delighted, he must give a part to the shells. And what is it? This is the last water, the filth of the hands, because man is obligated to give him that part. We should understand why before the meal he says not to give anything to the shells. And after the meal, he says, we should give something to the klipot, to the shells. And moreover, it is even mandatory to give, but there is no need to bless.
1: It is known that the purpose of creation is to do good to its creations. But in order not to have shame in it, there was a correction that we must aim all the pleasures we receive to be in order to bestow and not for our own sake. The klipot, the shells, are called wanting to receive for one's own sake. When all the vessels of reception are corrected to work in order to bestow, this will be called the final correction or the end of correction. That is, there will be nothing to correct into working in order to bestow, because all the vessels of reception will have entered the authority of Kedusha, called in order to bestow upon the Creator, and not for one's own sake. Hence, in order for a person to be able to aim while receiving the pleasure, in order to bestow, regarded as sitting at one's table, a person should say, this is the table before the Lord. Because a table is a place from which a person derives pleasures. A table means the place of one's sustenance. It is called table. As our sages said, reliant on his father's table, reliant on others' table, meaning dependent on others. Also, during the blessing for the food, we say, the merciful one, he will send us much blessing in this house and on this table on which we have eaten. We should understand what are this house and this table. A table is the place where one receives one's sustenance. This is why we say, the merciful one, he will send us much blessing, meaning that the provision we receive from the Creator will not be with envy, which is receiving for himself. That is, he asks of the Creator that the sustenance with which he is providing the body will not go into the vessels of reception of the body, which are called envy. As our sages said, he is envious of what others have. Rather, it should be as much blessing, which are vessels of bestowal, which is called an expansion, which is chasadim, mercies, when he wants to do only chesed. From this should be his provision for himself, and his provision will not be with envy, called receiving and not bestowing, since from those who receive for themselves, there can not be sustenance to the world. That is, if the whole world worked in bestowal, the world would be sustained even in corporeality, as he writes in the book Matan Torah. This is the meaning of what he says on this table. Concerning the words, much blessing in this house, a house means chokhmah. As it is written, as the glory of a man to dwell at home. And as it is written, a house shall be built with chokhmah, with wisdom. This is the meaning of what is written in the Zohar. Three things broaden man's mind. A handsome woman, a handsome home, and a handsome vessels. A handsome woman is his soul, handsome vessels are his organs, and the home is his heart. That is, the home is regarded as man's heart, and man's heart should be a temple. As it is written, and let them make me a temple, and I will dwell within them.
0: This means that one should work on two things. One, the correction of creation, which is the quality of chesed called much blessing. Expansion means chesed, which is the opposite of envy. This is called the table of the Lord, and it is attained through the Torah. As our sages said, the light in it reforms him. Two, afterward comes the work of the purpose of creation, called light of chokhmah, wisdom, or light of life. This light is called the wisdom of the Torah, regarded as the Torah and the Creator are one. In general, this Torah is called the names of the Creator. This comes after a person has received vessels of chesed, which are vessels of bestowal with respect to the equivalence of form. This is, as our sages said, Rabbi Meir says, he who learns Torah lishma, meaning he already has vessels of bestowal, meaning only to bring contentment to his maker, the secrets of Torah are shown to him, which is the names of the Creator. Now we can interpret the meaning of cleanness in the work of the Creator. He says, for this reason, one must first clear himself out before he eats food on the pure table. This means that it is impossible to place important things in dirty vessels, since everything will be spoiled by the dirt. So it is in the work of the Creator. Precisely when one works for the Creator and not for himself, meaning when he wants to bestow upon the Creator, the abundance can enter these vessels because there is equivalence between the light and the vessel. Conversely, if the vessel is mixed with reception for oneself, which is regarded as dirty compared to the light, which is all entirely to bestow, accordingly, before a person comes to receive sustenance from the Creator, which are delight and pleasure, he must clean himself up from self-reception. At that time, the abundance, which is the pleasure, does not go to the shells regarded as reception for oneself. Rather, the abundance will go to Kedusha, holiness, because he can aim to benefit the Creator while receiving the pleasure. This is called eating the food on the pure table. After the meal, it is to the contrary. He must give a part to the sitra achra, the other side. This means that he says that there is still dirt here, which belongs to the sitra achra, and I must still correct myself.
1: We're going to move to a lesson from June 2002. The letters of the Sulam. We're in the portion in the mountain. What are the merits and iniquities and the righteous in the work? We are existence from absence, the desire to receive. and around it, the light that created it from absence, and this desire to receive totally all of it from the moment it was created, and all of its ways of development depend on the light, to the extent in which the light bestows, in what manner it bestows. That is how we develop from above downwards, meaning until we reach the other end of the light. The light created existence from absence and constantly cares for this point, for this desire, in order to lead it to the most distant place, this world. The moment he brings the created being, the desire to receive, to this world, he brings it not one, but divided into many parts called souls. This desire to receive is kind of in disconnection from the light, meaning the light does not bestow upon it directly, but rather he only discloses its posterior to it, meaning he reveals the negation that he's not there. And by this, evokes in the desire to receive a necessity to long for the light after the fillings. And because you can't receive fillings without corrections, then gradually he learns to ask for corrections as a necessity. He must have corrections. Meaning, on the path from above down, as we learn from the study of Ten Sefirot, we have the expansion of the worlds, Pratzufim, Sefirot, a cascading of reality, as we call it, from above down, from wholeness, from Ein Sof, to unwhole in this world, if you will. And this is a preparation. Degrees were created from above down, 125 degrees, 5 worlds, 5 Pratzufim, 5 Sefirot, altogether 125 degrees of descending, of concealment, of diminishing of the light, of the desire to receive in the lowest possible degree in this world, and he feels that he's in darkness. And then, according to one's exertion in the study of Kabbalah, he invites the action of the surrounding light upon himself. The surrounding light is not felt, but it somewhat illuminates from afar. But the desire, the kli, we don't feel it because of the disparity of form. And the study itself, from the opposite state, truly opposite from the light, called Lolishma, in order to receive, the study itself nevertheless awakens the surrounding light because it surrounds from afar, and it gradually corrects the kli until I will have the kli with the intention in order to bestow. And there's no other means to correct the vessel that is in this world below the barrier, only in awakening the surrounding light. And so we need to examine and think and care for all the means that can awaken the surrounding light more mightily. So it truly has a greater influence as fast as possible, as powerful as much as possible, as efficient as possible, so that it won't be just the exertion of people and the actions that he does without benefit, but rather to check and see what actions, from what thoughts, from what will there be the best possible result. It's a waste of exertion and time otherwise. So all the things seemingly need to be aimed to that. And to understand from all the study that the action of the light, after we have come to the final lowest degree, must be invited by us. And until we're capable of inviting the action of the light upon us to come and correct, so that the reforming light, and so from the light there's but one action, and burdening us more and more, maybe heavier and heavier for us, to show us in what a truly finite state we're in, detrimental state we're in. And this means that the concealment is even more and more and more. We could say it this way. You know, there's what we call the inverse relationship between lights and vessels. So when we are below the barrier, and not more below the barrier, but truly under the barrier, but adjacent to it, and the light illuminates, and if a person starts yearning, then he is truly, he needs to kind of collect to himself a certain sum of labor, so that the light will illuminate upon him to a certain extent, and then a person will be able to cross the barrier and enter the spiritual world. To the extent in which a person doesn't hear what the light awakens in him, doesn't listen to it, but is stiff-necked and stubborn, doesn't want it, thinks that according to his will to receive, he'll be able to reach some kind of improvement in his lives, in his life, pleasures, something. So the light lowers it to a person, illuminates less, and it, by illuminating less, he descends more from the barrier and enters into even bigger problems. But bigger problems are also bigger concealment. So it's hard for a person to understand that the light can reform him and bring him back to the good. Meaning, each degree, the lower it is, it's not that it causes troubles only. Those troubles come as a consequence of the deficiency of surrounding light, and the deficiency of the surrounding light does not let a person understand what the solution is. Hence, a kind of closed circle is created here, where this causes this, and this causes this to be bad, and this is how it rolls this way and cascades this way. And we truly need in some external pressure upon a person to awaken him to grab himself with some new idea. But those who are already in the understanding that only by the study they can awaken the surrounding light, and by the surrounding light they can really come to the upper world, the bright and eternal and whole light world, then we also need to, meanwhile, remember and then understand and then, of course, feel that the phenomena that will happen, they will happen in accordance with equivalence of form. That to the extent in which a person is in equivalence of form with the light, he will feel the light. To the extent in which he's in disparity of form from the light, he'll feel darkness, the posterior of the light. And there are no other possibilities here. Rather, it all takes place after the first restriction in what we call just and righteousness. Meaning the screen is according to the qualities of the vessel in equivalence with the light. Hence, we need to think more about how the light operates, how it is in one flow with the Kli, in a coupling and unity and final correction, and to think in this way and yearn for it and try to resemble it. Yes.
0: On the one hand, we always say that the will to receive is very sophisticated and it's always searching for ways and it always finds openings. On the other side, we have the understanding, the will to receive understands. It's supposed to understand it. We're going to kill it, and still runs forward towards it as if it doesn't understand the desire for spirituality. How can we settle these two things? Because it understands that we're going to kill it.
1: Meaning, on one hand, the desire to receive is very sophisticated. The light made it with all the qualities in its oppositeness. And we can truly see how our nature is really very complicated. Also, in upper degrees, as we study, we don't know or see, but we learn that the desire to receive and the desire to bestow, meaning the qualities of the Creator and the created being, are one against the other, bia of holiness and bia of the shell of a klipa. We even learn in the Zohar, the letters, the article, the letters, the first article, the letters of Rav Himnon HaSama. Their letters are qualities that are in the soul. Each letter symbolizes a character, an attribute within the kli. And so the Zohar scrutinizes all the qualities in the soul until it reaches the letter Bet and says the letter Bet is special. Why? Because it's a symbol of blessing. Meaning there is no distinguishment between the desire to receive and the desire to bestow, that this is less from this or something like that. This is Pharaoh and that's the Creator and there's nothing against that. It's just a blessing. Meaning, in truth, the root existence from existence comes from the side of the light. But all the rest, also in the Kli, it exists. And it's even written in the Pentateuch that what Aaron can do before Pharaoh, also all the sages of Pharaoh did. Yes? Yes, all those... what were they?
0: Chartumim, like in hieroglyphs.
1: Chartumites, they're wizards of some sorts. Yeah, so even forget, so this is on one hand, that's the other. So what are you asking? And we see that the desire to receive, how sophisticated it is, meaning that's nature. The desire to bestow, we don't know. Maybe it's more, maybe it's something completely different. But the desire to receive, we can see it's in our nature. It develops on its own. It's constantly seeking the best possible ways. It operates according to this law of optimalism, where every single thing, and now nature does everything. Everything. So, you're asking?
0: That's on the one hand. On the other hand, as a person advances, advances in the study, it becomes clear to him that we're going to kill the will to receive. The will to receive understand it's going to be killed. We're going to kill it. It's clear to it. How does it still manage to find such things?
1: When we're in the study and we say that we're about to go kill the desire to receive, we just say it. If you were truly to know what that is, that's what the whole matter of concealment is. This is the matter of concealment. To say something or to give something, kind of, that you can see, but until the state where you can tolerate it. What does it mean to tolerate or suffer it? Meaning, despite that it hurts, but it's worthwhile. That's how we're constantly advancing. Until the state where I don't want anything except for this. Really.
0: When you come here, you say, now I'm going to take all of this and take advantage of it for my own benefit. Over time, you realize you have to equalize to something else. You're not going to adapt everything to you, but you need to bring yourself to a certain state.
1: Until you're in constant going towards the barrier, you're just going into a greater and greater desire to receive. The fact that it seems to you like you're improving, you're getting more to the good, you're not improving, you're simply aiming your desire to receive to the Creator, meaning it's best for me to benefit that in place of all of this world.
0: That's what I'm asking. How does it work out?
1: And it seems like an improvement to us. What improvement? It's simply a bigger desire to receive. It's like a scientist has a bigger desire to receive than a painter. And a painter has a bigger desire to receive than a businessman. A businessman has a bigger desire to receive than just some laborer, a day laborer that lives a normal life like that. The desire to receive is greater, is not considered that it takes on more disastrous forms. No. you can see beastly pleasures, money, honor, knowledge. Science engages in such things there that are so finite, that are there's no science that is pure. What does he want from this life at all? There's people that will devote their lives to it, and it's considered that they're a big desire to receive. He's not bothering anyone, or he doesn't want to kill anyone, nothing.
0: But in the intellect, at least, intellectually, you realize the more you study that eventually you will need to equalize with a system that is fixed. You won't be able to take advantage of this system for yourself.
1: The intellect that you're saying does not operate on us whatsoever. We are the desire to enjoy. And with the intellect, you can do whatever you want besides this desire. You can do whatever systems you want. It won't help. If I feel, I feel. The whole thing is a matter of feeling. The mind operates only to the extent in which it can assist the feeling. I can't do anything with my mind which is against the feeling. I must care for them in such a way that they will go together. Baal HaSulam explains this to us, that the moment that you really need to give, but it's really to give, you must search what fuel you will do this with. I can't just like that to take and to give you, I can't. I must, because the desire is in order to receive. It's not just a desire to receive. I just enjoy. If I give you, with what energy will I make that action? You know about the law of the preservation of energy. Where would I take it from? Meaning, I must give to myself some kind of justification of what I'm benefiting here. And for that value to be no less than what I'm doing, even more. It can be not in calories, it can be in some other benefit. I can give great exertion for 10 years to just see one special thing. But for me, it's worth all that exertion. But I must justify it to myself. So each time we advance, we have to give ourselves the justification that we will have it better. Do you think that you're sitting here really with the intention, I am going now to study how to give everyone without benefiting anything?
0: No, but you're saying there's no contradiction. But I'm saying this contradiction is living inside of you. On the one hand,
1: it's not a contradiction. It's considered that I will gain something from you giving me what I'm receiving, and I'll receive now. I want to receive money, honor, knowledge, pleasures, animalistic pleasures, all those things that I want to receive. But I see that from this that I want to receive and don't receive, I suffer. Maybe I'll learn how to learn to live in a different way. Maybe I won't want that much, like the Indians who sit like that in some special physical pose, like a lotus pose, and he's dead. He's truly just, he's only breathe less, think a little less, maybe close their eyes. I don't know what else they do there. Meaning to deaden the desire to receive as much as possible, and suddenly feels oneself like nirvana. Why? He made a stone out of himself. So he doesn't feel any deficiencies. That's called spirituality. What spirituality? He simply rid himself from the troubles because he diminished his desire to receive to zero. That's what fanatic people do. They tell you, do this and this, believe me, it'll be good for you. Same thing, same method. You know, you're living, you're doing this, thank God, we're done. Really, thank God? You know, go into Bnei Brak and you'll see how everyone's happy amongst the Orthodox community. It really helps in increasing the overcoming the problems. A person diminishes himself and he knows that he has that in life. He feels good. It's a known psychological method. So how can I make it so that the desire to receive will constantly grow and nevertheless feel good? Yes.
0: How was the will to receive created existence out of absence?
1: That's our method.
0: in our method, why do you equalize yourself with a closed system?
1: What closed system?
0: The system of equivalence of form. It means like there's a certain law. If I'll equalize with it, I'll feel good. If I'll move away from it, I'll feel bad.
1: I'm learning these laws on myself.
0: But I have to adapt myself to it.
1: I don't adapt myself to it, and I can't adapt myself. There's nothing I can do. To the vice versa here. What I'm doing is, besides what I equalize myself or compare myself to the light, kind of like bestowing, wanting all kinds of things to do.
0: No, not the light, but this law we were talking about.
1: Well,
0: through the study, I have to change myself, to adapt myself to this law.
1: But by this, I invite a correction from above. I will nevertheless not change. You're saying it's all a matter of limitation here.
0: How can we not change? That's what I'm asking. Let's say if you're in India, where instead of going down, we're going up. But we also change ourselves. We adapt ourselves to a certain state.
1: Wait. An Indian, in the end, just diminishes his desire to receive.
0: And we increase it.
1: We are not taking care of making our desire bigger. It grows. We're taking care of it by this way. Our only action is to invite the reform, the surrounding light. We have nothing besides that. We want to order upon us this force from above that I don't know what it is, but it's opposite me, and there's some virtue that if I do, I don't have a direct approach to this force, but rather through a certain action during this study with the intention, when I strengthen my intention, so I need a group, all kinds of actions around this. But the bottom line is that it's a virtue. There's nothing besides this. If I didn't have this kind of a book, then I wouldn't be able to do anything. Nothing. Rather to search for when it maybe will happen, like it happens to certain individuals. To Abraham there, it happens to people. But my method is not a method, seemingly. Because a method is considered that I do build, maybe there's here some... in me, cause and consequences are not connected to one another, seemingly. Because I directly cannot grasp this surrounding light. It's not some diet or some kinds of actions. The matter is simple. The difference is different. When I invite the force from above, compared to all the rest of the methods, all the methods are in this world. Do whatever you want with the desire to receive. With me, no. I don't do anything with the desire to receive. I know I have nothing I can do with it. Question. It doesn't matter different methods. I'm talking about something.
0: I don't enlarge it. I don't diminish it or anything. I have nothing to do with it. You always heard from me. Forget about how you are. Don't think about your own qualities. Stay with them. Be concerned about the light that will come to you, the force from above. He created you. He'll take care of you. He will change you. This is the difference in the method. This is why this method, because it pertains to the upper force, that it does not exist seemingly. It's not tangible in my hand, so I can't explain this method to everyone, so it will be simple. It will be clear. It's not some kind of a diet or some kinds of exercises or things that people sell today, Reiki, Shmeiki, I don't know, all kinds of... I can't do it. I say, you have to do this and that, and then it will influence you.
1: Many times I'm repeat this question that I have about the contradiction. If I nullify, what I don't understand is, let's say I make a declaration that I will fill my desires from the same place. But if I'm actually annulling, equalizing myself to that law, then what remains for myself altogether?
0: To which law do you equalize yourself?
1: I'm saying there's a law of equivalence of form and something that's opposite.
0: You're now going to equalize your form?
1: No, by form? The study. I'm going to equalize myself with the study.
0: They just tell you that you actually do it. What do you do?
1: No, I'm doing it. Okay.
0: You study what? I feel bad, and I have some belief that this will help me. I'll feel better. So you come and sit down. Don't tell me you have some other drive. This is what you want.
1: I agree with that. I'm just saying that I still have exist in me such contradictions.
0: The contradiction exists. Why? This is called I labored, and I found that indeed you don't know where you're heading. This is your fortune, right? Your destiny. right? With respect to your present nature, this is something that you can't agree with it. You can't agree with it.
1: So what my desire to receive now hears what you're saying and it doesn't listen? It doesn't hear it?
0: He doesn't hear it. Of course he doesn't hear it. Now you understand the reason for the concealment. Otherwise, he writes it. But if the will to receive would understand, well, first of all, if there would be no concealment, on one hand, the will to receive itself would be chasing after the spiritual pleasure, so it would become the klipa, the shell. And if the will to receive until now does not understand it, and it seems to it that the pleasures will continue, they'll just be better. And that's not going to help. I can tell you it's not worthwhile for you, let go of it. No. Still, you cannot deceive nature. You can't do anything with it. The light that created the will to receive simply inserts into it, into the will to receive, a different quality. You can't explain it. He writes about it. What is the matter of Lishma? You cannot understand it. It's an illumination from above, right? You can open up and see it, right? The matter of Lishma. Help me to find it. Lishma is an awakening from above. It's on page 84, you're saying? In Kabbalah Lamatchil, Kabbalah for the beginner. In order to be worded with the quality of Lishma, one cannot understand it. We simply cannot understand it because it's not in the human mind to understand how can something like that exist in the world. It doesn't exist in us in any form. This is because anything that a person is capable of understanding in our present state is that if he will engage in Torah and Mitzvot, he will attain something, there has to be self-benefit there. This is why you're sitting there eating a cracker, right? Because otherwise a person is not capable of doing anything. How will I make some movement, open up the page? I need to give some fuel to myself, right? But rather, Lishma is an illumination that comes from above. And only one who tastes it, meaning he already reached it afterwards, then he can know and understand. And about this it was said, first taste, and then sees that the Lord is good. That's it.

0: bestow, and no labor will help the person to attain the matter of Lishma. What does it mean that no labor will help the person? Directly, my labor, my existence doesn't work. This is called I labored and I found, meaning after I labored, he gives me the Lishma. But it's not that I, by myself, directly cause it. And the answer is, as it is written, it is not upon you to finish the work, but you are not free to idle away from it. This means that a person must provide the awakening from below, since this is a prayer. Because a prayer is considered a deficiency. You build a deficiency by it. And without a deficiency, there's no filling. But what kind of a deficiency can I have? Not a deficiency for Lishma, so how will that help me? I want spirituality. I know what spirituality means. It's abstract spiritual pleasures, the Creator, I don't know what. But it's not really Lishma. It doesn't matter. He says, you need to have a deficiency. And this is why it is called, I found. Quote, and then comes the feeling from above, and then comes from above the answer for the prayer, meaning that he receives a feeling for his lack. It turns out that the fact that man's work is needed in order to receive the Lishma from the Creator, it is only as a deficiency and a vessel and a feeling. A person can never attain it by himself, but this is a gift of God. End quote. That's it. So our work is only with the surrounding light. We have nothing else. This is why the society, the group, all kinds of causes for it, this is why it's so important for us. And we can see from here that in the meantime, I don't know, now we're talking, you know, about all kinds of how to broaden it, to expand it, so that many people will study, meaning how through the light, because only through the light we can make our world be better. Right? So how can we draw upon ourselves more surrounding light over the entire nation, over the whole world? Look, the world is becoming more and more terrible and cruel and confused. This is all the concealment, right? So how is it possible to draw surrounding light? So you see what he writes, that it is only through the study. Now, how can I come to common people and tell them, you have to study? What kind of connection is there? There's no explanation for it yet. We don't yet have the approach. And all of this is because we don't enter spirituality directly from lo lishma to lishma. We have the matter of the concealment there. Yes.
1: If the desire to receive is existence from absence, how was it created?
0: The will to receive was created existence from absence.
1: But how, if there's no reception in him, how can it be created?
0: This is a matter of, this is really the whole matter of creation. The Creator is called Creator because he created something that does not exist in him. But rather this connection that exists between him and creation is that these are two kinds of nature, right? The nature of the Creator and the nature of the created being. But besides the fact that this one is existence from existence and the other one is existence from absence, everything else already takes place between them without any limitations from the side of the Creator. Okay? Yes.
1: Why from all the kinds of lights that we know, only the surrounding light operates?
0: Why from all the kinds of lights that we're talking about, only the surrounding light works on us in our present state? It corrects us. What is light? Light is the presence of the Creator, the feeling of the Creator inside of the vessel. This is called light. There is no Creator and vessel, and there's light in between them, in the middle, or other things. There are only two things. However, all kinds of phenomena, special and particular kinds of influences one on the other. We give them all kinds of names, but all in all, they're only

0: two things, right? The feeling of the creator inside of the created being is called light. The feeling of the lack of the creator inside the created being is the lack or deficiency of the light, the absence of the light or darkness. It's simple. Now, how could it be? This light, when the creator created the will to receive, we learn that following the four phases of direct light, this light that creates and develops the will to receive existence from absence, it brings it to the state of Malchut of Ein Sof and fills it. This means that the Creator created the will to receive with a certain measure, and He filled this measure with His presence. This is called Malchut of Ein Sof.
1: Now,
0: when He departs, we feel bad. Why have you forsaken me? When He comes, blessed be Him, we feel pleasure and good. When the light is not inside of the vessel, it is outside of the vessel. What does it mean outside? There's a feeling that it exists, but not inside of me, but far away. This is why it's called surrounding. According to the equivalence of form, as much as I resemble Him according to my vessels, He then fills me. So He enters, and then it's called internal. It is the same light which is designated for me. We learn that before we descended to our state, we were in the world of Atzilut, in the state called He and His name are one, which is called the general soul called Adam or Adam Harishon, that was filled with all of the light, meaning it was in unity with the Creator. Later on, there was the shattering, what we call the sin of the tree of knowledge, and this soul was disintegrated, broke into many parts. It was divided, shattered, fell, descended, and fell to this world, and down here in this world exists all of its corrupted parts. And the light that filled the soul departed, and it exists in Atzilut. This is what we learn. The lights are in Atzilut, the lights that should have filled, the lights that were in the souls. And the souls exist down below Atzilut. These lights that shine from Atzilut, from above the Parsa, to the souls that exist below the Parsa in the worlds of Bia or in this world, these lights are called surrounding lights. What does it mean? That, as he writes in item 155 in the introduction to Tess, these are lights that stand ready to fill each one, and to fill his soul, but they can't do it yet because of the lack of correction in the souls. If I will correct my soul with the intention to bestow to a certain extent, to that same extent, the light will fill me. I'll correct myself a little bit more, the light will fill me more. So all in all, I have 125 degrees, that is 125 states where I can correct myself more and more and more and fill myself accordingly with the light and more and more and more according to the equivalence of form, according to the measure of the correction. That is all. So that same light that was once inside of me as internal light, it came out, it became surrounding, and it remained in Atzilut. Now I'm down here. What kind of connection do I have with it? There is no connection. And so Kabbalists wrote books, and they said, if you read our books, to the extent that you read the books, and you want this light to influence you, that it will come and correct you, right? That you want to know, you want to belong to that, then this light shows up. It appears from afar, from Atzilut to the worlds of Bia and to this world. The will to bestow means equivalence of form with the light or with the Creator? Is the will to bestow equivalence of form with the light or with the Creator? The Creator means all of the light in general. All the light in general is called the Creator. Now, the parts of the light, meaning the different manners, the way it is felt in the vessel, according to the measure of the correction of the vessel, we call that light. This kind of light, that kind of light, the way that he influences, this is the Creator. You understand in this way or in that way, like that, like this, it works with me. This is called the work of the Lord. He works, he does it. I just have to ask of him, because without a request, whatever he will do with me will not be felt. I won't learn anything from him. I won't know what he does. I will never be able to be like him. And the purpose of creation is that I will be like him. So how to be like him? By learning that it would have been good if now he would have done this or that. So I learned his action. I reached a state where, as he now wants to do this action, if I also want to perform this action, it is considered that by that I became like him. Then he does it. What does it mean he does it? He completes this action. He shows me how it is done. And once again, on the next degree, I need to see something which is corrupted and how to make out of it something that is corrected. By this, I study his action. And by that, I become like him. From that, we can see that it is impossible to reach being similar to the Creator if not by me always being in a corrupted state and choosing in it how it should have been, maybe like this or like that, and until I reach the solution. The solution is not to correct the corrupted state, but through those corrupted states to be similar to him, to be like him. To be like him means I don't need to be in my mind like him and in my desire to be like him, and that's it. To want to be like him means to be together with him in the Dvekut, in adhesion. And in adhesion, it means that upon this action that I discovered that I would have done it correctly this way and that way, afterwards I reach the point where I want, through this action, to be adhered to him. Because of that, after this action, I ask of him that he will perform this action, and the result of the action will be adhesion. This means that all in all, the entire will to receive, with all the deficiencies in it, with the entire process of correction and the whole process of the filling, is in order for me to be in adhesion with him.
1: Are all these actions spiritual actions?
0: They're spiritual actions, of course. What do you mean? All the actions are spiritual actions. These are actions in the desire. The vessel is a desire. It's not the hands and legs. It's the desire. Until we begin to discern in our desire all kinds of desires according to the degrees of the coarseness or thickness, according to the character, in width, in height, the soul is the general desire, which is divided into 620 parts, 620 desires. Each and every desire is some kind, some manner with which to enjoy. It's a desire to enjoy. Each one, it's in its special form.
1: So it's actually an action and a desire and intention together? Do we avoid the intention?
0: The action is in that I will use each and every desire with the intention that by using this desire, I want to be similar to him. I want to adhere to him. You understand? I also had a question like that on the internet. Gilad was also once with this question with some great Rav who wrote to him that reaching the degree of the Creator, that's not called being Jewish, a Jew. This is something that's complete, that is disqualified, but it's written explicitly, "Return, O Israel, to the Lord your God." You have to reach that degree, not the Lord your God, to the Lord your God, truly. We have to reach that degree. We study this through the actions of Zone of Atzilut, let's say Zeranpin and Malchut, that must be equal. In the language of Kabbalah, we can talk about the details in that. With an ordinary language, it's really...
1: He writes in the article that a complete righteous, his intention is only to bring contentment to his maker. A complete wicked will be one who only wants to receive and not bestow it all. According to these definitions, in the stage of preparation, is there a state where a person is called a righteous according to these definitions?
0: According to these definitions, righteous means that his intentions are entirely in order to bestow, and wicked means his intentions are entirely in order to receive. Then during the preparation, we're not righteous nor wicked. Because how can you be a complete wicked? How much of a will to receive do you have that you're truly complete? What do you want in your life that even if you'll actualize all of your desires, carry them out all together? What? Do you know how many pleasures there are in the world, in the worlds, that you want them in order to receive? What is opened up for you? I mean, what can you... What do you really yearn for between us? It's really like a rooster, right? No, seriously. This is why in every degree there is a state of a complete righteous and a complete wicked. Before we start, we begin the degree the person is in the will to receive, in darkness, in a fall, he feels how corrupted he is. This is considered that he determines to himself. The person must say that. It's not someone else says it. The person determines that he's state is a complete wicked, right? That all of his desires and all of his thoughts and everything it's in order to receive, and he's truly the most corrupted and the worst person in the world. Sometimes you don't yet feel that you're worse than your friend.
1: I feel it all the time.
0: Right. Truly, you feel that there was no one who is worse than you. So he determines it. He's called the feeling of a complete wicked, each one according to his degree. Later on, he studies and he corrects a time, you know, time changes, and then he reaches a state where he's a complete righteous. And that's on every degree. The left line, the acquisition of the vessels, the feeling of the darkness, right? Despair. In that, he sees those states where he's considered complete wicked. Later on, when he adheres to the right line, he corrects himself, he feels a bit of spirituality, he's considered complete righteous. This is how it is. On every degree, you have both ends. And in between them, you have a little bit of wicked, a little bit of righteous. That's how it is. But the more he rises on the degrees and he truly comes closer to spirituality, he shifts to spirituality. Once he shifts to spirituality, and then one time he's in the shells, one time he's in holiness, they're truly wicked. Is a wicked. It's a part of Pharaoh, of all of these shells, and the righteous is righteous. It's equivalence of form to a certain degree with the Creator. There, in there it's real. It's true. For us, it's like playing in kindergarten. That's how it is.
2: What's not clear, you say he reaches a degree, meaning during the preparation he feels like a complete wicked, I can't succeed in...
0: In every degree you have the state of complete wicked and complete righteous.
2: What is complete righteous in the preparation stage?
0: Complete means with everything that I have at my disposal, in all of the desires that are now revealed in me. Maybe now from the entire soul, they only reveal to me 10% of it. But in those 10% of my desires, my passions, my thoughts, from everything that pertains to those 10%, if I discover how corrupted I am, it is considered that I determine to myself that I'm a complete wicked. If I afterwards correct it, when it is filled, then I feel that I have become a complete righteous, according to what? The Creator is called righteous. When I resemble Him, then I'm also like Him on the same degree, on the same 10%. Later on, they add to me one more percent. So in the 11%, oh my God, the 11%, I feel entirely bad, because it's not just that they add 1% to me. Those 11%, it means that you truly see from those 11%, you see the previous 10 also is bad. that in them also you didn't correct anything. This means that as you rise higher, it's not that you advance in 1%, 1% more, 1% more, but when you monitor it from a greater degree of awareness, you see that all the other degrees you went through in the previous degree, you were thinking that at least with respect to that degree, you're righteous. Now you see that you're wicked with respect to the previous degree as well. You understand? So now we have 11 bad degrees. And later on, you understand. So on the very last degree, before the end of correction, you see that in all of these degrees, you're truly terrible. It's as if you haven't gone through anything, right? You understand? So you realize what kind of wicked you are then, what kind of feelings you have. From this, it should be clear that this is not a path which is for any person on the outside. And it's a good thing that you don't know what I'm talking about. It's the same for me also with respect to the next degree. This is why the concealment is necessary. From here you can see why it would be impossible to advance in any other way except for concealment. They hide away from you your vessels, and they hide the pleasures. They hide the vessels because you won't be able to overcome them. You see what, how horrible you are, and you run away from it. You'll shut your eyes. I don't know, you'll hang yourself. And they hide the lights away from you because if you discover what lights there are there, what pleasures, what is eternity, what is wholeness, you will have no room to think of anything else. You'll be locked on it like a madman. This is called Pulsa denua, a strike of flight. Did you hear about it?
2: But in our stage, you're saying in spirituality, when you go from here to here, you make a correction. Now when we are here, you don't, it's only from darkness to darkness. What kind of feeling is it that, oh, you, yeah, this is good. It's always bad, and then you say, okay, this is bad, and then worse comes. There's no such state as feeling. There's constantly more deficiencies, more and more deficiencies, more darkness. I don't know how to explain it. There's no situation that you're describing that you're going through the degree. In the beginning, you're wicked, and then you become righteous. There's the wicked, and then you become more wicked.
3: What can you do if you don't have more than that? What can I do?
2: No, I'm talking about myself. There's no feeling in it. You always see that it's only for me. And you see, it prevents you, it stops you. You're saying it'll pass?
3: What the mind doesn't do, time does. No, seriously, there are many states. What is before the barrier? What do we call that? That's a state we need to do. You need to do something without understanding the cause and effect, the cause and consequence. And this goes on until the very last moment. I'm telling you, the very last moment. Even when you get accustomed to it, there is a matter of habit becomes second nature. He writes about it in the article. And even if you already understand the processes that we're after the bad things, the good things will come, and again it will change, and you have to go through it, and somehow, you know, subjugate yourself and wait. Nevertheless, all the states are concealed from us. What can we do? There's no choice, otherwise we wouldn't be able to go through it. I'm telling you from both sides, both from the side of the vessel, if it were not concealed, we would have been afraid to touch this great will to receive, and also from the side of the lights, we would become crazy about those pleasures and we wouldn't be able to move. That's why on both sides, it's concealed. And we're in the middle, in the dark. This kind of state, neither here nor there.
2: I don't understand. If there's none else besides him, where does the matter of labor come? Because I and my group are here because of him. So where does the labor come?
3: If there's none else besides him, where is the matter of the exertion? The exertion is specifically to determine in all of my desires that they are, you know, in all of my I, which is Pharaoh, who says, I will rule. to place the creator as the ruler there, called Darzanas besides him. Who has to say that? The corrected Pharaoh has to reach a state where there is none else besides him. The self, the I, has to reach such a state.
2: During the study, let's say now, in the thought, what should we do with the thought, with the desire?
3: Oh, that's on point. Just to think that I want to be corrected from that, not more than that. There's some surrounding light, I don't know what it is. Is it? There's something from above that influences me during the study. I feel some problem, some trouble, I need to come to the study and learn. What does Baal Salam say about the question, what's the meaning of life? If you feel bad, open a book. That's it, not more. Simply, it's like a book of medicine. But not that you're now learning about the disease, then you have to go somewhere and buy the medicine and swallow it and wait for it to influence you. No, here it's right on the spot. And all the side effects that will seemingly come from this, where you might feel even worse, you have to understand these are not side effects. Rather, this is the healing itself. You know, as the vegans say, and the natural healers say that the worse it feels in the beginning of the healing process, the better it is. They always say that, and it's true. It is true. We see it in all the natural things. If you want to get rid of the disease, in the beginning you feel it worse.
2: Which is more precise to want? I don't know what correction is. I don't know what to ask for, this thing you're saying.
3: No, to feel good. You don't need anything else. What? You ask the question, what's the meaning of life? If it feels good, then stay at home. It's very simple. The question, what is the meaning of life? It obligates a person. You like it or not, you're asking it. It's not that you have to write it. Look, they wrote it up there, like what's the meaning in life? So we'll remember that I have no meaning, that it's tasteless. Someone wrote it up there. But if I don't have the demand in my heart, then the study is just, you understand? It's truly a waste. So we don't look for people to come and study. They want to study. You understand? They lack knowledge, like some professor in the university. We used to have such people. We had a few times a Kabbalah professor from the Tel Aviv University. Really, the faculty of philosophical studies. So, you know, he says, I don't know, we learned the history, when those things were things written. Now, this is, for us, the meaning of learning Kabbalah.
2: The will to receive is not...
3: Well, he came in such a way that he didn't even want to study that. I didn't talk to him about inner work, but just to learn about Sefirot, Patsufim. Why should you learn these things? Well, you have to know about it, even about it. You know, he left. What can you do?
2: And share impressions from the lessons, from the lesson, and what we take from it to implement in the 10.
4: אולי נתחיל מהסוף, לבוא לשיעור. עם שאלה מה הטעם בחיי ולדרוש.
3: Well, start from the end, maybe to come to the lesson with the question of what's the meaning in life and to demand an answer.
5: אבל מה כן ברור היה שיש ללמוד.
2: I'm left with more questions. It's clear that there is a lot to learn.
3: We need actions. To invite the reforming light, only it can correct, and everything to yearn for it, to have a deficiency for it.
2: Many practical tips by Rav. I really resonated with all the discernments and the drawing of the reforming light, the surrounding light, studying not because you want to be filled, satisfied, but out of the intention and the need for correction.
3: Yeah, regarding the article, Rabash teaches us how we have to prepare ourselves to receiving the abundance. What do we have to do? I care about one's purity. What is a blessing? How do they have to sit? What is a table? What do you have to give after the meal? Meaning when we're not corrected yet, and to look for the ways of correction.
2: On our path, the next degree is always felt as darkness. So we at least need to know intellectually, although it will still feel unpleasant, but we have to get used to this being the way. And this is why we have the 10 that holds us in those states until the light comes.
3: Demand the light. For us, in the place where we use it to reach that demand, that request with the same friends, the same means, thanks to which you can see that we are able to adhere to the light, to demand from it its help for them. In this way,

0: שלום לכולם, לכל החברים.
1: Hello everyone, to all our friends. Hello Gil. Gil, hello Yair, hello everyone. So good to be together. Yair win on a noon lesson, and as usual, we're going to go over together the article that we studied in the morning lesson. We remember that we are in a everyday routine where we study new things and get into new depths in the connection between us. Today the article was very interesting. How did you feel it, Gil? Yes, Labash each time puts a beam of light on a certain element of our work. And it's amazing how, in these articles, he always starts with a certain quote from the sources, and then he opens it up. And later on, when Rav begins to explain a bit more, it opens it even more. And you see that how from above everything was prepared for us. And in the work in the 10, we create a deficiency to receive it. Deficiency from the entire kli, as we see friends now from the whole world and from each 10. Deficiency that was built the evening before, working on the article and then in the lesson preparation and then going into the article. And it's more so the preparation of the kli, our preparation. And we see how the light of the Creator prepared for us is clothing in the 10. It's very magical. This path is very magical. Oh, and yes, I agree. And I think that today we're going to talk about a term that we all heard very many times before, the light that reforms. And what exactly is so special about it? And why do we put so much emphasis on this in the wisdom of Kabbalah? A person goes through a lot of processes, ascends and descends on the path. And what is the reforming light? How can a person work with it? How can he link it to his work? And we're going to talk about all these things in today's lesson, and we'll do it through the article, which its title was What Are Merits and Iniquities of the Righteous in the Work? And we selected four excerpts from the article that we thought would be good to focus on. We will read them, we will explain, and of course we'll give some time for questions. And as we speak on the topic, please write comments, write questions, and we will do a common lesson together. The study material is in the study material tab in the Avud system or on the website. You can go there. And we will also have it on subtitles. So we will start with the first part. So out of the article, What Are Merits and Iniquities of a Righteous in the Work? We'll read the first part. We're starting from the third paragraph. It is known that the purpose of creation is to do good to his creations, meaning that the created beings will receive the light and pleasure. For this reason, we see that the whole world, without exemption, strive only to receive the light and pleasure, since this was the purpose of creation. However, in order to have equivalence of form, there was a correction that everything we do must be with the aim to bestow contentment upon the Creator, and not for our own sake. How can one do something not for his own sake when this is against nature? The answer is that when a person believes in the greatness of the Creator, to that extent, a person can do things in order for the Creator to enjoy his work. In nature, when the small serves the great, he derives pleasure from it and does not need any reward. just the privilege of serving him, gives him vitality and makes him feel like the happiest person in the world. Oh, and yes, so in essence, when we start, we always begin from the beginning. We start from the beginning. What is the beginning? The purpose of creation. What is the purpose of creation? To do good to his creations. That the Creator created the created beings in order to give them delight and pleasure. But in order for this thing to happen, we need to correct ourselves. The Creator created us in an opposite manner from him on purpose in order for us to come to the state where we will be able to receive this benefit that he designed for us, and our nature is will to receive. And naturally, we think and live to receive in order to receive for our own sake, sorry. And he writes here that when a person believes in the greatness of the Creator, the importance of the goal of creation, to that extent, a person can do deeds, actions in the hands, in the legs, thought, speaking, and deeds, as we say, for the Creator to enjoy his deeds, his actions, for the contentment of the Creator, as it says there. Do we have the greatness of the Creator? Do we even understand what it is? Here, there is the tip of the beginning of how to advance toward reaching or achieving this benefit that's called the goal of creation. He also says here that there is something that is imprinted in us where a person who is important in our eyes, it becomes like a privilege to serve him. It gives us a certain respond in the will to receive that allows us to do deeds, so to say, for someone else and not for our own sake, which is an interesting point. And you can also say, when we must always remember the system, where did we come from and where are we going? And so we talked about the goal of creation, and the Creator created us existence from absence, and he created the soul, and he shattered it through a system of 125 degrees, and this system cascading in concealment all the way down to our world. However, it's a must for us to remember that there is a light that gives us vitality and gives us the strength that even if we are in a complete opposite form from the Creator, there's always light there that is holding us and directs us according to the desire that we develop. Gil, it's interesting. The more the concealment increases, you're closer to it. It's very interesting. Here, you know that there is light, but it's more concealed in the path of the 125 degrees. So from that, we'll go on to the next part, where we are already in the work. So when we enter the work, what happens to us there? That concealment that Gili mentioned, what happens? How does it come to a person? And what kind of states he goes through? How do they called according to the article? And how should we relate to them? So let's read. Therefore, when a person achieves this degree where his only aim is to bestow upon the Creator, he is called righteous. That is, when he can bestow upon the Creator, this is his only hope in life, and he does not need to be given anything else in life. If he sees that he is not permitted to serve the King, he says that he must commit some iniquity for which he is punished with ejection from the king's palace into a place of litter, meaning a place of waste. That is, he is thrown into a into the pleasures he derived from self-gratification, of which he said that this was suitable for the animate, not for the speaking, which is the human level. As our sages said, you are called man and not the nations of the world. But now he is in a state where he can enjoy only that which pertains to self-benefit. At that time, he says that he must have been punished for some iniquity that he was not careful and was therefore punished. This is the degree of complete righteousness. Yes, so here we see that Baal HaSulam, sorry, that Rabash gives us two new terms, complete righteous and complete wicked. As we talked about in relation to the goal of creation where there is concealment, and now we're talking about complete righteous and complete wicked, where in the state of preparation we see how in each and every degree we have these degrees in relation to that certain degree. It doesn't mean that it's something absolute, but how do we in that degree relate to the Creator? And he also talks about the topic where a person must feel that it is because of a certain iniquity that he has done, then he is being pushed away, and he cannot justify the Creator, he cannot come to equivalence of form. And that too is in relation to equivalence of form with the Creator. Owen. Yeah, so that's a certain state where he call it a complete righteous. So let's see what's next, where he continues on. So we'll move on to where he gives us definitions. Accordingly, the meaning of complete righteous is that the intention is only to bestow contentment upon his maker. Complete wicked means that he wants only to receive and not to bestow at all. Yet both apply to the same person. Meaning, when he works in Torah and Mitzvot and wants to begin the work of Lishma, at that time, through work and overcoming, he comes to know that he is a complete wicked and does not want to annul his own authority and not to think of himself, of how he can delight himself. It makes all his concerns about bestowal. At that time, he sees that this is difficult. That person can see the truth, that he is far from the truth of working only for the sake of the Creator. At that time, he decides that he is truly wicked, because then he sees that his body wants, and he sees that he cannot be a worker of the Creator, but rather his own worker of himself. Conversely, those who do not begin the work of bestowal can never see that they are completely wicked. Instead, they sometimes see that they have no riches now, that they have not reached the degree of righteous, but to see that they are completely wicked. There is no such thing, as it is impossible to see the truth before one begins the work of bestowal. Owen, it's quite interesting that Rabashi explains to us that these things are happening not outside a person, but rather within him. States that are, so to say, opposite. On the one hand, a complete righteous, and on the other hand, complete wicked. So it's important to us, for us to remember the goal that we talked about, of where are we going, and what do we want to achieve? And Rabash reminds that a person needs to work in order to work for the sake of the Creator. And we sometimes even call it Lishma. Meaning a person wants to come to a state where he is completely adhered to the Creator. And every action he makes brings contentment to the Creator. It's true that it's maybe just the words and nothing besides that. However, when we talk about the term of wicked and righteous, they are all aimed at reaching Lishma and for the sake of the Creator and to give contentment to the Creator. These are states that are revealed on purpose in order for a person to use them correctly and to come to achieving the goal. So it's important to remember these things. And he emphasized another interesting point here, that firstly, in order for you to reveal this state called complete wicked, you need to entirely immerse yourself in the work in order to bestow. Without it, it's impossible. We cannot even understand what they're talking about. By the way, there was another interesting part in the lesson where Rav explained, as an answer to one of the friend's question, where he asked that there are other articles that talk about that we are the will to receive in his correction. We're going to kill the will to receive. It's going to be completely annulled. So there was a question, how can it be? The will to receive hears that he's going to die, so how is it willing to work? How can we even advance in such a state? And in general, when a person reveals inside him that he is a complete wicked, that he discovers that he is all in, that his entirety is the will to receive in the 10, in the study, through the influence of the light, he reveals how wicked he is, that he is all in order to receive. So how can it be that within this process he hears these things and nevertheless agrees, nevertheless happy to be in the process? How can we explain that, Gil? Because Rav explained that we don't know what wicked is and we don't really feel the extent of our wickedness, and if we were to feel it, we would have run away. We wouldn't have been able to look at ourselves as such wicked people. And then it opens up to a person that you cannot see this truth before you come into the work of in order to bestow. So beforehand, it's not something we didn't have, but it's a desire that we didn't see its extent. And on the other hand, the bestowal is not that attractive. And if it was to completely be revealed for us, we would have run away from it. Therefore, it becomes clear to a person through the society, and gradually through the society, through exertion, it gradually opens up to us what is bestowal, and then we can also reveal how much we are, to what extent we are immersed in the will to receive. And so we gradually come to want to run away from it until it dies. But again, it's all according to how much a friend is willing to invest. So we will go to the last part, and then we'll go to question. It is known that the purpose of creation is to do good to his creations, but in order not to have shame in it, there was a correction that we must aim all the pleasures we receive to be in order to bestow, and not for our own sake. The klipot are called wanting to receive for one's own sake. When all the vessels of receptions are corrected to work in order to bestow, this is called the end of correction. That is, there will be nothing to correct into working in order to bestow, because all the vessels of reception will have entered the authority of Kedusha, called in order to bestow upon the Creator and not for his own sake. Hence, in order for a person to be able to aim while receiving the pleasure in order to bestow, regarded as sitting at one's table, a person should say that this is the table before the Lord. A table is the place from which a person derives pleasure. A table means the place of one's sustenance. Gil, again, we see that it's only towards the work, all these definitions of table, and the end of correction. And at the end of correction, what do we finish correcting? We need to see all the evil within a person, all the will to receive in order to want to correct it, and then we come to the end of correction. So just as long as the will to receive has not been completely revealed to a person, then we cannot talk about the end of correction, because we still haven't seen its extent in order to want to correct it. And here he puts another important element where the surrounding light and its role. And here Rav emphasizes the difference between Kabbalah and the rest of the methods, where it refers to working with the surrounding light. And today we'll talk about the surrounding light, because that's the main topic of the article, how all the process was built as a reaction to that surrounding light, and the reception of the surrounding light, and through that we are advancing. So let's watch a clip that give a bit of background to it. So let's watch clip number one, please. Love. We are as existence from absence, will to receive, and surrounding it the light that created him from absence, and this desire to receive is all in all from the moment it was created. And all the ways of its development, they're all depending on the light. To what extent the light influences, in what way does it influence? This is how we develop from below, from above, downwards, until we come to the other edge from the light. The light created existence from absence and constantly take care of this point in that desire in order to bring it to the furthest ever place. Once he brings the created being into the world to receive, into this world, he brings it not one, but rather divided into many parts called souls. This will to receive is it's as if it is in disconnection from the light, meaning the light is not influencing it in a direct manner, but rather he only discovers the posterior, the achoraim, meaning he discovers the negative, where it's not there. That awakens in the will to receive necessity to yearn for the light and to have fulfillment. And without the fulfillment, there cannot be any correction. So gradually, there are corrections. So we live in correction.

0: is the way the light is being concealed. The light is being reduced all the way down to the lowest degree in this world, where we feel that we are in darkness. And then, according to the action, in the study of Kabbalah, he invites the action of the reform, the surrounding light upon him. The surrounding light is not felt that somehow it's shining from afar, but the desire, the vessel, they do not feel it because of the oppositeness of form. And the study itself from the opposite state, literally opposite from the light, which is called not for her sake, in order to receive, the study itself nevertheless awakens the surrounding light, because surrounding from afar, and it gradually corrects the vessel until the vessel would have an intention in order to bestow. And there is no other means in order to correct the vessel that is in this world below the machson, the barrier, only to awaken the surrounding light. So we need to examine and think and to be concerned with all the means that are able to awaken the surrounding light more forcefully, that it will truly influence as fast as possible, in the most powerful manner, in a most beneficial manner, that the exertion of a person and the deeds that he does would not obviously be without any benefit, but rather to examine which deeds, which thoughts we receive from them the best result. Otherwise, it's not worth the exertion and the time. So all these things, so to say, needs to aim directly to this.
1: Oh,
0: yes. So Rav really emphasizes here how much the surrounding light is important. So let's go to questions. Let's start with Latin 4, please.
2: Queridos profesores, Latin 4 tiene la siguiente pregunta. Cuando sentimos que nuestra vida material marcha bien, pero sin darnos cuenta, nuestro marco de estudio.
0: When we feel that our materialistic life descending, how without understand that through the study we can go from. Can you repeat the question, please?
2: Cuando sentimos que nuestra vida material marcha bien, pero sin darnos cuenta.
0: Again, when we feel that our corporeal lives deteriorate,
2: y reaccionar para lograr el trabajo de méritos arriba,
0: but without to understand the framework of our study, it all becomes something mechanical. So how can we recognize this state and to react in order to come to a certain work that would be notable from above? Gil, Jesus, you're a friend in Aten, Latin 4. It doesn't matter if life gives us a state where life is good and everything is flowing nicely, or God forbid, not doing that. If each and every one of us can relate to that state as a tool or a stepping board in order to strengthen the work, depends on the ten. If your entire ten say, we're going to Medellin, yes? And we meet there for a weekend in order to prepare ourselves, you're gonna torment yourself. I must get there. Meaning, if the ten produces a certain power that draws you, you will overcome the state whether it's nice to your ego or not. It turns out that we are depending 100% on our ten. And we see, specifically after the last Congress,

0: who barely participate found the time to come to 3 days. Beforehand, they barely connected to the meeting of the 10. And because the change of atmosphere in the 10, they came for the 3 days to be with the 10. Why? Because there was such a spirit that was created of a greatness of the Creator and the friends, and there was no way to miss on this opportunity. And it's not even in our control. So in such a manner, we must produce this all the time, where each and every friend, doesn't matter if life is good to him or not, in corporeality, the aspiration for connection with the Creator through the 10 would be above the state he is experiencing. And that would hold him constantly above the situation he is in. Otherwise, we are like addicted to sugar. I'm eating something sweet and I feel high. And then I descend again and go up and down. The life takes over. But here it's above that. We exist in life. We uphold every necessities that we need to uphold. But we, above it, are in a 10 and invest in it. And then, when the next state comes, then it doesn't matter whether I feel good or bad in my vessels of reception. And here, in that state, the 10 would pull you above this state, and you would be able to connect it to the Creator as the source of this state, and already you are in the work. So everything is in the 10. Next question, UK3, please.
1: Hello, friends. Hello, Will Klee. You partly answered my question. Comprised of flesh and living in five very flat sensory perceptions, I have no vessel to receive anything other than that which is sweet on the tongue, sweet to the ear, sweet to the skin. How can I come to this point that I will be able to have this sixth sense to perceive the light and to work with it and to want it? Otherwise, I'm just swimming in trash. That is my life, bounded by materialism and lost to myself. I want to, but how? Thank you.
2: כן, תודה על השאלה, לינדון.
0: Thank you for the question, Lindon. You're right, our nature, as you said, it's a kind of nature that only chases the sweet, yeah? We like the sweet. It's in our nature. So the question arises, how is a person who has such a nature can all of a sudden awaken into something completely different? All of a sudden to come out of your own skin and to clothe in something else? What will make you want it even? So you and even us are in the study for a few years now, yeah? And we received already the first urge to do that, and we're in it already. But we need to exert each time. We need to put effort. So how can we exert in such a manner that will make us come out of our skin and to advance? And even more than that, as you say, I discover on myself that I am like in the litter, in the rubbish. I'm unable to do any step towards this thing. It seems like a dead end. It's a good state, by the way. It's a good state. Why? Because a person needs to understand what happens to him during the process. We talked about receiving the point in the heart, and we are awakened towards the correction, and we are going on the path towards correction. This is the highway that takes us towards the end of correction. Now, what's happening with us there? We work in the 10, we're in the study, we draw that surrounding light that Rav was mentioning. So what does that surrounding light does? What is the results that it affects on me? It does two actions. The first action is that it is revealing our nature more and more. We call it the recognition of evil. Therefore, you feel these states, as you said. You sometimes feel in the litter and so forth, meaning that's a result of the action of the reforming light, the surrounding light. If you were not to exert, not to work, then the surrounding light would not have worked on you, and you would feel like you're okay, you're advancing correctly, everything is well. But here, you need to be aware of it. Here, you're feeling the result of the actions of the reforming light. The second action that the reforming light does, it's correcting you. Rav gave an emphasis in this lesson that opposite to regular medicine, where you go and you receive a medicine, you know, you read the brochure of the medicine, and it specifies all sorts of byproducts of the medicine, you know it? Where there's all the byproducts, that's in regular medicine. For us, we consider the reforming light as a medicine. But this result where we feel the recognition of evil, the states you were talking about, these are not byproducts like regular medicine, where they tell you, look, you take this medicine and you may have these side effects and ignore them. No. Here in the wisdom of Kabbalah, the fact that you draw the reforming light, that in action corrects you. These feelings, the recognition, not the feeling. The recognition that you know the evil more and more as a result of the light, that is correction in actual fact. Meaning, you are literally being corrected from one moment to the other. So it's important to remember and know that. And as Gil said, the importance that we build in the 10 to recognize these things and to advance in this path in every step, that's what it depends on. The greatness of the process that we are in.
3: Good morning, everyone. Toda rabba, dear teachers. First of all, thanks so much to all the translators. The question is, true love doesn't belong to us. It's like air. How can we be in love without feeling possessive? Toda rabba.
4: Kitzad nitan lehov bli lishtalet.
0: How can we love without feeling possessive, meaning without the will to receive playing with it? Yeah, that's what you mean? Without the will to receive, we reveal it as if it's manipulating us? That's what you're talking about?
3: Is for all the Borei is for all of us, but we can to be the possessive love, but love is free, is big, is for all people.
4: Nachon.
0: Gil, correct. There's always the will to receive. That is acting up as if we want this love for others, we want to bestow. But we see at the end of the day, it's like a snake that pops its head out. And we see that there is a certain spark of a will to receive in it. That even if we want to love, there is a certain egoistic calculation there. But that on its own is a discernment, as we talked about before, the surrounding light. That's already a discernment which is coming out of the work. Talk to people on the street. They're all certain that they're loving, that they're doing good. We see in many cases that when we talk to people about the recognition of evil and that a person is actually will to receive, it's something that people find it hard to accept. They're certain that they're doing good, they're righteous. I ask people on the street, and that's what they think. For us, the desire to love, the desire to do, to bestow, is coming out of the work. And the discernment that the will to receive is playing with me and giving me a false feeling is also part of this revelation. And that is okay. That's part of the work. And on that, we can ask for correction. But a person who doesn't want to love, what does he have to correct? As we said, a person on the street doesn't need to correct anything. He thinks he loves everyone. But specifically here, the fact that you want to love, then you feel that the will to receive is taking over and it's leading everything. So much so that there's almost nothing left from this desire to love. But that's a revelation on its own. And with that, you can come to a morning lesson and you can demand, put an emphasis on it many times in this lesson today. Without it, what do I come to the lesson with? What kind of a demand do I have? I don't need the light. I don't need correction. So specifically, the revelation that you depict here is very nice because it's out of the work, it's out of the desire to love, and it's giving us the vessel, the kli, with which we can come to the lesson with. And Rav repeated it many times. And then we need to come to the morning lesson and demand the light. And he explained how our teachers, specifically from their attainment, prepared these writings so that when we come to the lesson, we can demand this light through delving into these writings. Through these writings, we can demand this light. And as you say, nicely, from the work it's coming. Thank you, Kiara. Next question, Women Mark 30.
5: Здравствуйте, дорогие преподаватели. Вот у нас такой вопрос.
0: Hello, dear teachers. We've got such a question. Sorry, our question is... At the beginning of the article, it's talking about either complete righteous or complete wicked. And there is... an expression that the middle one is being judged by both this one and the other. So how, nevertheless, can we advance and to feel ourselves in that middle line where it's possibly our true place? Oren, thank you for the question. If we go back to the definitions, we talked about states that are called complete righteous on the one hand, and complete wicked on the other. And these are opposite states. On the one hand, a person wants to advance and want to be righteous, meaning he has a certain inclination within him to be righteous, to be the bestower. He wants to give, he wants to come out of himself towards the Creator, to bestow, to give him contentment. And on the other hand, he reveals himself as wicked, complete wicked. Meaning each time he reveals how much his nature is opposite to that. It's as if he's advancing, as if he's righteous, but really he's wicked. So the question arises, how do we keep the balance, yeah? Look, Rav said in one of the parts of this lesson, something very simple, and remember it as an advice. Don't worry about yourself. Don't worry about your qualities. Stay in them and worry about the light to come to you. It created you. It will correct you. Again, forget about yourself. Righteous, wicked. Stay in your qualities and worry about something else. Worry about the light to come to you. It will create you, it will take care of you, and it will be the one to change you as well. Good luck. Next question. Women Spain 5.
6: Buenos días, amigos. Buenos días, Climundial. Si el creador no revela nuestro ego, pues...
0: Hello, dear friends. Hello, World Clean. If the creator reveals our will to receive in order for us to come closer to him, so how can we interpret every unpleasant revelation as an invitation on his part? Okay, let's read excerpt 5 from Rav's words. And go deep into it. Rav says, it's impossible to reach resemblance with the Creator if not through me being constantly in a broken state. Choose it, how it needs to be, maybe this way or the other, until I come to the solution. The solution is not to correct the broken state, but rather by the broken states to be resembling him, to be like him. Meaning, I don't need to be in my reason, in my intellect like him, in my desire like him only. Rather, to want to be like him. That's called to be together with him in adhesion. In adhesion meaning that on top of this action that I revealed, that I would have done it correct this way or the other, after that I come to it, I want this act through this action to be adhered to him. Because of that, after this action, I'm asking him to perform the action. And as a result of the action, it will be adhesion. In other words, we need to ask. And through asking, we receive the light. But that's, again, out of us doing the action. Let's go to Women Spain 1, please.
7: La pregunta es la siguiente. La luz circundante actúa como un limpiador de las clipot. Y ese estado, debemos mantenerlo...
0: The surrounding light...
7: ¿Cómo hacerlo?
0: As if... is acting as if it's cleansing the clipot. Is it happening in an active manner, or how do we do it? Owen. Okay, firstly, definitions. Clipot, shells, is all this intention in order to receive, where a person reveals on himself as a result of being in a daily work with the ten, in the study, drawing the light. Then a person can come to a state where he reveals the klipot, the shells. By the way, klipot is a very high state. We use it in our language in order to be connected to the system. We can't say that we really reveal the shells, the klipot, in our work. Let's just say that it's not really for our state, but rather to one who is already in a certain attainment of spirituality. And so we work in it only to have a certain grip of the work. So as you may have understood, we are a bit far away from it. But even in the spiritual world, when a person is in a spiritual state, he doesn't correct any shell. Any klipa, he is in connection with the light, in a direct connection with the light, and each time he reveals a klipa, and he raises a request to the light, to the creator, and the creator corrects it. This is how it is. Our warm recommendation is we study these articles, these things, as a remedy. Meaning we want to draw the reforming light, the surrounding light. We need to know these terms. We need to know them. We don't need to focus on them so much. We just need to know them. We need to yearn only to one thing, which is that the reforming light would come and correct us. But we also need to do certain actions to draw this light. to be drawn to it, to build a vessel, to build a deficiency, so that this light can work on us. In this process, you ask whether we feel it or not, it happens. It happens that a person begins to feel closer to your friends in your den. You will feel that you are completely aimed at them. You want to serve, you want to support. Could be that in the next set you'll fall from it. But you need to understand that this is a result of the action of the light, okay? Good luck. Gil, Mark 11, please. Hello, friends. Rav said that we need to demand the light. You also said it, to demand the light. What is this action, to demand the light? Gil. Exactly that. We don't see the light. So it's as if we don't know how to demand it. But we listen to our teachers, and our teachers say that there is such a phenomenon called the light, which is the feeling of the Creator, as Rav explained in the lesson today, that the light is the feeling of the Creator within us. There is the Creator, and there's the created being, and the feeling of the Creator is the light. If it's around us, it's the surrounding light where we don't really feel it. And if we feel its action on us, we call it direct light and so forth. Reflected light and all sorts when we work with the light. So to work with the light is exactly to believe in what our teachers write to us, that there is such a light, there is such an intention on the side of the Creator that is felt within us in the work. The more we want to come to equivalence of form with Him, as our teachers teach us, the more we want to come to equivalence of form with the Creator, with the quality of bestowal, then we will feel that it is a light that helps us along the way. We might feel it as a rejection, we might feel it as something that's bringing us closer, but we will feel that there is a certain force that I work towards. It doesn't have a form, but it has. We have its feeling, and gradually we'll name it according to how it's clothed in our feeling. We have nothing more than a feeling. But the way this quality of the Creator is clothing us, then we say that the light is this or other. The light doesn't change. The same way that a parent towards his child is, it's the same. The child can say that the father is good or bad or there or not there. Maybe the father is a manager or an uncle or a brother, but the child feels him as a father, the way he works towards him or acts towards him. And so there is such a force. And we felt it, otherwise we wouldn't have been here, because it drawn us here. And now we're looking for ways to connect with it. And that feeling of this connection, we call it the light. And to draw the light is to demand this connection. This connection is as if it's not there if we don't demand it. Of course, it operates the entire reality, but who feels it? When you have the point in the heart that's awakened and you feel it, then you have a yearning towards it above everything that is revealed to me in life. And I want to be in connection with Him, and to work with it is to demand this connection. And not to lose this connection, doesn't matter if I feel good or bad in my will to receive. Oh, and I found here in the in the transcript of the lesson something that an advice that Rav gave all of us. Rav says, hold on, you have a question of what's the point in your life, or you feel good. If you're feeling good, then stay at home. It's very simple. The question of what's the point in life, it obligates a person, whether you want to or not, you ask. You see, they wrote, they're pretty big. What's the point in life? In order for us to remember. In other words, Rav saying that we need to constantly awaken this question. When we are in the lesson, we need to awaken this question. Did we receive the knowledge of what's the point of our life? If not, we can raise the demand for the light to reforms. Do we have time for more questions? Let's do a quick blitz. If you can please, friends, ask really quick so we can answer as many questions as possible. So please, French one.
8: Bonjour les amis, bonjour les enseignants. Le Rav nous dit qu'on nous cache les kelim.
0: Hello friends, hello teachers. Rav says that the vessels and the lights are being concealed, and we don't really feel the article, because had we really felt it, we would have suffered and we wouldn't have felt the good so much. So it seems like eventually it's all pointless. So what can we hold on to in order to continue on the path? There's friends, there's Rav, there's books. But if I want to feel the greatness of the King in a true manner, when we cross the barrier and come to the true greatness of the King, can we expect to be free from pointless life? Oh, an answer. The work of the Kabbalist is endless. It doesn't end. Our work is the reward. Advice: give your friend greatness, and out of that you will receive the greatness of the Creator, okay? Africa 2, please.

0: לא שומעים, אז אולי נעבור ליוקראין, בבקשה.
1: We can't hear you, so we'll go to Ukraine, please.
2: Вітання, запитання від товариша. Якщо людина помітила, що зробила праведні дії.
1: Hello, a question from a friend. If a person noticed that he's done good actions, how can he deal with what he feels in order for this feeling to be in order to bestow and not in order to receive if he's done good things? Gil, first, we want to do good things always. We don't want to do bad things for the friends. Every feeling, whatever it is, we want to relate it to the Creator, to disconnect from what I feel, but rather stay in the connection with the Creator, that the Creator gave me the feeling. If every feeling that will come out of an actions or deeds that you do in the 10, if you aim it to the Creator, that He gave us this feeling now, whether it's good or not, then we already advance to even more connection, okay? It's very important to aim and to connect everything to the Creator. And as Rav said, the action is that I use each and every desire in intention, that through this desire I want to resemble Him and to adhere to Him. Okay, this is the end of the lesson. Thank you very much, friends, for questions and the deficiencies you revealed. And we've done this lesson together. We help each other. We advance. We demand the light. Let's together continue this spirit that each one in his place, wherever he resides, with his ten. Let's continue this spirit till the next morning lesson, and we'll be together and sing together a song. Thank you, friends.

0: Dear
1: friends, in the first part we will study a lesson by Rav from June 23, 2002. The lesson is based on Rav Asher's article, What Are Merits and Iniquities of a Righteous in the Work? You can find it on page 706 in the writings of Rav Asher's first volume in Hebrew. Let's read it together in the 10. We have 25 minutes for that. What are merits and iniquities of a righteous in the work? It is written in the Zohar, a complete righteous, all his merits are above, and his iniquities below. A complete wicked, his iniquities are above, and his merits below. That is, a complete righteous, all his merits are kept for him above, for the next world, and he does not receive anything from them in this world. His iniquities, namely the punishments for his iniquities, are below in this world. A complete wicked, his iniquities are above, meaning he is avenged in hell after his passing from this world. And the merits he had done are above, meaning he is given his reward in this world. Intermediate, both judge him, meaning that both his reward and his punishment are below in this world. So far its words. We need to understand the meaning. To understand this, we need to understand the meaning of complete righteous, complete wicked, and intermediate in the work, as well as what are this world and the next world in man's work, and the meaning of above and below. It is known that the purpose of creation is to do good to his creations, meaning that the created beings were created to receive delight and pleasure. For this reason, we see that the whole world, without exception, strives only to receive delight and pleasure, since this was the purpose of creation. However, in order to have equivalence of form, there was a correction that everything we do must be with the aim to bestow contentment upon the Creator and not for our own sake. How can one do something not for his own sake when this is against nature? The answer is that when a person believes in the greatness of the Creator, to that extent a person can do things in order for the Creator to enjoy this work. In nature, when the small serves the great, he derives pleasure from it and does not need any reward. Just the privilege of serving him gives him vitality and makes him feel like the happiest person in the world. Therefore, when a person achieves this degree where his only aim is to bestow upon the Creator, he is called righteous. That is, when he can bestow upon the Creator, this is his only hope in life, and he does not need to be given anything else in life. If he sees that he is not permitted to serve the king, he says that he must have committed some iniquity for which he is punished with being ejected from the king's palace into a place of litter, a place of waste. That is, he is thrown into the pleasures he derives from self-satisfaction, of which he said this was suitable for animals and not for the speaking, which is the human level. As our sages said, you are called men and not the nations of the world. But now he's in a state where he can enjoy only that which pertains to self-benefit. At that time, he says that he must have been punished for some iniquity, that he was not careful and was therefore punished. This is the degree of complete righteous. Conversely, the pleasures of a complete wicked are only those that can be received in vessels of reception, which is only for self-benefit. If he sees that no self-benefit would arise from this work, but rather everything will go towards bestowal without any reward, he cannot derive pleasure from this. Then he says that he must have committed some iniquity, which is why he cannot receive anything inside the vessels of reception. And he looks and examines why he cannot make the vessels of reception enjoy.
0: It follows that when he thinks that the will to receive will not receive anything, he is very worried. He says about that state that he's in now, in that it is really hell, that he is being punished above for his iniquities. And this is why the will to receive for himself cannot enjoy anything, meaning that now he has nothing to live on. Intermediate, both judge him. Once he agrees with the righteous, and once he says that the complete wicked is correct. By this, we can interpret what the Zohar says: a complete righteous, all his merits are kept for him above. He regards merits as above in the next world, meaning that he can do things that belong above, namely in order to bestow above to the Creator, who is of superior importance. He regards this as the next world, and the next world is called reward. He does not receive from them anything in this world. This world is called receiving. That which a person receives in the vessels of reception is called this world, regarded as Malchut, whereas the next world is called Bina, which is a vessel of bestowal. For this reason, Bina is called above, the next world, and Malchut is called this world. Hence, the righteous does not want to receive for himself anything in the vessels of reception, but rather only in order to bestow. He says, a complete wicked, his sins are above. This means that he sees when he engages in Torah and commandments, regarded as above in importance, that he is wicked, meaning that he does not want to work in order to bestow upon the Creator, but to bestow pleasure upon himself. And this is why he engages in matters of above, that is, things he should bestow upward, when he sees that below, meaning the will to receive, will not gain from this work. The wicked says about this state, why am I unable to give something to the will to receive for myself? It must be because of iniquities. This is why the will to receive cannot enjoy. He says, he is avenged in hell after his passing from this world. His passing from this world means that he says that now that he no longer has vitality from this world, called vessels of reception, which are now devoid of life, this is called passing from this world. This is the meaning of he is avenged in hell now that he feels that he has nothing from which to derive pleasure for the will to receive. He says it is a punishment and he is being punished in hell. This is why he has no life. This is the meaning of a complete wicked above. To the extent he must engage in bestowal upward and receive below, it is regarded as a punishment. This is considered that now he feels that he has passed away, since he no longer has any life. And the merits he has done are below, meaning he has given his reward in this world. This world is that which the will to receive enjoys. He says about it, the fact that I can receive delight and pleasure in the vessels of reception must mean that I have merits. And this is why I am given pleasure. This is the meaning of his merits are below, meaning in the vessels of reception regarded as being of inferior importance.
1: Accordingly, the meaning of complete righteous is that his intention is only to bestow contentment upon his Maker. A complete wicked means that he wants only to receive and not to bestow at all. Yet both apply to the same person, meaning when he works in Torah mitzvot and wants to begin the work of Lishma for her sake, at that time, through work and overcoming, he comes to know that he is a complete wicked and does not want to annul his own authority and not to think of himself, of how he can delight himself. Rather, all of his concerns would be about bestowal. At that time, he sees that this is difficult. That person can see the truth, that he is far from the truth of working only for the sake of the Creator. At that time, he decides that he is truly wicked, because then he sees what his body wants, and he sees that he cannot be a worker of the Creator, but rather only to work for himself. Conversely, those people who do not begin a work of bestowal can never see that they are completely wicked. Instead, they sometimes see that they have not reached the degree of righteousness. But to see that they are completely wicked, there is no such thing, as it is impossible to see the truth before one begins the work of bestowal. This world is called vessels of reception, and the next world, vessels of bestowal. Likewise, below means into the vessels of reception, and above means vessels of bestowal, namely that the lower one wants to bestow to above. Intermediate, both judge him, meaning not at once, but at two separate times. That is, once he thinks that he has already achieved the degree of righteous, and once he sees that he is a complete wicked. It follows that a righteous says, all my merits are kept for me above, and my iniquities are below in this world. This means that while his pleasures are in vessels of reception, he considers it a punishment. By this, we can interpret the words of the Zohar. One's table must be clean, so the body will not approach eating his food unless when it itself is clean. For this reason, one must first clear himself out, since that food which he had prepared for himself, the Creator wants it, so he will not approach that table of feces and vomit from the Sitra Achra. Once a person has eaten and been delighted, he must give a part to the klipot, the shells. And what is it? This is the last water. the filth of the hands that must be given to that side which needs it. Because man is obligated to give him that part. Hence, there is no need to bless at all. We should understand what is cleanness in the work, where he says, for this reason, one must first clear himself out before he eats the food of the pure table. We should also understand what he says. Once a person has eaten and been delighted, he must give a part to the shells. And what is it? This is the last water, the filth of the hands, because man is obligated to give him that part. We should understand why before the meal he says not to give anything to the shells. And after the meal, he says, we should give something to the klipot, to the shells. And moreover, it is even mandatory to give, but there is no need to bless.
0: It is known that the purpose of creation is to do good to its creations. But in order not to have shame in it, there was a correction that we must aim all the pleasures we receive to be in order to bestow and not for our own sake. The klipot, the shells, are called wanting to receive for one's own sake. When all the vessels of reception are corrected to work in order to bestow, this will be called the final correction or the end of correction. That is, there will be nothing to correct into working in order to bestow, because all the vessels of reception will have entered the authority of Kedusha, called in order to bestow upon the Creator, and not for one's own sake. Hence, in order for a person to be able to aim while receiving the pleasure, in order to bestow, regarded as sitting at one's table, a person should say, this is the table before the Lord. Because a table is a place from which a person derives pleasures. A table means the place of one's sustenance. It is called table. As our sages said, reliant on his father's table, reliant on others' tables, meaning dependent on others. Also, during the blessing for the food, we say, the merciful one, he will send us much blessing in this house and on this table on which we have eaten. We should understand what are this house and this table. A table is the place where one receives one's sustenance. This is why we say, the merciful one, he will send us much blessing, meaning that the provision we receive from the Creator will not be with envy, which is receiving for himself. That is, he asks of the Creator that the sustenance with which he is providing the body will not go into the vessels of reception of the body, which are called envy. As our sages said, he is envious of what others have. Rather, it should be as much blessing, which are vessels of bestowal, which is called an expansion, which is chasadim, mercies, when he wants to do only chesed. From this should be his provision for himself, and his provision will not be with envy, called receiving and not bestowing, since from those who receive for themselves, there can not be sustenance to the world. That is, if the whole world worked in bestowal, the world would be sustained even in corporeality, as he writes in the book Matan Torah. This is the meaning of what he says on this table. Concerning the words, much blessing in this house, A house means chokhmah. As it is written, as the glory of a man to dwell at home. And as it is written, a house shall be built with chokhmah, with wisdom. This is the meaning of what is written in the Zohar. Three things broaden man's mind: a handsome woman, a handsome home, and a handsome vessels. A handsome woman is his soul, handsome vessels are his organs, and the home is his heart. That is, the home is regarded as man's heart, and man's heart should be a temple. As it is written, and let them make me a temple, and I will dwell within them.
1: This means that one should work on two things. One, the correction of creation, which is the quality of chesed called much blessing. Expansion means chesed, which is the opposite of envy. This is called the table of the Lord, and it is attained through the Torah. As our sages said, the light in it reforms him. Two. Afterward comes the work of the purpose of creation, called light of chokhmah, wisdom, or light of life. This light is called the wisdom of the Torah.

0: The secrets of Torah are shown to him, which is the names of the Creator. Now we can interpret the meaning of cleanness in the work of the Creator. He says, for this reason, one must first clear himself out before he eats food on the pure table. This means that it is impossible to place important things in dirty vessels, since everything will be spoiled by the dirt. So it is in the work of the Creator. Precisely when one works for the Creator and not for himself, meaning when he wants to bestow upon the Creator, the abundance can enter these vessels because there is equivalence between the light and the vessel. Conversely, if the vessel is mixed with reception for oneself, which is regarded as dirty compared to the light, which is all entirely to bestow, accordingly, before a person comes to receive sustenance from the Creator, which are delight and pleasure, he must clean himself up from self-reception. At that time, the abundance, which is the pleasure, does not go to the shells regarded as reception for oneself. Rather, the abundance will go to Kedusha, holiness, because he can aim to benefit the Creator while receiving the pleasure. This is called eating the food on the pure table. After the meal, it is to the contrary. He must give a part to the Sitra Achra, the other side. This means that he says that there is still dirt here, which belongs to the Sitra Achra, and I must still correct myself.
1: We're going to move to a lesson from June 2002. The letters of the Sulam. We're in the portion in the mountain. What are the merits and iniquities and the righteous in the work? We are existence from absence. The desire to receive, and around it, the light that created it from absence, and this desire to receive totally all of it from the moment it was created, and all of its ways of development depend on the light, to the extent in which the light bestows, in what manner it bestows. That is how we develop from above downwards, meaning until we reach the other end of the light. The light created existence from absence and constantly cares for this point, for this desire, in order to lead it to the most distant place, this world. The moment he brings the created being, the desire to receive, to this world, he brings it not one, but divided into many parts called souls. This desire to receive is kind of in disconnection from the light, meaning the light does not bestow upon it directly, but rather he only discloses its posterior to it, meaning he reveals the negation that he's not there. And by this, evokes in the desire to receive a necessity to long for the light after the fillings. And because you can't receive fillings without corrections, then gradually he learns to ask for corrections as a necessity. He must have corrections. Meaning, on the path from above down, as we learn from the study of Ten Sefirot, we have the expansion of the worlds, Pratzufim, Sefirot, a cascading of reality, as we call it, from above down, from wholeness, from Ein Sof, to unwhole in this world, if you will. And

0: This is the preparation. Degrees were created from above down, 125 degrees, five worlds, five parzufim, five sfirot, altogether 125 degrees of descending, of concealment, of diminishing of the light, of the desire to receive in the lowest possible degree in this world, and he feels that he's in darkness. And then, according to one's exertion in the study of Kabbalah, he invites the action of the surrounding light upon himself. The surrounding light is not felt, but it somewhat illuminates from afar. But the desire, the kli, we don't feel it because of the disparity of form. And the study itself, from the opposite state, truly opposite from the light, called lolishma, in order to receive, the study itself nevertheless awakens the surrounding light because it surrounds from afar, and it gradually corrects the kli until I will have the kli with the intention in order to bestow. And there's no other means to correct the vessel that is in this world below the barrier, only in awakening the surrounding light. And so we need to examine and think and care for all the means that can awaken the surrounding light more mightily. So it truly has a greater influence as fast as possible, as powerful as much as possible, as efficient as possible, so that it won't be just the exertion of people and the actions that he does without benefit, but rather to check and see what actions, from what thoughts, from what will there be the best possible result. It's a waste of exertion and time otherwise. So all the things seemingly need to be aimed to that. And to understand from all the study that the action of the light, after we have come to the final lowest degree, must be invited by us. And until we're capable of inviting the action of the light upon us to come and correct, so that the reforming light, and so from the light there's but one action, and burdening us more and more, maybe heavier and heavier for us, to show us in what a truly finite state we're in, detrimental state we're in. And this means that the concealment is even more and more and more. We could say it this way. You know, there's what we call the inverse relationship between lights and vessels. So when we are below the barrier, and not more below the barrier, but truly under the barrier, but adjacent to it, and the light illuminates, and if a person starts yearning, then he is truly, he needs to kind of collect to himself a certain sum of labor, so that the light will illuminate upon him to a certain extent, and then a person will be able to cross the barrier and enter the spiritual world. To the extent in which a person doesn't hear what the light awakens in him, doesn't listen to it, but is stiff-necked and stubborn, doesn't want it, thinks that according to his will to receive, he'll be able to reach some kind of improvement in his lives, in his life, pleasures, something. So the light lowers it to a person, illuminates less, and it, by illuminating less, he descends more from the barrier and enters into even bigger problems. But bigger problems are also bigger concealment. So it's hard for a person to understand that the light can reform him and bring him back to the good. Meaning, each degree, the lower it is, It's not that it causes troubles only. Those troubles come as a consequence of the deficiency of surrounding light, and the deficiency of the surrounding light does not let a person understand what the solution is. Hence, a kind of closed circle is created here, where this causes this, and this causes this to be bad, and this is how it rolls this way and cascades this way. And we truly need in some external pressure upon a person to awaken him to grab himself with some new idea. But those who are already in the understanding that only by the study they can awaken the surrounding light, and by the surrounding light they can really come to the upper world, the bright and eternal and whole light world, then we also need to meanwhile remember and then understand and then of course feel that the phenomena that will happen, they will happen in accordance with equivalence of form. That to the extent in which a person is in equivalence of form with the light, he will feel the light. To the extent in which he's in disparity of form from the light, he'll feel darkness, the posterior of the light. And there are no other possibilities here. Rather, it all takes place after the first restriction in what we call just and righteousness. Meaning the screen is according to the qualities of the vessel in equivalence with the light. Hence, we need to think more about how the light operates, how it is in one flow with the Kli, in a coupling and unity and final correction, and to think in this way and yearn for it and try to resemble it. Yes.
1: On the one hand, we always say that the will to receive is very sophisticated, and it's always searching for ways, and it always finds openings. On the other side, we have the understanding, the will to receive understands. It's supposed to understand that we're going to kill it, and still runs forward towards it, as if it doesn't understand the desire for spirituality. How can we settle these two things? Because it understands that we're going to kill it.
0: Meaning, on one hand, the desire to receive is very sophisticated. The light made it with all the qualities in its oppositeness. And we can truly see how our nature is really very complicated. Also, in upper degrees, as we study, we don't know or see, but we learn that the desire to receive and the desire to bestow, meaning the qualities of the Creator and the created being, are one against the other, bia of holiness and bia of the shell, of the klipa. We even learn in the Zohar, the letters, the article, the letters, the first article, the letters of Rav Himnon HaSama. Their letters are qualities that are in the soul. Each letter symbolizes a character, an attribute within the Kli. And so the Zohar scrutinizes all the qualities in the soul until it reaches the letter Bet and says the letter Bet is special. Why? Because it's a symbol of blessing. Meaning there is no distinguishment between the desire to receive and the desire to bestow, that this is less from this or something like that. This is Pharaoh and that's the Creator and there's nothing against that. It's just a blessing. Meaning, in truth, the root existence from existence comes from the side of the light. But all the rest, also in the Kli, it exists. And it's even written in the Pentateuch that what Aaron can do before Pharaoh, also all the sages of Pharaoh did. Yes? Yes, all those... What were they?
1: Chartumim, like in hieroglyphs.
0: Chartumites, they're wizards of some sorts. Yeah, so even forget, so this is on one hand, that's the other. So what are you asking? And we see that the desire to receive, how sophisticated it is, meaning that's nature, the desire to bestow, we don't know. Maybe it's more, maybe it's something completely different. But the desire to receive, we can see it's in our nature. It develops on its own. It's constantly seeking the best possible ways. It operates according to this law of optimalism, where every single thing, and now nature does everything. Everything. So, you're asking?
1: That's on the one hand. On the other hand, as a person advances, advances in the study, it becomes clear to him that we're going to kill the will to receive. The will to receive understand it's going to be killed. We're going to kill it. It's clear to it. How does it still manage to find such things?
0: When we're in the study and we say that we're about to go kill the desire to receive, we just say it. If you were truly to know what that is, that's what the whole matter of concealment is. This is the matter of concealment. To say something or to give something, kind of, that you can see, but until the state where you can tolerate it. What does it mean to tolerate or suffer it? Meaning, despite that it hurts, but it's worthwhile. That's how we're constantly advancing. Until the state where I don't want anything except for this. Really.
1: When you come here, you say, now I'm going to take all of this and take advantage of it for my own benefit. Over time, you realize you have to equalize to something else. You're not going to adapt everything to you, but you need to bring yourself to a certain state.
0: Until you're in constant going towards the barrier, you're just going into a greater and greater desire to receive. The fact that it seems to you like you're improving, you're getting more to the good, you're not improving, you're simply aiming your desire to receive to the Creator, meaning it's best for me to benefit that in place of all of this world.
1: That's what I'm asking. How does it work out?
0: And it seems like an improvement to us. What improvement? It's simply a bigger desire to receive. It's like a scientist has a bigger desire to receive than a painter. And a painter has a bigger desire to receive than a businessman. A businessman has a bigger desire to receive than just some laborer, a day laborer that lives a normal life like that. The desire to receive is greater, is not considered that it takes on more disastrous forms. No. You can see beastly pleasures, money, honor, knowledge. Science engages in such things there that are so finite that there's no science that is pure. What does he want from this life at all? There's people that will devote their lives to it, and it's considered that they're a big desire to receive. He's not bothering anyone, or he doesn't want to kill anyone, nothing.
1: But in the intellect, at least, intellectually, you realize the more you study that eventually you will need to equalize with a system that is fixed. You won't be able to take advantage of this system for yourself.
0: The intellect that you're saying does not operate on us whatsoever. We are the desire to enjoy. And with the intellect, you can do whatever you want besides this desire. You can do whatever systems you want. It won't help. If I feel, I feel. The whole thing is a matter of feeling. The mind operates only to the extent in which it can assist the feeling. I can't do anything with my mind which is against the feeling. I must care for them in such a way that they will go together. Baal HaSulam explains this to us, that the moment that you really need to give, but it's really to give, you must search what fuel you will do this with. I can't just like that to take and to give you, I can't. I must, because the desire is in order to receive. It's not just a desire to receive. I just enjoy. If I give you, with what energy will I make that action? You know about the law of the preservation of energy. Where would I take it from? Meaning, I must give to myself some kind of justification of what I'm benefiting here. And for that value to be no less than what I'm doing, even more. It can be not in calories, it can be in some other benefit. I can give great exertion for 10 years to just see one special thing. But for me, it's worth all that exertion. But I must justify it to myself. So each time we advance, we have to give ourselves the justification that we will have it better. Do you think that you're sitting here really with the intention, I am going now to study how to give everyone without benefiting anything?
1: No, but you're saying there's no contradiction. But I'm saying this contradiction is living inside of you. On the one hand,
0: it's not a contradiction. It's considered that I will gain something from you giving me what I'm receiving, and I'll receive now. I want to receive money, honor, knowledge, pleasures, animalistic pleasures, all those things that I want to receive. But I see that from this that I want to receive and don't receive, I suffer. Maybe I'll learn how to learn and to live in a different way. Maybe I won't want that much, like the Indians who sit like that in some special physical pose, like a lotus pose, and he's dead. He's truly just, he's only breathe less, think a little less, maybe close their eyes. I don't know what else they do there. Meaning to deaden the desire to receive as much as possible, and suddenly feels oneself like nirvana. Why? He made a stone out of himself. So he doesn't feel any deficiencies. That's called spirituality. What's spirituality? He simply rid himself from the troubles because he diminished his desire to receive to zero. That's what fanatic people do. They tell you, do this and this, believe me, it'll be good for you. Same thing, same method. You know, you're living, you're doing this, thank God, we're done. Really, thank God? You know, go into Bnei Brak and you'll see how everyone's happy amongst the Orthodox community. It really helps in increasing the, overcoming the problems. A person diminishes himself and he knows that he has that in life. He feels good. It's a known psychological method. So how can I make it so that the desire to receive will constantly grow and nevertheless feel good? Yes.
1: How was the will to receive created existence out of absence?
0: That's our method.
1: In our method, why do you equalize yourself with a closed system?
0: What closed system?
1: The system of equivalence of form. It means like there's a certain law, if I'll equalize with it, I'll feel good. If I'll move away from it, I'll feel bad.
0: I'm learning these laws on myself.
1: But I have to adapt myself to it.
0: I don't adapt myself to it, and I can't adapt myself. There's nothing I can do. To the vice versa here. What I'm doing is, besides what I equalize myself or compare myself to the light, kind of like bestowing, wanting all kinds of things to do.
1: No, not the light, but this law we were talking about.
0: Well,
1: through the study, I have to change myself, to adapt myself to this law.
0: But by this, I invite a correction from above. I will nevertheless not change. You're saying it's all a matter of limitation here.
1: How can we not change? That's what I'm asking. Let's say if you're in India, where instead of going down, we're going up. But we also change ourselves. We adapt ourselves to a certain state.
0: Wait. An Indian, in the end, just diminishes his desire to receive.
1: And we increase it.
0: We are not taking care of making our desire bigger. It grows. We're taking care of it by this way. Our only action is to invite the reform, the surrounding light. We have nothing besides that. We want to order upon us this force from above that I don't know what it is, but it's opposite me, and there's some virtue that if I do, I don't have a direct approach to this force, but rather through a certain action during this study with the intention, when I strengthen my intention, so I need a group, all kinds of actions around this. But the bottom line is that it's a virtue. There's nothing besides this. If I didn't have this kind of a book, then I wouldn't be able to do anything. Nothing. Rather to search for when it maybe will happen, like it happens to certain individuals. To Abraham there, it happens to people. But my method is not a method, seemingly. Because the method is considered that I do build, maybe there's here some, in me, cause and consequences are not connected to one another seemingly. Because I directly cannot grasp this surrounding light. It's not some diet or some kinds of actions. The matter is simple. The difference is different. When I invite the force from above, compared to all the rest of the methods, all the methods are in this world. Do whatever you want with the desire to receive. With me, no, I don't do anything with the desire to receive. I know I have nothing I can do with it. Question, it doesn't matter different methods. I'm talking about something.
1: I don't enlarge it, I don't diminish it or anything. I have nothing to do with it. You always heard from me, forget about how you are. Don't think about your own qualities. Stay with them. Be concerned about the light that will come to you, the force from above. He created you. He'll take care of you. He will change you. This is the difference in the method. This is why this method, because it pertains to the upper force, that it does not exist seemingly, it's not tangible in my hands, so I can't explain this method to everyone, so it will be simple, it will be clear. It's not some kind of a diet or some kinds of exercises or things that people sell today, Reiki, Shmeiki, I don't know, all kinds of, I can't do it. I say, you have to do this and that, and then it will influence you.
0: Many times I'm saying, I'm repeat this question that I have about the contradiction. If I nullify, what I don't understand is, let's say I make a declaration that I will fill my desires from the same place, but if I'm actually annulling, equalizing myself to that law, then what remains for myself altogether?
1: To which law do you equalize yourself?
0: I'm saying there's a law of equivalence of form and something that's opposite.
1: You're now going to equalize your form?
0: No, by form? The study. I'm going to equalize myself with the study.
1: They just tell you that. You actually do it? What do you do?
0: No, I'm doing it. Okay.
1: You study what? I feel bad and I have some belief that this will help me. I'll feel better. So you come and sit down. Don't tell me you have some other drive. This is what you want.
0: I agree with that. I'm just saying that I still have in me, exist in me, such contradictions.
1: The contradiction exists. Why? This is called I labored and I found that indeed you don't know where you're heading. This is your fortune, right? Your destiny, right? With respect to your present nature, this is something that you can't agree with it. You can't agree with it.
0: So what, my desire to receive now hears what you're saying and it doesn't listen? It doesn't hear it?
1: He doesn't hear it. Of course it doesn't hear it. Now you understand the reason for the concealment. Otherwise, he writes it. But if the will to receive would understand, well, first of all, if there would be no concealment, on one hand, the will to receive itself would be chasing after the spiritual pleasure, so it would become the klipa, the shell. And if the will to receive until now does not understand it, and it seems to it that the pleasures will continue, they'll just be better. And that's not going to help. I can tell you it's not worthwhile for you, let go of it. No. Still, you cannot deceive nature. You can't do anything with it. The light that created the will to receive simply inserts into it, into the will to receive, a different quality. You can't explain it. He writes about it. What is the matter of Lishma? You cannot understand it. It's an illumination from above, right? You can open up and see it, right? The matter of Lishma. Help me to find it. Lishma is an awakening from above. It's on page 84. You say? In Kabbalah Lamatchil, Kabbalah for the beginner. in order to be worded with the quality of Lishma, one cannot understand it. We simply cannot understand it because it's not in the human mind to understand how can something like that exist in the world. It doesn't exist in us in any form. This is because anything that a person is capable of understanding in our present state is that if he will engage in Torah and Mitzvot, he will attain something. There has to be self-benefit there. This is why you're sitting there eating a cracker, right? Because otherwise a person is not capable of doing anything. How will I make some movement, open up the page? I need to give some fuel to myself, right? But rather, Lishma is an illumination that comes from above. And only one who tastes it, meaning he already reached it afterwards, then he can know and understand. And about this, it was said, first taste, and then sees that the Lord is good. That's it. Look, he later asks this question. Therefore, we need to understand, why should a person perform all kinds of tactics and counsels how to reach Lishma? And none of it is going to help him. No advice, no counsels, if the Lord does not give him that second nature. If the surrounding light doesn't come, then I cannot change. I don't have some end of a thread from which I can begin this change, which is called a will to bestow. And no labor will help the person to attain the matter of Lishma. What does it mean that no labor will help the person? Directly, my labor, my existence doesn't work. This is called I labored and I found, meaning after I labored, he gives me the Lishma. But it's not that I, by myself, directly cause it. And the answer is, as it is written, it is not upon you to finish the work, but you are not free to idle away from it. This means that a person must provide the awakening from below, since this is a prayer. Because a prayer is considered a deficiency. You build a deficiency by it. And without a deficiency, there's no filling. But what kind of a deficiency can I have? Not a deficiency for Lishma, so how will that help me? I want spirituality. I know what spirituality means. It's abstract spiritual pleasures, the Creator, I don't know what. But it's not really Lishma. It doesn't matter. He says, you need to have a deficiency. And this is why it is called, I found. Quote, and then comes the feeling from above, and then comes from above the answer for the prayer, meaning that he receives a feeling for his lack. It turns out that the fact that man's work is needed in order to receive the Lishma from the Creator, it is only as a deficiency and a vessel and a feeling. A person can never attain it by himself, but this is a gift of God. End quote. That's it. So our work is only with the surrounding light. We have nothing else. This is why the society, the group, all kinds of causes for it. This is why it's so important for us. And we can see from here that in the meantime, I don't know, now we're talking, you know, about all kinds of how to broaden it, to expand it so that many people will study, meaning how through the light, because only through the light we can make our world be better. Right? So how can we draw upon ourselves more surrounding light over the entire nation, over the whole world? Look, the world is becoming more and more terrible and cruel and confused. This is all the concealment, right? So how is it possible to draw surrounding light? So you see what he writes, that it is only through the study. Now, how can I come to common people and tell them, you have to study? What kind of connection is there? There's no explanation for it yet. We don't yet have the approach. And all of this is because we don't enter spirituality directly from lo lishma to lishma. We have the matter of the concealment there. Yes.
0: If the desire to receive his existence from absence, how was he created?
1: the will to receive was created, existent from absence.
0: But how, if there's no reception in him, how can he be created?
1: This is a matter of, this is really the whole matter of creation. The Creator is called Creator because he created something that does not exist in him, but rather this disconnection that exists between him and creation is that these are two kinds of nature, right? The nature of the Creator and the nature of the created being. But besides the fact that this one is existence from existence and the other one is existence from absence, everything else already takes place between them without any limitations from the side of the Creator. Okay? Yes?
0: Why from all the kinds of lights that we know, only the surrounding light operates?
1: Why from all the kinds of lights that we're talking about, only the surrounding light works on us in our present state? It corrects us. What is light? Light is the presence of the Creator, the feeling of the Creator inside of the vessel. This is called light. There is no Creator and vessel, and there is light in between them, in the middle, or other things. There are only two things. However, all kinds of phenomena, special and particular kinds of influences, one on the other, we give them all kinds of names, but all in all, they're only two things, right? The feeling of the Creator inside of the created being is called light. The feeling of the lack of the Creator inside the created being is the lack or deficiency of the light, the absence of the light or darkness. It's simple. Now, how could it be? This light, when the Creator created the will to receive, we learn that following the four phases of direct light, this light that creates and develops the will to receive existence from absence, it brings it to the state of Malchut of Ein Sof and fills it. This means that the Creator created the will to receive with a certain measure, and he filled this measure with his presence. This is called Malchut of Ein Sof.
2: Akshav.
1: Now, when he departs, we feel bad. Why have you forsaken me? When he comes, blessed be him, we feel pleasure and good. When the light is not inside of the vessel, it is outside of the vessel. What does it mean outside? There's a feeling that it exists, but not inside of me, but far away. This is why it's called surrounding. According to the equivalence of form, as much as I resemble him according to my vessels, he then fills me. So he enters, and then it's called internal. It is the same light which is designated for me. We learn that before we descended to our state, we were in the world of Atzilut, in the state called He and His Name Are One, which is called the general soul called Adam or Adam Harishon, that was filled with all of the light, meaning it was in unity with the Creator. Later on, there was the shattering, what we call the sin of the tree of knowledge, and this soul was disintegrated, broke into many parts. It was divided, shattered, fell, descended and fell to this world, and down here in this world exists all of its corrupted parts. And the light that filled the soul departed, and it exists in Atzilut. This is what we learn. The lights are in Atzilut, the lights that should have filled, the lights that were in the soul, in the souls. And the souls exist down below Atzilut. These lights that shine from Atzilut, from above the Parsa, to the souls that exist below the Parsa in the worlds of Bia or in this world, these lights are called surrounding lights. What does it mean? That, as he writes in item 155 in the introduction to Tess, these are lights that stand ready to fill each one and to fill his soul, but they can't do it yet because of the lack of correction in the souls. if I will correct my soul with the intention to bestow to a certain extent, to that same extent, the light will fill me. I'll correct myself a little bit more, the light will fill me more. So all in all, I have 125 degrees, that is 125 states where I can correct myself more and more and more and fill myself accordingly with the light and more and more and more according to the equivalence of form, according to the measure of the correction. That is all. So that same light that was once inside of me as internal light, it came out, it became surrounding, and it remained in Atzilut. Now I'm down here. What kind of connection do I have with it? There is no connection. And so Kabbalists wrote books, and they said, if you read our books, to the extent that you read the books and you want this light to influence you, that it will come and correct you, right? That you want to know, you want to belong to that, then this light shows up. It appears from afar, from Atzilut to the worlds of Bia and to this world. The will to bestow means equivalence of form with the light or with the Creator? Is the will to bestow equivalence of form with the light or with the Creator? The Creator means all of the light in general. All the light in general is called the Creator. Now, the parts of the light, meaning the different manners, the way it is felt in the vessel, according to the measure of the correction of the vessel, we call that light. This kind of light, that kind of light, the way that he influences, this is the Creator. You understand in this way or in that way, like that, like this, it works with me. This is called the work of the Lord. He works. He does it. I just have to ask of him, because without a request, whatever he will do with me will not be felt. I won't learn anything from him. I won't know what he does. I will never be able to be like him. And the purpose of creation is that I will be like him. So how to be like him? By learning that it would have been good if now he would have done this or that. So I learned his action. I reached a state where, as he now wants to do this action, if I also want to perform this action, it is considered that by that I became like him. Then he does it. What does it mean he does it? He completes this action. He shows me how it is done. And once again, on the next degree, I need to see something which is corrupted and how to make out of it something that is corrected. By this, I study his action. And by that, I become like him. From that, we can see that it is impossible to reach being similar to the Creator if not by me always being in a corrupted state and choosing in it how it should have been, maybe like this or like that, and until I reach the solution. The solution is not to correct the corrupted state, but through those corrupted states to be similar to him, to be like him. To be like him means I don't need to be in my mind like him and in my desire to be like him, and that's it. To want to be like him means to be together with him in the Dvekut, in adhesion. And in adhesion, it means that upon this action that I discovered that I would have done it correctly this way and that way, afterwards I reach the point where I want, through this action, to be adhered to him. Because of that, after this action, I ask of him that he will perform this action, and the result of the action will be adhesion. This means that all in all, the entire will to receive, with all the deficiencies in it, with the entire process of correction and the whole process of the filling, is in order for me to be in adhesion with him.
0: Are all these actions spiritual actions?
1: They're spiritual actions, of course. What do you mean? All the actions are spiritual actions. These are actions in the desire. The vessel is a desire. It's not the hands and legs. It's the desire. Until we begin to discern in our desire all kinds of desires according to the degrees of the coarseness or thickness, according to the character, in width, in height, the soul is the general desire, which is divided into 620 parts, 620 desires. Each and every desire is some kind some manner with which to enjoy. It's a desire to enjoy. Each one, it's in its special form.
0: So it's actually an action and a desire and intention together? Do we avoid the intention?
1: The action is in that I will use each and every desire with the intention that by using this desire, I want to be similar to him. I want to adhere to him. You understand? I also had a question like that on the internet. Gilad was also once with this question with some great Rav who wrote to him that reaching the degree of the Creator, that's not called being Jewish, a Jew. This is something that's complete, that is disqualified, but it's written explicitly, "Return, O Israel, to the Lord your God." You have to reach that degree, not the Lord your God, to the Lord your God, truly. We have to reach that degree. We study this through the actions of Zone of Atzilut, let's say Zeranpin and Malchut, that must be equal. In the language of Kabbalah, we can talk about the details in that. With an ordinary language, it's really...
0: He writes in the article that a complete righteous, his intention is only to bring contentment to his maker. A complete wicked will be one who only wants to receive and not bestow it all. According to these definitions, in the stage of preparation, is there a state where a person is called a righteous according to these definitions?
1: According to these definitions, righteous means that his intentions are entirely in order to bestow, and wicked means his intentions are entirely in order to receive. Then during the preparation, we're not righteous nor wicked. Because how can you be a complete wicked? How much of a will to receive do you have that you're truly complete? What do you want in your life that even if you'll actualize all of your desires, carry them out all together? What? Do you know how many pleasures there are in the world, in the worlds, that you want them in order to receive? What is opened up for you? I mean, what can you... What do you really yearn for between us? It's really like a rooster, right? No, seriously. This is why in every degree there is a state of a complete righteous and a complete wicked. Before we start, we begin the degree the person is in the will to receive, in darkness, in a fall. He feels how corrupted he is. This is considered that he determines to himself. The person must say that. It's not someone else says it. The person determines that he's state is a complete wicked, right? That all of his desires and all of his thoughts and everything it's in order to receive, and he's truly the most corrupted and the worst person in the world. Sometimes you don't yet feel that you're worse than your friend.
0: I feel it all the time.
1: Right. Truly, you feel that there was no one who is worse than you. So he determines it. He's called the feeling of a complete wicked, each one according to his degree. Later on, he studies and he corrects a time, you know, time changes, and then he reaches a state where he's a complete righteous. And that's on every degree. The left line, the acquisition of the vessels, the feeling of the darkness, right, despair. In that, he sees those states where he's considered complete wicked. Later on, when he adheres to the right line, he corrects himself and feels a bit of spirituality, he's considered complete righteous. This is how it is. On every degree, you have both ends. And in between them, you have a little bit of wicked, a little bit of righteous. That's how it is. But the more he rises on the degrees and he truly comes closer to spirituality, he shifts to spirituality. Once he shifts to spirituality, and then one time he's in the shells, one time he's in holiness, they're truly wicked is a wicked. It's a part of Pharaoh, of all of these shells, and the righteous is righteous. It's equivalence of form to a certain degree with the Creator. There it's real. It's true. For us, it's like playing in kindergarten. That's how it is.
2: What's not clear, say he reaches a degree, meaning during the preparation he feels like a complete wicked, I can't succeed in...
1: In every degree you have the state of complete wicked and complete righteous.
2: What is complete the righteousness in the preparation stage?
1: Complete means with everything that I have at my disposal, in all of the desires that are now revealed in me. Maybe now from the entire soul, they only reveal to me 10% of it. But in those 10% of my desires, my passions, my thoughts, from everything that pertains to those 10%, if I discover how corrupt that I am, it is considered that I determine to myself that I'm a complete wicked. If I afterwards correct it, and it is filled, then I feel that I have become a complete righteous, according to what? The Creator is called righteous. When I resemble Him, then I'm also like Him on the same degree, on the same 10%. Later on, they add to me one more percent. So in the 11%, oh my God, the 11%, I feel entirely bad, because it's not just that they add 1% to me. Those 11%, it means that you truly see from those 11%, you see the previous 10 also is bad, that in them also you didn't correct anything. This means that as you rise higher, it's not that you advance in 1%, one more percent, but when you monitor it from a greater degree of awareness, you see that all the other degrees you went through in the previous degree, you were thinking that at least with respect to that degree, you're righteous. Now you see that you're wicked with respect to the previous degree as well. You understand? So now we have 11 bad degrees. And later on, you understand. So on the very last degree, before the end of correction, you see that in all of these degrees, you're truly terrible. It's as if you haven't gone through anything, right? You understand? So you realize what kind of wicked you are then, what kind of feelings you have. From this, it should be clear that this is not a path which is for any person on the outside. And it's a good thing that you don't know what I'm talking about. It's the same for me also with respect to the next degree. This is why the concealment is necessary. From here you can see why it would be impossible to advance in any other way except for concealment. They hide away from you your vessels, and they hide the pleasures. They hide the vessels because you won't be able to overcome them. You see how horrible you are, and you run away from it. You'll shut your eyes. I don't know, you'll hang yourself. And they hide the lights away from you, because if you discover what lights there are there, what pleasures, what is eternity, what is wholeness, you will have no room to think of anything else. You'll be locked on it like a madman. This is called Pulsa de Nua, a strike of flight. Did you hear about it?
2: But in our stage, you're saying in spirituality, when you go from here to here, you make a correction. Now when we are here, you know, it's only from darkness to darkness. What kind of feeling is it that, oh, this is good? It's always bad, and then you say, okay, this is bad, and then worse comes. There's no such state as feeling. There's constantly more deficiencies, more and more deficiencies, more darkness. I don't know how to explain it. There's no situation that you're describing that you're going through the degree. In the beginning you're a wicked, and then you become righteous. There's a wicked, and then you become more wicked.
3: What can you do if you don't have more than that? What can I do?
2: No, I'm talking about myself. There's no feeling in it. You always see that it's only for me. And you see, it prevents you, it stops you. You're saying it'll pass?
3: What the mind doesn't do, time does. No, seriously, there are many states. What is before the barrier? What do we call that? That's a state we need to do. You need to do something without understanding the cause and effect, the cause and consequence. And this goes on until the very last moment. I'm telling you, the very last moment. Even when you get accustomed to it, there is a matter of habit becomes second nature. He writes about it in the article. And even if you already understand the processes that we're after the bad things, the good things will come, and again it will change, and you have to go through it and somehow, you know, subjugate yourself and wait. Nevertheless, all the states are concealed from us. What can we do? there's no choice. Otherwise, we wouldn't be able to go through it. I'm telling you from both sides, both from the side of the vessel. If it were not concealed, we would have been afraid to touch this great will to receive. And also from the side of the lights, we would become crazy about those pleasures and we wouldn't be able to move. That's why on both sides, it's concealed. And we're in the middle, in the dark. This kind of state, neither here nor there.
2: I don't understand. If there's none else besides him, where does the matter of labor come? Because I and my group are here because of him. So where does the labor come?
3: If there's none else besides him, where is the matter of the exertion? The exertion is specifically to determine in all of my desires that they are, you know, in all of my I, which is Pharaoh, who says, I will rule, to place the Creator as the ruler there, called there's none else besides him. Who has to say that? The corrected Pharaoh has to reach a state where there is none else besides him. The self, the I, has to reach such a state.
2: During the study, let's say now, in the thought, what should we do with the thought, with the desire?
3: Oh, that's on point. Just to think that I want to be corrected from that, not more than that. There's some surrounding light, I don't know what it is. Is it? There's something from above that influences me during the study. I feel some problem, some trouble. I need to come to the study and learn. What does Baal Salam say about the question, what's the meaning of life? If you feel bad, open a book. That's it, not more. Simply, it's like a book of medicine. But not that you're now learning about the disease, then you have to go somewhere and buy the medicine and swallow it and wait for it to influence you. No, here it's right on the spot. And all the side effects that will seemingly come from this, where you might feel even worse, you have to understand these are not side effects. Rather, this is the healing itself. You know, as the vegans say, and the natural healers say that the worse it feels in the beginning of the healing process, the better it is. They always say that, and it's true. It is true. We see it in all the natural things. If you want to get rid of the disease, in the beginning you feel it worse.
2: Which is more precise to want? I don't know what correction is. I don't know what to ask for, this thing you're saying.
3: No, to feel good. You don't need anything else. What? You ask the question, what's the meaning of life? If it feels good, then stay at home. It's very simple. The question, what is the meaning of life? It obligates a person. You like it or not, you're asking it. It's not that you have to write it. Look, they wrote it up there, like what's the meaning in life? So we'll remember that I have no meaning, that it's tasteless. Someone wrote it up there. But if I don't have the demand in my heart, then the study is just, you understand? It's truly a waste. So we don't look for people to come and study. They want to study. You understand? They lack knowledge, like some professor in the university. We used to have such people. We had a few times a Kabbalah professor from the Tel Aviv University. Really, the faculty of philosophical studies. So, you know, he says, I don't know, we learned the history, when were things written. Now, this is, for us, the meaning of learning Kabbalah.
2: The will to receive is not...
3: Well, he came in such a way that he didn't even want to study that. I didn't talk to him about inner work, but just to learn about Sfirot, Patsufim. Why should you learn these things? Well, you have to know about it, even about it. You know, he left. What can you do?
2: And share impressions from the lessons, from the lesson, and what we take from it to implement in the 10.
4: אולי נתחיל מהסוף, לבוא לשיעור עם שאלה מה הטעם בחיי ולדרוש.
3: We'll start from the end, maybe to come to the lesson with the question of what's the meaning in life and to demand an answer.
5: אבל מה כן ברור היה שיש ללמוד.
2: I'm left with more questions. It's clear that there is a lot to learn.
3: We need actions to invite the reforming light. Only it.

0: Yeah, regarding the article, Rabash teaches us how we have to prepare ourselves to receiving the abundance. What do we have to do? How to care about one's purity? What is a blessing? How do we have to sit? What is a table? What do you have to give after the meal? Meaning when we're not corrected yet, and to look for the ways of correction.
1: On our path, the next degree is always felt as darkness. So we at least need to know intellectually, although it will still feel unpleasant, but we have to get used to this being the way. And this is why we have the 10 that holds us in those states until the light comes.
0: Demand the light. For us, in the place where we use it to reach that demand, that request with the same friends, the same means, thanks to which you can see that we are able to adhere to the light, to demand from it its help for them. In this way, to grow the request, to make it more precise.
1: We heard about coarseness and what it is. It's not that I want to kill someone, but it's how much I yearn to reach the revelation. That's what, how it's expressed. So we need to understand how we can direct our coarseness together in order to attain the goal.
0: So once we understood that only the light corrects the will to receive that's below the barrier, then the whole thing is about scrutinizing, thinking, which actions invite the light, the thoughts, desires, actions, what is beneficial for inviting the light. I heard equivalence of form. How can we reach equivalence of form below the barrier?
1: I've said, check and see to all the means that can awaken the surrounding light more powerfully. So it will really influence as quickly as possible and as powerfully as possible in the most effective way, so that man's labor and actions will not be useless.
0: Yeah, surrounding light. I heard it's really important here to activate the forming light. We have all the means for that here. It's a permanent work, ongoing work.
1: The most important is our study. And studying when we are in front of the book with a 10, with the intention and the deficiency for the light to influence and correct the will to receive, and we will determine in the will to receive that there is none else besides him.
0: Before we got additional discernments about the definitions of righteous, wicked, in what way we can measure it, if it's in us, if it's in what the Creator is revealing to us, vis-a-vis the friends, very interesting.
1: We'll learn about the right relation toward the states that are revealed to us, what seems to us as broken in the will to receive. We have to build the right relation. This is how the Creator sets it up for us, so we can correct and feel that we're with him in this effort to correct.
0: The purpose of all the efforts and all the actions is to reach adhesion with the Creator, as Rav said, return, O Israel, to the Lord your God. What a high, exalted thing is expected for us.
1: May we succeed together, that's the most important. The light influences on us when we are together. Let's move to the next part of the lesson, and before that, we'll sing a song together.

0: Shalom, חברים יקרים.
1: Hello, dear friends. We continue with the study of our preface. Let's start with what we heard from Rav just now. We also have it in the captions, if you can hear it, if we can put it. We heard, just invite the reforming light. We have nothing more than that. We want to invite this force from above, which is exactly my opposite. And there is a remedy that I do. I don't have a direct access to this force, rather through this specific action during the study, with the intention to strengthen my intention. Then I need a group and all kinds of actions around it, but bottom line, it's a remedy. Sgula. Look how beautiful it is. We were rewarded with a lesson that ties together all the worlds together. We heard about the reforming light that we wish to draw right now during the study. It comes from Atzilut, through the world of Bia, to this world. We heard about the need for concealment, as we learned about it in the preface to the wisdom of Kabbalah, how the concealment was created so to avoid the shattering again. So we see how everything is connected to one reality. We're going to enter the next part of the lesson.
2: We mustn't forget that we are in lesson number, in the second part of lesson number 8. It means that there are many, many terms here. When Rav created this abbreviated preface, it was in order to collect all the terms and compress them into a compressed preface. I guess he saw that we would go over these materials, and now we are going over them, just like in the first time. Learning it anew, let's not be scared of all those new terms. Now we will talk about the screen in root coarseness. What is Metzach, forehead? What is Metzach compared to Golgata Ve'Enayim? What are the birth? The birth of the worlds, the place of the worlds, where the worlds are, in the place of the worlds. A lot, a great many terms. So we should write down as much as possible what Rav draws, and then we'll have time for questions and scrutinize at least part of what we're learning today. It's important that we take notes and connect to the text by taking part in it, writing down, taking interest, asking, not letting just pass by us. And of course, as Asaf said, it's all in order to draw the reforming light, the surrounding light, and advance to our goal. So let's move into the lesson. Okay, so we're continuing. After that, we have the breaking. I'll make this diagram shorter. Guys, not in this course. Right after that, we'll begin, if you want. What are we going to do next? Correct. How do we correct the shattering? Here, there was the shattering, the breaking, right? How do we correct it? The boundary between vessels of bestowal and vessels of reception must be kept. The whole problem was that we breached the Parsah with a lot of the end of correction. That's what caused the shattering. So if we restore the Parsah, we have a chance at reaching the end of correction. So now, how do we build a system that will correct for us everything we have from the shattering and reaches a state where we have this Patsuf instead of the world of Nikodim connected in such a way and work in such a special way that it can receive all the light of the inner correction and in order to bestow? For this comes a system called the world of Atzilut. meaning after the breaking, the Shemot, the records, rise to the Rosh of Sag again. But instead of 2-1, you have records of 2-1 over roots, restricted in the second restriction. And then the coupling of Rosh of Sag is done in Metzach. Not Nikve and Ayim, but Metzach. Meaning not on the degree, the coarseness of level 1, but coarseness of the root level, restricted. Meaning what? I can make a coupling by striking. I have Keter, Chochmah, Binah, Zeran, Pein, Malchut. Right? I can make a coupling by striking on their level, right? I have always all those desires in the Rosh. I can't be missing some desire or some... But it may be that these desires operate at an intensity, at a power of the level of coarseness of level 4, or 3, or 2, or 1, or root. Right? If I work on the level of 4 of coarseness, I get parts of Golgata. 3 of coarseness, Patsuf Ab. 2 of coarseness, Patsuf Sag comes out. 1, coarseness number 1, we get Patsuf Ma, upper Ma. And root coarseness, we get the upper Bon. If I work with Patsufim, with these levels, but in a state of the second restriction, then from the coupling by striking on coarseness of level 1 restricted, if I ask it to do it for me plus Tzimtzum Bet, then the Patsuf I get is called the world of Nikudim in Katnut. And if I do it on, I make the request to make it on 1 over root plus the second restriction, I get the world of Atzilut. In other words, it depends what I'm asking of the screen. Again, if I ask of the screen to work on coarseness of level 4, I get Patsuf Golgata. On 3, on 2, Sag. On 1 and root, we get Ma'an Bon. These are 2 Patsufim that we sometimes draw here. We don't take them into consideration. They didn't do anything. But if I ask with that screen, make a coupling by striking on 2 over 1 restricted, I get a special Patsuf called the world of Nikudim. Or now, if I ask of the same screen, make for me a coupling on lesser records on the root, it'll create a coupling by striking, but I get a special Patsuf called the world of Atzilut, which will now expand below. It will be called the world of Atzilut. Now, what is Metzach? Metzach, forehead. And what is Nikve Enayim? The holes of the eyes. Pupils. So, if I work on coarseness level 1, not in all the coarseness, but not with all of Chochmah, but in Bina of Chochmah, it's called Nikve Enayim. If I make a coupling by striking in Keter, but not of all of in all of Keter, but in Bina of Keter, this is called Metzach. It's very healthy to be confused. Believe me, it's good. The fact that you can't connect all those things, you have all those running around, it's very good. This is how new vessels are built. The question was, in the half of Bina, that's Nikvei Naim, on the half of Chokhmah. Bina of Chokhmah is called Nikvei Naim. Bina of Keter is called Metzach. Not all of Bina, but a little bit in the middle, where it ends. Where the vessels of bestowal end from the vessels of reception. Okay? Why are you laughing?
1: Well, the Metzach is in Metzach is in the top.
2: Where?
1: Is the Metzach part of what's in Bina?
2: Metzach, if you take Keter and divide Keter like this, let's say, let's divide it. Keter, Chochmah, Bina, Zeranpin, Malchut. So here in the middle of Bina, if you make a coupling by striking, so the light will come and expand only thus far and not more. You see? And will not go lower. So the place where the Masach is, it's called Metzach. And if you decide, I'm making a coupling by striking, so my screen stands here in Chochmah, in coarseness of level 1, but will also stand in Keter Chochmah in the middle of Bina, this will be called Nikvei Naim. That's the Nikvei Naim. Bina of Keter is called Metzach, and Bina of Chochmah is called Nikvei Naim. And Bina of Bina, there's no such thing. Bina of Bina, where was it?
1: Nekudot Sag
2: came out on one of coarseness knot. Bina of Bina is Bina itself, between its Gal and its Zat. You can say it was here in the second restriction. And after that, Patsufim come out on root coarseness and the coarseness of level 1 and root coarseness. You're learning things that this is already not part of the preface of a crash course. These are things that you...
1: Well, just to see that I'm truly confused. So the Nikvei Naim that we speak of on Sag, in Sag, meaning it creates the world of Nikudim in the middle of Chochmah, Bina, right. In the middle of Chochmah?
2: Right. I'll tell you, usually it takes a long time to get it, a long time. You don't seem to me like a guy who is...
1: How much is long? Long.
2: It seems odd on you. No. It takes many months. The fact that he says it this way, oh, that's really special.
1: It goes through the middle of Bina?
2: It always goes through the middle of Bina. Look, it doesn't matter. Just understand the principle. We need to distinguish between vessels of reception and vessels of bestowal. In vessels of bestowal, I'm permitted to work. In vessels of reception, I'm forbidden to work. Now, let's get to the point. I have a screen of coarseness of level 1. So where can a screen of coarseness of level 1 can stand and distinguish between vessels of reception and vessels of bestowal? So let's see. If it's coarseness of level 1, so I can work with Chochmah, that's root 4. This is coarseness of level 1. In what place? Up to the middle of Chochmah, to the middle of Bina and Chochmah, where the vessels of bestowal of the levels stop.
1: Also in Tiferet, also in Chochmah, and in Keter, when we open in Bina, it's the same in all three?
2: You can put it this way. Up to here. Right? Up to here. These will be vessels of bestowal of all the Sefirot. And from here to here, it is vessels of reception of all the Sefirot. So, in the second restriction, you're permitted to use it, and here you are forbidden to use it. In Kagat Einayim, you are permitted, and in the Ahap of all the Sefirot, it's forbidden. I'm very satisfied. There's a part of you that gets it, and those who don't get it, it's okay. It's even better. The truth is, spiritual advancement does not depend at all on how much you know. Meaning, you need to know in order to connect to the topic itself. So that through it afterwards you can adhere inside. But the amount of knowledge does not determine the progress.
1: So what does determine?
2: Labor. In the end, the desire. The intensity of the desire. and the desire you can acquire. The desire of one person is not enough. You can acquire the desire only from the society, you know, from whatever society you're in, you will get the thoughts and desires from there. So it's very important to be connected to a few friends who have a good desire. Okay, now, what happens next? After the breaking of the vessels, when we have records that rise to the Rosh of Sag and make a coupling in the Metzach of Rosh of Sag, Metzach is Bina of Keter of Rosh of Sag, meaning for all of the Rosh of Sag. We divide it into Keter, Chochmah, Bina, Zahar, Bina, Ma'achut. So in Keter, only 2.5 Sefirot, Keter, Chochmah, Garo, Bina. We make a coupling by striking on them. And from here, what comes down, expands, will be called the beginning of the world of Atzilut. How is the world of Atzilut built? Let's see. So the world of Atzilut is a special world, we said. Basically, now we're only at the beginning of the previous lesson. Yeah, what can you do? So, the world of Atzilut is built in a special way. It's got a special parsuf in it called Atik, which expands up to the Tabul and up to the Siyum. Arich Anpin, from the Pe of Arich to the Parsa. Arich Anpin. Abba Ve'ima. Let's say, let's draw it like this for now. Abba Ve'ima. Expand from the Pe of Arich downwards. And Zon from the Tabu of Abba Ve'ima. To the Pasa. This is one form of the world of Atzilut. Sometimes we say about the world of Atzilut that Arich Anpin expands until Tabu of Atik, meaning we don't draw its bottom part from Tabu to the Pasa. And Abba Ve'ima do not expand down to the Pasa, but also from Pe to the Tabu of Atik. And sometimes Abba Ve'ima, we divide them into two separate parts of him. This is Abba Ve'ima equals. Now I'm dividing it into an upper part and a lower part. The upper part is also called Abba Ve'ima, but upper one, upper Abba Ve'ima. And the bottom part is called Yeshut. Yeshut, Israel Saba and Tvuna. And sometimes Abba Ve'ima are divided into Abba and Ima. And Yeshut are also divided into Israel Saba and Tvuna. Not Saba is grandpa, so I've said not grandma, but Tvuna. Tvuna is intelligence. There are many other divisions and connections in the world of Atzilut. It's a very, very difficult situation. But in the end, all those parts of fame are among themselves in a special connection so that they constantly adapt themselves to whatever part they have to correct after the breaking. They see some part, and that part belongs to a certain sphira that is connected to a certain pasuf, to a certain coarseness, when they have to correct it, but it can't be corrected by itself. It's also connected to other pasufim and other sphirot. So the world of Atzilut makes of itself a kind of a, it's like an animal that is very flexible. There are many variations here. From all of the study of the Ten Sefirot, which is more than 2,000 pages, about 1,500 or 1,600 pages are about the world of Atzilut, meaning parts of, from part 8, 9, 11, 12, 13, 14, 15 is all the world of Atzilut. Are there such drawings there? Where? In a book. In what book are there drawings? In the study of the Ten Sefirot. Are there these diagrams?
1: Drawings?
2: The diagrams I'm drawing here? No. Yes.
1: In Abba and Ima, before they divide into the tabu, when they go down. If, in case they go down to Tabu of Atik. Is that the same Tabu from which Zon comes out, or are these two different points?
2: There are many discernments here. Tselem, like the Tselem image. Image of God is created man, so there's the Tselem here, the image, a special system of diminution of light. Samech Mem of Bina, Sam of Bina, which is responsible for all of this world. We will not study it right now. But I will draw the world of Atzilut in a way that is suitable in order to create the worlds of Bia and Adam HaRishon. In general, we will see it maybe a little differently each time, but so we said that the world of Atzilut consists of Atik, Arichanpin, Abba Ve'ima, and Zon. Atik, Arichanpin, Abba Ve'ima, and Zon. That state is called the permanent state. Permanent state. Now, in order to give birth, to engender the world's Bia from Zon of Atzilut, Zon of Atzilut should rise up. Why? Because Zon of Atzilut in that state are in a state of Golgata Ve'enayim. Katnut, smallness. And birth means I'm receiving more light in order to bestow. Birth means reception of some more light in order to bestow. So they have to switch to gadlut, to greatness or adulthood. In order to engender parts of him, Zon rise up. Zon. Zon rise 1 degree higher to the place of Abba Ve'ima. Abba Ve'ima rise 1 higher degree to the place of Arichanpin. Arichanpin 1 upper degree, higher degree to the place of Atik, and Atik 1 degree higher. Everyone rises by 1 degree. 10 sefirot, by 10 sefirot each one rises. And then Zon that are here below, everyone in the place of Abba Ve'ima, give birth to the world of Bria, which stands in the place of the permanent Zon. Then they give birth to the world of Yetzira. And then to the world of Asiya. Question.
1: This goes down below below the Parsa?
2: Yes, we'll see it in, we'll see why in a minute.
1: Asiya is from the taboo of Yetzira, or?
2: Look, there are several things here that I'm saying without explaining why. Otherwise, I'll... Zon of Atzilut. Do you know what Zon of Atzilut is? Zeranpin and Malchut. They're built in such a way that Zeranpin takes up this whole level, and Malchut is from the Chazeh or from his Tabu downwards. Like this. This is why when the world of Bria was born from Zon of Atzilut that rose to Abba Ve'ima, takes the same level as Zeranpin. And when the world of Yetzirah that was born after the world of Bria takes the place of Malchut of Atzilut in a few of his Sfirot, in four Sfirot, if you want to know. Because Malchut of Atzilut is four Sfirot. She clothes Zeranpin in Netzachot Yesod, in his Netzachot Yesod Malchut, Nehim. And the six Sfirot of the world of Yetzirah are below. Up to which place? If you remember, we talked about the places in the division. In the division in general, below Tabor of Golgata, that there is a place of Golgata Ve'Na'im, and a place of Achab. The place of Golgata Ve'Na'im is a place of the world of Atzilut. And in the Achab, we have a place which is the bottom third of Tiferet. That's the place of the world of Bria. We said, the bottom third of Tiferet is the place of the world of Bria. Then we have Netzach Od Yesod. That's the place of the world of Yetzirah. And Malchut is the place of the world of Asiya. Now, when the worlds come and clothe here, so the world of Yetzirah descends with his six Sfirot down and takes up the place of the six Sfirot of the world of Bria up to his Chazeh or up to Bina of the Guf, up to Tiferet. And the world of Asiya is then from the Chazeh of the world of Bria to the Chazeh of the world of Yetzirah. And the place that remains for us here below the Chazeh of Yetzirah, that place is called the shell section. And so that below this, no holiness can come, no light. Here in this place, here in this place is the heart of stone, the 32 sparks that are forbidden to use, forbidden to work with.
1: This section from Chazeh Yetzirah.
2: The shell section is from the Chazeh Yetzirah downwards. Meaning if we create a more precise division, then six Sfirot, the world of Yetzirah, takes in the world of Yetzirah, below the Parsa, then four Sfirot, the world of Asiya, and another six Sfirot, the world of Asiya, takes from the world of Yetzirah to its Chazeh, And here, below the chazer, you have 4 remaining. And below the chazer, you have 10. 14 sefirot, which are in gematria, die, enough. As it's written, he said to his world, enough, that it's impossible to expand from above, but only to here. So these 14 sefirot, from the chazer of Yetzirah downwards, is the shell section. Here is where the shells are, and it's forbidden to exit there. So the holiness, upper light, can appear up to the parasa, which is the place of the Gagata and Haim, place of the vessels of bestowal. And because here you have the words of Bia, from the parasa to the chazer of Yetzirah, then here too you can be, but without the upper light, but simply use the desires that are here. This is why this place up to here is called the shell section. And from here, from Parse to Chazer Vitzirah, this is called the Shabbat zone. What is Shabbat zone? The place where even you can exit from Atzilut and use it outside of the vessels of Atzilut. Now, I want to add something more. From where do the world's Briya Yetzirah come? The world of Atzilut comes instead of the world of Nikudim that was broken. The world's Briya Yetzirah, we already talked about it. We said that before the breaking, we have Patsuf Zon that was broken. This Patsuf Zon consisted of Golgata Enayim, Zon of Nekudim, Golgata Enayim and Ahab, that broke. When they broke, Golgata Enayim and Ahab broke. And then Golgata Enayim, Ahab were made of them as it was before the breaking. Golgata Enayim inside the Ahab, Ahab in Golgata Enayim. There was a mixture between the parts. From Golgata Enayim, the world of Atzilut was made. This Ahab is a stony heart, forbidden to use it. Golgata Enayim, in which there is Ahab, the world's Bia were made of them, and Ahab, in which there is Golgata Enayim, this is called the raised Ahab, or Ahab of rising. We still need to talk about it. So we said that the world of Atzilut, we talked about how it came out from the other broken parts after the breaking. We have Golgata Enayim with the Ahab in them. From this we get the worlds of out of zone in the world's Bia, and Ahab, in which there is Golgata Enayim, we get the raised Ahab, and we'll talk about it in relation to Adam HaRishon in the next lesson. These sorts of raised Ahab are sorted not from above, like the world of Atzilut Bratzia were created. These scrutinies, these sorts of the raised Ahab and stony heart should be done by Adam. And then next time we will learn in the next lesson what is this structure, what special patsuf is Adam, without whom it is impossible to complete this sorting of the vessels.
1: There are two worlds, Briya Yetzirah Asiya. That's one thing. Part in red and the part in black. Now, the worlds in black, they were created after it was created in Atzilut.
2: Now, here, when I drew Atzilut Briya Yetzirah Asiya, it's not worlds, it's the place for the worlds. If we take Nekudot of Sag and divide that Patsuf into Golgata Enayim and Ahab, and then Ahab, we divide it according to its qualities to the top third, bottom third, and Tiferet, Netzachot Yisod, and Malchut. So Nekudot of Sag are divided into 4 parts. the place of Atzilut, the place of Bria, place of Yitzira, place of Asiya. And then we come to, worlds come into these places. Now too, when these worlds are born, they're not in their places. After the special patsuf of the Marishon will come and will do their, oh boy, these worlds will go down to their places.
1: Man, Adam, there's only trouble.
2: What can you expect of man? Yes.
1: Is there a connection between the Peh and the Tabu and Atik and the places in the world of Nekudim where the Achap of Keter, the Achap of Ava Ve'ima?
2: There is.
1: Specifically.
2: Because Atik takes to sort and correct Gagat Ha'anayim of Keter and of Nekudim and Gagat Ha'anayim of Ava Ve'ima. This is why there's a direct connection. Ahanpin takes the Achap of Keter of Nikodim, this little one here, corrects it. Abba Vima take the Achap of Abba Vima, correct them. Each part of Atzilut corrects a corresponding part from the world of Nikodim. Our only problem is the connection of Zon, correction of Zon of Atzilut. Are you still okay? Yeah?
1: Yeah, okay.
2: We should have some holidays and maybe. Again, I'll tell you, between each 2 degrees you have a cessation, a stop. In spirituality too, because Malchut, we have, let's say, 1 degree ends, a 2nd degree begins. So it turns out that Malchut of the upper one becomes the Keter of the lower one. How can that be? Keter is the state of the Creator. It's a representative of the Creator. And Malchut is the worst possible thing, the created being. How can Malchut of the upper one be, even if it's the upper one, how can it be Keter of the lower one? So between each 2 degrees, you really have a cessation, like an abyss between each 2 degrees. And for us, when we shift from degree to degree, from state to state, even now it's still not degrees, but we're already beginning to perceive something. So for us too, there's a cessation. And that cessation, we feel it as confusion. So don't be afraid of it. When suddenly you're confused, you don't know anything, even, you know, it's said about great Kabbalists that they would go into such confusions that they couldn't even read the alphabet. That bad was the departure of the mochin. You know, a person knows nothing. He doesn't know how to find his way in the world. Everything is just erased from him. And then it returns, but at a higher level already. So wait, it's still far. I hope that you will reach it. But a little bit of it, we are already beginning to feel. In absorbing this material, you immediately begin to feel it. These are signs of progress.
1: Student asked Rav, what does determine? And Rav answered, exertion. Ultimately, the desire, the intensity of the desire, and you can acquire desire. Let's say the desire of one person is not enough. A desire you can acquire only from the society. You know which society you're in. And there, you simply acquire the thoughts and desires. So it's very important to be connected to a few friends who have a good desire. So we heard here many, many concepts, definitions, and Rav explained that inside the study of Tesfirot, in 2,000 pages, there are about 1,500 pages on the world of Atzilut. Certainly, you can't put all of that into 40 minutes of study. Nevertheless, we'll be happy to hear questions, scrutinize what we learned from what we wrote, and try to sort things out together. So let's go to the questions.
2: In the lesson today and the previous lesson, I've talked about the world of Atzilut being flexible, that can take on various configuration according to the needs of the souls that it tends to. I wanted to ask, what does it mean? There are different souls, they need different states of the world of Atzilut. Does it mean that there's a different world of Atzilut for each soul? Or how do we understand it, that the world of Atzilut, the same world of Atzilut, should tend to different souls with different needs, different states?
1: Maybe you can think about it this way. He talks about from above down here. He talks about how the world of Atzilut was born. It was born for the sake of the correction of the shattered vessels. As you remember, we learned in the previous lessons that the world of Nikudim came out in Ketnut. Then the world of Nikudim came out in Gadlut, then it shattered. And the fragments of the broken world of Nikudim fell below the Pasa and remained there. Case in point, the Partsuf was refined. Just as we have the refinement of the screen because of the clash between surrounding light and inner light, in the Patsufim of Ak. Similarly, in the world of Nikudim, there was a Gadlut, and the screen was refined in the process called shattering. So after the screen came, after the on 3 over 2, the Patsuf Sai came down, then 2 over 2, the world of Nikudim, then it shattered, and then according to the order, the next Patsuf has to come out, 1 over Shorish, over root. That's why Atzilut comes out on 1 over root, but it has no vessels to work with, because the vessels are broken and they're below the Pasa. Therefore, in the first stage, he has to correct those vessels. That's why it comes out on Aleph Shorish, 1 over 0, in second restriction. And Rav says that the screen is in the Metzach, just like before it was in Gargalta Venaim, in the Nikve Naim, in the world of Nikudim. Now it comes out on the Metzach. It's Malchut that rose to Bina on coarseness level 0. It came out, the world of Atzilut came out, and it starts to correct the broken vessels. How? From lightest to heaviest. So in the beginning, the vessels of root level, then 1, 2, 3, 4, and accordingly, we have the elicitation of the worlds. Bria, Etzira, Asiya are for the sake of the correction of the vessels in coarseness 2, 3, and 4. The world of Atzilut takes 0 and 1. Now everything came out. Now you still have the true Malchut that's below this entire line, this thin line of the worlds. And in order to get mixed with the true Malchut, it rises to Bina. It's a sort of mixing called the birth of Adam HaRishon. Rav also explained it, how this happened here as well. In order for him to be born in Atzilut, the zone of Atzilut rise to Abba Ve'ima, then they give birth to the world, and in the worlds, Adam HaRishon, and there's a complete process here. Adam HaRishon, as Rav explained at the end of the lesson, Adam HaRishon shattered in a way that's very similar to the shattering of the worlds, and its broken fragments fell again to the place of the worlds of Bia. And now the world of Atzilut corrects the broken pieces. So when the world of Atzilut was born, it was for the purpose of correcting the broken worlds, the world of Nikudim that was shattered. But that mechanism that was created there now corrects the fragments of the broken souls. What does it mean? What is shattering? Shattering meaning the light entered the screen. Great light that's greater than what the screen can contain, and that's why fragments of the screen and fragments of the desire are mixed together. This is called the shattering. And there are many broken pieces. Each one has its own unique form. The principle is the same. They're all shattered. That's why when we are born in this world, we were born instead of shattering. We don't know we're broken. then you receive a point in the heart, you come to study the wisdom of Kabbalah, and then gradually you discover what we call the recognition of evil, how much we're disconnected, we don't belong to these worlds that we just learned about for a whole lesson, how much we want, and as we learned, yeah, we have to awaken one another, encourage this desire, so you would want to come to correction. The correction is the same. That because each spark arrives through a different form of shattering, then the mixing between vessels of reception and bestowal, between the desire and the screen, that's why each one receives its own unique treatment. In that world, world of Atzilut, the world of Atzilut is the mechanism of correction. Is everyone remaining different after the correction? Certainly, because each one is very unique because of its own unique form of shattering. Let's hope that this answered the question. Mark 16.
2: In the lesson, Rav explained in great detail that the world of Atzilut emerges on the records of one root of the second restriction, and in the coupling there are only 2.5 sefirot of the Rosh. So how does Atik go below the Tabu or the Siyum if the coupling to begin with is only on half of the desire?
1: Yeah, the world of Atzilut comes out on the records of Aleph Shoresh, second restriction, in the place of Rosh of Sag called the Metzach, Bina of Keter, as you said, 2.5 Sfirot. But it says that this is the measure of coarseness that the Rosh works with. Accordingly, the world of Atzilut comes out. But the Patsuf of Atik is a special partsuf. It knows how to expand throughout the entire area, from Tabu to Siyum, because it doesn't cause

0: shattering. You can show it here as well.
1: הנה, אז יש לנו כאן עתיק.
0: Here, עתיק. We also heard from Rav in brief, still a lot, that עתיק is... עתיק fits both the first restriction and the second restriction. So, you're right that the coupling took place in Metzach, meaning it's on a very small coarseness. But nevertheless, the light that expands in Atik is such that it does not cause shattering. It's a little bit like Nekudot of Sag. What did we have in Nekudot of Sag? We had a very special record, Bet over Bet, 2 over 2. And there was an expansion of Chassadim in the area from Tabu down to Siyum. So that can happen.
2: Almaty.
3: Большое спасибо, что разрешили спросить. Вот если я правильно
4: понимаю. Thank you very much for the opportunity to ask.
3: У нас есть четкое понимание, что
4: If I understand correctly,
3: на уровне P, где
4: принятие, you have a Rosh,
3: принятие света и
4: есть понятие. On the level of the P, where there's the decision to receive or not receive the light. There's a concept of Tabu, where there are the first nine plus Malchut, and there Tabu divides it very accurately. In the world of Atik, Parsa goes through Zeranpin.
2: Ma she'ela? Maksat.
0: What's the question, Maksat?
4: Why in Parzuf Atik the Tabu goes to the middle point of Zeranpin? You see the bottom part and top part of Tiferet, and before that in Parzuf Golgata you have a clear division between the first nine and Malchut. And here there's a division in the middle.
0: Clear question. When the Parzuf of Golgata came out, they said that the screen is in the Peh. What does it mean, Peh? Malchut. If you have Keter, Chochma, Bina, Zeranpin, Malchut, then in the Rosh, the names change to Golgata, and I'm Ozen, Chotem. Peh means Malchut. The calculation is done on all 10 Sfirot in Golgata. And also in a different coarseness called Ab, then a different coarseness called Sag, Ma, and Upper Ma and Bon. That's the law of the world of Ak. Adam Kadmon. What happened next, when Sag was refined, if it had coarseness 3 over 2, now it was left with 2 over 2, this is already clean Bina, that's why this Bina came down below the Tabu, there's no restriction, no limitation over it, this is Tabu, and with coarseness level 2, it met with coarseness level 4. That lot of chassadim that remained from before, from the refinement of Golgata. And they get to know one another. They learn about one another and they discover that they can work, but with a certain limitation. You cannot perform a coupling on all 10 sefirot, but only on a part of the 10 sefirot. Meaning, if you have 10 sefirot here called
2: Keter,
0: Chochma, Bina, Chesed, Gvura, Tiferet, Netzach, Hod, Yesod, Malchut, then Keter, Chochma, Bina are considered Rosh. We're not talking about them. They're vessels of bestowal, 100%. But what is Chesed, Gvura, Tiferet, Netzach, Chod, Yesod, Malchut? Those are vessels of Zeranpin, of the Guf, that correspond to the five Sfirot, right? What is Chesed? Maybe a different color. Chesed corresponds to Keter. Gvura

0: and less and whites like that. So if we say that before there was this limitation that you can work only all the way down to Siyum or Glin, Siyum, it's down here, but with all 10 Sfirot, now Malchut, that is here, creates a new limitation or a new restriction. It goes to Tiferet of Bina, which is Bina of Guf. The Guf is Ranpin. Bina of Guf is Tiferet. That's why from here on, the new restriction is to work down to here. This is called Parsa. Meaning you can't, on the one hand, the quality that was in Ak, but allows you to work, called the measure of judgment, with all of Malchut from Pe and above, it existed, but it didn't allow the world to exist later. Why? Because Malchut stood here in the Pe, and here in Pe, and Pe, and Pe. That is done. It can't work like this anymore. The minute the Parzuf of Sag began to be get refined, the Nekudot of Sag came down below the Tabu, they found out that you can bestow below the Tabu. So that's an addition. It means that in the beginning, the world was created with a measure of judgment. That's here, where you can only work with Malchut. Here, he added the measure of mercy. Rachamim. Bina working with Malchut. But there's a limitation. You cannot work with all the vessels of the Malchut. Only the vessels that are completely clean of the quality of reception. So, vessels of the Rosh, Keter Chochma Bina, and the vessels of the Rosh of the Guf, Keter Chochma Gvoha Tiferet, meaning the Keter Chochma Bina of the Guf. Also, two-thirds of Tiferet. Why? Because Tiferet is the quality of Bina, and Bina has always three qualities. There's the root of Chochma in it, because it came from phase one. There's the quality of Bina, which is the second third. And then there's this part in Bina that takes care of the lower ones. You cannot work with it, because for the sake of caring for the lower ones, is incorporated of the vessels of reception. That's why also in Tiferet, there's two-thirds you can work with, and a third you cannot work with.
1: Me.
0: This means that Malchut came up from the Siyum Raglin to the middle of Tiferet. Rav says the middle is between two-thirds and third. This is where the limitation is, meaning we cannot work with the parts down below here, but the parts above you can work with. This is called Galgalta Vena in this part. That's why later, and we saw it here in the lesson as well, when you can work with the parts below the parsa, then that third part of Tiferet is called later the world of Bria. Netzach Od Yesod are called the world of Yetzirah, and Malchut is called the world of Asiya. This is Bria, Yetzirah, Asiya. When Nekudot of Sag come down here, the worlds do not exist, but there's a place for the worlds. Deficiency that the worlds will later come and fill. This deficiency is called Bria, Yetzirah, Asiya. And the part above, here, this is the place of Atzilut, the place where there are pure qualities of bestowal. As we said, Keter Chochma Bina and Keter Chochma Bina of the goof called Chesed Gvoha Tiferet. This is the place of Atzilut. I hope we answered.
2: Yes, thank you. You explained it beautifully. Thank you.
0: Maybe New York 3, last question.
3: When we first learn about phase 1, Chochmah, it's receiving. It's got the arrow.

0: going inside and it's always receiving. But in all of these diagrams here, we refer to the phase of Chokhmah as part of the Rosh, as vessels of bestowal. So what's the difference between when Chokhmah is receiving or when Chokhmah now becomes bestowing vessels?
1: Right. So we don't have a lot of time, so we'll do it with our joy. We learn that phase one receives light of Chokhmah. Then we hear that these vessels, root 1, 2, are vessels of bestowal, and vessels 3 and 4 are vessels of reception. So how can phase one actually be receiving Chokhmah? When we learn the four phases of direct light, we learn about the phases in the development of the will to receive, meaning roots, from root to 1, 2, 3, 4, the coarseness grows. If you look, for example, at Bina, phase two, right? It wants to bestow. So is it coarser than phase one or more refined than phase one? Because it wants to bestow. But it's coarser. Why? Because we're talking about a more advanced stage in the development of the will to receive, but its quality is now that it wants to bestow, but it's a more advanced will to receive, a greater coarseness. So when we talk about vessels of bestowal in the Patsuf and vessels of reception, we're talking about Ruin 1, 2, even half of 2, Gaav Bina, and Zat Bina, the bottom 7 of Malchut. Zat and Malchut are vessels of reception according to the measure of coarseness. What are vessels of bestowal? I've explained it many times. There's a contradiction here. It's a contradiction in terms. Vessels of bestowal. A vessel is a vessel of reception. So what is a vessel of bestowal? It's when the level of coarseness is so refined, root 1, and Gaav Bina is such refined coarseness that we attribute these vessels to the upper one, to bestowal. 3 and 4 are already very coarse vessels. So we relate to them as vessels of reception. We went over time. Thank you all very much for your participation and questions. And do we have any announcements?
2: Yeah, man, the song.
1: We end with a song?

0: Dear friends, in the first part we will study a lesson by Rav from June 23, 2002. The lesson is based on Rav Asher's article, What are Merits and Iniquities of a Righteous in the Work? You can find it on page 706 in the writings of Rav Asher's first volume in Hebrew. Let's read it together. In the 10, we have 25 minutes for that. What are merits and iniquities of a righteous in the work? It is written in the Zohar, a complete righteous, all his merits are above, and his iniquities below. A complete wicked, his iniquities are above, and his merits below. That is, a complete righteous, all his merits are kept for him above, for the next world, and he does not receive anything from them in this world. His iniquities, namely the punishments for his iniquities, are below in this world. A complete wicked, his iniquities are above, meaning he is avenged in hell after his passing from this world. And the merits he had done are above, meaning he is given his reward in this world. Intermediate, both judge him, meaning that both his reward and his punishment are below in this world. So far its words. We need to understand the meaning. To understand this, we need to understand the meaning of complete righteous, complete wicked, and intermediate in the work, as well as what are this world and the next world in man's work, and the meaning of above and below. It is known that the purpose of creation is to do good to his creations, meaning that the created beings were created to receive delight and pleasure. For this reason, we see that the whole world, without exception, strives only to receive delight and pleasure, since this was the purpose of creation. However, in order to have equivalence of form, there was a correction that everything we do must be with the aim to bestow contentment upon the Creator and not for our own sake. How can one do something not for his own sake when this is against nature? The answer is that when a person believes in the greatness of the Creator, to that extent a person can do things in order for the Creator to enjoy this work. In nature, when the small serves the great, he derives pleasure from it and does not need any reward. Just the privilege of serving him gives him vitality and makes him feel like the happiest person in the world. Therefore, when a person achieves this degree where his only aim is to bestow upon the Creator, he is called righteous. That is, when he can bestow upon the Creator, this is his only hope in life. And he does not need to be given anything else in life. If he sees that he is not permitted to serve the king, he says that he must have committed some iniquity for which he is punished with being ejected from the king's palace into a place of litter, a place of waste. That is, he is thrown into the pleasures he derives from self-satisfaction, of which he said this was suitable for animals and not for the speaking, which is the human level. As our sages said, you are called men and not the nations of the world. But now he's in a state where he can enjoy only that which pertains to self-benefit. At that time, he says that he must have been punished for some iniquity, that he was not careful and was therefore punished. This is the degree of complete righteousness. Conversely, the pleasures of a complete wicked are only those that can be received in vessels of reception, which is only for self-benefit. If he sees that no self-benefit would arise from this work, but rather everything will go towards bestowal without any reward, he cannot derive pleasure from this. Then he says that he must have committed some iniquity, which is why he cannot receive anything inside the vessels of reception. And he looks and examines why he cannot make the vessels of reception enjoy.
1: It follows that when he thinks that the will to receive will not receive anything, he is very worried. He says about that state that he's in now, in that it is really hell, that he is being punished above for his iniquities. And this is why the will to receive for himself cannot enjoy anything, meaning that now he has nothing to live on. Intermediate, both judge him. Once he agrees with the righteous, and once he says that the complete wicked is correct. By this, we can interpret what the Zohar says: a complete righteous, all his merits are kept for him above. He regards merits as above in the next world, meaning that he can do things that belong above, namely in order to bestow above to the Creator, who is of superior importance. He regards this as the next world, and the next world is called reward. He does not receive from them anything in this world. This world is called receiving. That which a person receives in the vessels of reception is called this world, regarded as Malchut, whereas the next world is called Bina, which is a vessel of bestowal. For this reason, Bina is called above, the next world, and Malchut is called this world. Hence, the righteous does not want to receive for himself anything in the vessels of reception, but rather only in order to bestow. He says, a complete wicked, his sins are above. This means that he sees when he engages in Torah and commandments, regarded as above in importance, that he is wicked, meaning that he does not want to work in order to bestow upon the Creator, but to bestow pleasure upon himself. And this is why he engages in matters of above, that is, things he should bestow upward, when he sees that below, meaning the will to receive, will not gain from this work. The wicked says about this state, why am I unable to give something to the will to receive for myself? It must be because of iniquities. This is why the will to receive cannot enjoy. He says, he is avenged in hell after his passing from this world. His passing from this world means that he says that now that he no longer has vitality from this world, called vessels of reception, which are now devoid of life, this is called passing from this world. This is the meaning of he is avenged in hell now that he feels that he has nothing from which to derive pleasure for the will to receive. He says it is a punishment and he is being punished in hell. This is why he has no life. This is the meaning of a complete wicked above. To the extent he must engage in bestowal upward and receive below, it is regarded as a punishment. This is considered that now he feels that he has passed away, since he no longer has any life. And the merits he has done are below, meaning he has given his reward in this world. This world is that which the will to receive enjoys. He says about it, the fact that I can receive delight and pleasure in the vessels of reception must mean that I have merits. And this is why I am given pleasure. This is the meaning of his merits are below, meaning in the vessels of reception regarded as being of inferior importance.
0: Accordingly, the meaning of complete righteous is that his intention is only to bestow contentment upon his Maker. A complete wicked means that he wants only to receive and not to bestow at all. Yet both apply to the same person, meaning when he works in Torah and Mitzvot and wants to begin the work of Lishma for her sake, at that time, through work and overcoming, he comes to know that he is a complete wicked and does not want to annul his own authority and not to think of himself, of how he can delight himself. Rather, all of his concerns would be about bestowal. At that time, he sees that this is difficult. That person can see the truth, that he is far from the truth of working only for the sake of the Creator. At that time, he decides that he is truly wicked, because then he sees what his body wants, and he sees that he cannot be a worker of the Creator, but rather only to work for himself. Conversely, those people who do not begin a work of bestowal can never see that they are completely wicked. Instead, they sometimes see that they have not reached the degree of righteousness. But to see that they are completely wicked, there is no such thing, as it is impossible to see the truth before one begins the work of bestowal. This world is called vessels of reception, and the next world, vessels of bestowal. Likewise, below means into the vessels of reception, and above means vessels of bestowal, namely that the lower one wants to bestow to above. Intermediate, both judge him, meaning not at once, but at two separate times. That is, once he thinks that he has already achieved the degree of righteous, and once he sees that he is a complete wicked, it follows that a righteous says, all my merits are kept for me above, and my iniquities are below in this world. This means that while his pleasures are in vessels of reception, he considers it a punishment. By this, we can interpret the words of the Zohar, one's table must be clean, so the body will not approach eating his food unless when it itself is clean. For this reason, one must first clear himself out, since that food which he had prepared for himself, the Creator wants it, so he will not approach that table of feces and vomit from the Sitra Achra. Once a person has eaten and been delighted, he must give a part to the klipot, the shells. And what is it? This is the last water. the filth of the hands that must be given to that side which needs it. Because man is obligated to give him that part. Hence, there is no need to bless at all. We should understand what is cleanness in the work, where he says, for this reason, one must first clear himself out before he eats the food of the pure table. We should also understand what he says, once a person has eaten and been delighted, he must give a part to the shells. And what is it? This is the last water, the filth of the hands, because man is obligated to give him that part. We should understand why before the meal he says not to give anything to the shells. And after the meal, he says, we should give something to the klipot, to the shells. And moreover, it is even mandatory to give, but there is no need to bless.
1: It is known that the purpose of creation is to do good to his creations. But in order not to have shame in it, there was a correction that we must aim all the pleasures we receive to be in order to bestow and not for our own sake. The klipot, the shells, are called wanting to receive for one's own sake. When all the vessels of reception are corrected to work in order to bestow, this will be called the final correction or the end of correction. That is, there will be nothing to correct into working in order to bestow, because all the vessels of reception will have entered the authority of Kedusha, called in order to bestow upon the Creator, and not for one's own sake. Hence, in order for a person to be able to aim while receiving the pleasure, in order to bestow, regarded as sitting at one's table, a person should say, this is the table before the Lord. Because a table is a place from which a person derives pleasures. A table means the place of one's sustenance. It is called table. As our sages said, reliant on his father's table, reliant on others' table, meaning dependent on others. Also, during the blessing for the food, we say, the merciful one, he will send us much blessing in this house and on this table on which we have eaten. We should understand what are this house and this table. A table is the place where one receives one's sustenance. This is why we say, the merciful one, he will send us much blessing, meaning that the provision we receive from the Creator will not be with envy, which is receiving for himself. That is, he asks of the Creator that the sustenance with which he is providing the body will not go into the vessels of reception of the body, which are called envy. As our sages said, he is envious of what others have. Rather, it should be as much blessing, which are vessels of bestowal, which is called an expansion, which is chasadim, mercies, when he wants to do only chesed. From this should be his provision for himself, and his provision will not be with envy, called receiving and not bestowing, since from those who receive for themselves, there can not be sustenance to the world. That is, if the whole world worked in bestowal, the world would be sustained even in corporeality, as he writes in the book Matan Torah. This is the meaning of what he says on this table. Concerning the words, much blessing in this house, A house means chokhmah, as it is written, as the glory of a man to dwell at home. And as it is written, a house shall be built with chokhmah, with wisdom. This is the meaning of what is written in the Zohar. Three things broaden man's mind: a handsome woman, a handsome home, and a handsome vessels. A handsome woman is his soul, handsome vessels are his organs, and the home is his heart. That is, the home is regarded as man's heart, and man's heart should be a temple. As it is written, and let them make me a temple, and I will dwell within them.
0: This means that one should work on two things. One, the correction of creation, which is the quality of chesed called much blessing. Expansion means chesed, which is the opposite of envy. This is called the table of the Lord, and it is attained through the Torah. As our sages said, the light in it reforms him. Two. Afterward comes the work of the purpose of creation, called light of chokhmah, wisdom, or light of life. This light is called the wisdom of the Torah, regarded as the Torah and the Creator are one. In general, this Torah is called the names of the Creator. This comes after a person has received vessels of chesed, which are vessels of bestowal with respect to the equivalence of form. This is, as our sages said, Rabbi Meir says, he who learns Torah lishma, meaning he already has vessels of bestowal, meaning only to bring contentment to his Maker, the secrets of Torah are shown to him, which is the names of the Creator. Now we can interpret the meaning of cleanness in the work of the Creator. He says, for this reason, one must first clear himself out before he eats food on the pure table. This means that it is impossible to place important things in dirty vessels, since everything will be spoiled by the dirt. So it is in the work of the Creator. Precisely when one works for the Creator and not for himself, meaning when he wants to bestow upon the Creator, the abundance can enter these vessels because there is equivalence between the light and the vessel. Conversely, if the vessel is mixed with reception for oneself, which is regarded as dirty compared to the light, which is all entirely to bestow, accordingly, before a person comes to receive sustenance from the Creator, which are delight and pleasure, he must clean himself up from self-reception. At that time, the abundance, which is the pleasure, does not go to the shells regarded as reception for oneself. Rather, the abundance will go to Kedusha, holiness, because he can aim to benefit the Creator while receiving the pleasure. This is called eating the food on the pure table. After the meal, it is to the contrary. He must give a part to the sitra achra, the other side. This means that he says that there is still dirt here, which belongs to the sitra achra, and I must still correct myself.
1: We're going to move to a lesson from June 2002. The letters of the Sulam. We're in the portion in the mountain. What are the merits and iniquities and the righteous in the work? We are existence from absence, the desire to receive. And around it, the light that created it from absence, and this desire to receive totally all of it from the moment it was created, and all of its ways of development depend on the light, to the extent in which the light bestows, in what manner it bestows. That is how we develop from above downwards, meaning until we reach the other end of the light. The light created existence from absence and constantly cares for this point, for this desire, in order to lead it to the most distant place, this world. The moment he brings the created being, the desire to receive, to this world, he brings it not one, but divided into many parts called souls. This desire to receive is kind of in disconnection from the light, meaning the light does not bestow upon it directly, but rather he only discloses its posterior to it, meaning he reveals the negation that he's not there. And by this, evokes in the desire to receive a necessity to long for the light after the fillings. And because you can't receive fillings without corrections, then gradually he learns to ask for corrections as a necessity. He must have corrections. Meaning, on the path from above down, as we learn from the study of Ten Sefirot, we have the expansion of the worlds, Pratsufim, Sefirot, a cascading of reality, as we call it, from above down, from wholeness, from Ein Sof, to unwhole in this world, if you will. And this is a preparation. Degrees were created from above down, 125 degrees, 5 worlds, 5 Pratsufim, 5 Sefirot, altogether 125 degrees of descending, of concealment, of diminishing of the light, of the desire to receive in the lowest possible degree in this world, and he feels that he's in darkness. And then, according to one's exertion in the study of Kabbalah, he invites the action of the surrounding light upon himself. The surrounding light is not felt, but it somewhat illuminates from afar. But the desire, the kli, we don't feel it because of the disparity of form. And the study itself, from the opposite state, truly opposite from the light, called Lolishma, in order to receive, the study itself nevertheless awakens the surrounding light because it surrounds from afar, and it gradually corrects the kli until I will have the kli with the intention in order to bestow. And there's no other means to correct the vessel that is in this world below the barrier, only in awakening the surrounding light. And so we need to examine and think and care for all the means that can awaken the surrounding light more mightily. So it truly has a greater influence as fast as possible, as powerful as much as possible, as efficient as possible, so that it won't be just the exertion of people and the actions that he does without benefit, but rather to check and see what actions, from what thoughts, from what will there be the best possible result. It's a waste of exertion and time otherwise. So all the things seemingly need to be aimed to that. And to understand from all the study that the action of the light, after we have come to the final lowest degree, must be invited by us, And until we're capable of inviting the action of the light upon us to come and correct, so that the reforming light... And so from the light there's but one action. And burdening us more and more, maybe heavier and heavier for us, to show us in what a truly finite state we're in, detrimental state we're in. And this means that the concealment is even more and more and more. We could say it this way. You know, there's what we call the inverse relationship between lights and vessels. So when we are below the barrier, and not more below the barrier, but truly under the barrier, but adjacent to it, and the light illuminates, and if a person starts yearning, then he is truly, he needs to kind of collect to himself a certain sum of labor, so that the light will illuminate upon him to a certain extent, and then a person will be able to cross the barrier and enter the spiritual world. To the extent in which a person doesn't hear what the light awakens in him, doesn't listen to it, but is stiff-necked and stubborn, doesn't want it, thinks that according to his will to receive, he'll be able to reach some kind of improvement in his lives, in his life, pleasures, something. So the light lowers it to a person, illuminates less, and it, by illuminating less, he descends more from the barrier and enters into even bigger problems. But bigger problems are also bigger concealment. So it's hard for a person to understand that the light can reform him and bring him back to the good. Meaning, each degree, the lower it is, it's not that it causes troubles only. Those troubles come as a consequence of the deficiency of surrounding light, and the deficiency of the surrounding light does not let a person understand what the solution is. Hence, a kind of closed circle is created here, where this causes this, and this causes this to be bad, and this is how it rolls this way and cascades this way. And we truly need in some external pressure upon a person to awaken him to grab himself with some new idea. But those who are already in the understanding that only by the study they can awaken the surrounding light, and by the surrounding light they can really come to the upper world, the bright and eternal and whole light world, then we also need to meanwhile remember and then understand and then of course feel that the phenomena that will happen, they will happen in accordance with equivalence of form. That to the extent in which a person is in equivalence of form with the light, he will feel the light. To the extent in which he's in disparity of form from the light, he'll feel darkness, the posterior of the light. And there are no other possibilities here. Rather, it all takes place after the first restriction in what we call just and righteousness. Meaning the screen is according to the qualities of the vessel in equivalence with the light. Hence, we need to think more about how the light operates, how it is in one flow with the Kli, and a coupling and unity and final correction, and to think in this way and yearn for it and try to resemble it. Yes.
0: On the one hand, we always say that the will to receive is very sophisticated and it's always searching for ways and it always finds openings. On the other side, we have the understanding, the will to receive understands. It's supposed to understand it. We're going to kill it and still runs forward towards it as if it doesn't understand the desire for spirituality. How can we settle these two things? Because it understands that we're going to kill it.
1: Meaning on one hand, the desire to receive is very sophisticated. The light made it with all the qualities in its oppositeness. And we can truly see how our nature is really very complicated. Also in upper degrees, as we study, we don't know or see, but we learn that the desire to receive and the desire to bestow, meaning the qualities of the Creator and the created being, are one against the other, bia of holiness and bia of the shell, of the klipa. We even learn in the Zohar, the letters, the article, the letters, the first article, the letters of Rav Himnon HaSama. Their letters are qualities that are in the soul. Each letter symbolizes a character, an attribute within the Kli. And so the Zohar scrutinizes all the qualities in the soul until it reaches the letter Bet and says, the letter Bet is special. Why? Because it's a symbol of blessing. Meaning there is no distinguishment between the desire to receive and the desire to bestow, that this is less from this or something like that. This is Pharaoh and that's the Creator and there's nothing against that. It's just a blessing. Meaning, in truth, the root existence from existence comes from the side of the light. But all the rest, also in the Kli, it exists. And it's even written in the Pentateuch that what Aaron can do before Pharaoh, also all the sages of Pharaoh did. Yes? Yes, all those... what were they?
0: Chartumim, like in hieroglyphs.
1: Chartumites, yeah, the... They're wizards of some sorts. Yeah, so even forget, so this is on one hand, that's the other. So what are you asking? And we see that the desire to receive, how sophisticated it is, meaning that's nature. The desire to bestow, we don't know. Maybe it's more, maybe it's something completely different. But the desire to receive, we can see it's in our nature. It develops on its own. It's constantly seeking the best possible ways. It operates according to this law of optimalism, where every single thing, and now nature does everything. Everything. So, you're asking?
0: That's on the one hand. On the other hand, as a person advances, it advances in the study, it becomes clear to him that we're going to kill the will to receive. The will to receive understand it's going to be killed. We're going to kill it. It's clear to it. How does it still manage to find such things?
1: When we're in the study and we say that we're about to go kill the desire to receive, we just say it. If you were truly to know what that is, that's what the whole matter of concealment is. This is the matter of concealment. To say something or to give something, kind of, that you can see, but until the state where you can tolerate it. What does it mean to tolerate or suffer it? Meaning, despite that it hurts, but it's worthwhile. That's how we're constantly advancing. Until the state where I don't want anything except for this. Really.
0: When you come here, you say, now I'm going to take all of this and take advantage of it for my own benefit. Over time, you realize you have to equalize to something else. You're not going to adapt everything to you, but you need to bring yourself to a certain state.
1: Until you're in constant going towards the barrier, you're just going into a greater and greater desire to receive. The fact that it seems to you like you're improving, you're getting more to the good, you're not improving, you're simply aiming your desire to receive to the Creator, meaning it's best for me to benefit that in place of all of this world.
0: That's what I'm asking. How does it work out?
1: And it seems like an improvement to us. What improvement? It's simply a bigger desire to receive. It's like a scientist has a bigger desire to receive than a painter. And a painter has a bigger desire to receive than a businessman. A businessman has a bigger desire to receive than just some laborer, a day laborer that lives a normal life like that. The desire to receive is greater, is not considered that it takes on more disastrous forms. No. you can see beastly pleasures, money, honor, knowledge. Science engages in such things there that are so finite, that are there's no science that is pure. What does he want from this life at all? There's people that will devote their lives to it, and it's considered that they're a big desire to receive. He's not bothering anyone, or he doesn't want to kill anyone. Nothing.
0: But in the intellect, at least, intellectually, you realize the more you study that eventually you'll need to equalize with a system that is fixed. You won't be able to take advantage of this system for yourself.
1: The intellect that you're saying does not operate on us whatsoever. We are the desire to enjoy. And with the intellect, you can do whatever you want besides this desire. You can do whatever systems you want. It won't help. If I feel, I feel. The whole thing is a matter of feeling. The mind operates only to the extent in which it can assist the feeling. I can't do anything with my mind which is against the feeling. I must care for them in such a way that they will go together. Baal HaSulam explains this to us, that the moment that you really need to give, but it's really to give, you must search what fuel you will do this with. I can't just like that to take and to give you, I can't. I must, because the desire is in order to receive. It's not just a desire to receive. I just enjoy. If I give you, with what energy will I make that action? You know about the law of the preservation of energy. Where would I take it from? Meaning, I must give to myself some kind of justification of what I'm benefiting here. And for that value to be no less than what I'm doing, even more. It can be not in calories, it can be in some other benefit. I can give great exertion for 10 years to just see one special thing. But for me, it's worth all that exertion. But I must justify it to myself. So each time we advance, we have to give ourselves the justification that we will have it better. Do you think that you're sitting here really with the intention, I am going now to study how to give everyone without benefiting anything?
0: No, but you're saying there's no contradiction. But I'm saying this contradiction is living inside of you. On one hand,
1: it's not a contradiction. It's considered that I will gain something from you giving me what I'm receiving, and I'll receive now. I want to receive money, honor, knowledge, pleasures, animalistic pleasures, all those things that I want to receive. But I see that from this that I want to receive and don't receive, I suffer. Maybe I'll learn how to learn and to live in a different way. Maybe I won't want that much, like the Indians who sit like that in some special physical pose, like a lotus pose, and he's dead. He's truly just, he's only breathe less, think a little less, maybe close their eyes. I don't know what else they do there. Meaning to deaden the desire to receive as much as possible, and suddenly feels oneself like nirvana. Why? He made a stone out of himself. So he doesn't feel any deficiencies. That's called spirituality. What spirituality? He simply rid himself from the troubles because he diminished his desire to receive to zero. That's what fanatic people do. They tell you, do this and this, believe me, it'll be good for you. Same thing, same method. You know, you're living, you're doing this, thank God, we're done. Really, thank God? You know, go into Bnei Brak and you'll see how everyone's happy amongst the Orthodox community. It really helps in increasing overcoming the problems. A person diminishes himself and he knows that he has that in life. He feels good. It's a known psychological method. So how can I make it so that the desire to receive will constantly grow and nevertheless feel good? Yes.
0: How was the will to receive created existence out of absence?
1: That's our method.
0: in our method, why do you equalize yourself with a closed system?
1: What closed system?
0: The system of equivalence of form. It means like there's a certain law. If I'll equalize with it, I'll feel good. If I'll move away from it, I'll feel bad.
1: I'm learning these laws on myself.
0: But I have to adapt myself to it.
1: I don't adapt myself to it, and I can't adapt myself. There's nothing I can do. To the vice versa here. What I'm doing is, besides what I equalize myself or compare myself to the light, kind of like bestowing, wanting all kinds of things to do.
0: No, not the light, but this law we were talking about.
1: Well,
0: through the study, I have to change myself, to adapt myself to this law.
1: But by this, I invite a correction from above. I will nevertheless not change. You're saying it's all a matter of limitation here.
0: How can we not change? That's what I'm asking. Let's say if you're in India, where instead of going down, we're going up, but we also change ourselves. We adapt ourselves to a certain state.
1: Wait. An Indian, in the end, just diminishes his desire to receive.
0: And we increase it.
1: We are not taking care of making our desire bigger. It grows. We're taking care of it by this way. Our only action is to invite the reform, the surrounding light. We have nothing besides that. We want to order upon us this force from above that I don't know what it is, but it's opposite me, and there's some virtue that if I do, I don't have a direct approach to this force, but rather through a certain action during this study with the intention, when I strengthen my intention, so I need a group, all kinds of actions around this. But the bottom line is that it's a virtue. There's nothing besides this. If I didn't have this kind of a book, then I wouldn't be able to do anything. Nothing. Rather to search for when it maybe will happen, like it happens to certain individuals. To Abraham there, it happens to people. But my method is not a method, seemingly. Because a method is considered that I do build, maybe there's here some, in me, cause and consequences are not connected to one another, seemingly. Because I directly cannot grasp this surrounding light. It's not some diet or some kinds of actions. The matter is simple. The difference is different. When I invite the force from above, compared to all the rest of the methods, all the methods are in this world. Do whatever you want with the desire to receive. With me, no. I don't do anything with the desire to receive. I know I have nothing I can do with it. Question. It doesn't matter different methods. I'm talking about something.
0: I don't enlarge it. I don't diminish it or anything. I have nothing to do with it. You always heard from me. Forget about how you are. Don't think about your own qualities. Stay with them. Be concerned about the light that will come to you, the force from above. He created you. He'll take care of you. He will change you. This is the difference in the method. This is why this method, because it pertains to the upper force, that it does not exist seemingly. It's not tangible in my hands, so I can't explain this method to everyone, so it will be simple, it will be clear. It's not some kind of a diet or some kinds of exercises or things that people sell today, Reiki, Shmeiki, I don't know, all kinds of... I can't do it. I say, you have to do this and that, and then it will influence you.
1: Many times I'm saying, I'm repeat this question that I have about the contradiction. If I nullify, what I don't understand is, let's say I make a declaration that I will fill my desires from the same place, but if I'm actually annulling, equalizing myself to that law, then what remains for myself altogether?
0: To which law do you equalize yourself?
1: I'm saying there's a law of equivalence of form and something that's opposite.
0: You're now going to equalize your form?
1: No, by form? The study. I'm going to equalize myself with the study.
0: They just tell you that. You actually do it? What do you do?
1: No, I'm doing it. Okay.
0: You study what? I feel bad and I have some belief that this will help me. I'll feel better. So you come and sit down. Don't tell me you have some other drive. This is what you want.
1: I agree with that. I'm just saying that I still have in me, exist in me, such contradictions.
0: The contradiction exists. Why? This is called I labored and I found that indeed you don't know where you're heading. This is your fortune, right? Your destiny. right? With respect to your present nature, this is something that you can't agree with it. You can't agree with it.
1: So what, my desire to receive now hears what you're saying and it doesn't listen? It doesn't hear it?
0: It doesn't hear it. Of course it doesn't hear it. Now you understand the reason for the concealment. Otherwise, he writes it. But if the will to receive would understand, well, first of all, if there would be no concealment, on one hand, the will to receive itself would be chasing after the spiritual pleasure, so it would become the klipa, the shell. And if the will to receive until now does not understand it, and it seems to it that the pleasures will continue, they'll just be better. And that's not going to help. I can tell you it's not worthwhile for you, let go of it. No. Still, you cannot deceive nature. You can't do anything with it. The light that created the will to receive simply inserts into it, into the will to receive, a different quality. You can't explain it. He writes about it. What is the matter of Lishma? You cannot understand it. It's an illumination from above, right? You can open up and see it, right? The matter of Lishma. Help me to find it.

0: person is capable of understanding in our present state is that if he will engage in Torah and Mitzvot, he will attain something. There has to be self-benefit there. This is why you're sitting there eating a cracker, right? Because otherwise a person is not capable of doing anything. How will I make some movement, open up the page? I need to give some fuel to myself, right? But rather, lishma is an illumination that comes from above. And only one who tastes it, meaning he already reached it afterwards, then he can know and understand. And about this it was said, first taste, and then sees that the Lord is good. That's it. Look, he later asks this question. Therefore, we need to understand why should a person perform all kinds of tactics and counsels how to reach Lishma? And none of it is going to help him. No advice, no counsels. If the Lord does not give him that second nature, if the surrounding light doesn't come, then I cannot change. I don't have some end of a thread from which I can begin this change, which is called a will to bestow. And no labor will help the person to attain the matter of Lishma. What does it mean that no labor will help the person? Directly, my labor, my existence doesn't work. This is called I labored and I found, meaning after I labored, he gives me the Lishma. But it's not that I, by myself, directly cause it. And the answer is, as it is written, it is not upon you to finish the work, but you are not free to idle away from it. This means that a person must provide the awakening from below, since this is a prayer. Because a prayer is considered a deficiency. You build a deficiency by it. And without a deficiency, there's no filling. But what kind of a deficiency can I have? Not a deficiency for Lishma, so how will that help me? I want spirituality. I know what spirituality means. It's abstract spiritual pleasures, the Creator, I don't know what. But it's not truly Lishma. It doesn't matter. He says, you need to have a deficiency. And this is why it is called, I found. Quote, and then comes the feeling from above, and then comes from above the answer for the prayer, meaning that he receives a feeling for his lack. It turns out that the fact that man's work is needed in order to receive the Lishma from the Creator, it is only as a deficiency and a vessel and a feeling. A person can never attain it by himself, but this is a gift of God. End quote. That's it. So our work is only with the surrounding light. We have nothing else. This is why the society, the group, all kinds of causes for it, this is why it's so important for us. And we can see from here that in the meantime, I don't know, now we're talking, you know, about all kinds of how to broaden it, to expand it so that many people will study, meaning how through the light, because only through the light we can make our world be better. Right? So how can we draw upon ourselves more surrounding light over the entire nation, over the whole world? Look, the world is becoming more and more terrible and cruel and confused. This is all the concealment, right? So how is it possible to draw surrounding light? So you see what he writes, that it is only through the study. Now, how can I come to common people and tell them, you have to study? What kind of connection is there? There's no explanation for it yet. We don't yet have the approach. And all of this is because we don't enter spirituality directly from lo lishma to lishma. We have the matter of the concealment there. Yes.
1: If the desire to receive is existence from absence, how was it created?
0: The will to receive was created existence from absence.
1: But how, if there's no reception in him, how can it be created?
0: This is a matter of, this is really the whole matter of creation. The Creator is called Creator because he created something.

0: that does not exist in him, but rather this this connection that exists between him and creation is that these are two kinds of nature, right? The nature of the creator and the nature of the created being. But besides the fact that this one is existence from existence and the other one is existence from absence, everything else already takes place between them without any limitations from the side of the creator. Okay? Yes?
1: Why from all the kinds of lights that we know, only the surrounding light operates?
0: Why from all the kinds of lights that we're talking about, only the surrounding light works on us in our present state? It corrects us. What is light? Light is the presence of the Creator, the feeling of the Creator inside of the vessel. This is called light. There is no Creator and vessel, and there is light in between them, in the middle, or other things. There are only two things. However, all kinds of phenomena, special and particular kinds of influences, one on the other, we give them all kinds of names, but all in all, they're only two things, right? The feeling of the Creator inside of the created being is called light. The feeling of the lack of the Creator inside the created being is the lack or deficiency of the light, the absence of the light or darkness. It's simple. Now, how could it be? This light, when the Creator created the will to receive, we learn that following the four phases of direct light, this light that creates and develops the will to receive existence from absence, it brings it to the state of Malchut of Ein Sof and fills it. This means that the Creator created the will to receive with a certain measure, and he filled this measure with his presence. This is called Malchut of Ein Sof.
2: Now,
0: when he departs, we feel bad. Why have you forsaken me? When he comes, blessed be him, we feel pleasure and good. When the light is not inside of the vessel, it is outside of the vessel. What does it mean outside? There's a feeling that it exists, but not inside of me, but far away. This is why it's called surrounding. According to the equivalence of form, as much as I resemble him according to my vessels, he then fills me. So he enters, and then it's called internal. It is the same light, which is designated for me. We learn that before we descended to our state, we were in the world of Atzilut, in the state called He and His Name Are One, which is called the general soul, called Adam or Adam Harishon, that was filled with all of the light, meaning it was in unity with the Creator. Later on, there was the shattering, what we call the sin of the tree of knowledge, and this soul was disintegrated, broke into many parts. It was divided, shattered, fell, descended and fell to this world, and down here in this world exists all of its corrupted parts. And the light that filled the soul departed. And it exists in Atzilut. This is what we learn. The lights are in Atzilut, the lights that should have filled, the lights that were in the souls. And the souls exist down below Atzilut. These lights that shine from Atzilut, from above the Parsa, to the souls that exist below the Parsa in the world of Bia or in this world, these lights are called surrounding lights. What does it mean? That, as he writes in item 155 in the introduction to Tess, these are lights that stand ready to fill each one, and to fill his soul, but they can't do it yet because of the lack of correction in the souls. If I will correct my soul with the intention to bestow to a certain extent, to that same extent, the light will fill me. I'll correct myself a little bit more, the light will fill me more. So all in all, I have 125 degrees, that is 125 states where I can correct myself more and more and more and fill myself accordingly with the light and more and more and more according to the equivalence of form, according to the measure of the correction. That is all. So that same light that was once inside of me as internal light, it came out, it became surrounding, and it remained in Atzilut. Now I'm down here. What kind of connection do I have with it? There is no connection. And so Kabbalists wrote books, and they said, if you read our books, to the extent that you read the books and you want this light to influence you, that it will come and correct you, right? That you want to know, you want to belong to that, then this light shows up. It appears from afar, from Atzilut to the worlds of Bia and to this world. The will to bestow means equivalence of form with the light or with the Creator? Is the will to bestow equivalence of form with the light or with the Creator? The Creator means all of the light in general. All the light in general is called the Creator. Now, the parts of the light, meaning the different manners, the way it is felt in the vessel, according to the measure of the correction of the vessel, we call that light. This kind of light, that kind of light, the way that he influences, this is the Creator. You understand in this way or in that way, like that, like this, it works with me. This is called the work of the Lord. He works. He does it. I just have to ask of him, because without a request, whatever he will do with me will not be felt. I won't learn anything from him. I won't know what he does. I will never be able to be like him. And the purpose of creation is that I will be like him. So how to be like him? By learning that it would have been good if now he would have done this or that. So I learned his action. I reached a state where, as he now wants to do this action, if I also want to perform this action, it is considered that by that I became like him. Then he does it. What does it mean he does it? He completes this action. He shows me how it is done. And once again, on the next degree, I need to see something which is corrupted and how to make out of it something that is corrected. By this, I study his action. And by that, I become like him. From that, we can see that it is impossible to reach being similar to the Creator, if not by me always being in a corrupted state and choosing in it how it should have been, maybe like this or like that, and until I reach the solution. The solution is not to correct the corrupted state, but through those corrupted states to be similar to him, to be like him. To be like him means I don't need to be in my mind like him and in my desire to be like him, and that's it. To want to be like him means to be together with him in dvekut, in adhesion. And in adhesion, it means that upon this action that I discovered that I would have done it correctly this way and that way, afterwards I reach the point where I want, through this action, to be adhered to him. Because of that, after this action, I ask of him that he will perform this action, and the result of the action will be adhesion. This means that all in all, the entire will to receive, with all the deficiencies in it, with the entire process of correction and the whole process of the filling, is in order for me to be in adhesion with him.
1: Are all these actions spiritual actions?
0: They're spiritual actions, of course. What do you mean? All the actions are spiritual actions. These are actions in the desire. The vessel is a desire. It's not the hands and legs. It's the desire. Until we begin to discern in our desire, all kinds of desires, according to the degrees of the coarseness or thickness, according to the character, in width, in height, the soul is the general desire, which is divided into 620 parts, 620 desires. Each and every desire is some kind, some manner with which to enjoy. It's a desire to enjoy. Each one, it's in its special form.
1: So it's actually an action and a desire and intention together? Do we avoid the intention?
0: The action is in that I will use each and every desire with the intention that by using this desire, I want to be similar to him. I want to adhere to him. You understand? I also had a question like that on the internet. Gilad was also once with this question with some great Rav who wrote to him that reaching the degree of the Creator, that's not called being Jewish, a Jew. This is something that's complete, that is disqualified, but it's written explicitly, "Return, O Israel, to the Lord your God." You have to reach that degree, not the Lord your God, to the Lord your God, truly. We have to reach that degree. We study this through the actions of Zone of Atzilut, let's say Zeranpin and Malchut, that must be equal. In the language of Kabbalah, we can talk about the details in that. With an ordinary language, it's really...
1: He writes in the article that a complete righteous, his intention is only to bring contentment to his maker. A complete wicked will be one who only wants to receive and not bestow it all. According to these definitions, in the stage of preparation, is there a state where a person is called a righteous according to these definitions?
0: According to these definitions, righteous means that his intentions are entirely in order to bestow, and wicked means his intentions are entirely in order to receive. Then during the preparation, we're not righteous nor wicked. Because how can you be a complete wicked? How much of a will to receive do you have that you're truly complete? What do you want in your life that even if you'll actualize all of your desires, carry them out all together? What? Do you know how many pleasures there are in the world, in the worlds, that you want them in order to receive? What is opened up for you? I mean, what can you... What do you really yearn for between us? It's really like a rooster, right? No, seriously. This is why in every degree there is a state of a complete righteous and a complete wicked. Before we start, we begin the degree, the person is in the will to receive, in darkness, in a fall, he feels how corrupted he is. This is considered that he determines to himself. The person must say that, it's not someone else says it. The person determines that he's state is a complete wicked, right? That all of his desires and all of his thoughts and everything it's in order to receive, and he's truly the most corrupted and the worst person in the world. Sometimes you don't yet feel that you're worse than your friend.
1: I feel it all the time.
0: Right. Truly, you feel that there was no one who is worse than you. So he determines it. He's called the feeling of a complete wicked, each one according to his degree. Later on, he studies and he corrects at time, you know, time changes, and then he reaches a state where he's a complete righteous. And that's on every degree. The left line, the acquisition of the vessels, the feeling of the darkness, right? Despair. In that, he sees those states where he's considered complete wicked. Later on, when he adheres to the right line, he corrects himself and feels a bit of spirituality, he's considered complete righteous. This is how it is. On every degree, you have both ends. And in between them, you have a little bit of wicked, a little bit of righteous. That's how it is. But the more he rises on the degrees and he truly comes closer to spirituality, he shifts to spirituality. Once he shifts to spirituality, and then one time he's in the shells, one time he's in holiness, they're truly wicked. Is a wicked. It's a part of Pharaoh, of all of these shells, and the righteous is righteous. It's equivalence of form to a certain degree with the Creator. There it's real. It's true. For us, it's like playing in kindergarten. That's how it is.
2: What's not clear, say he reaches a degree, meaning during the preparation he feels like a complete wicked, I can't succeed in...
0: In every degree you have the state of complete wicked and complete righteous.
2: What is complete righteous in the preparation stage?
0: complete means with everything that I have at my disposal, in all of the desires that are now revealed in me. Maybe now from the entire soul they only reveal to me 10% of it, but in those 10% of my desires, my passions, my thoughts, from everything that pertains to those 10%, if I discover how corrupt that I am, it is considered that I determine to myself that I'm a complete wicked. If I afterwards correct it, and it is filled, then I feel that I have become a complete righteous, according to what the Creator is called righteous. When I resemble Him, then I'm also like Him on the same degree, on the same 10%. Later on, they add to me one more percent. So in the 11%, oh my God, the 11%, I feel entirely bad, because it's not just that they add 1% to me. Those 11%, it means that you truly see from those 11%, you see the previous 10 also is bad, that in them also you didn't correct anything. This means that as you rise higher, it's not that you advance in 1%, one more percent, but when you monitor it from a greater degree of awareness, you see that all the other degrees you went through in the previous degree, you were thinking that at least with respect to that degree, you're righteous. Now you see that you're wicked with respect to the previous degree as well. You understand? So now we have 11 bad degrees. And later on, you understand. So on the very last degree, before the end of correction, you see that in all of these degrees, you're truly terrible. It's as if you haven't gone through anything, right? You understand? So you realize what kind of wicked you are then, what kind of feelings you have. From this, it should be clear that this is not a path which is for any person on the outside. And it's a good thing that you don't know what I'm talking about. It's the same for me also with respect to the next degree. This is why the concealment is necessary. From here you can see why it would be impossible to advance in any other way except for concealment. They hide away from you your vessels, and they hide the pleasures. They hide the vessels because you won't be able to overcome them. You see how horrible you are, and you run away from it. You'll shut your eyes. I don't know, you'll hang yourself. And they hide the lights away from you, because if you discover what lights are there, what pleasures, what is eternity, what is wholeness, you will have no room to think of anything else. You'll be locked on it like a madman. This is called Pulsa de Nua, a strike of flight. Did you hear about it?
2: But in our stage, you're saying in spirituality, when you go from here to here, you make a correction. Now when we are here, you know, it's only from darkness to darkness. What kind of feeling is it that, oh, this is good? It's always bad, and then you say, okay, this is bad, and then worse comes. There's no such state as feeling. There's constantly more deficiencies, more and more deficiencies, more darkness. I don't know how to explain it. There's no situation that you're describing that you're going through the degree. In the beginning you're a wicked, and then you become righteous. There's a wicked, and then you become more wicked.
3: What can you do if you don't have more than that? What can I do?
2: No, I'm talking about myself. There's no feeling in it. You always see that it's only for me. And you see, it prevents you, it stops you. You're saying it'll pass?
3: What the mind doesn't do, time does. No, seriously, there are many states. What is before the barrier? What do we call that? That's a state we need to do. You need to do something without understanding the cause and effect, the cause and consequence. And this goes on until the very last moment. I'm telling you, the very last moment. Even when you get accustomed to it, there is a matter of habit becomes second nature. He writes about it in the article. And even if you already understand the processes that we're after the bad things, the good things will come, and again it will change, and you have to go through it and somehow, you know, subjugate yourself and wait. Nevertheless, all the states are concealed from us. What can we do? There's no choice, otherwise we wouldn't be able to go through it. I'm telling you from both sides, both from the side of the vessel, if it were not concealed, we would have been afraid to touch this great will to receive. And also from the side of the lights, we would become crazy about those pleasures and we wouldn't be able to move. That's why on both sides, it's concealed. And we're in the middle, in the dark. This kind of state, neither here nor there.
2: I don't understand. If there's none else besides him, where does the matter of labor come? Because I and my group are here because of him. So where does the labor come?
3: If there's none else besides him, where is the matter of the exertion? The exertion is specifically to determine in all of my desires that they are, you know, in all of my I, which is Pharaoh, who says, I will rule, to place the Creator as the ruler there, called there's none besides him. Who has to say that? The corrected Pharaoh has to reach a state where there's none besides him. The self, the I, has to reach such a state.
2: During the study, let's say now, in the thought, what should we do with the thought, with the desire?
3: Oh, that's on point. Just to think that I want to be corrected from that, not more than that. There's some surrounding light, I don't know what it is. Is it? There's something from above that influences me during the study. I feel some problem, some trouble. I need to come to the study and learn. What does Baal Salam say about the question, what's the meaning of life? If you feel bad, open a book. That's it, not more. Simply, it's like a book of medicine. But not that you're now learning about the disease, then you have to go somewhere and buy the medicine and swallow it and wait for it to influence you. No, here it's right on the spot. And all the side effects that will seemingly come from this, where you might feel even worse, you have to understand these are not side effects. Rather, this is the healing itself. You know, as the vegans say, and the natural healers say that the worse it feels in the beginning of the healing process, the better it is. They always say that, and it's true. It is true. We see it in all the natural things. If you want to get rid of the disease, in the beginning you feel it worse.
2: Which is more precise to want? I don't know what correction is. I don't know what to ask for, this thing you're saying.
3: No, to feel good. You don't need anything else. What? You ask the question, what's the meaning of life? If it feels good, then stay at home. It's very simple. The question, what is the meaning of life? It obligates a person. You like it or not, you're asking it. It's not that you have to write it. Look, they wrote it up there, like what's the meaning in life? So we'll remember that I have no meaning, that it's tasteless. Someone wrote it up there. But if I don't have the demand in my heart, then the study is just, you understand? It's truly a waste. So we don't look for people to come and study. They want to study. You understand? They lack knowledge, like some professor in the university. We used to have such people. We had a few times a Kabbalah professor from the Tel Aviv University. Really, the faculty of philosophical studies. So, you know, he says, I don't know, we learned the history, when those things were things written. Now, this is, for us, the meaning of learning Kabbalah.
2: The will to receive is not...
3: Well, he came in such a way that he didn't even want to study that. I didn't talk to him about inner work, but just to learn about Sfirot, Patsufim. Why should you learn these things? Well, you have to know about it, even about it. You know, he left. What can you do?
2: Let's share impressions from the lessons, from the lesson, and what we take from it to implement in the 10.
4: אולי נתחיל מהסוף, לבוא לשיעור עם שאלה מה הטעם בחיי ולדרוש.
3: We'll start from the end, maybe to come to the lesson with the question of what's the meaning in life and to demand an answer.
5: אבל מה כן ברור היה ש... יש ללמוד.
2: I'm left with more questions. It's clear that there is a lot to learn.
3: We need actions to invite the reforming light. Only it can correct, and everything to yearn for it, to have a deficiency for it.
2: Many practical tips by Rav. I really resonated with all the discernments and the drawing of the reforming light, the surrounding light, studying not because you want to be filled, satisfied, but out of the intention and the need for correction.
3: Yeah, regarding the article, Rabash teaches us how we have to prepare ourselves to receiving the abundance. What do we have to do? How do we care about one's purity? What is a blessing? How do we have to sit? What is a table? What do you have to give after the meal? Meaning when we're not corrected yet, and to look for the ways of correction.
2: On our path, the next degree is always felt as darkness. So we at least need to know intellectually, although it will still feel unpleasant, but we have to get used to this being the way. And this is why we have the 10 that holds us in those states until the light comes.
3: Demand the light. For us, in the place where we use it to reach that demand, that request with the same friends, the same means, thanks to which you can see that we are able to adhere to the light, to demand from it its help for them. In this way, to grow the request, to make it more precise.
2: We heard about coarseness and what it is. It's not that I want to kill someone, but it's how much I yearn to reach the revelation. That's what how it's expressed. So we need to understand how we can direct our coarseness together in order to attain the goal.
3: So once we understood that only the light corrects the will to receive that's below the barrier, then the whole thing is about scrutinizing, thinking, which actions invite the light, the thoughts, desires, actions, what is beneficial for inviting the light. I heard equivalence of form. How can we reach equivalence of form below the barrier?
2: I've said, check and see to all the means that can awaken the surrounding light more powerfully, so it will really influence as quickly as possible and as powerfully as possible in the most effective way, so that man's labor and actions will not be useless.
3: Yeah, surrounding light. I heard it's really important here to activate the reforming light. And we have all the means for that here. It's a permanent work, ongoing work.
2: The most important is our study. And studying when we are in front of the book with a 10, with the intention and the deficiency for the light to influence and correct the will to receive, and we will determine in the will to receive that there is none else besides him.
3: Before we got additional discernments about the definitions of righteous, wicked, in what way we can measure it, if it's in us, if it's in what the Creator is revealing to us vis-a-vis the friends. Very interesting.
2: We'll learn about the right relation toward the states that are revealed to us, what seems to us as broken in the will to receive. We have to build the right relation. This is how the Creator sets it up for us, so we can correct and feel that we are with Him in this effort to correct.
3: The purpose of all the efforts and all the actions is to reach adhesion with the Creator, as Rav said, return, O Israel, to the Lord your God. What a high, exalted thing is expected for us.
2: May we succeed together, that's the most important. The light influences on us when we are together. Let's move to the next part of the lesson, and before that, we'll sing a song together.

0: Hello, dear friends. We continue with the study of our preface. Let's start with what we heard from Rav just now. We also have it in the captions, if you can hear it, if we can put it. We heard, just invite the reforming light. We have nothing more than that. We want to invite this force from above, which is exactly my opposite. And there is a remedy that I do. I don't have a direct access to this force, rather through this specific action during the study with the intention to strengthen my intention. Then I need a group and all kinds of actions around it. But bottom line, it's a remedy. Segula. Look how beautiful it is. We were rewarded with a lesson that ties together all the worlds together. We heard about the reforming light that we wish to draw right now during the study. It comes from Atzilut, through the world of Bia, to this world. We heard about the need for concealment, as we learned about it in the preface of the wisdom of Kabbalah, how the concealment was made, was created, so to avoid the shattering again. So we see how everything is connected to one reality. We're going to enter the next part of the lesson.
1: We mustn't forget that we are in lesson number, in the second part of lesson number 8. It means that there are many, many terms here. When Rav created this abbreviated preface, it was in order to collect all the terms and compress them into a compressed preface. I guess he saw that we would go over these materials, and now we are going over them, just like in the first time. Learning it anew, let's not be scared of all those new terms. Now we will talk about the screen in root coarseness. What is Metzach forehead? What is Metzach compared to Golgata Ve'Naim? What are the birth? The birth of the worlds, the place of the worlds, where the worlds are, in the place of the worlds. A lot. A great many terms. So we should write down as much as possible what Rav draws. And then we'll have time for questions and scrutinize at least part of what we're learning today. It's important that we take notes and connect to the text by taking part in it, writing down, taking interest, asking, not letting just pass by us. And of course, as I've said, it's all in order to draw the reforming light, the surrounding light, and advance to our goal. So let's move into the lesson. Okay, so we're continuing. After that, we have the breaking. I'll make this diagram shorter. Guys, not in this course. Right after that, we'll begin, if you want. What are we going to do next? Correct. How do we correct the shattering? Here, there was the shattering, the breaking, right? How do we correct it? The boundary between vessels of bestowal and vessels of reception must be kept. The whole problem was that we breached the Parsah with a lot of the end of correction. That's what caused the shattering. So if we restore the Parsah, we have a chance at reaching the end of correction. So now, how do we build a system that will correct for us everything we have from the shattering and reaches a state where we have this Patsuf instead of the world of Nikodim connected in such a way and work in such a special way that it can receive all the light of the end of correction and in order to bestow. For this comes a system called the world of Atzilut. meaning after the breaking, the Shemot, the records, rise to the Rosh of Sag again. But instead of 2-1, you have records of 2-1 over roots, restricted in the second restriction. And then the coupling of Rosh of Sag is done in Metzach. Not Nikveh Enayim, but Metzach. Meaning not on the degree, the coarseness of level 1, but coarseness of the root level, restricted. Meaning what? I can make a coupling by striking. I have Keter, Chochmah, Bina, Zeran, Pin, Malchut. Gosh, right? I can make a coupling by striking on their level, right? I have always all those desires in those. I can't be missing some desire or some... But it may be that these desires operate at an intensity, at a power of the level of coarseness of level 4, or 3, or 2, or 1, or root. Right? If I work on the level of 4 of coarseness, I get Patsuf Golgata. 3 of coarseness, Patsuf Ab. 2 of coarseness, Patsuf Sag comes out. 1, coarseness number 1, we get Patsuf Ma, upper Ma. And root coarseness, we get the upper Bon. If I work with Patsufim, with these levels, but in a state of the second restriction, then from the coupling by striking on coarseness of level 1 restricted, if I ask it to do it for me plus Tzimtzum Bet, then the Patsuf I get is called the world of Nikudim in Katnut. And if I do it on, I make the request to make it on 1 over root plus the second restriction, I get the world of Atzilut. In other words, it depends what I'm asking of the screen. Again, if I ask of the screen to work on coarseness of level 4, I get Patsuf Golgata. On 3, on 2, Sag. On 1 and root, we get Ma'an Bon. These are 2 Patsufim that we sometimes draw here. We don't take them into consideration. They didn't do anything. But if I ask with that screen, make a coupling by striking on 2 over 1 restricted, I get a special Patsuf called the world of Nikudim. Or now, if I ask on the same screen, make for me a coupling on lesser records on the root, it'll create a coupling by striking, but I get a special Patsuf called the world of Atzilut, which will now expand below. It will be called the world of Atzilut. Now, what is Metzach? Metzach, forehead. And what is Nikveh Enayim? The holes of the eyes. The pupils. So, if I work on coarseness level 1, not in all the coarseness, but not with all of Chochmah, but in Bina of Chochmah, it's called Nikveh Enayim. If I make a coupling by striking in Keter, but not of all of in all of Keter, but in Bina of Keter, this is called Metzach. It's very healthy to be confused. Believe me, it's good. The fact that you can't connect all those things, you have all those running around, it's very good. This is how new vessels are built. The question was, in the half of Bina, that's Nikveh Enayim, on the half of Chochmah. Bina of Chochmah is called Nikveh Enayim. Bina of Keter is called Metzach. Not all of Bina, but a little bit in the middle where it ends, where the vessels of bestowal end from the vessels of reception. Okay? Why are you laughing?
0: Well, the Metzach is in Metzach is in the Torah.
1: Where?
0: Is the Metzach part of what's in Bina?
1: Metzach, if you take Keter and divide Keter like this, let's say, let's divide it. Keter, Chochmah, Bina, Zeranpin, Malchut. So here in the middle of Bina, if you make a coupling by striking, so the light will come and expand only thus far and not more. You see? And will not go lower. So the place where the Masach is, it's called Metzach. And if you decide, I'm making a coupling by striking, so my screen stands here in Chokhmah, in coarseness of level 1, but will also stand in Keter Chokhmah in the middle of Bina, this

0: will be called Nikve
1: Einayim.
0: That's the Nikve Einayim. Bina of Keter is called Metzach, and Bina of Chochmah is called Nikve Einayim. And Bina of Bina, there's no such thing. Bina, where was it? Nekudot Hasag came out on one of course, and it's not. Bina is Bina itself. Between its Gal and its Zat. You can say it was here in the second restriction. And after that, Patsufim come out on root coarseness and the coarseness of level one and root coarseness. You're learning things that this is already not part of the preface of a crash course. These are things that you...
2: Well, just to see that I'm truly confused. So the Nikve Einayim that we speak of on Sag, in Sag, meaning it creates the world of Nikudim in the middle of Chochmah, being right. In the middle of Chochmah?
0: Right. I'll tell you, usually it takes a long time to get it, a long time. You don't seem to me like a guy who is...
2: How much is long? Long.
0: It seems odd on you. No. It takes many months. The fact that he says it this way, that's really special.
2: It goes through the middle of Bina?
0: It always goes through the middle of Bina. Look, it doesn't matter. Just understand the principle. We need to distinguish between vessels of reception and vessels of bestowal. In vessels of bestowal, I'm permitted to work. In vessels of reception, I'm forbidden to work. Now, let's get to the point. I have a screen of coarseness of level 1. So where can a screen of coarseness of level 1 can stand and distinguish between vessels of reception and vessels of bestowal? So let's see. If it's coarseness of level 1, so I can work with Chochmah, that's root 4. This is coarseness of level 1. In what place? Up to the middle of Chochmah, to the middle of Bina and Chochmah, where the vessels of bestowal of the levels stop.
2: Also in Tiferet, also in Chochmah, and in Keter, when we open in Bina, it's the same in all three?
0: You can put it this way. Up to here, right? Up to here. Although these will be vessels of bestowal of all the Sefirot. And from here to here, it is vessels of reception of all the Sefirot. So, in the second restriction, you're permitted to use it, and here you are forbidden to use it. In Kagat Einayim, you are permitted, and in the Achap of all the Sefirot, it's forbidden. I'm very satisfied. There's a part of you that gets it, and those who don't get it, it's okay. It's even better. The truth is, spiritual advancement does not depend at all on how much you know. Meaning, you need to know in order to connect to the topic itself. So that through it afterwards you can adhere inside. But the amount of knowledge does not determine the progress.
2: So what does determine?
0: Labor. In the end, the desire. The intensity of the desire. And the desire you can acquire. The desire of one person is not enough. You can acquire the desire only from the society. You know, from whatever society you're in, you get the thoughts and desires from there. So it's very important to be connected to a few friends who have a good desire. Okay, now, what happens next? After the breaking of the vessels, when we have records that rise to the Rosh of Sag and make a coupling in the Metzach of Rosh of Sag. Metzach is Bina of Keter of Rosh of Sag, meaning for all of the Rosh of Sag. We divide it into Keter, Chochmah, Bina, Zahar, and Bina, Malchut. So in Keter, only 2.5 Sefirot, Keter, Chochmah, Garo, Bina. We make a coupling by striking on them. And from here, what comes down expands, will be called the beginning of the world of Atzilut. How is the world of Atzilut built? Let's see. So the world of Atzilut is a special world, we said. Basically, now we're only at the beginning of the lesson. Yeah, what can you do? So, the world of Atzilut is built in a special way. It's got a special parsuf in it called Atik, which expands up to the Tabu and up to the Siyum. Arich Anpin, from the Pe of Arich to the Parsa. Arich Anpin, Abba Ve'ima. Let's draw it like this for now. Abba Ve'ima. Expand from the Pe of Arich downwards. And Zon from the Tabu of Abba Ve'ima. This is one form of the world of Atzilut. And sometimes we say about the world of Atzilut that Arich Anpin expands until Tabu of Atik, meaning we don't draw its bottom part from Tabu to the Parsa. And Abba Ve'ima do not expand down to the Parsa, but also from Pe to the Tabu of Atik. And sometimes Abba Ve'ima, we divide them into two separate parts of him. This is Abba Ve'ima equals, now I'm dividing it into an upper part and a lower part. The upper part is also called Abba Ve'ima, but upper Abba Ve'ima. And the bottom part is called Yeshut. Yeshut, Israel Saba and Tvuna. And sometimes Abba Ve'ima are divided into Abba and Ima. And Yeshut are also divided into Israel Saba and Tvuna. Not Saba is grandpa, so Rav said not grandma, but Tvuna. Tvuna is intelligence. There are many other divisions and connections in the world of Atzilut. It's a very, very difficult situation. But in the end, all those parts of fame are among themselves in a special connection so that they constantly adapt themselves to whatever part they have to correct after the breaking. They see some part, and that part belongs to a certain sphira that is connected to a certain pasuf, to a certain coarseness when they have to correct it, but it can't be corrected by itself. It's also connected to other pasufim and other sphirot. So the world of Atzilut makes of itself a kind of a, it's like an animal that is very flexible. There are many variations here. From all of the study of the 10 sphirot, which is more than 2,000 pages, about 1,500 or 1,600 pages are about the world of Atzilut. Meaning, parts of, from part 8, 8, 9, 11, 12, 13, 14, 15, is all the world of Atzilut. Are there such drawings there? Where? In a book. In what book are there drawings? In the study of the 10 Sefirot. Are there these diagrams?
2: Drawings?
0: The diagrams I'm drawing here? No. Yes.
2: In Abba and Ima, before they divide into the Tabu, when they go down.

for all of this world. We will not study it right now. But I will draw the world of Atzilut in a way that is suitable in order to create the worlds of Bia and Adam HaRishon. In general, we will see it maybe a little differently each time, but so we said that the world of Atzilut consists of Atik, Arihanpin, Abba Ve'ima, and so on. Atik, Arihanpin, Abba Ve'ima, and so on. That state is called the permanent state. Permanent state. Now, in order to give birth, to engender the world's Bia from Zone of Atzilut, Zone of Atzilut should rise up. Why? Because Zone of Atzilut, in that state, are in a state of Golgata Ve'inayim. Katnut, smallness. And birth means I am receiving more light in order to bestow. Birth means reception of some more light in order to bestow. So they have to switch to gadlut, to greatness, or adulthood, in order to engender parts of him. Zon, rise up. Zon. Zon, rise 1 degree higher to the place of Abba Ve'ima. Abba Ve'ima, rise 1 higher degree to the place of Arihanpin. Arihanpin, 1 upper degree, higher degree to the place of Atik, and Atik 1 degree higher. Everyone rises by 1 degree. 10 sefirot, by 10 sefirot each one rises. And then Zon, that are here below, everyone in the place of Abba Ve'ima, give birth to the world of Bria, which stands in the place of the permanent Zon. Then they give birth to the world of Yetzira. And then to the world of Asiya. Question.

We're reading Zohar for All, Parashat Vayera, item 26. The article is called Seen and Unseen Colors. You can download the text from CAP TV and ask live questions also through CAP TV. Item 26, Vayera, Seen and Unseen Colors. Item 26. And those three lights are concealed in their place in Zeranpin and stand on this fourth light that appeared, which is Malchut. Also, the three lights extend to the fourth light, where the three lights appear and shine in Chokhmah, and this is the eye. There are three colors in the eye: white, red, and green. They appear in illumination of Chokhmah and are registered in it and the fourth light in it, which is the black and the eye. And they all do not shine, since they stand in a light that does not shine, because their core is the black.

0: black in the eye, which is the Malchut, which is a mirror that does not shine. And those three colors in the eye are as those three concealed colors of Zeranpin, that they stand on They are regarded as the three lines of Zeranpin, but they shine and appear in the place of Malchut. And those that appeared to the patriarchs to know and to attain those three concealed ones in Zeranpin appear out of those that do not shine, meaning the three that are in Malchut, and those that shine and are concealed, which are the three in the place of Zeranpin, appeared to Moses in his firmament. They stand and impart upon those three visible colors, the three that the patriarchs see. These colors, Chagat, that shine in the Malchut, and are revealed only in the Malchut, and it's black, and receives its impression from them, and it is the Malchut that feels these colors. It's not that these colors are above her. We can't say that. Malchut is called the depiction of the Creator. Only in her is there a feeling, a revelation. It's like in our eye. Actually, in our eye, there's nothing. But it's all later on revealed in the desire, in the mind, and the eye itself. There's nothing to it. Just a piece of the body. But everything is later revealed in the mind, and corresponding to one's desire, he completes the pictures and arranges it. It all depends on the mind. It's like we also learn from the perception of reality, that it's not on the outside, but it is all how we perceive on the inside. Meaning that which exists before the Malchut, that there are colors, that there is Chagat. How do we know? Since this is how the Malchut responds and depicts for itself that before her there is something, therefore the Creator is called Bo'ure, come and see. That there is a certain form that is revealed in the Malchut, and this form says that this is what exists before it. This is how it is with these three colors. The Malchut says that there are three colors, three attributes before me. I am the result of it, and this is how I depict them as existing before me. And in truth, these attributes do not exist before the Malchut. We can't say that. We can't say that there is something there. Everything which is depicted in the Malchut, sounds, colors, forms, all the Torah tells us about, all this happens only inside the Torah, inside the Malchut, like he depicts it now. Like it describes it, it's exactly like we learn in perception of reality, that all these three colors are actually felt inside the black Bchina Dalet, which is the Malchut. Item 27. And one who wishes to see the three concealed ones in Zeranpin is told, close your eyes so as to not draw Chokhmah called eyes, and turn your eyeball to the three places. Cholam, Shuruk, Chirik, that extend the three lines, Chagat. By that, those three colors of Zeranpin that shine in Chasadim will appear, shining by the radiance from the left line. However, they are concealed and covered, because no permission was given to see them, unless with eyes shut. since there are the three upper concealed colors in the Anpin, which stand and bestow upon those three visible colors in Malchut, which do not shine. 28. Moses was rewarded with the illuminating mirror, which are the three lines of Zehanpin, which stands and shines on a mirror that does not shine. The rest of the people in the world were rewarded with a mirror that does not shine, Malchut. The patriarchs were seeing those three hidden colors that stand over the three colors that appear in Malchut and shine for them, meaning the three lines of Zehanpin, which are the three that appear in Malchut. However, they do not shine. And it turns out that the patriarchs too attained Chagat de Zehanpin, but not from their place in Zehanpin, as did Moses, but from the Chagat that are received in Malchut and are seen there. This is why it is written, "And I appeared unto Abraham, unto Isaac, and unto Jacob as Shaddai, God Almighty, in those three colors that are seen in Malchut, called God Almighty." 29. "And my name is Havaya, I am not known to them." Those are the three upper colors that are concealed and shine, which are Chagat de Zehanpin, called Havaya, with which Moses was rewarded with looking. And this is the meaning of the eye being once closed and once opened and revealed. If it is closed, it sees the shining mirror, which is Chagat de Zehanpin. If it is revealed, it sees the mirror that does not shine, which is Malchut. This is why it is written, "And I appeared in the mirror that does not shine, in the revealed, where the three colors are seen in her, and of which it says, seeing. However, in the shining mirror, Zehanpin, which is blocked, and there is no vision in it, it specifies knowledge in it, as it is written, 'And my name is Havaya, I am not known to them.' It does not say, 'I am not seen,' since there is seeing only in Malchut." These are the degrees of attainment, meaning knowing or seeing. Item 30. "And you shall say, 'All Chai,' and peace be both unto you. And you shall say, 'All Chai,' so should be the wealth and honor of a living man, a righteous man. But did David not know that Nabal was wicked, that he told him, 'All Chai'? However, that day was a good day of the beginning of the year, and the Creator was sitting in judgment over the world. It was for the Creator that he said, 'And you shall say, All Chai,' to connect the All, Malchut, with Chai," also living in Hebrew, meaning Yesod de Zehanpin, upon which all of life depends, "and peace be both unto you. You is to tie the knot of faith, Malchut, called you, in Zehanpin, which is called Vav." This is why it writes you with a Vav. 31. This is why it is forbidden to greet a wicked. And if one is compelled to greet him, he should greet him as David blessed the Creator, when it seemed as though he was speaking for Nabal. And if you say that it was deceit, it is not so, since anyone who raises his words to the Creator and seems as though he speaks for man, it is not deceit. This is why the way of the righteous is that it seems as though they speak to a person, but they raise their words to the Creator to keep. I have set the Lord always before me, and one who greets a righteous, it is tantamount to greeting the Creator.
1: If there are any questions, because to just add, it writes here that Moshe attained through the Anpim, but not in the place of the Anpim like Moses, that the patriarchs have attained the three colors from Malchut, and Moses attained them from the Anpim itself. We are talking about the altitude of attainment. There is only attainment in Malchut. We learn it in the introduction to the book of Zohar and in general from the structure of the ten Sefirot, that there is no more of a feeling and attainment and understanding, but the desire, and the desire is Malchut. And the first nine, these are qualities that Malchut feels that are before her. And before Malchut feels them, then we're not talking about them at all. The degrees of the patriarchs and Moses and all, these are degrees of attainment in Malchut to the extent that she attains in her returning life from the first nine. If she attains the degree of Moses or the degrees of patriarchs, so that depends on men. We're not talking about the patriarchs about human beings who existed, or like Moses existed as a human being. Rather, the Torah is telling us how a person attains a degree which is called patriarchs or Moses.
2: Microphone.
3: Творец восседал, верша суд над миром. Что она означает? Творец восседал, верша суд над миром.
1: He's asking something about the Creator is a lawyer or attorney of the world, something like that. This is in item 30, where it says that the Creator is sentencing the world. The providence of the world comes to us through Chesed, Din, and Rachamim in three lines from above. And correspondingly, we have to receive it in three lines from below to resemble them. So if I want to know exactly how to construct from myself that image of the Creator on me, on my substance, so I have to receive from above examples. And the examples a person gets, they are described in his substance, in Chesed, Din, and Rachamim, mercy, judgment. And this is how a person learns how he has to build himself. Let's say it's like, again, let's take the example of a baby, of a little child. We teach him different forms, different ways. Do this, do that, behave like this, behave like that. Think this, think that, feel this, feel that. Why? It is as if we're robbing away from him his development. We're giving him fixed forms. Why don't we let them be free? Because in these forms, when he makes the same forms like from above, like from the adults, he begins to understand the adults. The purpose is for him to be able to connect to the world and others. A person who wants to connect to the Creator and understand him, he has to receive from above examples of the providence and to make the same thing on himself. As written, make your desire as your desire as his, meaning the desire of the Creator and the desire of man, forms of bestowal. So when man performs the same forms of bestowal, like the Creator does, so inside these forms he begins to understand the upper one. These forms These are just examples, these are just patterns through which he begins to understand what the Creator wants to give him and how in return he can be in contact with him in mutuality. Therefore, when we say that the Creator is now sitting on the throne of judgment and moving from the throne of judgment to the throne of mercy, this is how we receive his providence, and accordingly we react, we respond in such ways, and eventually throughout all these forms of behavior we come to a contact with him. Can I ask something about the intention during the study of the Zohar? We said there are three things a person has to hold on to simultaneously. Everything is in me. I feel that I study the Zohar with the friends, and that unity can happen only thanks to the upper force. So how can we hold these three things together, and where should we put the emphasis? There is no emphasis. They should all be together. As Baal HaSulam says, a person should always be with the intention Israel Oraita and Kodesh Abrichu are one. And if he put emphasis on one more on the other, then he deviates away from the road, from the path, because we're talking about one reality called Ein Sof, infinity, where the Creator, the creature, and the entire reality with all qualities, good, bad, past, present, future, everything you might think of, everything is revealed in one point, the one point of connection called adhesion, dvikut. Therefore, I have to think about that point constantly and to keep feeling that I'm there, seemingly. And all the obstacles that are revealed then, they're only for me to aim myself in a more precise way to that point of adhesion where everything connects together, all the discernments, and they complement one another. Therefore, me, the group, and the Creator together, the book of Zohar which I read, and what's in me, all kinds of events, everything is inside. Everything is included in Ein Sof. We want to reveal the one reality which exists. Even now we're there. Only in order to reveal it, we need to yearn to have that picture in each and every degree out of the 125 degrees. It's the same Ein Sof, the same infinity. Only we reveal it, let's say in a resolution, in a precision, which is different, but every degree are the same 10 sefirot, only smaller, bigger, the drop of seed or whole partsuf, it's all the same. Only compared to that partsuf where it is revealed in the way it is being scrutinized, that's the only thing that's different. Therefore, the intention should be that everything is in a state where I am, and I only want that state to be clarified to me so the details will grow and complement one another, that me, the group, and the Creator, and the whole situation, that everything will be revealed as one. We have to make the effort and it'll come to us. There isn't any device through which I can cross all these data and they turn and become like in a sight of a rifle. We shouldn't think about connecting those things together. On the contrary, to try and see the final complete picture where I am. Because from that point to which you want to be connected to, from that same place comes the surrounding light. And this is mainly what we need in order to reach revelation. Therefore, every deviation to all kinds of things, minor things, which comprise this, that picture, weakens the surrounding light. So we need to crave to No. He tells us in item 155 in preface to this, he says, and a person craves to know. To know, it is like Adam knew Eve, meaning to reach adhesion, a connection with that picture which I can depict for myself, or even I can't depict it. Although I might be reading and I don't understand a single word, doesn't matter. I think we are talking about the final situation. The Zohar speaks to us from the altitude of Ein Sof, infinity. Therefore, it is called Zohar, the upper glow that comes from Rosh of Atzilut. And I want to belong, adhere to that place, and so that the light will come from that place and will reveal to me that very place. What does it mean that it will reveal it to me? It will correct me so much that I will be incorporated with it. Therefore, we should feel ourselves that we are whole, perfect. And then what you understand and read about, although it throws you to different minor or private situations, perhaps, but immediately you should connect them to components of the only reality which exists. During the lesson, we have several parts. We've studied article of the Rabash, now we study Zohar, later we will study Beit Shara Kavanot. Also doesn't matter, Rav says. That too doesn't matter. Although sometimes we learn about the breaking of the vessels, which is not itself. Perhaps we learn about a particular person and how he scrutinizes the evil in him, which is also not the form of Ein Sof. But actually, if I understand that the entire wisdom of Kabbalah reveals to me the same whole situation, only in all its components, so it doesn't matter to me what to study, because I understand that it is impossible to reveal in self-infinity on my behalf as a creature, if I won't add all kinds of discernments to me, wicked transgressions, mistakes, sins, the breaking of the vessels, hatred, development, gradual development, all that has to be in Ein Sof, to be there in every possible way, good and bad, as one. And then all the degrees of coarseness will be revealed with all the degrees of the screens and light together. These three components, aviyut, coarseness, masach, screen, and all light, will be as one. Therefore, doesn't matter what I study, and it also doesn't matter what I'm talking about. I can talk even about that world. When I'm talking, what difference does it make? These are also the same forms which are included in Ein Sof, and there's nothing else other than Ein Sof, infinity. And therefore, it doesn't matter what I'm talking about, what I feel, what I'm going through. Even in this world now, something that I'm going through, that too, either in our conscious participation, more or less, all in all, these are the same forms which will later be as necessary forms in Ein Sof. Therefore, in each moment of one's life, a person can maintain the same intention that he is about to reveal, that there is none else beside him, that is good and benevolent, that Israel, the light, and the Creator are one. Here, Israel, our God is ours, our God is one. One reality.
0: Mike from the Modi'in group is asking, do I have to depict this correction, this final picture, as mine, only mine, or all the friends of the group? but everyone's together. Eli is asking, what can best prepare me for this act of connecting these three things together? To describe these three things as one. To read again the letter by Balasulam, where he describes this. It's called Taking the Path of Truth. And Avi from the virtual group is asking, whether to turn to the Zohar emotion with my brains or delve into it emotionally. It depends on the stage in which a person is and on the state in which he's in. Sometimes one way, sometimes another. Sometimes this text is revealed to him in a certain manner, sometimes differently. It's on purpose that we're inspired this way. At times more with our brains, other times more emotionally. Depends on our states. And the text is written in its open fashion. Therefore, we can't determine. It's sometimes one way, sometimes another way. But he should want to be inside what the text speaks about. He should try, I and the group and the creator and the light and life and everything together. And actually what the Zohar talks about is what exists. And then he'll see the world as great. That really everything exists in it. Compared to his current forms, later he'll see how he's being, at the moment, toyed with, like with a baby, in order to grow him, in order to bring him to consciousness. These are all the forms we're going through now. They have no other goal nor reason but to reveal the true form to us. And if we're correctly inspired by them in a goal-oriented fashion, then we shorten the path of development. Yuval is asking, what happens then when I reveal a higher degree than my own? There's no such thing. I can't reveal a higher degree than my own. If I reveal it, it's already mine. So he's asking whether this sensation of revelation is a feeling of Ein Sof or an additional Aviyut. That's one and the same. And a new sensation of Aviyut, I reveal the new degree of Ein Sof. It's one and the same. We learn that in order to perceive the light, we have to become like the source to a certain extent. And when I study the Zohar and I want to attain and understand, I actually distance from it because I want for myself. So try to study so that it won't be for yourself. That's all I have to say about that. Four elements: fire, wind, water, dust. Item 32. And I appeared unto Abraham. Happy is the man for whom the Lord does not count iniquity. How dense are people for not knowing and not observing why they are in the world? After all, when the Creator created the world, He made man in His image and established him with His corrections to engage in the Torah and to walk in His ways. 33. When Adam HaRishon was created, he was established out of the dust of the temple below. Malchut, which is called dust. But Malchut that is mitigated in Binah, called the dust of the temple below. And the four directions of the world, Chug Tum, connected in that place called the temple. In Malchut that was mitigated in Binah. And those four directions of the world conjoined in the four sides, the foundations of the world, fire, wind, water, and dust. The internality of Chuktum. The internality of Chuktum because the fire, wind, and water is the matter, and the Chuktum is the form that it receives. The four directions of the world conjoined in the four foundations of the world, and the Creator established out of them a single body in the upper correction, which is Bina, in which the Malchut was mitigated in Bina. It turns out that that body was made of two worlds, from this bottom world, Malchut, and from the upper world, Bina. This is the meaning of the two points that were joined together. 34. The first four, which are the four directions of the world, are faith. This is the Nukva that was established in them, and they are the patriarchs of all the worlds. This is because all the worlds, Bina, Zera, and Malchut in Atzilut, and the three worlds, Bia, were established by these Chuktum, which are the three lines, and the Malchut that receives from them. Also, they are the upper holy Merkava. The Bina, which is a Merkava for the Chokhmah. And the four foundations, fire, wind, water, and dust, are the upper meaning of the four directions of the world. They are the internality in Chuktum. Of those four foundations, fire, wind, water, and dust, gold, silver, copper, and iron come out. The gold comes from the Zivuk of Zeranpin, and Malchut, that are dominated by the fire, from the left line, silver comes from the Zivug of Zeranpin, and Malchut, dominated by the water, from the right line. Copper comes from the domination of the middle line, and iron comes from Malchut. Iron comes from Malchut when she is without Zivug with Zeranpin. Beneath those four are other metals that are similar to them. From the metal of gold, green waste comes, and from the metal of silver, lead. 35. Fire, wind, water, and dust are the first and the roots of above and below. Lower and upper stand on them because they are the three points, Cholam, Shuruk, Chirik, with the Malchut that receives them. Thus, the four foundations, fire, wind, water, and dust, are the roots of everything. And those four foundations, fire, wind, water, and dust, are four for the four directions of the world, because they're related as externality and internality. It's the same expression. We have only these four discernments, the four phases of direct light. Everything comes from there. So in different ways, forms and matters, it's either fire, wind, water, dust, or north, wind, north, south, east, west, and so on and so forth. Hence, they stand in those four, north, south, east, and west. These are the four directions of the world and the four foundations. Fire, wind, water, and dust stand in them. And we can add many more discernments, obviously, and so every time. Fire stands in the north, which is Shuruk, left, Gvura. Wind is the east, Chirik, middle line, Tiferet. Water is to the south, Cholam, right, Chesed. And dust is to the west, which is Malchut, that receives fire, wind, and water within her. And those four foundations, fire, wind, water, and dust, are tied to the four directions, north, south, east, and west, and they're all one. Do you see that the Zohar mainly emphasizes or draws our attention to bring connection between these things, constantly find the connection, the three lines, the four degrees, the different depictions and descriptions, but it is all aimed not in order to explain them to explain them themselves, but only to bring to us the connection, because as much as you think about the connection and the one root and you reach it through the different ways and forms, because you're also built that way, but later on you accept it as one, then the one connects to the one, you're more targeted at the goal, and as a result the Ol Makif shines on you. Meaning, as much as you build a uniform, it's a unified form, as a result of this, it draws a stronger reforming light upon you. Although they clothe each other by way of externality and internality, and those fire, wind, water, and dust create four metals, although they close each other by way of externality and internality, and those fire, wind, water, and dust create four metals, gold, silver, copper, and iron, by a zivuk with a malchut, together there are 12 discernments, and they are all one, three lines, and the malchut that receives them, and they are 3 times 4, because the first 8 are internality and externality, and the 4 metals are offspring born from them. Item 36. Fire is on the left line, north, Gvura, since there is forceful heat and dryness in fire. Its opposite is the north, cold and moist. They merge in one another, and they are one. The water is on the right line, south, chesed, warm and dry, and the Creator made their tempers opposite from each other to merge them together. He also describes this to us from the words of Thari, if you can remember, in the third part of Tess. North, west, east, south, moist, cold, as much as the moist and the warmth intermingle, and the edges of the world, and so on. Why? Again, it is all in order to see the complete picture, which consists of opposite forms. 37. And also inside us, only from opposite forms can we put together the whole. The north, which is cold and damp, is where fire is placed, which is hot and dry. Also, he exchanged them in the south. Water, which is cold and moist, was placed in the south, which is warm and dry. And now he explains the meaning of the merging, that he had merged them together. The Creator merged them as one, because water comes out of the south and comes into the north, and water extends from the north, fire too, comes out of the north and arrives at the force of the south, and the force of the heat comes to the world from the south. Thus, the north induces the water, which belongs to the south, and the south emits the heat, which belongs to the north. Since the Creator wishes for them to lend from each other, and each lends of his own to his friend, as it should be. Similarly, wind and east, which are warm and moist, have two opposites in them, since the warmth extends from the fire in the north, and the moisture extends from the water in the south. So they would each lend to one's friend, and they would be mingled in each other and joined together.
1: So we have to learn from that picture how much we have to connect all those things together into one. These things meaning the things we go through, because cold, heat, minerals, we're not talking about data of a weather report or something. We're talking about our feelings and our impressions. Everything we're going through has one reason and one purpose. Therefore, I mustn't receive it any other way. Rather, I'm the first, I'm the last, meaning I receive it from the Creator with one intention, and only good comes out of Him. And when it comes to me and from me onward, different forms of receptions come to me, but if I want to unite with Him, I have to accept it like it's like it is in Him. 38. Now he explains the oppositeness in wind and east. The fire is from the south and the water is from the north. They are in dispute. The fire wishes to burn the water and the water to quench the fire. The wind comes between them and grips both sides together, meaning sustains both. As it is written, and the Spirit of God hovered over the face of the waters. Since fire stands above on the south, the water is in the north, and the wind comes between them and grips both sides, revoking the dispute. The water, wind, and fire stand on the dust. And by those three that stand in her, she receives from all of them. 39. The wind stands on the east. The east is warm and moist. And the wind is warm and moist as well. This is why it grips to both sides. Since the fire is hot and dry, and the water is cool and moist. It turns out that the warm side of the wind, which is warm and moist, grips to the fire and its cold side grips to the water. Hence, it makes peace between them and cancels the dispute between fire and water. Item 40. Dust is cold and dry, which is why it receives everyone atop it, fire, water, and wind. And they all do their work in it, and it receives from all of them to produce food for the world through them. This is so because dust clings to the west, which is cold and dry. The cold in the dust clings to the north, which is cold and moist, since cold grips cold. Hence, the north grips to the west on that side. The south is warm and dry, and the dry in it grips to the dry in the west, on the other side of the west. Thus, the west grips both sides. 41. Of course, you should try to depict it not as far as directions in the world or cold or moist, rather in qualities, which are men's inner qualities. 41. Also, the south grips to the east because the warmth in the south grips to the warmth in the east. And the east grips also to the north because its moist grips to the moist in the north. It turns out that south and east are tied to each other through the warm in both. The east and north through the moist in them. North and west through the cold in both, west and south through the dry in both. and all are included in one another, hanging down in one another. Thus, three kinds of names of these four discernments, Chug, Tum, are presented here, and they are the three lines that extend from the three points Cholam, Shuruk, Chirik, and the Malchut that receives them. The first is south, north, east, west. The second is fire, water, wind, dust. And the third is hot and dry, cold and moist, warm and moist, cool and dry. We must understand their meaning and the differences between them. The south is considered chesed, water, and the north is considered gvura, fire. The east is tiferet, ruach, and the west is dust, malchut. Fire is gvura and dinin, water is chesed, ruach, that is merge of chesed and din, and dust is malchut. He adds that there are two discernments in each of the fire, wind, water, and dust. One, Torah in its quality of din, and two, Torah in its manner of bestowal. One, in the virtue of din in her, and two, wonders on the virtue of mercy in her. Also, it is known that there are two discernments in dinim. One, dinim of nukva, which come from the masach in malchut and are called heat. Two, dinim of tchura, which come from extension of illumination of chokhma from the left, from above downwards. Those freeze the lights and do not extend below. They are called cold, as it is written, out of whose womb came the ice. There are also two discernments in the manner of bestowal, one from below upwards, regarded as abundance of vag without gar. This is called dry, not being drawn below. Two, from above downwards, consider abundance of gar, which is called moist, meaning liquids that extend from above downwards. So this is the text that helps us be in a greater intention, or does it disturb us? Think about it, because usually such texts, which is something very close to us, very clear, very earthly, this kind of text really help to hold on to the intention, because there's something to hold on to in a clearer way. This is so because the fire, which has the force of the heat, is dinim de nukva that come because of the masach. Its dryness is firm, since the abundance in it, which goes from below upwards and does not pour down, is seemingly dry in relation to below. Water is cool and moist, since the dinim in them are only dinim de tchura, called ice, and freeze. But when they are corrected, they shine from above downwards, like liquids. This is called moist. The wind is moist because it contains dinim de nukva, called heat, and yet its abundance is considered gar, and pours from above downwards, which is called moist, meaning liquid. The dust is cold and dry, since it contains dinin de tchura, called cold. It shines only from below upwards and does not pour down at all. Hence, it is called dry, which is illumination of vak, Thus he explains two discernments, the din and the abundance in the four discernments, fire, water, wind, and dust. Also from the perspective of the kelim and the perspective of the lights. Who caused the division of the dinim and the abundance in these measures among the four discernments? The four discernments, south, north, east, and west, or their internality, fire, water, wind, and dust, extend from the three points, cholam, shuruk, chirik, and the malchut that receives them. Also, four discernments come out in Bina, from which the whole of the Mochin, the Zon, the Atzilut, and Bia come. First, Malchut should be mitigated in Bina. Malchut is raised to the place of Bina, and then the Vak, Katnut, infancy, come out there. This is so because then the degree is split into two halves. Keter and Chochmah remain in the degree, and the Malchut that rose beneath them ends the degree, and Bina and Zon of the degree fall outside the degree to the degree below it. This is the Cholam, Kelim de Panim, anterior Kelim, right side, which contains two Kelim, Keter and Chochmah, and two lights, Ruach, Nefesh, and Laksgar, because of the absence of the three Kelim, Bina and Zon, that fell from the degree. At that time, it is considered fire, which is hot, meaning dinim de nukva, that extend from the masach de malchut, that split the degree. It is also considered dry, meaning the lights extend in it from below upwards, where with respect to the below, it is considered dry. And it has been explained why the fire, which extends from the cholam, is hot, dry, and south. Now we will explain the point of Shuruk. Man draws illumination of Absag De'ak, which are governed by Malchut de Tzimtzum Aleph, first restriction, which stands in her place after the Siyum, end of Zer'anpin. This illumination brings down the ending Malchut that rose to the place of Bina too, and brings her back to Malchut. Then, those Bina and Zon that fell from the degree because of her ascent return to the degree as before. And since the five Kelim, Kachab Zon, are now present in the degree, the five lights, Neranchai, clothe in them, and the degree returns to the state of Gar. However, the point of Cholam remains as it was prior to Malchut's descent to her place. It does not change due to the extension of Gar, and the whole of this new extension is received by Bina and Zon that return to the degree after their fall. However, they become two lines within the degree. The point of Cholam, containing Keter and Chochmah, becomes the right line, and the point of Shuruk, containing Bina and Zon, that return to being Gar through Malchut's descent to her place, become the left line. Also, there are two extensions at the point of Shuruk. One that serves to enhance the chasadim that it receives from the Chochmah, and then there is great peace between them. And two, that extend light of Chochmah from above downwards, and then there is dispute between them. This is so because the point of Shuruk wishes to annul the point of Cholam, and vice versa. The point of Cholam wishes to annul the point of Shuruk. And then the lights in the Shuruk freeze. And those two extensions at the point of Shuruk are in the degrees of Abraham approaching Egypt and descending to Egypt. And those two extensions are the point of Shuruk, are in the degrees of Abraham approaching Egypt and descending to Egypt. North, the point of Shuruk is water whose nature is cooled and moist. This is said about the extension of the first kind. At that time, it is moist, meaning extending from above downwards like liquids. And then it is called the root of Dinim de Tchura.

0: places. So why does the Zohar differ here from other places? It is because the south extends from the Cholam, fire, meaning hot and dry, while the north extends from the Shuruk, water, cool and moist. And what is written that south is chesed and water, and north is din and fire, will be explained below.
1: Once the Shuruk completes the first kind of extension, it draws the second kind of extension, which brings it into a dispute with the Cholam, at which time the lights in it freeze and block. And then Zeranpin raises for man to Bina. Zeranpin rises for man to Bina, which has a masach of Bechina Aleph called Masach Dechirik. This masach diminishes the point of Shuruk from Gar to Vak, by which the point of Shuruk surrenders under the point of Cholam, and peace is made between them, sustaining the illumination of both of them. However, the right, which is south, will shine from above downwards, and the left, which is north, will shine only from below upwards. It turns out that the Mochin have swapped. Since the water that were cold and moist in the north have now come to the south, where they are imparted upon from above downwards. And the fire that was in the south has come to the north because of the Masach Dechirik that diminished it from Gal to Vak and contains Dinim de Masach. And the Mochin in it do not pour from above downwards. Hence, it is hot because of the dinim de nukva in the masach de chirik, and it is dry, for it no longer bestows from above downwards, but only from below upwards, only gevurot. Thus, because of the decision, the middle line, the mochin, have been replaced. The fire. The fire which was in the south came to the north, and the water which was in the north came to the south. This swap is only in the interior, in Mochin, which are called fire and water, but the exterior, which are the Kelim, called north, north, south, do not change at all and remain as they were in the place where they came out, prior to the decision in the middle line. The south was and remained hot and dry, and the north was and remained cool and moist. And because of that, oppositeness was created between the Mochin and the Kelim. The Kli of the right, south, is always hot and dry, while the Mochin in it, after the decision in the middle line, are cold and moist. And the Kelim of the left, north, is always cool and moist. But the Mochin, after the decision, in the right line, are hot and dry. After the decision, in the middle line, when the Mochin have already been swapped, fire is on the left to the north. This is so because after the decision in the middle line, the force of the heat is in the fire, meaning dinim de nukva, which are called heat, and its dryness is firm, meaning bestows nothing below, but only from below upwards. Its opposite is the north, since the Kli called north does not change at all, because of the decision in the middle line, and remains as cool and as moist as before. Thus, it is opposite from the Mochin that are clothed in it, because the Mochin were changed by the decision of the middle line. When the water came in the south and the fire in the north, which is warm and dry. but the north, which is the Kli, still remains in the form.

of water, which is cool and moist as prior to the decision. Thus, the north is opposite from the mochin that are clothed in it, which are the fire. Water is to the right, and this is to the south, since the kli is hot and dry, and the mochin, which are water, are cool and moist. Also, they are opposite to one another. The north is cool and moist, while fire, which is hot and dry, is clothed in it. It is similar in the south. The south is hot and dry because the kli does not change, and water, which is cool and moist, clothed in it, for they came from the north to the south. Because of their oppositeness, the mochin are completed only through the kli, which they had prior to the decision in the middle line. And the water from the south returned to the north because the kli, meaning the south, cannot complement the gal in the mochin of the water. And they return back to their kli, the north. And water extends from the north because it is the north that it receives its completeness. It is likewise in the mochin of the fire in the kli of the north. The fire comes out of the north and comes into the force of the south to be complemented there. This is because the dinim de nukva are not revealed in the kli of the south, since the masach there is below the kelim of keter and chokhmah. The kelim of the right and the south and the aviut thickness of the masach cannot blemish anything above its place. Thus, the force of the heat goes out to the world from the south. Since because they come from the south, there is no flaw in them, because the Creator, which is the middle line, borrows one from the other, meaning he borrows from the completeness of the south and gives to the north, and borrows from the completeness of the north and gives to the south. This is actually the conclusion of it all. If we do not build a middle line, these forces that are in the south and in the north, they grow, they are opposite, they must reach completion through the middle line and can't. Therefore, there is an outbreak amongst them. The connection that starts annulling one another. And then, like in our world, comes out like the outbreak of that volcano in Iceland and different other things. Man, inner war, external war among people, everything. It's all when you reach some, the connection between the two lines, and instead of connecting the two, it's something we have to do. And then there will be peace. And all the previous discernments which they have actually prepared for us, the ability to be in the middle line, and then these two opposite poles, they connect, and then there is an eruption or an outbreak on different levels, still vegetative, animate, living, or all of them together. This is the article to show how all this through the middle line brings to the right connection, that there is a great danger to those lines where there is a connection between the two. Otherwise, they wouldn't collide. Otherwise, they couldn't connect. In each one, there's an incorporation of the others through the middle line, but if not through the middle line, nonetheless they have the ability to connect. But the ability to connect, then it comes through
the nullification, where you nullify one another, and then as a result we suffer. It's possible that without the masach, the light and the vessel connect, and then we have it like the case of the breaking of the vessels on different levels, only on different lower levels, and from below up that it comes. We have to grow. And say that a kid that grows and grows, he's given different things, and suddenly he can't arrange it all and short-circuits it, meaning he performs some wrong action and is harmed. He and the environment and everything. This is actually how it happens. But these connections in each one, what does he want to show? That nonetheless there is a connection. And nonetheless the south, east, west, they're opposite, and nonetheless in each one there has the way to connect to the others, and therefore if they'll come in touch, even if there's no middle line, there will be a touch between them, contact between them, but a kind of contact which is unbalanced. Well, okay, this is actually the theme of the article, and we will finish it. And, okay, so, what do we have? In theory, what you say, it sounds very rational and so on. He really writes so. What does he say? I'm preparing for you opposite attributes. Chesed, Gvura, Tiferet. You have to connect them and receive them correctly through the Malchut. If you're not ready to perceive them, then there's a problem that one wants to control the other. And as opposed to the three previous discernments, it distances even more from the source. This is what I say in theory. I can understand how it's supposed to happen. But in the world we live in, there's a feeling, or at least we're taught, that there's one on account of the other. So what is this incorporation? How to tie it correctly so one shall not cancel the other? To connect to one force, you're incapable of doing anything. It's a very good question. You need the light that comes from the source, from where everything connects together and splits into a thousand different things and comes to you in this splitting form, and you have to connect it all into one. You have no other choice. Only the reforming light will bring you the peace. And by this, we will pass on to the next.

0: Dear friends, in the first part we will study a lesson by Rav from June 23, 2002. The lesson is based on Rav Asher's article, What are Merits and Iniquities of a Righteous in the Work? You can find it on page 706 in the writings of Rav Asher's first volume in Hebrew. Let's read it together. In the 10, we have 25 minutes for that. What are merits and iniquities of a righteous in the work? It is written in the Zohar, a complete righteous, all his merits are above, and his iniquities below. A complete wicked, his iniquities are above, and his merits below. That is, a complete righteous, all his merits are kept for him above, for the next world, and he does not receive anything from them in this world. His iniquities, namely the punishments for his iniquities, are below in this world. A complete wicked, his iniquities are above, meaning he is avenged in hell after his passing from this world. And the merits he had done are above, meaning he is given his reward in this world. Intermediate, both judge him, meaning that both his reward and his punishment are below in this world. So far its words. We need to understand the meaning. To understand this, we need to understand the meaning of complete righteous, complete wicked, and intermediate in the work, as well as what are this world and the next world in man's work, and the meaning of above and below. It is known that the purpose of creation is to do good to his creations, meaning that the created beings were created to receive delight and pleasure. For this reason, we see that the whole world, without exception, strives only to receive delight and pleasure, since this was the purpose of creation. However, in order to have equivalence of form, there was a correction that everything we do must be with the aim to bestow contentment upon the Creator and not for our own sake. How can one do something not for his own sake when this is against nature? The answer is that when a person believes in the greatness of the Creator, to that extent a person can do things in order for the Creator to enjoy this work. In nature, when the small serves the great, he derives pleasure from it and does not need any reward. Just the privilege of serving him gives him vitality and makes him feel like the happiest person in the world. Therefore, when a person achieves this degree where his only aim is to bestow upon the Creator, he is called righteous. That is, when he can bestow upon the Creator, this is his only hope in life. And he does not need to be given anything else in life. If he sees that he is not permitted to serve the king, he says that he must have committed some iniquity for which he is punished with being ejected from the king's palace into a place of litter, a place of waste. That is, he is thrown into the pleasures he derives from self-satisfaction, of which he said this was suitable for animals and not for the speaking, which is the human level. As our sages said, you are called men and not the nations of the world. But now he's in a state where he can enjoy only that which pertains to self-benefit. At that time, he says that he must have been punished for some iniquity, that he was not careful and was therefore punished. This is the degree of complete righteousness. Conversely, the pleasures of a complete wicked are only those that can be received in vessels of reception, which is only for self-benefit. If he sees that no self-benefit would arise from this work, but rather everything will go towards bestowal without any reward, he cannot derive pleasure from this. Then he says that he must have committed some iniquity, which is why he cannot receive anything inside the vessels of reception. And he looks and examines why he cannot make the vessels of reception enjoy.
1: It follows that when he thinks that the will to receive will not receive anything, he is very worried. He says about that state that he's in now, in that it is really hell, that he is being punished above for his iniquities. And this is why the will to receive for himself cannot enjoy anything, meaning that now he has nothing to live on. Intermediate, both judge him. Once he agrees with the righteous, and once he says that the complete wicked is correct. By this, we can interpret what the Zohar says: a complete righteous, all his merits are kept for him above. He regards merits as above in the next world, meaning that he can do things that belong above, namely in order to bestow above to the Creator, who is of superior importance. He regards this as the next world, and the next world is called reward. He does not receive from them anything in this world. This world is called receiving. That which a person receives in the vessels of reception is called this world, regarded as Malchut, whereas the next world is called Binah, which is a vessel of bestowal. For this reason, Bina is called above, the next world, and Malchut is called this world. Hence, the righteous does not want to receive for himself anything in the vessels of reception, but rather only in order to bestow. He says, a complete wicked, his sins are above. This means that he sees when he engages in Torah and commandments, regarded as above in importance, that he is wicked, meaning that he does not want to work in order to bestow upon the Creator, but to bestow pleasure upon himself. And this is why he engages in matters of above, that is, things he should bestow upward, when he sees that below, meaning the will to receive, will not gain from this work. The wicked says about this state, why am I unable to give something to the will to receive for myself? It must be because of iniquities. This is why the will to receive cannot enjoy. He says, he is avenged in hell after his passing from this world. His passing from this world means that he says that now that he no longer has vitality from this world, called vessels of reception, which are now devoid of life, this is called passing from this world. This is the meaning of he is avenged in hell now that he feels that he has nothing from which to derive pleasure for the will to receive. He says it is a punishment and he is being punished in hell. This is why he has no life. This is the meaning of a complete wicked above. To the extent he must engage in bestowal upward and receive below, it is regarded as a punishment. This is considered that now he feels that he has passed away, since he no longer has any life. And the merits he has done are below, meaning he has given his reward in this world. This world is that which the will to receive enjoys. He says about it, the fact that I can receive delight and pleasure in the vessels of reception must mean that I have merits. And this is why I am given pleasure. This is the meaning of his merits are below, meaning in the vessels of reception regarded as being of inferior importance.
0: Accordingly, the meaning of complete righteous is that his intention is only to bestow contentment upon his Maker. A complete wicked means that he wants only to receive and not to bestow at all. Yet both apply to the same person, meaning when he works in Torah and Mitzvot and wants to begin the work of Lishma for her sake, at that time, through work and overcoming, he comes to know that he is a complete wicked and does not want to annul his own authority and not to think of himself, of how he can delight himself. Rather, all of his concerns would be about bestowal. At that time, he sees that this is difficult. That person can see the truth, that he is far from the truth of working only for the sake of the Creator. At that time, he decides that he is truly wicked, because then he sees what his body wants. And he sees that he cannot be a worker of the Creator, but rather only to work for himself. Conversely, those people who do not begin a work of bestowal can never see that they are completely wicked. Instead, they sometimes see that they have not reached the degree of righteousness. But to see that they are completely wicked, there is no such thing, as it is impossible to see the truth before one begins the work of bestowal. This world is called vessels of reception, and the next world, vessels of bestowal. Likewise, below means into the vessels of reception, and above means vessels of bestowal, namely that the lower one wants to bestow to above. Intermediate, both judge him, meaning not at once, but at two separate times. That is, once he thinks that he has already achieved the degree of righteous, and once he sees that he is a complete wicked. It follows that a righteous says, all my merits are kept for me above, and my iniquities are below in this world. This means that while his pleasures are in vessels of reception, he considers it a punishment. By this, we can interpret the words of the Zohar, one's table must be clean, so the body will not approach eating his food unless when it itself is clean. For this reason, one must first clear himself out, since that food which he had prepared for himself, the Creator wants it, so he will not approach that table of feces and vomit from the Sitra Achra. Once a person has eaten and been delighted, he must give a part to the klipot, the shells. And what is it? This is the last water. the filth of the hands that must be given to that side which needs it. Because man is obligated to give him that part. Hence, there is no need to bless at all. We should understand what is cleanness in the work, where he says, for this reason, one must first clear himself out before he eats the food of the pure table. We should also understand what he says, once a person has eaten and been delighted, he must give a part to the shells. And what is it? This is the last water, the filth of the hands, because man is obligated to give him that part. We should understand why before the meal he says not to give anything to the shells. And after the meal, he says, we should give something to the klipot, to the shells. And moreover, it is even mandatory to give, but there is no need to bless.
1: It is known that the purpose of creation is to do good to its creations. But in order not to have shame in it, there was a correction that we must aim all the pleasures we receive to be in order to bestow and not for our own sake. The klipot, the shells, are called wanting to receive for one's own sake. When all the vessels of reception are corrected to work in order to bestow, this will be called the final correction or the end of correction. That is, there will be nothing to correct into working in order to bestow, because all the vessels of reception will have entered the authority of Kedusha, called in order to bestow upon the Creator, and not for one's own sake. Hence, in order for a person to be able to aim while receiving the pleasure, in order to bestow, regarded as sitting at one's table, a person should say, this is the table before the Lord. Because a table is a place from which a person derives pleasures. A table means the place of one's sustenance. It is called table. As our sages said, reliant on his father's table, reliant on others' tables, meaning dependent on others. Also, during the blessing for the food, we say, the merciful one, he will send us much blessing in this house and on this table on which we have eaten. We should understand what are this house and this table. A table is the place where one receives one's sustenance. This is why we say, the merciful one, he will send us much blessing, meaning that the provision we receive from the Creator will not be with envy, which is receiving for himself. That is, he asks of the Creator that the sustenance with which he is providing the body will not go into the vessels of reception of the body, which are called envy. As our sages said, he is envious of what others have. Rather, it should be as much blessing, which are vessels of bestowal, which is called an expansion, which is chasadim, mercies, when he wants to do only chesed. From this should be his provision for himself, and his provision will not be with envy, called receiving and not bestowing, since from those who receive for themselves, there can not be sustenance to the world. That is, if the whole world worked in bestowal, the world would be sustained even in corporeality, as he writes in the book Matan Torah. This is the meaning of what he says on this table. Concerning the words, much blessing in this house, A house means chokhmah, as it is written, as the glory of a man to dwell at home. And as it is written, a house shall be built with chokhmah, with wisdom. This is the meaning of what is written in the Zohar. Three things broaden man's mind: a handsome woman, a handsome home, and a handsome vessels. A handsome woman is his soul, handsome vessels are his organs, and the home is his heart. That is, the home is regarded as man's heart, and man's heart should be a temple. As it is written, and let them make me a temple, and I will dwell within them.
0: This means that one should work on two things. One, the correction of creation, which is the quality of chesed called much blessing. Expansion means chesed, which is the opposite of envy. This is called the table of the Lord, and it is attained through the Torah. As our sages said, the light in it reforms him. Two. Afterward comes the work of the purpose of creation, called light of chokhmah, wisdom, or light of life. This light is called the wisdom of the Torah, regarded as the Torah and the Creator are one. In general, this Torah is called the names of the Creator. This comes after a person has received vessels of chesed, which are vessels of bestowal with respect to the equivalence of form. This is, as our sages said, Rabbi Meir says, he who learns Torah lishma, meaning he already has vessels of bestowal, meaning only to bring contentment to his maker, the secrets of Torah are shown to him, which is the names of the Creator. Now we can interpret the meaning of cleanness in the work of the Creator. He says, for this reason, one must first clear himself out before he eats food on the pure table. This means that it is impossible to place important things in dirty vessels, since everything will be spoiled by the dirt. So it is in the work of the Creator. Precisely when one works for the Creator and not for himself, meaning when he wants to bestow upon the Creator, the abundance can enter these vessels, because there is equivalence between the light and the vessel. Conversely, if the vessel is mixed with reception for oneself, which is regarded as dirty compared to the light, which is all entirely to bestow, accordingly, before a person comes to receive sustenance from the Creator, which are delight and pleasure, he must clean himself up from self-reception. At that time, the abundance, which is the pleasure, does not go to the shells regarded as reception for oneself. Rather, the abundance will go to Kedusha, holiness, because he can aim to benefit the Creator while receiving the pleasure. This is called eating the food on the pure table. After the meal, it is to the contrary. He must give a part to the Sitra Achra, the other side. This means that he says that there is still dirt here, which belongs to the Sitra Achra, and I must still correct myself.
1: We're going to move to a lesson from June 2002. The letters of the Sulam. We're in the portion in the mountain. What are the merits and iniquities and the righteous in the work? We are existence from absence, the desire to receive, and around it, the light that created it from absence, and this desire to receive totally all of it from the moment it was created, and all of its ways of development depend on the light, to the extent in which the light bestows, in what manner it bestows. That is how we develop from above downwards, meaning until we reach the other end of the light. The light created existence from absence and constantly cares for this point, for this desire, in order to lead it to the most distant place, this world. The moment he brings the created being, the desire to receive, to this world, he brings it not one, but divided into many parts called souls. This desire to receive is kind of in disconnection from the light, meaning the light does not bestow upon it directly, but rather he only discloses its posterior to it, meaning he reveals the negation that he's not there. And by this, evokes in the desire to receive a necessity to long for the light after the fillings. And because you can't receive fillings without corrections, then gradually he learns to ask for corrections as a necessity. He must have corrections. Meaning, on the path from above down, as we learn from the study of Ten Sefirot, we have the expansion of the worlds, Pratzufim, Sefirot, a cascading of reality, as we call it, from above down, from wholeness, from Ein Sof, to unwhole in this world, if you will. And this is a preparation. Degrees were created from above down, 125 degrees, 5 worlds, 5 Pratzufim, 5 Sefirot, altogether 125 degrees of descending, of concealment, of diminishing of the light, of the desire to receive in the lowest possible degree in this world, and he feels that he's in darkness. And then, according to one's exertion in the study of Kabbalah, he invites the action of the surrounding light upon himself. The surrounding light is not felt, but it somewhat illuminates from afar. But the desire, the kli, we don't feel it because of the disparity of form. And the study itself, from the opposite state, truly opposite from the light, called lolishma, in order to receive, the study itself nevertheless awakens the surrounding light because it surrounds from afar, and it gradually corrects the kli until I will have the kli with the intention in order to bestow. And there's no other means to correct the vessel that is in this world below the barrier, only in awakening the surrounding light. And so we need to examine and think and care for all the means that can awaken the surrounding light more mightily. So it truly has a greater influence as fast as possible, as powerful as much as possible, as efficient as possible, so that it won't be just the exertion of people and the actions that he does without benefit, but rather to check and see what actions, from what thoughts, from what will there be the best possible result. It's a waste of exertion and time otherwise. So all the things seemingly need to be aimed to that. And to understand from all the study that the action of the light, after we have come to the final lowest degree, must be invited by us. And until we're capable of inviting the action of the light upon us to come and correct, so that the reforming light... And so from the light there's but one action. And burdening us more and more, maybe heavier and heavier for us, to show us in what a truly finite state we're in, detrimental state we're in. And this means that the concealment is even more and more and more. We could say it this way. You know, there's what we call the inverse relationship between lights and vessels. So when we are below the barrier, and not more below the barrier, but truly under the barrier, but adjacent to it, and the light illuminates, and if a person starts yearning, then he is truly, he needs to kind of collect to himself a certain sum of labor, so that the light will illuminate upon him to a certain extent, and then a person will be able to cross the barrier and enter the spiritual world. To the extent in which a person doesn't hear what the light awakens in him, doesn't listen to it, but is stiff-necked and stubborn, doesn't want it, thinks that according to his will to receive, he'll be able to reach some kind of improvement in his lives, in his life, pleasures, something. So the light lowers it to a person, illuminates less, and it, by illuminating less, he descends more from the barrier and enters into even bigger problems. But bigger problems are also bigger concealment. So it's hard for a person to understand that the light can reform him and bring him back to the good. Meaning, each degree, the lower it is, it's not that it causes troubles only. Those troubles come as a consequence of the deficiency of surrounding light, and the deficiency of the surrounding light does not let a person understand what the solution is. Hence, a kind of closed circle is created here, where this causes this, and this causes this to be bad, and this is how it rolls this way and cascades this way. And we truly need in some external pressure upon a person to awaken him to grab himself with some new idea. But those who are already in the understanding that only by the study they can awaken the surrounding light, and by the surrounding light they can really come to the upper world, the bright and eternal and whole light world, then we also need to meanwhile remember and then understand and then of course feel that the phenomena that will happen, they will happen in accordance with equivalence of form. That to the extent in which a person is in equivalence of form with the light, he will feel the light. To the extent in which he's in disparity of form from the light, he'll feel darkness, the posterior of the light. And there are no other possibilities here. Rather, it all takes place after the first restriction in what we call just and righteousness. Meaning the screen is according to the qualities of the vessel in equivalence with the light. Hence, we need to think more about how the light operates, how it is in one flow with the Kli, and a coupling and unity and final correction, and to think in this way and yearn for it and try to resemble it. Yes.
0: On the one hand, we always say that the will to receive is very sophisticated and it's always searching for ways and it always finds openings. On the other side, we have the understanding, the will to receive understands. It's supposed to understand it. We're going to kill it and still runs forward towards it as if it doesn't understand the desire for spirituality. How can we settle these two things? Because it understands that we're going to kill it.
1: Meaning on one hand, the desire to receive is very sophisticated. The light made it with all the qualities in its oppositeness. And we can truly see how our nature is really very complicated. Also in upper degrees, as we study, we don't know or see, but we learn that the desire to receive and the desire to bestow, meaning the qualities of the Creator and the created being, are one against the other, bia of holiness and bia of the shell, of the klipa. We even learn in the Zohar, the letters, the article, the letters, the first article, the letters of Rav Himnon HaSama. Their letters are qualities that are in the soul. Each letter symbolizes a character, an attribute within the kli. And so the Zohar scrutinizes all the qualities in the soul until it reaches the letter Bet and says, the letter Bet is special. Why? Because it's a symbol of blessing. Meaning there is no distinguishment between the desire to receive and the desire to bestow, that this is less from this or something like that. This is Pharaoh and that's the Creator and there's nothing against that. It's just a blessing. Meaning, in truth, the root existence from existence comes from the side of the light. But all the rest, also in the Kli, it exists. And it's even written in the Pentateuch that what Aaron can do before Pharaoh, also all the sages of Pharaoh did. Yes? Yes, all those... what were they?
0: Chartumim, like in hieroglyphs.
1: Chartumites, they're wizards of some sorts. Yeah, so you forget, so this is on one hand, that's the other. So what are you asking? And we see that the desire to receive, how sophisticated it is, meaning that's nature. The desire to bestow, we don't know. Maybe it's more, maybe it's something completely different. But the desire to receive, we can see it's in our nature. It develops on its own. It's constantly seeking the best possible ways. It operates according to this law of optimalism, where every single thing, and now nature does everything. Everything. So, you're asking?
0: That's on the one hand. On the other hand, as a person advances, advances in the study, it becomes clear to him that we're going to kill the will to receive. The will to receive understand it's going to be killed. We're going to kill it. It's clear to it. How does it still manage to find such things?
1: When we're in the study and we say that we're about to go kill the desire to receive, we just say it. If you were truly to know what that is, that's what the whole matter of concealment is. This is the matter of concealment. To say something or to give something, kind of, that you can see, but until the state where you can tolerate it. What does it mean to tolerate or suffer it? Meaning, despite that it hurts, but it's worthwhile. That's how we're constantly advancing. Until the state where I don't want anything except for this. Really.
0: When you come here, you say, now I'm going to take all of this and take advantage of it for my own benefit. Over time, you realize you have to equalize to something else. You're not going to adapt everything to you, but you need to bring yourself to a certain state.
1: Until you're in constant going towards the barrier, you're just going into a greater and greater desire to receive. The fact that it seems to you like you're improving, you're getting more to the good, you're not improving, you're simply aiming your desire to receive to the Creator, meaning it's best for me to benefit that in place of all of this world.
0: That's what I'm asking. How does it work out?
1: And it seems like an improvement to us. What improvement? It's simply a bigger desire to receive. It's like a scientist has a bigger desire to receive than a painter. And a painter has a bigger desire to receive than a businessman. A businessman has a bigger desire to receive than just some laborer, a day laborer that lives a normal life like that. The desire to receive is greater, is not considered that it takes on more disastrous forms. No. you can see beastly pleasures, money, honor, knowledge. Science engages in such things there that are so finite, that are, there's no science that is pure. What does he want from this life at all? There's people that will devote their lives to it, and it's considered that they're a big desire to receive. He's not bothering anyone, or he doesn't want to kill anyone, nothing.
0: But in the intellect, at least, intellectually, you realize the more you study that eventually you'll need to equalize with a system that is fixed. You won't be able to take advantage of this system for yourself.
1: The intellect that you're saying does not operate on us whatsoever. We are the desire to enjoy. And with the intellect, you can do whatever you want besides this desire. You can do whatever systems you want. It won't help. If I feel, I feel. The whole thing is a matter of feeling. The mind operates only to the extent to which it can assist the feeling. I can't do anything with my mind which is against the feeling. I must care for them in such a way that they will go together. Baal HaSulam explains this to us, that the moment that you really need to give, but it's really to give, you must search what fuel you will do this with. I can't just like that to take and to give you, I can't. I must, because the desire is in order to receive. It's not just a desire to receive. I just enjoy. If I give you, with what energy will I make that action? You know about the law of the preservation of energy. Where would I take it from? Meaning, I must give to myself some kind of justification of what I'm benefiting here. And for that value to be no less than what I'm doing, even more. It can be not in calories, it can be in some other benefit. I can give great exertion for 10 years to just see one special thing. But for me, it's worth all that exertion. But I must justify it to myself. So each time we advance, we have to give ourselves the justification that we will have it better. Do you think that you're sitting here really with the intention, I am going now to study how to give everyone without benefiting anything?
0: No, but you're saying there's no contradiction. But I'm saying this contradiction is living inside of you. On the one hand,
1: it's not a contradiction. It's considered that I will gain something from you giving me what I'm receiving, and I'll receive now. I want to receive money, honor, knowledge, pleasures, animalistic pleasures, all those things that I want to receive. But I see that from this that I want to receive and don't receive, I suffer. Maybe I'll learn how to learn and to live in a different way. Maybe I won't want that much, like the Indians who sit like that in some special physical pose, like a lotus pose, and he's dead. He's truly just, he's only breathe less, think a little less, maybe close their eyes. I don't know what else they do there. Meaning to deaden the desire to receive as much as possible, and suddenly feels oneself like nirvana. Why? He made a stone out of himself. So he doesn't feel any deficiencies. That's called spirituality. What spirituality? He simply rid himself from the troubles because he diminished his desire to receive to zero. That's what fanatic people do. They tell you, do this and this, believe me, it'll be good for you. Same thing, same method. You know, you're living, you're doing this, thank God, we're done. Really, thank God? You know, go into Bnei Brak and you'll see how everyone's happy amongst the Orthodox community. It really helps in increasing overcoming the problems. A person diminishes himself and he knows that he has that in life. He feels good. It's a known psychological method. So how can I make it so that the desire to receive will constantly grow and nevertheless feel good? Yes.
0: How was the will to receive created existence out of absence?
1: That's our method.
0: in our method, why do you equalize yourself with a closed system?
1: What closed system?
0: The system of equivalence of form. It means like there's a certain law. If I'll equalize with it, I'll feel good. If I'll move away from it, I'll feel bad.
1: I'm learning these laws on myself.
0: But I have to adapt myself to it.
1: I don't adapt myself to it, and I can't adapt myself. There's nothing I can do. To the vice versa here. What I'm doing is, besides what I equalize myself or compare myself to the light, kind of like bestowing, wanting all kinds of things to do.
0: No, not the light, but this law we were talking about.
1: Well,
0: through the study, I have to change myself, to adapt myself to this law.
1: But by this, I invite a correction from above. I will nevertheless not change. You're saying it's all a matter of limitation here.
0: How can we not change? That's what I'm asking. Let's say if you're in India, where instead of going down, we're going up, but we also change ourselves. We adapt ourselves to a certain state.
1: Wait. An Indian, in the end, just diminishes his desire to receive.
0: And we increase it.
1: We are not taking care of making our desire bigger. It grows. We're taking care of it by this way. Our only action is to invite the surrounding light. We have nothing besides that. We want to order upon us this force from above that I don't know what it is, but it's opposite me, and there's some virtue that if I do, I don't have a direct approach to this force, but rather through a certain action during this study with the intention, when I strengthen my intention, so I need a group, all kinds of actions around this. But the bottom line is that it's a virtue. There's nothing besides this. If I didn't have this kind of a book, then I wouldn't be able to do anything. Nothing. Rather to search.

0: The matter is simple. The difference is different. When I invite the force from above, compared to all the rest of the methods, all the methods are in this world. Do whatever you want with the desire to receive. With me, no, I don't do anything with the desire to receive. I know I have nothing I can do with it. Question, it doesn't matter different methods. I'm talking about something.
1: I don't enlarge it, I don't diminish it or anything. I have nothing to do with it. You always heard from me, forget about how you are. Don't think about your own qualities. Stay with them. Be concerned about the light that will come to you, the force from above. He created you. He'll take care of you. He will change you. This is the difference in the method. This is why this method, because it pertains to the upper force, that it does not exist seemingly. It's not tangible in my hand, so I can't explain this method to everyone, so it will be simple. It will be clear. It's not some kind of a diet or some kinds of exercises or things that people sell today, Reiki, Shmeiki, I don't know, all kinds of... I can't do it. I say, you have to do this and that, and then it will influence you.
0: Many times I'm repeat this question that I have about the contradiction. If I nullify, what I don't understand is, let's say I make a declaration that I will fill my desires from the same place, but if I'm actually annulling, equalizing myself to that law, then what remains for myself altogether?
1: To which law do you equalize yourself?
0: I'm saying there's a law of equivalence of form and something that's opposite.
1: You're now going to equalize your form?
0: No, by form? The study. I'm going to equalize myself with the study.
1: They just tell you that. You actually do it? What do you do?
0: No, I'm doing it. Okay.
1: You study what? I feel bad, and I have some belief that this will help me. I'll feel better. So you come and sit down. Don't tell me you have some other drive. This is what you want.
0: I agree with that. I'm just saying that I still have in me, exist in me, such contradictions.
1: The contradiction exists. Why? This is called, I labored and I found that indeed you don't know where you're heading. This is your fortune, right? Your destiny, right? With respect to your present nature, this is something that you can't agree with it. You can't agree with it.
0: So what, my desire to receive now hears what you're saying and it doesn't listen? It doesn't hear it?
1: It doesn't hear it. Of course it doesn't hear it. Now you understand the reason for the concealment. Otherwise, he writes it. But if the will to receive would understand, well, first of all, if there would be no concealment, on one hand, the will to receive itself would be chasing after the spiritual pleasure, so it would become the klipa, the shell. And if the will to receive until now does not understand it, and it seems to it that the pleasures will continue, they'll just be better. And that's not going to help. I can tell you it's not worthwhile for you, let go of it. No. Still, you cannot deceive nature. You can't do anything with it. The light that created the will to receive simply inserts into it, into the will to receive, a different quality. You can't explain it. He writes about it. What is the matter of Lishma? You cannot understand it. It's an illumination from above, right? You can open up and see it, right? The matter of Lishma. Help me to find it. Lishma is an awakening from above. It's on page 84. You say? In Kabbalah Lamatchil, Kabbalah for the beginner. In order to be worded with the quality of Lishma, one cannot understand it. We simply cannot understand it because it's not in the human mind to understand how can something like that exist in the world. It doesn't exist in us in any form. This is because anything that a person is capable of understanding in our present state is that if he will engage in Torah and Mitzvot, he will attain something, there has to be self-benefit there. This is why you're sitting there eating a cracker, right? Because otherwise a person is not

0: not capable of doing anything. How will I make some movement, open up the page? I need to give some fuel to myself, right? But rather, lishma is an illumination that comes from above. And only one who tastes it, meaning he already reached it afterwards, then he can know and understand. And about this it was said, first taste, and then sees that the Lord is good. That's it. Look, he later asks this question. Therefore, we need to understand, why should a person perform all kinds of tactics and counsels how to reach Lishma? And none of it is going to help him. No advice, no counsels, if the Lord does not give him that second nature. If the surrounding light doesn't come, then I cannot change. I don't have some end of a thread from which I can begin this change, which is called a will to bestow. And no labor will help the person to attain the matter of Lishma. What does it mean that no labor will help the person? Directly, my labor, my existence doesn't work. This is called I labored and I found, meaning after I labored, he gives me the Lishma. But it's not that I, by myself, directly cause it. And the answer is, as it is written, it is not upon you to finish the work, but you are not free to idle away from it. This means that a person must provide the awakening from below, since this is a prayer. Because a prayer is considered a deficiency. You build a deficiency by it. And without a deficiency, there's no filling. But what kind of a deficiency can I have? Not a deficiency for Lishma, so how will that help me? I want spirituality. I know what spirituality means. It's abstract spiritual pleasures, the Creator, I don't know what. But it's not truly Lishma. It doesn't matter. He says, you need to have a deficiency. And this is why it is called, I found. Quote, and then comes the feeling from above, and then comes from above the answer for the prayer, meaning that he receives a feeling for his lack. It turns out that the fact that man's work is needed in order to receive the Lishma from the Creator, it is only as a deficiency and as a vessel and a feeling. A person can never attain it by himself, but this is a gift of God. End quote. That's it. So our work is only with the surrounding light. We have nothing else. This is why the society, the group, all kinds of causes for it, this is why it's so important for us. And we can see from here that in the meantime, I don't know, now we're talking, you know, about all kinds of how to broaden it, to expand it so that many people will study, meaning how through the light, because only through the light we can make our world be better. Right? So how can we draw upon ourselves more surrounding light over the entire nation, over the whole world? Look, the world is becoming more and more terrible and cruel and confused. This is all the concealment, right? So how is it possible to draw surrounding light? So you see what he writes, that it is only through the study. Now, how can I come to common people and tell them, you have to study? What kind of connection is there? There's no explanation for it yet. We don't yet have the approach. And all of this is because we don't enter spirituality directly from lo lishma to lishma. We have the matter of the concealment there. Yes.
1: If the desire to receive is existence from absence, how was it created?
0: The will to receive was created existence from absence.
1: But how, if there's no reception in him, how can he be created?
0: This is a matter of, this is really the whole matter of creation. The Creator is called Creator because he created something that does not exist in him. But rather this connection that exists between him and creation is that these are two kinds of nature, right? The nature of the Creator and the nature of the created being. But besides the fact that this one is existence from existence and the other one is existence from absence, everything else already takes place between them without any limitations from the side of the Creator. Okay? Yes?
1: Why from all the kinds of lights that we know, only the surrounding light operates?
0: Why from all the kinds of lights that we're talking about, only the surrounding light works on us in our present state? It corrects us. What is light? Light is the presence of the Creator, the feeling of the Creator inside of the vessel. This is called light. There is no Creator and vessel, and there is light in between them, in the middle, or other things. There are only two things. However, all kinds of phenomena, special and particular kinds of influences, one on the other, we give them all kinds of names, but all in all, there are only two things, right? The feeling of the Creator inside of the created being is called light. The feeling of the lack of the Creator inside the created being is the lack or deficiency of the light, the absence of the light or darkness. It's simple. Now, how could it be? This light, when the Creator created the will to receive, we learned that following the four phases of direct light, this light that creates and develops the will to receive existence from absence, it brings it to the state of Malchut of Ein Sof and fills it. This means that the Creator created the will to receive with a certain measure, and He filled this measure with His presence. This is called Malchut of Ein Sof. Now, when He departs, we feel bad. Why have you forsaken me? When He comes, blessed be Him, we feel pleasure and good. When the light is not inside of the vessel, it is outside of the vessel. What does it mean outside? There's a feeling that it exists, but not inside of me, but far away. This is why it's called surrounding. According to the equivalence of form, as much as I resemble Him according to my vessels, He then fills me. So He enters, and then it's called internal. It is the same light, which is designated for me. We learn that before we descended to our state, we were in the world of Atzilut, in the state called He and His name are one, which is called the general soul, called Adam or Adam HaRishon, that was filled with all of the light, meaning it was in unity with the Creator. Later on, there was the shattering, what we call the sin of the tree of knowledge, and this soul was disintegrated, broke into many parts. It was divided, shattered, fell, descended and fell to this world, and down here in this world exists all of its corrupted parts. And the light that filled the soul departed. And it exists in Atzilut. This is what we learn. The lights are in Atzilut, the lights that should have filled, the lights that were in the souls. And the souls exist down below Atzilut. These lights that shine from Atzilut, from above the Parsa, to the souls that exist below the Parsa in the worlds of Bi'ah or in this world, these lights are called surrounding lights. What does it mean? That, as he writes in item 155 in the introduction to test, these are lights that stand ready to fill each one and to fill his soul, but they can't do it yet because of the lack of correction in the souls. If I will correct my soul with the intention to bestow to a certain extent, to that same extent, the light will fill me. I'll correct myself a little bit more, the light will fill me more. So all in all, I have 125 degrees, that is 125 states where I can correct myself more and more and more and fill myself accordingly with the light and more and more and more according to the equivalence of form, according to the measure of the correction. That is all. So that same light that was once inside of me as internal light, it came out, it became surrounding, and it remained in Atzilut. Now I'm down here. What kind of connection do I have with it? There is no connection. And so Kabbalists wrote books, and they said, if you read our books, to the extent that you read the books, and you want this light to influence you, that it will come and correct you, right? That you want to know, you want to belong to that, then this light shows up. It appears from afar, from Atzilut to the worlds of Bia and to this world. The will to bestow means equivalence of form with the light or with the Creator? Is the will to bestow equivalence of form with the light or with the Creator? The Creator means all of the light in general. All the light in general is called the Creator. Now, the parts of the light, meaning the different manners, the way it is felt in the vessel, according to the measure of the correction of the vessel, we call that light. This kind of light, that kind of light, the way that he influences, this is the Creator. You understand in this way or in that way, like that, like this, it works with me. This is called the work of the Lord. He works, he does it. I just have to ask of him, because without a request, whatever he will do with me will not be felt. I won't learn anything from him. I won't know what he does. I will never be able to be like him. And the purpose of creation is that I will be like him. So how to be like him? By learning that it would have been good if now he would have done this or that. So I learned his action. I reached a state where, as he now wants to do this action, if I also want to perform this action, it is considered that by that I became like him. Then he does it. What does it mean he does it? He completes this action. He shows me how it is done. And once again, on the next degree, I need to see something which is corrupted and how to make out of it something that is corrected. By this, I study his action. And by that, I become like him. From that, we can see that it is impossible to reach being similar to the Creator, if not by me always being in a corrupted state and choosing in it how it should have been, maybe like this or like that, and until I reach the solution. The solution is not to correct the corrupted state, but through those corrupted states to be similar to him, to be like him. To be like him means I don't need to be in my mind like him and in my desire to be like him, and that's it. To want to be like him means to be together with him in dvekut, in adhesion. And in adhesion, it means that upon this action that I discovered that I would have done it correctly this way and that way, afterwards I reach the point where I want, through this action, to be adhered to him. Because of that, after this action, I ask of him that he will perform this action, and the result of the action will be adhesion. This means that all in all, the entire will to receive, with all the deficiencies in it, with the entire process of correction and the whole process of the filling, is in order for me to be in adhesion with him.
1: Are all these actions spiritual actions?
0: They're spiritual actions, of course. What do you mean? All the actions are spiritual actions. These are actions in the desire. The vessel is a desire. It's not the hands and legs. It's the desire. Until we begin to discern in our desire, all kinds of desires, according to the degrees of the coarseness or thickness, according to the character, in width, in height, the soul is the general desire, which is divided into 620 parts, 620 desires. Each and every desire is some kind, manner with which to enjoy. It's a desire to enjoy. Each one, it's in its special form.
1: So it's actually an action and a desire and intention together? Do we avoid the intention?
0: the action is in that I will use each and every desire with the intention that by using this desire, I want to be similar to him. I want to adhere to him. You understand? I also had a question like that on the internet. Gilad was also once with this question with some great Rav who wrote to him that reaching the degree of the Creator, that's not called being Jewish, a Jew. This is something that's complete, that is disqualified, but it's written explicitly, "Return, O Israel, to the Lord your God." You have to reach that degree, not the Lord your God, to the Lord your God, truly. We have to reach that degree. We study this through the actions of Zone of Atzilut, let's say Zeranpin and Malchut, that must be equal. In the language of Kabbalah, we can talk about the details in that. With an ordinary language, it's really...
1: He writes in the article that a complete righteous... His intention is only to bring contentment to his maker. A complete wicked will be one who only wants to receive and not bestow it all. According to these definitions, in the stage of preparation, is there a state where a person is called a righteous according to these definitions?
0: According to these definitions, righteous means that his intentions are entirely in order to bestow, and wicked means his intentions are entirely in order to receive. Then during the preparation, we're not righteous nor wicked. Because how can you be a complete wicked? How much of a will to receive do you have that you're truly complete? What do you want in your life that even if you'll actualize all of your desires, carry them out all together? What? Do you know how many pleasures there are in the world, in the worlds, that you want them in order to receive? What is opened up for you? I mean, what can you... What do you really yearn for between us? It's really like a rooster, right? No, seriously. This is why in every degree there is a state of a complete righteous and a complete wicked. Before we start, we begin the degree the person is in the will to receive, in darkness, in a fall, he feels how corrupted he is. This is considered that he determines to himself. The person must say that. It's not someone else says it. The person determines that he's state is a complete wicked, right? That all of his desires and all of his thoughts and everything it's in order to receive, and he's truly the most corrupted and the worst person in the world. Sometimes you don't yet feel that you're worse than your friend?
1: I feel it all the time.
0: Right. Truly, you feel that there was no one who is worse than you. So he determines it. He's called the feeling of a complete wicked, each one according to his degree. Later on, he studies and he corrects a time, you know, time changes, and then he reaches a state where he's a complete righteous. And that's on every degree. The left line, the acquisition of the vessels, the feeling of the darkness, right? Despair. In that, he sees those states where he's considered complete wicked. Later on, when he adheres to the right line, he corrects himself and feels a bit of spirituality, he's considered complete righteous. This is how it is. On every degree, you have both ends. And in between them, you have a little bit of wicked, a little bit of righteous. That's how it is. But the more he rises on the degrees and he truly comes closer to spirituality, he shifts to spirituality. Once he shifts to spirituality, and then one time he's in the shells, one time he's in holiness, they're truly wicked is a wicked. It's a part of Pharaoh, of all of these shells, and the righteous is righteous. It's a equivalence of form to a certain degree with the Creator. There it's real. It's true. For us, it's like a playing in a kindergarten. That's how it is.
2: What's not clear, you say he reaches a degree, meaning during the preparation he feels like a complete wicked, I can't succeed in...
0: In every degree you have the state of complete wicked and complete righteous.
2: What is complete righteous in the preparation stage?
0: Complete means with everything that I have at my disposal, in all of the desires that are now revealed in me. Maybe now from the entire soul, they only reveal to me 10% of it. But in those 10% of my desires, my passions, my thoughts, from everything that pertains to those 10%, if I discover how corrupt that I am, it is considered that I determine to myself that I'm a complete wicked. If I afterwards correct it, when it is filled, then I feel that I have become a complete righteous, according to what? The Creator is called righteous. When I resemble Him, then I'm also like Him on the same degree, on the same 10%. Later on, they add to me one more percent. So in the 11%, oh my God, the 11%, I feel entirely bad, because it's not just that they add 1% to me. Those 11%, it means that you truly see from those 11%, you see the previous 10 also is bad, that in them also you didn't correct anything. This means that as you rise higher, it's not that you advance in 1%, one more percent, but when you monitor it from a greater degree of awareness, you see that all the other degrees you went through in the previous degree, you were thinking that at least with respect to that degree, you're righteous. Now you see that you're wicked with respect to the previous degree as well. You understand? So now we have 11 bad degrees. And later on, you understand. So on the very last degree, before the end of correction, you see that in all of these degrees, you're truly terrible. It's as if you haven't gone through anything, right? You understand? So you realize what kind of wicked you are then, what kind of feelings you have. From this, it should be clear that this is not a path which is for any person on the outside. And it's a good thing that you don't know what I'm talking about. It's the same for me also with respect to the next degree. This is why the concealment is necessary. From here you can see why it would be impossible to advance in any other way except for concealment. They hide away from you your vessels, and they hide the pleasures. They hide the vessels because you won't be able to overcome them. You see how horrible you are, and you run away from it. You'll shut your eyes. I don't know, you'll hang yourself. And they hide the lights away from you, because if you discover what lights are there, what pleasures, what is eternity, what is wholeness, you will have no room to think of anything else. You'll be locked on it like a madman. This is called Pulsa denua, a strike of flight. Did you hear about it?
2: But in our stage, you're saying in spirituality, when you go from here to here, you make a correction. Now when we are here, you know, it's only from darkness to darkness. What kind of feeling is it that, this is good? It's always bad, and then you say, okay, this is bad, and then worse comes. There's no such state as feeling. There's constantly more deficiencies, more and more deficiencies, more darkness. I don't know how to explain it. There's no situation that you're describing that you're going through the degree. In the beginning you're a wicked, and then you become righteous. There's a wicked, and then you become more wicked.
3: What can you do if you don't have more than that? What can I do?
2: No, I'm talking about myself. There's no feeling in it. You always see that it's only for me. And you see, it prevents you, it stops you. You're saying it'll pass?
3: What the mind doesn't do, time does. No, seriously, there are many states. What is before the barrier? What do we call that? That's a state we need to do. You need to do something without understanding the cause and effect, the cause and consequence. And this goes on until the very last moment. I'm telling you, the very last moment. Even when you get accustomed to it, there is a matter of habit becomes second nature. He writes about it in the article. And even if you already understand the processes that we're after the bad things, the good things will come, and again it will change, and you have to go through it, and somehow, you know, subjugate yourself and wait. Nevertheless, all the states are concealed from us. What can we do? there's no choice, otherwise we wouldn't be able to go through it. I'm telling you from both sides, both from the side of the vessel, if it were not concealed, we would have been afraid to touch this great will to receive, and also from the side of the lights, we would become crazy about those pleasures and we wouldn't be able to move. That's why on both sides, it's concealed. And we're in the middle, in the dark. This kind of state, neither here nor there.
2: I don't understand. If there's none else besides him, where does the matter of labor come? Because I and my group are here because of him. So where does the labor come?
3: If there's none else besides him, where is the matter of the exertion? The exertion is specifically to determine in all of my desires that they are, you know, in all of my I, which is Pharaoh, who says, I will rule, to place the Creator as the ruler there, called there's none else besides him. Who has to say that? The corrected Pharaoh has to reach a state where there is none else besides him. The self, the I, has to reach such a state.
2: During the study, let's say now, in the thought, what should we do with the thought, with the desire?
3: Oh, that's on point. Just to think that I want to be corrected from that, not more than that. There's some surrounding light. I don't know what it is. Is it? There's something from above that influences me during the study. I feel some problems, some trouble. I need to come to the study and learn. What does Baal Salam say about the question, what's the meaning of life? If you feel bad, open a book. That's it, not more. Simply, it's like a book of medicine. But not that you're now learning about the disease, then you have to go somewhere and buy the medicine and swallow it and wait for it to influence you. No, here it's right on the spot. And all the side effects that will seemingly come from this, where you might feel even worse, you have to understand these are not side effects. Rather, this is the healing itself. You know, as the vegans say, and the natural healers say that the worse it feels in the beginning of the healing process, the better it is. They always say that, and it's true. It is true. We see it in all the natural things. If you want to get rid of the disease, in the beginning you feel it worse.
2: Which is more precise to want? I don't know what correction is. I don't know what to ask for, this thing you're saying.
3: No, to feel good. You don't need anything else. What? You ask the question, what's the meaning of life? If it feels good, then stay at home. It's very simple. The question, what is the meaning of life? It obligates a person. You like it or not, you're asking it. It's not that you have to write it. Look, they wrote it up there, like what's the meaning in life? So we'll remember that I have no meaning, that it's tasteless. Someone wrote it up there. But if I don't have the demand in my heart, then the study is just, you understand? It's truly a waste. So we don't look for people to come and study. They want to study. You understand? They lack knowledge, like some professor in the university. We used to have such people. We had a few times a Kabbalah professor from the Tel Aviv University. Really, the faculty of philosophical studies. So, you know, he says, I don't know, we learned the history, when those things were things written. Now, this is, for us, the meaning of learning Kabbalah.
2: The will to receive is not...
3: Well, he came in such a way that he didn't even want to study that. I didn't talk to him about inner work, but just to learn about Sfirot, Patsufim. Why should you learn these things? Well, you have to know about it, even about it. You know, he left. What can you do?
2: And share impressions from the lessons, from the lesson, and what we take from it to implement in the 10.
4: אולי נתחיל מהסוף, לבוא לשיעור עם שאלה מה הטעם בחיי ולדרוש.
3: Start from the end, maybe to come to the lesson with the question of what's the meaning in life and to demand an answer.
1: אבל מה כן ברור היה שיש ללמוד.
2: I'm left with more questions. It's clear that there is a lot to learn.
3: We need actions to invite the reforming light. Only it can correct, and everything to yearn for it, to have a deficiency for it.
2: Many practical tips by Rav. I really resonated with all the discernments and the drawing of the reforming light, the surrounding light, studying not because you want to be filled, satisfied, but out of the intention and the need for correction.
3: Yeah, regarding the article, robust. Teaches us how we have to prepare ourselves to receiving the abundance. What do we have to do? I don't care about one's purity. What is a blessing? How do we have to sit? What is a table? What do you have to give after the meal? Meaning when we're not corrected yet, and to look for the ways of correction.
2: On our path, the next degree is always felt as darkness. So we at least need to know intellectually, although it will still feel unpleasant, but we have to get used to this being the way. And this is why we have the 10 that holds us in those states until the light comes.
3: Demand the light. For us, in the place where we use it to reach that demand, that request with the same friends, the same means, thanks to which you can see that we are able to adhere to the light, to demand from it its help for them in this way. To grow the request, to make it more precise.
2: We heard about coarseness and what it is. It's not that I want to kill someone, but it's how much I yearn to reach the revelation. That's how it's expressed. So we need to understand how we can direct our coarseness together in order to attain the goal.
3: So once we understood that only the light corrects the will to receive that's below the barrier, then the whole thing is about scrutinizing, thinking, which actions invite the light, the thoughts, desires, actions, what is beneficial for inviting the light. I heard equivalence of form. How can we reach equivalence of form below the barrier?
2: I've said, check and see to all the means that can awaken the surrounding light more powerfully. So it will really influence as quickly as possible and as powerfully as possible in the most effective way, so that man's labor and actions will not be useless.
3: Yeah, surrounding light. I heard it's really important here to activate the reforming light. We have all the means for that here. It's a permanent work, ongoing work.
2: The most important is our study. And studying when we are in front of the book with a 10, with the intention and the deficiency for the light to influence and correct the will to receive, and we will determine in the will to receive that there is none else besides him.
3: Before we got additional discernments about the definitions of righteous, wicked, in what way we can measure it, if it's in us, if it's in what the Creator is revealing to us, vis-à-vis the friends, very interesting.
2: We'll learn about the right relation toward the states that are revealed to us, what seems to us as broken in the will to receive. We have to build the right relation. This is how the Creator sets it up for us, so we can correct and feel that we're with Him in this effort to correct.
3: But the purpose of all the efforts and all the actions is to reach adhesion with the Creator, as Rav said, return, O Israel, to the Lord your God. What a high, exalted thing is expected for us.
2: May we succeed together, that's the most important. The light influences on us when we are together. Let's move to the next part of the lesson, and before that, we'll sing a song together.

0: Hello, dear friends. We continue with the study of our preface. Let's start with what we heard from Rav just now. We also have it in the captions, if you can hear it, if we can put it. We heard, just invite the reforming light. We have nothing more than that. We want to invite this force from above, which is exactly my opposite. And there is a remedy that I do. I don't have a direct access to this force, rather through this specific action during the study, with the intention to strengthen my intention. Then I need a group and all kinds of actions around it, but bottom line, it's a remedy. Sgula. Look how beautiful it is. We were rewarded with a lesson that ties together all the worlds together. We heard about the reforming light that we wish to draw right now during the study. It comes from Atzilut, through the world of Bia, to this world. We heard about the need for concealment, as we learned about it in the preface of the wisdom of Kabbalah, how the concealment was made, was created, so to avoid the shattering again. So we see how everything is connected to one reality. We're going to enter the next part of the lesson.
1: We mustn't forget that we are in lesson number, in the second part of lesson number 8. It means that there are many, many terms here. When Rav created this abbreviated preface, it was in order to collect all the terms and compress them into a compressed preface. I guess he saw that we would go over these materials, and now we are going over them, just like in the first time. Learning it anew, let's not be scared of all those new terms. Now we will talk about the screen in root coarseness. What is Metzach, forehead? What is Metzach compared to Golgata Ve'Enayim? What are the birth? The birth of the worlds, the place of the worlds, where the worlds are, and the place of the worlds. A lot. A great many terms. So we should write down as much as possible what Rav draws. And then we'll have time for questions and scrutinize at least part of what we're learning today. It's important that we take notes and connect to the text by taking part in it, writing down, taking interest, asking, not letting just pass by us. And of course, as Asaf said, it's all in order to draw the reforming light, the surrounding light, and advance to our goal. So let's move into the lesson. Okay, so we're continuing. After that, we have the breaking. I'll make this diagram shorter. Guys, not in this course. Right after that, we'll begin, if you want. What are we going to do next? Correct. How do we correct the shattering? Here, there was the shattering, the breaking, right? How do we correct it? The Pelsa, the boundary between vessels of bestowal and vessels of reception, must be kept. The whole problem was that we breached the Pasa with a lot of the end of correction. That's what caused the shattering. So if we restore the Pasa, we have a chance at reaching the end of correction. So now, how do we build a system that will correct for us everything we have from the shattering and reaches a state where we have this Patsuf instead of the world of Nikodim connected in such a way and work in such a special way that it can receive all the light of the inner correction and in order to bestow. For this comes a system called the world of Atzilut. meaning after the breaking, the Shemot, the records, rise to the Rosh of Sag again. But instead of 2-1, you have records of 2-1 over roots, restricted in the second restriction. And then the coupling of Rosh of Sag is done in Metzach. Not Nikve and Ayim, but Metzach. Meaning not on the degree, the coarseness of level 1, but coarseness of the root level, restricted. Meaning what? I can make a coupling by striking. I have Keter, Chochmah, Binah, Zeran, Pin, Malchut. Right? I can make a coupling by striking on their level, right? I have always all those desires in the Rosh. I can't be missing some desire or some... But it may be that these desires operate at an intensity, at a power of the level of coarseness of level 4, or 3, or 2, or 1, or root. Yeah.

0: Right? If I work on the level of 4 of coarseness, I get Patsuf Golgata. 3 of coarseness, Patsuf Ab. 2 of coarseness, Patsuf Sal comes out. 1, coarseness number 1, we get Patsuf Ma, upper Ma. And root coarseness, we get the upper Bon. If I work with Patsufim, with these levels, but in a state of the second restriction, then from the coupling by striking on coarseness of level 1 restricted, if I ask it to do it for me plus Tzimtzum Bet, then the Patsuf I get is called the world of Nikudim in Katnut. And if I do it on, I make the request to make it on 1 over root plus the second restriction, I get the world of Atzilut. In other words, it depends what I'm asking of the screen. Again, if I ask of the screen to work on coarseness of level 4, I get Patsuf Golgata. On 3, on 2, Sag. On 1 and root, we get Ma and Bon. These are 2 Patsufim that we sometimes draw here. We don't take them into consideration. They didn't do anything. But if I ask, with that screen, make a coupling by striking on 2 over 1 restricted, I get a special Patsuf called the world of Nikudim. Or now, if I ask on the same screen, make for me a coupling on lesser records on the root, it'll create a coupling by striking, but I get a special Patsuf called the world of Atzilut, which will now expand below. It will be called the world of Atzilut. Now, what is Metzach? Metzach, forehead. And what is Nikve Enayim? The holes of the eyes. Pupils. So, if I work on coarseness level 1, not in all the coarseness, but not with all of Chochmah, but in Bina of Chochmah, it's called Nikve Enayim. If I make a coupling by striking in Keter, but not of all of in all of Keter, but in Bina of Keter, this is called Metzach. It's very healthy to be confused. Believe me, it's good. The fact that you can't connect all those things, you have all those running around, it's very good. This is how new vessels are built. The question was, in the half of Bina, that's Nikve Enayim, on the half of Chokhmah. Bina of Chokhmah is called Nikve Enayim. Bina of Keter is called Metzach. Not all of Bina, but a little bit in the middle, where it ends, where the vessels of bestowal end from the vessels of reception. Okay? Why are you laughing?
1: Metzach is in the top.
0: Where?
1: Is the Metzach part of what's in Bina?
0: Metzach, if you take Keter and divide Keter, like this, let's say, let's divide it. Keter, Chochmah, Bina, Zeranpin, Malchut. So here in the middle of Bina, if you make a coupling by striking, so the light will come and expand only thus far and not more, you see, and will not go lower. So the place where the Masach is, it's called Metzach. And if you decide, I'm making a coupling by striking so my screen stands here in Chochmah, coarseness of level 1, but will also stand in Keter Chochmah in the middle of Bina, this will be called Nikve Enayim. That's the Nikve Enayim. Bina of Keter is called Metzach, and Bina of Chochmah is called Nikve Enayim. And Bina of Bina, there's no such

0: Bine, bine, where was it?
1: Nicodotisag
0: came out on one of coarseness not. Bina, bina is bina itself. Between its gal and its zat. You can say it was here in the second restriction. And after that, patsufim come out on root coarseness and the coarseness of level one and root coarseness. You're learning things that this is already not part of the preface of a crash course. These are things that you...
1: Well, just to see that I'm truly confused. So the nikveh enayim that we speak of on sag in sag, meaning it creates the world of nikudim in the middle of chokhmah, bina right. In the middle of chokhmah.
0: Right. I'll tell you. Usually, it takes a long time to get it. A long time. You don't seem to me like a guy who is.
1: How much is long? Long.
0: It seems odd on you. No. It takes many months. The fact that he says it this way, oh, that's really special.
1: It goes through the middle of Bina?
0: It always goes through the middle of Bina. Look, it doesn't matter. Just understand the principle. We need to distinguish between vessels of reception and vessels of bestowal. In vessels of bestowal, I'm permitted to work. In vessels of reception, I'm forbidden to work. Now, let's get to the point. I have a screen of coarseness of level 1. So where can a screen of coarseness of level 1 can stand and distinguish between vessels of reception and vessels of bestowal? So let's see. If it's coarseness of level 1, so I can work with chokhmah, that's root 4. This is coarseness of level 1. In what place? Up to the middle of chokhmah, to the middle of bina and chokhmah, where the vessels of bestowal of the levels stop.
1: Also in Tiferet, also in chokhmah, and in Keter, when we open in bina, it's the same in all three?
0: You can put it this way. Up to here. Right? Up to here. Although these will be vessels of bestowal of all the sefirot. And from here to here, it is vessels of reception of all the sefirot. So in the second restriction, you're permitted to use it. And here you are forbidden to use it. In Kagat Enayim, you are permitted. And in the Achap of all the sefirot, it's forbidden. I'm very satisfied. There's a part of you that gets it. And those who don't get it, it's okay. It's even better. The truth is, spiritual advancement does not depend at all on how much you know. Meaning, you need to know in order to connect to the topic itself. So that through it afterwards you can adhere inside. But the amount of knowledge does not determine the progress.
1: So what does determine?
0: Labor. In the end, the desire. The intensity of the desire. And the desire you can acquire. The desire of one person is not enough. You can acquire the desire only from the society. You know, from whatever society you're in, you will get the thoughts and desires from there. So it's very important to be connected to a few friends who have a good desire. Okay, now, what happens next? After the breaking of the vessels, when we have records that rise to the Rosh of Sag and make a coupling in the Metzach of Rosh of Sag. Metzach is Bina of Keter of Rosh of Sag, meaning for all of the Rosh of Sag. We divide it into Keter, Chochmah, Bina, Zahar, and Malchut. So in Keter, only 2.5 Sefirot, Keter, Chochmah, Gaor, Bina. We make a coupling by striking on them. And from here, what comes down, expands, will be called the beginning of the world of Atzilut. How is the world of Atzilut built? Let's see. So the world of Atzilut

0: זה פרסה.
1: אבא ואמא.
0: היי חנפין. אבא ואמא. Let's say, let's draw it like this for now. Abba Vima. Expand from the Pe of Arich downwards. And Zon from the Tabo of Abba Vima. This is one form of the world of Atzilut. And sometimes we say about the world of Atzilut that Arich Anpin expands until Tabo of Atik, meaning we don't draw its bottom part from Tabo to the Pasa. And Abba Ve'ima do not expand down to the Pasa, but also from Pe to the Tabo of Atik. And sometimes Abba Ve'ima, we divide them into two separate parts of him. This is Abba Ve'ima equals. Now I'm dividing it into an upper part and a lower part. The upper part is also called Abba Ve'ima, but upper one, upper Abba Ve'ima. And the bottom part is called Yeshsut. Yeshsut, Israel Saba and Tvuna. And sometimes Abba Ve'ima are divided into Abba and Ima. And Yeshsut are also divided into Israel Saba and Tvuna. Not Saba is grandpa, so I've said not grandma, but Tvuna. Tvuna is intelligence. There are many other divisions and connections in the world of Atzilut. It's a very, very difficult situation. But in the end, all those parts of fame are among themselves in a special connection so that they constantly adapt themselves to whatever part they have to correct after the breaking. They see some part, and that part belongs to a certain sphera that is connected to a certain pasuf, to a certain coarseness, when they have to correct it, but it can't be corrected by itself. It's also connected to other pasufim and other spherot. So the world of Atzilut makes of itself a kind of a, it's like an animal that is very flexible. There are many variations here. From all of the study of the 10 Sefirot, which is more than 2,000 pages, about 1,500 or 1,600 pages are about the world of Atzilut. Meaning, parts of, from part 8, 9, 11, 12, 13, 14, 15, it's all the world of Atzilut. Are there such drawings there? Where? In a book. In what book are there drawings? In the study of the 10 Sefirot. Are there these diagrams?
2: Drawings?
0: The diagrams I'm drawing here? No. Yes.
2: In Abba and Ima, before they divide into the Tabu, when they go down. If, in case they go down to Tabu of Atik. Is that the same Tabu from which Zon comes out, or are these two different points?
0: There are many discernments here. Selim, like the Selim image. Image of God is created man, so there's the Tselem here, the image, a special system of diminution of light. Samech Mem of Bina, Sam of Bina, which is responsible for all of this world. We will not study it right now, but I will draw the world of Atzilut in a way that is suitable in order to create the worlds of Bia and Adam HaRishon. In general, we will see it

0: maybe a little differently each time, but so we said that the world of Atzilut consists of Atik, Arihampin, Abba Ve'ima, and so on.
1: Atik,
0: Arihampin, Abba Ve'ima, and so on. That state is called the permanent state. Permanent state. Now, in order to give birth, to engender the world's Bia from Zone of Atzilut, Zone of Atzilut should rise up. Why? Because Zone of Atzilut, in that state, are in a state of Golgata Ve'enayim. Katnut, smallness. And birth means I'm receiving more light in order to bestow. Birth means reception of some more light in order to bestow. So they have to switch to gadlut, to greatness, or adulthood. In order to engender parts of him, zon rise up. Zon. Zon rise 1 degree higher to the place of Abba Ve'ima. Abba Ve'ima rise 1 higher degree to the place of Arihampin. Arihampin 1 upper degree, higher degree to the place of Atik, and Atik 1 degree higher. Everyone rises by 1 degree. 10 sefirot, by 10 sefirot each one rises. And then Zon that are here below, everyone in the place of Abba Ve'ima, give birth to the world of Bria, which stands in the place of the permanent Zon. Then they give birth to the world of Yetzira. And then to the world of Asiya. Question.
2: This goes down below the Prasa?
0: Yes, we'll see it in. We'll see why in a minute.
2: Asiya is from the Tabu of Yetzira, or?
0: Look. There are several things here that I'm saying without explaining why. Otherwise, I'll... Zone of Atzilut. Do you know what Zone of Atzilut is? Zeranpin and Malchut. They're built in such a way that Zeranpin takes up this whole level, and Malchut is from the Chazeh or from his Tabu downwards. Like this. This is why when the world of Bria was born from Zon of Atzilut that rose to Abba Ve'ima, takes the same level as Zeranpin. And when the world of Yetzira that was born after the world of Bria takes the place of Malchut of Atzilut in a few of his Sefirot, in 4 Sefirot, if you want to know. Because Malchut of Atzilut is 4 Sefirot. She clothes Zeranpin in Netzachot Yesod, in his Netzachot Yesod Malchut, Nehim. And the 6 Sefirot of the world of Atzilut are below. Up to which place? If you remember, we talked about the places in the division, in general, below Tabor of Golgata, that there is a place of Golgata Ve'enayim, and a place of Achab. The place of Golgata Ve'enayim is a place of the world of Atzilut. And in the Achab, we have a place which is the bottom third of Tiferet. That's the place of the world of Bria. You said? The bottom third of Tiferet is the place of the world of Bria. Then we have Netzach Od Yesod. That's the place of the world of Yetzirah. And Malchut is the place of the world of Asiya. Now, when the worlds come and clothe here, so the world of Yetzirah descends and it, with his six firot down and takes up the place of the six firot of the world of Bria up to his chazeh, or up to Bina of the Guf, up to Tiferet. And the world of Asiya is then from the chazeh of the world of Bria to the chazeh of the world of Yetzirah. And the place that remains for us here, below the Chazer of Yetzirah, that place is called the shell section. And so that below this, no holiness can come, no light. Here in this place, here in this place is the heart of stone, the 32 sparks that are forbidden to use, forbidden to work with.
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0: The shell section is from the Chazer Yetzirah downwards. Meaning if we create a more precise division, then six firot, the world of Yetzirah, takes in the world of Yetzirah, below the Parsa, then first firot, the world of Asiya, and another six firot, the world of Asiya, takes from the world of Yetzirah to its Chazer. And here, below the Chazer, you have four remaining, and below the Chazer, you have 10. 14 sefirot, which are in Gematria, die, enough. As it's written, he said to his world, enough, that it's impossible to expand from above, but only to here. So these 14 sefirot, from the Chazer of Yetzirah downwards, is the shell section. Here is where the shells are, and it's forbidden to exit there. So the holiness, upper light, can appear up to the Parsa, which is the place of the Gagata and Haim, place of the vessels of bestowal. And because here you have the words of Bia, from the Parsa to the Chazer Yetzirah, then here too you can be, but without the upper light, but simply use the desires that are here. This is why this place up to here is called the shell section. And from here, from Parse to Chazer Yetzirah, this is called the Shabbat zone. What is Shabbat zone? The place where even you can exit from Atzilut and use it outside of the vessels of Atzilut. Now, I want to add something more. From where do the worlds Bria Yetzirah Asiya come? The world of Atzilut comes instead of the world of Nikudim that was broken. The worlds of Bria Yetzirah Asiya, we already talked about it. We said that before the breaking we have Patsuf Zon that was broken. This Patsuf Zon consisted of Gagat Ha'inayim, Zon of Nekudim, Gagat Ha'inayim and Ahab, that broke. When they broke, Galgalta Enayim and Achab broke. And then Galgalta Enayim, Achab were made of them as it was before the breaking. Galgalta Enayim inside the Achab, Achab in Galgalta Enayim. There was a mixture between the parts. From Galgalta Enayim, the world of Atzilut was made. This Achab is a stony heart, forbidden to use it. Galgalta Enayim, in which there is Achab, the world's Biyah were made of them. And Achab, in which there is Galgalta Enayim, this is called the raised Achab or Achab of rising. We still need to talk about it. So we said that the world of Atzilut, we talked about how it came out from the other broken parts that after the breaking. We have Galgalta Enayim with the Achab in them. From this we get the worlds of Arev Zon in the worlds Biyah and Achab, in which there is Galgalta Enayim. We get the raised Achab, and we'll talk about it in relation to Adam HaRishon in the next lesson. These sorts of raised Achab are sorted not from above, like the world of Atzilut B'Yetzirah were created. These scrutinies, these sorts of the raised Achab and stony heart should be done by Adam. And then next time we will learn in the next lesson what is this structure, what special patsuf is Adam, without whom it is impossible to complete this sorting of the vessels.
2: There are two worlds, Biyah, Yetzirah, Asiyah. That's one thing. Part in red and the part in black. Now, the worlds in black, they were created after it was created in Atzilut.
0: Now, here, when I drew Atzilut B'Yetzirah Asiyah, it's not worlds, it's the place for the worlds. If we take Nekudot of Sag and divide that Patsuf into Galgalta Enayim and Achab, and then Achab, we divide it according to its qualities to the top third, bottom third, and Tiferet, Netzachot, Yisod, and Malchut. So Nekudot of Sag are divided into four parts. The place of Atzilut, the place of Briah, the place of Yetzirah, the place of Asiyah. And then we come to, worlds come into these places. Now too, when these worlds are born, they're not in their places. After as the special Patsuf of the Marishon will come, and will do their, oh boy, these worlds will go down to their places.
2: Man, Adam does only trouble.
0: What can you expect of man? Yes.
2: Is there a connection between the Peh and the Tabu and Atik and the places in the world of Nekudim where the Achab of Keter, the Achab of Ava Ve'ima?
0: There is.
2: Specifically.
0: Because Atik takes to sort and correct Galgalta Enayim of Keter and of Nekudim, Galgalta Enayim of Abba Ve'ima. This is why there's a direct connection. Hanpin takes the Achab of Keter of Nekudim, this little one here, corrects it. Abba Ve'ima take the Achab of Abba Ve'ima, correct them. Each part of Atzilut corrects a corresponding part from the world of Nekudim. Our only problem is the connection of Zon, correction of Zon of Atzilut. Are you still okay? Yeah?
2: Yeah, okay.
0: We should have some holidays and maybe. Again, I'll tell you, between each 2 degrees you have a cessation, a stop. In spirituality too, because Malchut, we have, let's say, 1 degree ends, a 2nd degree begins. So it turns out that Malchut of the upper one becomes the Keter of the lower one. How can that be? Keter is the state of the Creator. It's a representative of the Creator. And Malchut is the worst possible thing, the created being. How can Malchut of the upper one be, even if it's the upper one, how can it be Keter of the lower one? So between each 2 degrees, you really have a cessation, like an abyss between each 2 degrees. And for us, when we shift from degree to degree, from state to state, even now it's still not degrees, but we're already beginning to perceive something. So for us too, there's a cessation. And that cessation, we feel it as confusion. So don't be afraid of it. When suddenly you're confused, you don't know anything, even, you know, it's said about great Kabbalists that they would go into such confusions that they couldn't even read the alphabet. That bad was the departure of the Mochin. You know, a person knows nothing. He doesn't know how to find his way in the world. Everything is just erased from him. And then it returns, but at a higher level already. So wait, it's still far. I hope that you will reach it. But a little bit of it, we are already beginning to feel. In absorbing this material, you immediately begin to feel it. These are signs of progress.
2: Student asked Rav, what does determine? And Rav answered, exertion. Ultimately, the desire, the intensity of the desire, and you can acquire desire. Let's say the desire of one person is not enough. A desire you can acquire only from the society. You know which society you're in. And there, you simply acquire the thoughts and desires. So it's very important to be connected to a few friends who have a good desire. So we heard here many, many concepts, definitions, and Rav explained that inside the study of the Sefirot, in 2,000 pages, there are about 1,500 pages on the world of Atzilut. Certainly, you can't put all of that into 40 minutes of study. Nevertheless, we'll be happy to hear questions, scrutinize what we learned from what we wrote, and try to sort things out together. So let's go to the questions.
0: In the lesson today and the previous lesson, I've talked about the world of Atzilut being flexible, that can take on various configuration according to the needs of the souls that it tends to. I wanted to ask, what does it mean? There are different souls, they need different states of the world of Atzilut. Does it mean that there's a different world of Atzilut for each soul? Or how do we understand it, that the world of Atzilut, the same world of Atzilut, should tend to different souls with different needs, different states?
2: Maybe you can think about it this way. He talks about from above down here. He talks about how the world of Atzilut was born. It was born for the sake of the correction of the shattered vessels. As you remember, we learned in the previous lessons that the world of Nikudim came out in Katnut. Then the world of Nikudim came out in Gadlut, then it shattered. And the fragments of the broken world of Nikudim fell below the Pasa and remained there. Case in point, the Partsuf was refined. Just as we have the refinement of the screen because of the clash between surrounding light and inner light, in the Patsufim of Ak. Similarly, in the world of Nikudim, there was a Gadlut, and the screen was refined in the process called shattering. So after the screen came, after the on 3/2 Patsuf Sa came down, then 2/2 the world of Nikudim, then it shattered, and then according to the order, the next Patsuf has to come out, 1/Shorish, over root. That's why Atzilut comes out on 1/root, but it has no vessels to work with, because the vessels are broken and they're below the Pasa. Therefore, in the first stage, he has to correct those vessels. That's why it comes out on Aleph Shorosh, 1 over 0, in second restriction. And Rav says that the screen is in the Metzach, just like before it was in Gargalta Venaim, in the Nikveinaim, in the world of Nikudim. Now it comes out on the Metzach. It's Malchut that rose to Bina on coarseness level 0. It came out, the world of Atzilut came out, and it starts to correct the broken vessels. How? From lightest to heaviest. So in the beginning, the vessels of root level, then 1, 2, 3, 4, and accordingly, we have the elicitation of the worlds. Bria, Etzira, Asiya are for the sake of the correction of the vessels in coarseness 2, 3, and 4. The world of Atzilut takes 0 and 1. Now everything came out. Now you still have the true Malchut that's below this entire line, this thin line of the worlds. And in order to get mixed with the true Malchut, it rises to Bina. It's a sort of mixing called the birth of Adam HaRishon. Rav also explained it, how this happened here as well. In order for him to be born in Atzilut, the zone of Atzilut rises to Abba Ve'ima, then they give birth to the world, and in the worlds, Adam HaRishon, and there's a complete process here. Adam HaRishon, as Rav explained at the end of the lesson, Adam HaRishon shattered in a way that's very similar to the shattering of the worlds, and its broken fragments fell again to the place of the worlds of Bia. And now the world of Atzilut corrects the broken pieces. So when the world of Atzilut was born, it was for the purpose of correcting the broken worlds, the world of Nekudim that was shattered. But that mechanism that was created there now corrects the fragments of the broken souls. What does it mean? What is shattering? Shattering meaning the light entered the screen. Great light that's greater than what the screen can contain. And that's why fragments of the screen and fragments of the desire are mixed together. This is called the shattering. And there are many broken pieces. Each one has its own unique form. The principle is the same. They're all shattered. That's why when we are born in this world, we were born instead of shattering. We don't know we're broken. Then you receive a point in the heart. You come to study the wisdom of Kabbalah. And then gradually you discover what we call the recognition of evil. How much we're disconnected. We don't belong to these worlds that we just learned about for a whole lesson. How much we want. And as we learned, yeah, we have to awaken one another, encourage this desire. So you would want to come to correction. The correction is the same. That because each spark arrives through a different form of shattering, then the mixing between vessels of reception and bestowal, between the desire and the screen, that's why each one receives its own unique treatment. In that world, world of Atzilut, the world of Atzilut is the mechanism of correction. Is everyone remaining different after the correction? Certainly, because each one is very unique because of its own unique form of shattering. Let's hope that this answered the question. Mark 16.
0: In the lesson, I've explained in great detail that the world of Atzilut emerges on the records of one root of the second restriction, and in the coupling there are only 2.5 sefirot of the Rosh. So how does Atik go below the Tabu or the Siyum if the coupling to begin with is only on half of the desire?
2: Yeah, the world of Atzilut comes out on the records of Aleph Shoresh, second restriction, in the place of Rosh of Sag called the Metzach, Bina of Keter, as you said, 2.5 Sfirot. But it says that this is the measure of coarseness that the Rosh works with. Accordingly, the world of Atzilut comes out. But the Pasuf of Atik is a special Parzuf. It knows how to expand throughout the entire area, from Tabu to Siyum, because it doesn't cause a shattering. I can show it here as well. Here, Atik. We also heard from Rav in brief, still a lot, that Atik fits both the first restriction and the second restriction. So you're right that the coupling took place in Metzach, meaning it's on a very small coarseness. But nevertheless, the light that expands in Atik is such that it does not cause shattering. It's a little bit like Nekudot of Sag. What did we have in Nekudot of Sag? We had a very special record, bet over bet, 2/2. And there was an expansion of Chassadim in the area from Tabu down to Siyum. So that can happen.
1: Almaty.
3: Большое спасибо, что разрешили спросить. Вот если я правильно
0: понимаю. Thank you very much for the opportunity to ask.
3: У нас есть четкое понимание, что
0: if I understand correctly,
3: Rosh, на уровне P, где
0: in parts of Golgotha you have a Rosh, on the level of the P, where there's the decision to receive or not receive the light. There's a concept of Tabu, where there are the first nine plus Malchut, and there Tabu divides it very accurately. In the world of Atik, Parsa goes through Zeranpin.
1: Ma Shela, Maksat.
2: What's the question, Maksat?
0: Why in Parzuf Atik the Tabu goes to the middle point of Zeranpin? You see the bottom part and top part of Tiferet, and before that in Parzuf Golgotha you have a clear division between the first nine and Malchut. And here there's a division in the middle.
2: It's a clear question. When the Parzuf of Golgotha came out, they said that the screen is in the Peh. What does it mean, Peh? Malchut. If you have Keter, Chochmah, Binah, Zeranpin, Malchut, then in the Rosh, the names change to Golgotha, and I'm Ozen, Chotem, Peh means Malchut. The calculation is done on all 10 Sfirot in Golgotha. And also in a different coarseness called Ab, then a different coarseness called Sag, Ma, and Upper Ma and Bon. That's the law of the world of Ak. Adam Kadmon. What happened next when Sag was refined? If it had coarseness 3/2, now it was left with 2/2. This is already clean Bina. That's why this Bina came down below the Tabu. There's no restriction, no limitation over it. This is Tabu, and with coarseness level 2, it met with coarseness level 4. That line of chassadim that remained from before, from the refinement of Golgotha. And they get to know one another. They learn about one another, and they discover that they can work, but with a certain limitation. You cannot perform a coupling on all 10 sefirot, but only on a part of the 10 sefirot. Meaning, if you have 10 sefirot here called
1: Keter,
2: Chochma, Bina, Chesed, Gvura, Tiferet, Netzachod, Yesod, Malchut, then Keter, Chochma, Bina are considered Rosh. We're not talking about them. They're vessels of bestowal, 100%. But what is Chesed, Gvura, Tiferet, Netzach, Chod, Yisod, Malchut? Those are vessels of the Anpin of the Kuf that correspond to the five Sfirot, right? What is Chesed? Maybe a different color. Chesed is corresponds to Keter. Gvura corresponds to Chochmah. Tiferet is corresponds to Bina. Netzach corresponds to Zeran Pin, and Hod corresponds to Malchot. So those five Sfirot that are that they're in each Sfira. Keter also has Keter, Chochmah, Bina, Zeran Pin, Malchot, and so on and so forth. So in Zeran Pin they change names. Why? Because it's under the control of the Lot of Chassadim. Maybe we'll learn about it in a different lesson, why it's like that. So if we say that before there was this limitation that you can work only all the way down to Siyum or Glin, Siyum, it's down here, but with all 10 Sfirot, now Malchut, that is here, creates a new limitation or a new restriction. It goes to Tiferet of Bina, which is Bina of Guf. The Guf is the Ranpin. Bina of Guf is Tiferet. That's why from here on, the new restriction is to work down to here. This is called Parsa. Meaning you can't, on the one hand, the quality that was in Ak, but allows you to work, called the measure of judgment, with all of Malchut from Pe and above, it existed, but it didn't allow the world to exist later. Why? Because Malchut stood here in the Pe, and here in Pe, and Pe, and Pe. That is done. It can't work like this anymore. The minute the Parsuf of Sag began to be get refined, the Nekudot of Sag came down below the Tabu, they found out that you can bestow below the Tabu. So that's an addition. It means that in the beginning, the world was created with a measure of judgment. That's here, where you can only work with Malchut. Here, he added the measure of mercy. Rachamim. Bina working with Malchut. But there's a limitation. You cannot work with all the vessels of the Malchut. Only the vessels that are completely clean of the quality of reception. So, vessels of the Rosh, Keter Chochmah Bina, and the vessels of the Rosh of the Guf, Keter Chochmah Gvura Tiferet, meaning the Keter Chochmah Bina of the Guf. Also, two-thirds of Tiferet. Why? Because Tiferet is the quality of Bina, and Bina has always three qualities. There's the root of Chochmah in it, because it came from phase one. There's the quality of Bina, which is the second third. And then there's this part in Bina that takes care of the lower ones. You cannot work with it, because for the sake of caring for the lower ones, is incorporated of the vessels of reception. That's why also in Tiferet, there's two-thirds you can work with, and a third you cannot work with. This means that Malchut came up from the Siyum Raglin to the middle of Tiferet. Rav says the middle is between two-thirds and third. This is where the limitation is, meaning we cannot work with the parts down below here, but the parts above you can work with. This is called Galgalta Vena in this part. That's why later, and we saw it here in the lesson as well, when you can work with the parts below the parsa, then that third part of Tiferet is called later the world of Bria. Netzach Od Yesod are called the world of Yetzira, and Malchut is called the world of Asiya. This is Bria, Yetzira, Asiya. When Nekudot of Sag come down here, the worlds do not exist, but there's a place for the worlds. Deficiency that the worlds will later come and fill. This deficiency is called Bria, Yetzira, Asiya, and the part above. Here, this is the place of Atzilut, the place where there are pure qualities of bestowal. As we said, Keter Chochma Bina and Keter Chochma Bina of the goof called Chesed Gvura Tiferet. This is the place of Atzilut. I hope we answered.
3: Да, большое спасибо, очень хорошо объяснили. Прям
0: льгу. Yes, thank you. You explained it beautifully.
4: Йофи, туда.
0: Thank you.
5: אולי שאלה אחרונה, ניו יורק 3, קדימה.
2: Maybe New York 3, last question.
6: When we first learn about phase 1, Hochma, it's receiving. It's got the arrow going inside and it's always receiving. But in all of these diagrams here, we refer to the phase of Chochma as part of the Rosh, as vessels of bestowal. So what's the difference between when Chochma is receiving or when Chochma now becomes bestowing vessels?
0: Right. So we don't have a lot of time, so we'll do it with our joy. We learn that phase one receives light of Chokhmah. Then we hear that these vessels, root 1, 2, are vessels of bestowal, and vessels 3 and 4 are vessels of reception. So how can phase 1 actually be receiving Chokhmah? When we learn the four phases of direct light, we learn about the phases in the development of the will to receive, meaning root, from root to 1, to 3, to 4, The coarseness grows. If you look, for example, at Bina, phase 2, right? It wants to bestow. So is it coarser than phase 1 or more refined than phase 1? Because it wants to bestow. But it's coarser. Why? Because we're talking about a more advanced stage in the development of the will to receive, but its quality is now that it wants to bestow, but it's a more advanced will to receive, a greater coarseness. So when we talk about vessels of bestowal in the Patsuf and vessels of reception, we're talking about Ruin 1, 2, even half of 2, Gaav Bina, and Zat Bina, the bottom 7 of Malchut. Zat and Malchut are vessels of reception according to the measure of coarseness. What are vessels of bestowal? I've explained it many times. There's a contradiction here. It's a contradiction in terms. Vessels of bestowal. A vessel is a vessel of reception. So what is a vessel of bestowal? It's when the level of coarseness is so refined, root 1, and Gaav Bina is such refined coarseness that we attribute these vessels to the upper one, to bestowal. 3 and 4 are already very coarse vessels. So we relate to them as vessels of reception. We went over time. Thank you all very much for your participation and questions. And do we have any announcements?
2: Yeah, we end with a song.
0: We end with a song?

0: חברים יקרים, בחלק הראשון נלמד שיעור של
1: הרב. Dear friends, in the first part we will study a lesson by Rav from June 23rd, 2002. The lesson is based on Rav Asher's article, What are merits and iniquities of a righteous in the work? You can find it on page 706 in the writings of Rav Asher, first volume in Hebrew. Let's read it together in the 10. We have 25 minutes for that. What are merits and iniquities of a righteous in the work? It is written in the Zohar, a complete righteous, all his merits are above, and his iniquities below. A complete wicked, his iniquities are above, and his merits below. That is, a complete righteous, all his merits are kept for him above, for the next world, and he does not receive anything from them in this world. His iniquities, namely the punishments for his iniquities, are below in this world. A complete wicked, his iniquities are above, meaning he is avenged in hell after his passing from this world. And the merits he had done are above, meaning he is given his reward in this world. Intermediate, both judge him, meaning that both his reward and his punishment are below in this world. So far its words. We need to understand the meaning. To understand this, we need to understand the meaning of complete righteous, complete wicked, and intermediate in the work, as well as what are this world and the next world in man's work, and the meaning of above and below. It is known that the purpose of creation is to do good to his creations, meaning that the created beings were created to receive delight and pleasure. For this reason, we see that the whole world, without exception, strives only to receive delight and pleasure, since this was the purpose of creation. However, in order to have equivalence of form, there was a correction that everything we do must be with the aim to bestow contentment upon the Creator and not for our own sake. How can one do something not for his own sake when this is against nature? The answer is that when a person believes in the greatness of the Creator, to that extent a person can do things in order for the Creator to enjoy this work. In nature, when the small serves the great, he derives pleasure from it and does not need any reward. Just the privilege of serving him gives him vitality and makes him feel like the happiest person in the world. Therefore, when a person achieves this degree where his only aim is to bestow upon the Creator, he is called righteous. That is, when he can bestow upon the Creator, this is his only hope in life. And he does not need to be given anything else in life. If he sees that he is not permitted to serve the king, he says that he must have committed some iniquity for which he is punished with being ejected from the king's palace into a place of litter, a place of waste. That is, he is thrown into the pleasures he derives from self-satisfaction, of which he said this was suitable for animals and not for the speaking, which is the human level. As our sages said, you are called men and not the nations of the world. But now he's in a state where he can enjoy only that which pertains to self-benefit. At that time, he says that he must have been punished for some iniquity, that he was not careful and was therefore punished. This is the degree of complete righteousness. Conversely, the pleasures of a complete wicked are only those that can be received in vessels of reception, which is only for self-benefit. If he sees that no self-benefit would arise from this work, but rather everything will go towards bestowal without any reward, he cannot derive pleasure from this. Then he says that he must have committed some iniquity, which is why he cannot receive anything inside the vessels of reception. And he looks and examines why he cannot make the vessels of reception enjoy.
2: It follows that when he thinks that the will to receive will not receive anything, he is very worried. He says about that state that he's in now, in that it is really hell, that he is being punished above for his iniquities. And this is why the will to receive for himself cannot enjoy anything, meaning that now he has nothing to live on. Intermediate, both judge him. Once he agrees with the righteous, and once he says that the complete wicked is correct. By this, we can interpret what the Zohar says: a complete righteous, all his merits are kept for him above. He regards merits as above in the next world, meaning that he can do things that belong above, namely in order to bestow above to the Creator, who is of superior importance. He regards this as the next world, and the next world is called reward. He does not receive from them anything in this world. This world is called receiving. That which a person receives in the vessels of reception is called this world, regarded as Malchut, whereas the next world is called Bina, which is a vessel of bestowal. For this reason, Bina is called above, the next world, and Malchut is called this world. Hence, the righteous does not want to receive for himself anything in the vessels of reception, but rather only in order to bestow. He says, a complete wicked, his sins are above. This means that he sees when he engages in Torah and commandments, regarded as above in importance, that he is wicked, meaning that he does not want to work in order to bestow upon the Creator, but to bestow pleasure upon himself. And this is why he engages in matters of above, that is, things he should bestow upward, when he sees that below, meaning the will to receive, will not gain from this work. The wicked says about this state, why am I unable to give something to the will to receive for myself? It must be because of iniquities. This is why the will to receive cannot enjoy. He says, he is avenged in hell after his passing from this world. His passing from this world means that he says that now that he no longer has vitality from this world, called vessels of reception, which are now devoid of life, this is called passing from this world. This is the meaning of he is avenged in hell now that he feels that he has nothing from which to derive pleasure for the will to receive. He says it is a punishment and he is being punished in hell. This is why he has no life. This is the meaning of a complete wicked above. To the extent he must engage in bestowal upward and receive below, it is regarded as a punishment. This is considered that now he feels that he has passed away, since he no longer has any life. And the merits he has done are below, meaning he has given his reward in this world. This world is that which the will to receive enjoys. He says about it, the fact that I can receive delight and pleasure in the vessels of reception must mean that I have merits. And this is why I am given pleasure. This is the meaning of his merits are below, meaning in the vessels of reception regarded as being of inferior importance.
1: Accordingly, the meaning of complete righteous is that his intention is only to bestow contentment upon his maker. A complete wicked means that he wants only to receive and not to bestow at all. Yet both apply to the same person, meaning when he works in Torah and Mitzvot and wants to begin the work of Lishma for her sake, at that time, through work and overcoming, he comes to know that he is a complete wicked and does not want to annul his own authority and not to think of himself, of how he can delight himself. Rather, all of his concerns would be about bestowal. At that time, he sees that this is difficult. That person can see the truth, that he is far from the truth of working only for the sake of the Creator. At that time, he decides that he is truly wicked, because then he sees what his body wants. And he sees that he cannot be a worker of the Creator, but rather only to work for himself. Conversely, those people who do not begin a work of bestowal can never see that they are completely wicked. Instead, they sometimes see that they have not reached the degree of righteousness. But to see that they are completely wicked, there is no such thing, as it is impossible to see the truth before one begins the work of bestowal. This world is called vessels of reception, and the next world, vessels of bestowal. Likewise, below means into the vessels of reception, and above means vessels of bestowal, namely that the lower one wants to bestow to above. Intermediate, both judge him, meaning not at once, but at two separate times. That is, once he thinks that he has already achieved the degree of righteous, and once he sees that he is a complete wicked, it follows that a righteous says, all my merits are kept for me above, and my iniquities are below in this world. This means that while his pleasures are in vessels of reception, he considers it a punishment. By this, we can interpret the words of the Zohar, one's table must be clean, so the body will not approach eating his food unless when it itself is clean. For this reason, one must first clear himself out, since that food which he had prepared for himself, the Creator wants it, so he will not approach that table of feces and vomit from the Sitra Acha. Once a person has eaten and been delighted, he must give a part to the klipot, the shells. And what is it? This is the last water, the filth of the hands that must be given to that side which needs it. Because man is obligated to give him that part. Hence, there is no need to bless at all. We should understand what is cleanness in the work, where he says, for this reason, one must first clear himself out before he eats the food of the pure table. We should also understand what he says. Once a person has eaten and been delighted, he must give a part to the shells. And what is it? This is the last water, the filth of the hands, because man is obligated to give him that part.

0: was a correction that we must aim all the pleasures we receive to be in order to bestow and not for our own sake. The klipot, the shells, are called wanting to receive for one's own sake. When all the vessels of reception are corrected to work in order to bestow, this will be called the final correction or the end of correction. That is, there will be nothing to correct and to working in order to bestow, because all the vessels of reception will have entered the authority of Kedusha, called in order to bestow upon the Creator, and not for one's own sake. Hence, in order for a person to be able to aim while receiving the pleasure, in order to bestow, regarded as sitting at one's table, a person should say, "This is the table before the Lord." Because a table is a place from which a person derives pleasures. A table means the place of one's sustenance. It is called table. As our sages said, reliant on his father's table, reliant on others' tables, meaning dependent on others. Also, during the blessing for the food, we say, the merciful one, he will send us much blessing in this house and on this table on which we have eaten. We should understand what are this house and this table. A table is the place where one receives one's sustenance. This is why we say, the merciful one, he will send us much blessing, meaning that the provision we receive from the Creator will not be with envy, which is receiving for himself. That is, he asks of the Creator that the sustenance with which he is providing the body will not go into the vessels of reception of the body, which are called envy. As our sages said, he is envious of what others have. Rather, it should be as much blessing, which are vessels of bestowal, which is called an expansion, which is chasadim, mercies, when he wants to do only chesed. From this should be his provision for himself, and his provision will not be with envy, called receiving and not bestowing, since from those who receive for themselves, there can not be sustenance to the world. That is, if the whole world worked in bestowal, the world would be sustained even in corporeality, as he writes in the book Matan Torah. This is the meaning of what he says on this table. Concerning the words, much blessing in this house, a house means chokhmah, as it is written, as the glory of a man to dwell at home. And as it is written, a house shall be built with chokhmah, with wisdom. This is the meaning of what is written in the Zohar. Three things broaden man's mind: a handsome woman, a handsome home, and a handsome vessels. A handsome woman is his soul, handsome vessels are his organs, and the home is his heart. That is, the home is regarded as man's heart, and man's heart should be a temple. As it is written, and let them make me a temple, and I will dwell within them.
1: This means that one should work on two things. One, the correction of creation, which is the quality of chesed, called much blessing. Expansion means chesed, which is the opposite of envy. This is called the table of the Lord, and it is attained through the Torah. As our sages said, the light in it reforms him. Two. Afterward comes the work of the purpose of creation.

0: called light of Chokhmah, wisdom, or light of life. This light is called the wisdom of the Torah, regarded as the Torah and the Creator are one. In general, this Torah is called the names of the Creator. This comes after a person has received vessels of Chesed, which are vessels of bestowal with respect to the equivalence of form. This is, as our sages said, Rabbi Meir says, he who learns Torah Lishma, meaning he already has vessels of bestowal, meaning only to bring contentment to his Maker, the secrets of Torah are shown to him, which is the names of the Creator. Now we can interpret the meaning of cleanness in the work of the Creator. He says, for this reason, one must first clear himself out before he eats food on the pure table. This means that it is impossible to place important things in dirty vessels, since everything will be spoiled by the dirt. So it is in the work of the Creator. Precisely when one works for the Creator and not for himself, meaning when he wants to bestow upon the Creator, the abundance can enter these vessels because there is equivalence between the light and the vessel. Conversely, if the vessel is mixed with reception for oneself, which is regarded as dirty, compared to the light, which is all entirely to bestow. Accordingly, before a person comes to receive sustenance from the Creator, which are delight and pleasure, he must clean himself up from self-reception. At that time, the abundance, which is the pleasure, does not go to the shells regarded as reception for oneself. Rather, the abundance will go to Kedusha, holiness, because he can aim to benefit the Creator while receiving the pleasure. This is called eating the food on the pure table. After the meal, it is to the contrary. He must give a part to the Sitra Achra, the other side. This means that he says that there is still dirt here, which belongs to the Sitra Achra, and I must still correct myself.
1: We're going to move to a lesson from June 2002. The letters of the Sulam. We're in the portion in the mountain. What are the merits and iniquities and the righteous in the work? We are existence from absence. The desire to receive, and around it, the light that created it from absence, and this desire to receive totally all of it from the moment it was created, and all of its ways of development depend on the light, to the extent in which the light bestows, in what manner it bestows. That is how we develop from above downwards, meaning until we reach the other end of the light. The light created existence from absence and constantly cares for this point, for this desire, in order to lead it to the most distant place, this world. The moment he brings the created being, the desire to receive, to this world, he brings it not one, but divided into many parts called souls. This desire to receive is kind of in disconnection from the light, meaning the light does not bestow upon it directly, but rather he only discloses its posterior to it, meaning he reveals the negation that he's not there. and by this evokes in the desire to receive a necessity to long for the light after the fillings. And because you can't receive fillings without corrections, then gradually he learns to ask for corrections as a necessity. He must have corrections. Meaning, on the path from above down, as we learn from the study of Ten Sefirot, we have the expansion of the worlds, Partsufim, Sefirot, a cascading of reality, as we call it, from above down, from wholeness, from Ein Sof, to unwhole in this world, if you will. And this is a preparation. Degrees were created from above down, 125 degrees, 5 worlds, 5 Partsufim, 5 Sefirot, altogether 125 degrees of descending, of concealment, of diminishing of the light, of the desire to receive in the lowest possible degree in this world, and he feels that he's in darkness. And then, according to one's exertion in the study of Kabbalah, he invites the action of the surrounding light upon himself. The surrounding light is not felt, but it somewhat illuminates from afar. But the desire, the kli, we don't feel it because of the disparity of form. And the study itself, from the opposite state, truly opposite from the light, called Lolishma, in order to receive, the study itself nevertheless awakens the surrounding light because it surrounds from afar, and it gradually corrects the kli until I will have the kli with the intention in order to bestow. And there's no other means to correct the vessel that is in this world below the barrier, only in awakening the surrounding light. And so we need to examine and think and care for all the means that can awaken the surrounding light more mightily. So it truly has a greater influence as fast as possible, as powerful as much as possible, as efficient as possible, so that it won't be just the exertion of people and the actions that he does without benefit, but rather to check and see what actions, from what thoughts, from what will there be the best possible result. It's a waste of exertion and time otherwise. So all the things seemingly need to be aimed to that. And to understand from all the study that the action of the light, after we have come to the final lowest degree, must be invited by us. And until we're capable of inviting the action of the light upon us to come and correct, so that the reforming light, and so from the light there's but one action, and burdening us more and more, making it heavier and heavier for us to show us, and what a truly finite state we're in, detrimental state we're in. And this means that the concealment is even more and more and more. We could say it this way. You know, there's what we call the inverse relationship between lights and vessels. So when we are below the barrier, and not more below the barrier, but truly under the barrier, but adjacent to it, and the light illuminates, and if a person starts yearning, then he is truly, he needs to kind of collect to himself a certain sum of labor, so that the light will illuminate upon him to a certain extent, and then a person will be able to cross the barrier and enter the spiritual world. To the extent in which a person doesn't hear what the light awakens in him, doesn't listen to it, but is stiff-necked and stubborn, doesn't want it, thinks that according to his will to receive, he'll be able to reach some kind of improvement in his lives, in his life, pleasures, something. So the light lowers it to a person, illuminates less, and it, by illuminating less, he descends more from the barrier and enters into even bigger problems. But bigger problems are also bigger concealment. So it's hard for a person to understand that the light can reform him and bring him back to the good. Meaning, each degree, the lower it is, it's not that it causes troubles only. Those troubles come as a consequence of the deficiency of surrounding light, and the deficiency of the surrounding light does not let a person understand what the solution is. Hence, a kind of closed circle is created here, where this causes this, and this causes this to be bad, and this is how it rolls this way and cascades this way. And we truly need in some external pressure upon a person to awaken him to grab himself with some new idea. But those who are already in the understanding that only by the study they can awaken the surrounding light, and by the surrounding light they can really come to the upper world, the bright and eternal and whole light world, then we also need to meanwhile remember and then understand and then of course feel that the phenomena that will happen, they will happen in accordance with equivalence of form. That to the extent in which a person is in equivalence of form with the light, he will feel the light. To the extent in which he's in disparity of form from the light, he'll feel darkness, the posterior of the light. And there are no other possibilities here. Rather, it all takes place after the first restriction in what we call just and righteousness. Meaning the screen is according to the qualities of the vessel in equivalence with the light. Hence, we need to think more about how the light operates, how it is in one flow with the kli, in a coupling and unity and final correction, and to think in this way and yearn for it and try to resemble it. Yes.
0: On the one hand, we always say that the will to receive is very sophisticated, and it's always searching for ways, and it always finds openings. On the other side, we have the understanding, the will to receive understands. It's supposed to understand that we're going to kill it, and still runs forward towards it, as if it doesn't understand the desire for spirituality. How can we settle these two things? Because it understands that we're going to kill it.
1: Meaning, on one hand, the desire to receive is very sophisticated. The light made it with all the qualities in its oppositeness. And we can truly see how our nature is really very complicated. Also, in upper degrees, as we study, we don't know or see, but we learn that the desire to receive and the desire to bestow, meaning the qualities of the Creator and the created being, are one against the other, bia of holiness and bia of the shell, of a klipa. We even learn in the Zohar, the letters, the article, the letters, the first article, the letters of Rav Himno Nasama. Their letters are qualities that are in the soul. Each letter symbolizes a character, an attribute within the kli. And so the Zohar scrutinizes all the qualities in the soul until it reaches the letter bet and says the letter bet is special. Why? Because it's a symbol of blessing. Meaning there is no distinguishment between the desire to receive and the desire to bestow, that this is less from this or something like that. This is Pharaoh and that's the Creator, and there's nothing against that. It's just a blessing. meaning in truth, the root existence from existence comes from the side of the light. But all the rest, also in the Kli, it exists. And it's even written in the Pentateuch that what Aaron can do before Pharaoh, also all the sages of Pharaoh did. Yes? Yes, all those... what were they?
0: Chartumim, like in hieroglyphs.
1: Chartumites, yeah, the... They're wizards of some sorts. Yeah, so you forget, so this is on one hand, that's the other. So what are you asking? And we see that the desire to receive, how sophisticated it is, meaning that's nature, the desire to bestow, we don't know. Maybe it's more, maybe it's something completely different. But the desire to receive, we can see, it's in our nature. It develops on its own. It's constantly seeking the best possible ways. It operates according to this law of optimalism, where every single thing, and now nature does everything. Everything. So, you're asking?
0: That's on the one hand. On the other hand, as a person advances, advances in the study, it becomes clear to him that we're going to kill the will to receive. The will to receive, understand it's going to be killed. We're going to kill it. It's clear to it. How does it still manage to find such things?
1: When we're in the study and we say that we're about to go kill the desire to receive, we just say it. If you were truly to know what that is, that's what the whole matter of concealment is. This is the matter of concealment. To say something or to give something, kind of, that you can see, but until the state where you can tolerate it. What does it mean to tolerate or suffer it? Meaning, despite that it hurts, but it's worthwhile. That's how we're constantly advancing. Until the state where I don't want anything except for this. Really.
0: When you come here, you say, now I'm going to take all of this and take advantage of it for my own benefit. Over time, you realize you have to equalize to something else. You're not going to adapt everything to you, but you need to bring yourself to a certain state.
1: Until you're in constant going towards the barrier, you're just going into a greater and greater desire to receive. The fact that it seems to you like you're improving, you're getting more to the good, you're not improving, you're simply aiming your desire to receive to the Creator, meaning it's best for me to benefit that in place of all of this world.
0: That's what I'm asking. How does it work out?
1: And it seems like an improvement to us. What improvement? It's simply a bigger desire to receive. It's like a scientist has a bigger desire to receive than a painter. And a painter has a bigger desire to receive than a businessman. A businessman has a bigger desire to receive than just some laborer, a day laborer that lives a normal life like that. The desire to receive is greater, is not considered that it takes on more disastrous forms. No. You can see beastly pleasures, money, honor, knowledge. Science engages in such things there that are so finite, there's no science that is pure. What does he want from this life at all? There's people that will devote their lives to it, and it's considered that they're a big desire to receive. He's not bothering anyone, or he doesn't want to kill anyone, nothing.
0: But in the intellect, at least, intellectually, you realize the more you study that eventually you'll need to equalize with a system that is fixed. You won't be able to take advantage of this system for yourself.
1: The intellect that you're saying does not operate on us whatsoever. We are the desire to enjoy. And with the intellect, you can do whatever you want besides this desire. You can do whatever systems you want. It won't help. If I feel, I feel. The whole thing is a matter of feeling. The mind operates only to the extent in which it can assist the feeling. I can't do anything with my mind which is against the feeling. I must care for them in such a way that they will go together. Baal HaSulam explains this to us, that the moment that you really need to give, but it's really to give, you must search what fuel you will do this with. I can't just like that to take and to give you, I can't. I must because the desire is in order to receive. It's not just a desire to receive. I just enjoy. If I give you

0: with what energy will I make that action? You know about the law of the preservation of energy. Where would I take it from? Meaning, I must give to myself some kind of justification of what I'm benefiting here, and for that value to be no less than what I'm doing, even more. It can be not in calories, it can be in some other benefit. I can give great exertion for 10 years to just see one special thing. But for me, it's worth all that exertion. But I must justify it to myself. So each time we advance, we have to give ourselves the justification that we will have it better. Do you think that you're sitting here really with the intention, I am going now to study how to give everyone without benefiting anything?
1: No, but you're saying there's no contradiction. But I'm saying this contradiction is living inside of you. On the one hand,
0: it's not a contradiction. It's considered that I will gain something from you giving me what I'm receiving, and I'll receive now. I want to receive money, honor, knowledge, pleasures, animalistic pleasures, all those things that I want to receive. But I see that from this that I want to receive and don't receive, I suffer. Maybe I'll learn how to learn to live in a different way. Maybe I won't want that much, like the Indians who sit like that in some special physical pose, like a lotus pose, and he's dead. He's truly just, he's only breathe less, think a little less, maybe close their eyes. I don't know what else they do there. Meaning to deaden the desire to receive as much as possible, and suddenly feels oneself like nirvana. Why? He made a stone out of himself. So he doesn't feel any deficiencies. That's called spirituality. What's spirituality? He simply rid himself from the troubles because he diminished his desire to receive to zero. That's what fanatic people do. They tell you, do this and this, believe me, it'll be good for you. Same thing, same method. You know, you're living, you're doing this, thank God, we're done. Really, thank God? You know, go into Bnei Brak and you'll see how everyone's happy amongst the Orthodox community. It really helps in increasing the overcoming the problems. A person diminishes himself and he knows that he has that in life. He feels good. It's a known psychological method. So how can I make it so that the desire to receive will constantly grow and nevertheless feel good? Yes.
1: How was the will to receive created existence out of absence?
0: That's our method.
1: In our method, why do you equalize yourself with a closed system?
0: What closed system?
1: The system of equivalence of form. It means like there's a certain law. If I'll equalize with it, I'll feel good. If I'll move away from it, I'll feel bad.
0: I'm learning these laws on myself.
1: But I have to adapt myself to it.
0: I don't adapt myself to it, and I can't adapt myself. There's nothing I can do. To the vice versa here. What I'm doing is, besides what I equalize myself or compare myself to the light, kind of like bestowing, wanting all kinds of things to do.
1: No, not the light, but this law we were talking about.
0: Well,
1: through the study, I have to change myself, to adapt myself to this law.
0: But by this, I invite a correction from above. I will nevertheless not change. You're saying it's all a matter of limitation here.
1: How can we not change? That's what I'm asking. Let's say if you're in India, where instead of going down, we're going up. But we also change ourselves. We adapt ourselves to a certain state.
0: Wait. An Indian, in the end, just diminishes his desire to receive.
1: And we increase it.
0: We are not taking care of making our desire bigger. It grows. We're taking care of it by this way. Our only action is to invite the reform, the surrounding light. We have nothing besides that. We want to order upon us this force from above that I don't know what it is, but it's opposite me, and there's some virtue that if I do, I don't have a direct approach to this force, but rather through a certain action during this study with the intention, when I strengthen my intention, so I need a group, all kinds of actions around this, But the bottom line is that it's a virtue. There's nothing besides this. If I didn't have this kind of a book, then I wouldn't be able to do anything. Nothing. Rather to search for when it maybe will happen, like it happens to certain individuals. To Abraham there, it happens to people. But my method is not a method, seemingly. Because a method is considered that I do build, maybe there's here some... in me, cause and consequences are not connected to one another, seemingly. Because I directly cannot grasp this surrounding light. It's not some diet or some kinds of actions. The matter is simple. The difference is different. When I invite the force from above, compared to all the rest of the methods, all the methods are in this world. Do whatever you want with the desire to receive. With me, no. I don't do anything with the desire to receive. I know I have nothing I can do with it. Question. It doesn't matter different methods. I'm talking about something.
1: I don't enlarge it. I don't diminish it or anything. I have nothing to do with it. You always heard from me. Forget about how you are. Don't think about your own qualities. Stay with them. Be concerned about the light that will come to you, the force from above. He created you, he'll take care of you, he will change you. This is the difference in the method. This is why this method, because it pertains to the upper force, that it does not exist seemingly, it's not tangible in my hands, so I can't explain this method to everyone, so it will be simple, it will be clear. It's not some kind of a diet or some kinds of exercises or things that people sell today, Reiki, Shmeiki, I don't know, all kinds of... I can't do it. I say, you have to do this and that, and then it will influence you.
0: Many times I'm saying, I'm repeat this question that I have about the contradiction. If I nullify, what I don't understand is, let's say... I make a declaration that I will fill my desires from the same place. But if I'm actually annulling, equalizing myself to that law, then what remains for myself altogether?
1: To which law do you equalize yourself?
0: I'm saying there's a law of equivalence of form and something that's opposite.
1: You're now going to equalize your form?
0: No, by form? The study. I'm going to equalize myself with the study.
1: They just tell you that you actually do it. What do you do?
0: No, I'm doing it. Okay.
1: You study what? I feel bad, and I have some belief that this will help me. I'll feel better. So you come and sit down. Don't tell me you have some other drive. This is what you want.
0: I agree with that. I'm just saying that I still have in me, exist in me, such contradictions.
1: The contradiction exists. Why? This is called I labored, and I found that indeed you don't know where you're heading. This is your fortune, right? Your destiny, right? With respect to your present nature, this is something that you can't agree with it. You can't agree with it.
0: So what, my desire to receive now hears what you're saying and it doesn't listen? It doesn't hear it?
1: It doesn't hear it. Of course it doesn't hear it. Now you understand the reason for the concealment. Otherwise, he writes it. But if the will to receive would understand, well, first of all, if there would be no concealment, on one hand, the will to receive itself would be chasing after the spiritual pleasure, so it would become the klipa, the shell. And if the will to receive until now does not understand it, and it seems to it that the pleasures will continue, they'll just be better. And that's not going to help. I can tell you it's not worthwhile for you, let go of it. No. Still, you cannot deceive nature. You can't do anything with it. The light that created the will to receive simply inserts into it, into the will to receive, a different quality. You can't explain it. He writes about it. What is the matter of Lishma? You cannot understand it. It's an illumination from above, right? You can open up and see it, right? The matter of Lishma. Help me to find it. Shema is an awakening from above. It's on page 84. You're saying in Kabbalah Lamatchil, Kabbalah for the beginner. In order to be worded with the quality of Lishma, one cannot understand it. We simply cannot understand it because it's not in the human mind to understand how can something like that exist in the world. It doesn't exist in us in any form. This is because anything that a person is capable of understanding in our present state is that if he will engage in Torah and Mitzvot, he will attain something. There has to be self-benefit there. This is why you're sitting there eating a cracker, right? Because otherwise a person is not capable of doing anything. How will I make some movement, open up the page? I need to give some fuel to myself, right? But rather, Lishma is an illumination that comes from above. And only one who tastes it, meaning he already reached it afterwards, then he can know and understand. And about this it was said, first taste, and then sees that the Lord is good. That's it. Look, he later asks this question. Therefore, we need to understand why should a person perform all kinds of tactics and counsels how to reach Lishma. And none of it is going to help him. No advice, no counsels, if the Lord does not give him that second nature. If the surrounding light doesn't come, then I cannot change. I don't have some end of a thread from which I can begin this change, which is called a will to bestow. And no labor will help the person to attain the matter of Lishma. What does it mean that no labor will help the person? Directly, my labor, my existence doesn't work. This is called I labored and I found, meaning after I labored, he gives me the Lishma. But it's not that I, by myself, directly cause it. And the answer is, as it is written, it is not upon you to finish the work, but you are not free to idle away from it. This means that a person must provide the awakening from below, since this is a prayer. Because a prayer is considered a deficiency. You build a deficiency by it. And without a deficiency, there's no filling. But what kind of a deficiency can I have? Not a deficiency for Lishma, so how will that help me? I want spirituality. I know what spirituality means. It's abstract spiritual pleasures, the Creator, I don't know what. But it's not truly Lishma. It doesn't matter. He says, you need to have a deficiency. And this is why it is called, I found. Quote, and then comes the feeling from above, and then comes from above the answer for the prayer, meaning that he receives a feeling for his lack. It turns out that the fact that man's work is needed in order to receive the Lishma from the Creator, it is only as a deficiency and a vessel and a feeling. A person can never attain it by himself, but this is a gift of God. End quote. That's it. So our work is only with the surrounding light. We have nothing else. This is why the society, the group, all kinds of causes for it. This is why it's so important for us. And we can see from here that in the meantime, I don't know, now we're talking, you know, about all kinds of how to broaden it, to expand it so that many people will study, meaning how through the light, because only through the light we can make our world be better. Right? So how can we draw upon ourselves more surrounding light over the entire nation, over the whole world? Look, the world is becoming more and more terrible and cruel and confused. This is all the concealment, right? So how is it possible to draw surrounding light? So you see what he writes, that it is only through the study. Now, how can I come to common people and tell them, you have to study? What kind of connection is there? There's no explanation for it yet. We don't yet have the approach. And all of this is because we don't enter spirituality directly from lolishma, to lishma, we have the matter of the concealment there. Yes.
0: If the desire to receive is existence from absence, how was it created?
1: The will to receive was created existence from absence.
0: But how, if there's no reception in him, how can he be created?
1: This is a matter of, this is really the whole matter of creation. The creator is called creator because he created something that does not exist in him, but rather this connection that exists between him and creation is that these are two kinds of nature, right? The nature of the creator and the nature of the created being. But besides the fact that this one is existence from existence and the other one is existence from absence, everything else already takes place between them without any limitations from the side of the creator. Okay? Yes?
0: Why from all the kinds of lights that we know, only the surrounding light operates?
1: Why from all the kinds of lights that we're talking about, only the surrounding light works on us in our present state? It corrects us. What is light? Light is the presence of the Creator, the feeling of the Creator inside of the vessel. This is called light. There is no Creator and vessel, and there is light in between them, in the middle, or other things. There are only two things. However, all kinds of phenomena, special and particular kinds of influences, one on the other, we give them all kinds of names, but all in all, they're only two things, right? The feeling of the Creator inside of the created being is called light. The feeling of the lack of the Creator inside the created being is the lack or deficiency of the light, the absence of the light or darkness. It's simple. Now, how could it be? This light, when the Creator created the will to receive, we learned that following the four phases of direct light, this light that creates and develops the will to receive existence from absence, it brings it to the state of Malchut of Ein Sof and fills it. This means that the Creator created the will to receive with a certain measure, and he filled this measure with his presence. This is called Malchut of Ein Sof.
2: Now,
1: when he departs, we feel bad. Why have you forsaken me? When he comes, blessed be him, we feel pleasure and good. When the light is not inside of the vessel, it is outside of the vessel. What does it mean outside? There's a feeling that it exists, but not inside of me, but far away. This is why it's called surrounding. According to the equivalence of form, as much as I resemble him according to my vessels, he then fills me. So he enters, and then it's called internal. It is the same light, which is designated for me. We learn that before we descended to our state, we were in the world of Atzilut, in the state called He and His Name Are One, which is called the general soul, called Adam or Adam Harishon, that was filled with all of the light, meaning it was in unity with the Creator. Later on, there was the shattering, what we call the sin of the tree of knowledge, and this soul was disintegrated, broke into many parts. It was divided, shattered, fell, descended and fell to this world, and down here in this world exists all of its corrupted parts. And the light that filled the soul departed, and it exists in Atzilut. This is what we learn. The lights are in Atzilut, the lights that should have filled, the lights that were in the souls. And the souls exist down below Atzilut. These lights that shine from Atzilut, from above the Parsa, to the souls that exist below the Parsa in the world of Bia or in this world. These lights are called surrounding lights. What does it mean? That, as he writes in item 155 in the introduction to Tess, these are lights that stand ready to fill each one, and to fill his soul, but they can't do it yet because of the lack of correction in the souls. If I will correct my soul with the intention to bestow to a certain extent, to that same extent, the light will fill me. I'll correct myself a little bit more, the light will fill me more. So all in all, I have 125 degrees, that is 125 states where I can correct myself more and more and more and fill myself accordingly with the light more and more and more according to the equivalence of form, according to the measure of the correction. That is all. So that same light that was once inside of me as internal light, it came out, it became surrounding, and it remained in Atzilut. Now I'm down here. What kind of connection do I have with it? There is no connection. And so Kabbalists wrote books, and they said, if you read our books, to the extent that you read the books and you want this light to influence you, that it will come and correct you, right? That you want to know, you want to belong to that, then this light shows up. It appears from afar, from Atzilut to the worlds of Bia and to this world. The will to bestow means equivalence of form with the light or with the Creator? Is the will to bestow equivalence of form with the light or with the Creator? The Creator means all of the light in general. All the light in general is called the Creator. Now, the parts of the light, meaning the different manners, the way it is felt in the vessel, according to the measure of the correction of the vessel, we call that light. This kind of light, that kind of light, the way that he influences, this is the Creator. You understand in this way or in that way, like that, like this, it works with me. This is called the work of the Lord. He works. He does it. I just have to ask of him, because without a request, whatever he will do with me will not be felt. I won't learn anything from him. I won't know what he does. I will never be able to be like him. And the purpose of creation is that I will be like him. So how to be like him? By learning that it would have been good if now he would have done this or that. So I learned his action. I reached a state where, as he now wants to do this action, if I also want to perform this action, it is considered that by that I became like him. Then he does it. What does it mean he does it? He completes this action. He shows me how it is done. And once again, on the next degree, I need to see something which is corrupted and how to make out of it something that is corrected. By this, I study his action. And by that, I become like him. From that, we can see that it is impossible to reach being similar to the Creator, if not by me always being in a corrupted state and choosing in it how it should have been, maybe like this or like that, and until I reach the solution. The solution is not to correct the corrupted state, but through those corrupted states to be similar to him, to be like him. To be like him means I don't need to be in my mind like him and in my desire to be like him, and that's it. To want to be like him means to be together with him in the Dvekut, in adhesion. And in adhesion, it means that upon this action that I discovered that I would have done it correctly this way and that way, afterwards I reach the point where I want, through this action, to be adhered to him. Because of that, after this action, I ask of him that he will perform this action, and the result of the action will be adhesion. This means that all in all, the entire will to receive, with all the deficiencies in it, with the entire process of correction and the whole process of the filling, is in order for me to be in adhesion with him.
0: Are all these actions spiritual actions?
1: They're spiritual actions, of course. What do you mean? All the actions are spiritual actions. These are actions in the desire. The vessel is a desire. It's not the hands and legs. It's the desire. Until we begin to discern in our desire, all kinds of desires, according to the degrees of the coarseness or thickness, according to the character, in width, in height, the soul is the general desire, the,

0: which is divided into 620 parts, 620 desires. Each and every desire is some kind, some manner with which to enjoy. It's a desire to enjoy. Each one, it's in its special form.
1: So it's actually an action and a desire and intention together? Do we avoid the intention?
0: The action is in that I will use each and every desire with the intention that by using this desire, I want to be similar to him. I want to adhere to him. You understand? I also had a question like that on the internet. Gilad was also once with this question with some great Rav who wrote to him that reaching the degree of the Creator, that's not called being Jewish, a Jew. This is something that's complete, that is disqualified, but it's written explicitly, "Return, O Israel, to the Lord your God." You have to reach that degree, not the Lord your God, to the Lord your God, truly. We have to reach that degree. We study this through the actions of Zone of Atzilut, let's say Zeranpin and Malchut, that must be equal. In the language of Kabbalah, we can talk about the details in that. With an ordinary language, it's really...
1: He writes in the article that a complete righteous, his intention is only to bring contentment to his maker. A complete wicked will be one who only wants to receive and not bestow it all. According to these definitions, in the stage of preparation, is there a state where a person is called a righteous according to these definitions?
0: According to these definitions, righteous means that his intentions are entirely in order to bestow, and wicked means his intentions are entirely in order to receive. Then during the preparation, we're not righteous nor wicked. Because how can you be a complete wicked? How much of a will to receive do you have that you're truly complete? What do you want in your life? That even if you'll actualize all of your desires, carry them out all together, what? Do you know how many pleasures there are in the world, in the worlds, that you want them in order to receive? What is opened up for you? I mean, what do you really yearn for between us? It's really like a rooster, right? No, seriously. This is why in every degree there is a state of a complete righteous and a complete wicked. Before we start, we begin the degree the person is in the will to receive, in darkness, in a fall, he feels how corrupted he is. This is considered that he determines to himself. The person must say that. It's not someone else says it. The person determines that he's state is a complete wicked, right? That all of his desires and all of his thoughts and everything it's in order to receive, and he's truly the most corrupted and the worst person in the world. Sometimes you don't yet feel that you're worse than your friend?
1: I feel it all the time.
0: Right. Truly, you feel that there was no one who is worse than you. So he determines it. He's called the feeling of a complete wicked, each one according to his degree. Later on, he studies and he corrects at time, you know, time changes, and then he reaches a state where he's a complete righteous. And that's on every degree. The left line, the acquisition of the vessels, the feeling of the darkness, right? Despair. In that, he sees those states where he's considered complete wicked. Later on, when he adheres to the right line, he corrects himself and feels a bit of spirituality, he's considered complete righteous. This is how it is. On every degree, you have both ends. And in between them, you have a little bit of wicked, a little bit of righteous. That's how it is. But the more he rises on the degrees and he truly comes closer to spirituality, he shifts to spirituality. Once he shifts to spirituality, and then one time he's in the shells, one time he's in holiness, they're truly wicked is a wicked. It's a part of Pharaoh, of all of these shells, and the righteous is righteous. It's a equivalence of form to a certain degree with the Creator. There it's real. It's true. For us, it's like playing in a kindergarten. That's how it is.
2: What's not clear, you say he reaches a degree, meaning during the preparation he feels like a complete wicked, I can't succeed in
0: In every degree, you have the state of complete wicked and complete righteous.
2: What is complete righteous in the preparation stage?
0: Complete means with everything that I have at my disposal, in all of the desires that are now revealed in me. Maybe now from the entire soul, they only reveal to me 10% of it. But in those 10% of my desires, my passions, my thoughts, from everything that pertains to those 10%, if I discover how corrupt that I am, it is considered that I determine to myself that I'm a complete wicked. If I afterwards correct it, when it is filled, then I feel that I have become a complete righteous, according to what the Creator is called righteous. When I resemble Him, then I'm also like Him on the same degree, on the same 10%. Later on, they add to me one more percent. So in the 11%, oh my God, the 11%, I feel entirely bad, because it's not just that they add 1% to me. Those 11%, it means that you truly see from those 11%, you see the previous 10 also is bad, that in them also you didn't correct anything. This means that as you rise higher, it's not that you advance in 1%, one more percent, but when you monitor it from a greater degree of awareness, you see that all the other degrees you went through in the previous degree, you were thinking that at least with respect to that degree, you're righteous. Now you see that you're wicked with respect to the previous degree as well. You understand? So now we have 11 bad degrees. And later on, you understand. So on the very last degree, before the end of correction, you see that in all of these degrees, you're truly terrible. It's as if you haven't gone through anything, right? You understand? So you realize what kind of wicked you are then, what kind of feelings you have. From this, it should be clear that this is not a path which is for any person on the outside. And it's a good thing that you don't know what I'm talking about. It's the same for me also with respect to the next degree. This is why the concealment is necessary. From here you can see why it would be impossible to advance in any other way except for concealment. They hide away from you your vessels, and they hide the pleasures. They hide the vessels because you won't be able to overcome them. You see how horrible you are, and you run away from it. You'll shut your eyes. I don't know, you'll hang yourself. And they hide the lights away from you, because if you discover what lights there are there, what pleasures, what is eternity, what is wholeness, you will have no room to think of anything else. You'll be locked on it like a madman. This is called Pulsa de Nua, a strike of light. Did you hear about it?
2: But in our stage, you're saying in spirituality, when you go from here to here, you make a correction. Now when we are here, you know, it's only from darkness to darkness. What kind of feeling is it that, oh, this is good? It's always bad, and then you say, okay, this is bad, and then worse comes. There's no such state as feeling. There's constantly more deficiencies, more and more deficiencies, more darkness. I don't know how to explain it. There's no situation that you're describing that you're going through the degree. In the beginning you're a wicked, and then you become righteous. There's a wicked, and then you become more wicked.
3: What can you do if you don't have more than that? What can I do?
2: No, I'm talking about myself. There's no feeling in it. You always see that it's only for me. And you see, it prevents you, it stops you. You're saying it'll pass?
3: What the mind doesn't do, time does. No, seriously, there are many states. What is before the barrier? What do we call that? That's a state we need to do. You need to do something without understanding the cause and effect, the cause and consequence. And this goes on until the very last moment. I'm telling you, the very last moment. Even when you get accustomed to it, there is a matter of habit becomes second nature. He writes about it in the article. And even if you already understand the processes that we're after the bad things, the good things will come, and again it will change, and you have to go through it, and somehow, you know, subjugate yourself and wait. Nevertheless, all the states are concealed from us. What can we do? There's no choice, otherwise we

0: I don't understand. If there's none else besides him, where does the matter of labor come? Because I and my group are here because of him. So where does the labor come?
1: If there's none else besides him, where is the matter of the exertion? The exertion is specifically to determine in all of my desires that they are, in all of my I, which is Pharaoh, who says, I will rule, to place the Creator as the ruler there, called there's none else besides him. Who has to say that? The corrected Pharaoh has to reach a state where there is none else besides him. The self, the I, has to reach such a state.
0: During the study, let's say now, in the thought, what should we do with the thought, with the desire?
1: Oh, that's on point. Just to think that I want to be corrected from that, not more than that. There's some surrounding light, I don't know what it is. Is it? There's something from above that influences me during the study. I feel some problems, some trouble. I need to come to the study and learn. What does Baal Salam say about the question, what's the meaning of life? If you feel bad, open a book. That's it, not more. Simply, it's like a book of medicine. But not that you're now learning about the disease, then you have to go somewhere and buy the medicine and swallow it and wait for it to influence you. No, here it's right on the spot. And all the side effects that will seemingly come from this, where you might feel even worse, you have to understand these are not side effects. Rather, this is the healing itself. You know, as the vegans say, and the natural healers say that the worse it feels in the beginning of the healing process, the better it is. They always say that, and it's true. It is true. We see it in all the natural things. If we want to get rid of the disease, in the beginning you feel it worse.
0: Which is more precise to want? I don't know what correction is. I don't know what to ask for, this thing you're saying.
1: No, to feel good. You don't need anything else. What? You ask the question, what's the meaning of life? If it feels good, then stay at home. It's very simple. The question, what is the meaning of life? It obligates a person. You like it or not, you're asking it. It's not that you have to write it. Look, they wrote it up there, like what's the meaning in life? So we'll remember that I have no meaning, that it's tasteless. Someone wrote it up there. But if I don't have the demand in my heart, then the study is just, you understand? It's truly a waste. So we don't look for people to come and study. They want to study. You understand? They lack knowledge, like some professor in the university. We used to have such people. We had a few times a Kabbalah professor from the Tel Aviv University. Really, the faculty of philosophical studies. So, you know, he says, I don't know, we learned the history, when those things were things written. Now, this is, for us, the meaning of learning Kabbalah.
0: The will to receive is not...
1: He came in such a way that he didn't even want to study that. I didn't talk to him about inner work, but just to learn about Sfirot, Patsufim. Why should you learn these things? Well, you have to know about it, even about it. You know, he left. What can you do?
0: Let's share impressions from the lessons, from the lesson, and what we take from it to implement in the 10.
2: אולי נתחיל מהסוף, לבוא לשיעור עם שאלה מה הטעם בחיי ולדרוש.
1: Start from the end, maybe to come to the lesson with the question of what's the meaning in life and to demand an answer.
3: אבל מה כן ברור היה יש ללמוד.
0: I'm left with more questions. It's clear that there is a lot to learn.
1: We

0: we need actions to invite the reforming light. Only it can correct, and everything to yearn for it, to have a deficiency for it.
1: Many practical tips by Rav. I really resonated with all the discernments and the drawing of the reforming light, the surrounding light, studying not because you want to be filled, satisfied, but out of the intention and the need for correction.
0: Yeah, regarding the article, Rabash teaches us how we have to prepare ourselves to receiving the abundance. What do we have to do? I care about one's purity. What is a blessing? How do you have to sit? What is a table? What do you have to give after the meal? Meaning when we're not corrected yet, and to look for the ways of correction.
1: On our path, the next degree is always felt as darkness. So we at least need to know intellectually, although it will still feel unpleasant, but we have to get used to this being the way. And this is why we have the 10 that holds us in those states until the light comes.
0: Demand the light. For us, in the place where we use it to reach that demand, that request with the same friends, the same means, thanks to which you can see that we are able to adhere to the light, to demand from it its help for them. In this way, to grow the request, to make it more precise.
1: Weird about coarseness and what it is. It's not that I want to kill someone, but it's how much I yearn to reach the revelation. That's how it's expressed. So we need to understand how we can direct our coarseness together in order to attain the goal.
0: So once we understood that only the light corrects the will to receive that's below the barrier, then the whole thing is about scrutinizing, thinking, which actions invite the light, the thoughts, desires, actions, what is beneficial for inviting the light. I heard equivalence of form. How can we reach equivalence of form below the barrier?
1: I've said, check and see to all the means that can awaken the surrounding light more powerfully, so it will really influence as quickly as possible and as powerfully as possible in the most effective way, so that man's labor and actions will not be useless.
0: Yeah, surrounding light. I heard it's really important here to activate the reforming light. And we have all the means for that here. It's a permanent work, ongoing work.
1: The most important is our study. And studying when we are in front of the book with a 10, with the intention and deficiency for the light to influence and correct the will to receive, and we will determine in the will to receive that there is none else besides him.
0: Before we got additional discernments about the definitions of righteous, wicked, in what way we can measure it, if it's in us, if it's in what the Creator is revealing to us, vis-a-vis the friends. Very interesting.
1: We'll learn about the right relation toward the states that are revealed to us. What seems to us as broken in the will to receive, we have to build the right relation. This is how the Creator sets it up for us, so we can correct and feel that we are with him in this effort to correct.
0: But the purpose of all the efforts and all the actions is to reach adhesion with the Creator, as Rav said, the return, O Israel, to the Lord your God. What a high, exalted thing is expected for us.
1: May we succeed together, that's the most important. Now let influences on us when we are together. Let's move to the next part of the lesson, and before that, we'll sing a song together.

0: Hello, dear friends. We continue with the study of our preface. Let's start with what we heard from Rav just now. We also have it in the captions, if you can hear it, if we can put it. We heard, just invite the reforming light. We have nothing more than that. We want to invite this force from above, which is exactly my opposite. And there is a remedy that I do. I don't have a direct access to this force, rather through this specific action during the study with the intention to strengthen my intention. Then I need a group and all kinds of actions around it, but bottom line, it's a remedy. Sgula. Look how beautiful it is. We were rewarded with a lesson that ties together all the worlds together. We heard about the reforming light that we wish to draw right now during the study. It comes from Atzilut, through the world of Bia, to this world. We heard about the need for concealment, as we learned about it in the preface of the wisdom of Kabbalah, how the concealment was created so to avoid the shattering again. So we see how everything is connected to one reality. We're going to enter the next part of the lesson.
1: We mustn't forget that we are in lesson number, in the second part of lesson number 8. It means that there are many, many terms here. When Rav created this abbreviated preface, it was in order to collect all the terms and compress them into a compressed preface. I guess he saw that we would go over these materials, and now we are going over them, just like in the first time. Learning it anew, let's not be scared of all those new terms. Now we will talk about the screen in root coarseness. What is Metzach, forehead? What is Metzach compared to Golgata Ve'enayim? What are the birth? The birth of the worlds, the place of the worlds, where the worlds are, in the place of the worlds. A lot, a great many terms. So we should write down as much as possible what Rav draws, and then we'll have time for questions and scrutinize at least part of what we're learning today. It's important that we take notes and connect to the text by taking part in it, writing down, taking interest, asking, not letting just pass by us. And of course, as Asaf said, it's all in order to draw the reforming light, the surrounding light, and advance to our goal. So let's move into the lesson. Okay, so we're continuing. After that, we have the breaking. I'll make this diagram shorter. Guys, not in this course. Right after that, we'll begin, if you want. What are we going to do next? Correct. How do we correct the shattering? Here, there was the shattering, the breaking, right? How do we correct it? The Pelsah, the boundary between vessels of bestowal and vessels of reception, must be kept. The whole problem was that we breached the Pelsah with a lot of the end of correction. That's what caused the shattering. So if we restore the Pelsah, we have a chance at reaching the end of correction. So now, how do we build a system that will correct for us everything we have from the shattering and reaches a state where we have this Patsuf instead of the world of Nikodim connected in such a way and work in such a special way that it can receive all the light of the inner correction and in order to bestow. For this comes a system called the world of Atzilut. meaning after the breaking, the Shemot, the records, rise to the Rosh of Sag again. But instead of 2-1, you have records of 2-1 over roots, restricted in the second restriction. And then the coupling of Rosh of Sag is done in Metzach. Not Nikve and Ayim, but Metzach. Meaning not on the degree, the coarseness of level 1, but coarseness of the root level, restricted. Meaning what? I can make a coupling by striking. I have Keter, Chochmah, Binah, Zeran, Pein, Malchut. Rosh, right? I can make a coupling by striking on their level, right? I have always all those desires in the Rosh. I can't be missing some desire or some... But it may be that these desires operate at an intensity, at a power of the level of coarseness of level 4, or 3, or 2, or 1, or root. Right? If I work on the level of 4 of coarseness, I get parts of Golgata. 3 of coarseness, Patsuf Ab. 2 of coarseness, Patsuf Sag comes out. 1, coarseness number 1, we get Patsuf Ma, upper Ma. And root coarseness, we get the upper Bon. If I work with Patsufim, with these levels, but in a state of the second restriction, then from the coupling by striking on coarseness of level 1 restricted, if I ask it to do it for me plus Tzimtzum Bet, then the Patsuf I get is called the world of Nikudim in Katnut. And if I do it on, I make the request to make it on 1 over root plus the second restriction, I get the world of Atzilut. In other words, it depends what I'm asking of the screen. Again, if I ask of the screen to work on coarseness of level 4, I get Patsuf Golgata. On 3, on 2, Sag. On 1 and root, we get Mayan Bon. These are 2 Patsufim that we sometimes draw here. We don't take them into consideration. They didn't do anything. But if I ask, with that screen, make a coupling by striking on 2 over 1 restricted, I get a special Patsuf called the World of Nikudim. Or now, if I ask on the same screen, make for me a coupling on lesser records on the root, it'll create a coupling by striking, but I get a special Patsuf called the World of Atzilut, which will now expand below. It will be called the World of Atzilut. Now, what is Metzach? Metzach, forehead. And what is Nikve Einayim? The holes of the eyes. The pupils. So, if I work on coarseness level 1, not in all the coarseness, but not with all of Chochmah, but in Bina of Chochmah, it's called Nikve Einayim. If I make a coupling by striking in Keter, but not in all of Keter, but in Bina of Keter, this is called Metzach. It's very healthy to be confused. Believe me, it's good. The fact that you can't connect all those things, you have all those running around, it's very good. This is how new vessels are built. The question was, in the half of Bina, that's Nikve Einayim, on the half of Chochmah. Bina of Chochmah is called Nikve Einayim. Bina of Keter is called Metzach. Not all of Bina, but a little bit in the middle where it ends, where the vessels of bestowal end from the vessels of reception. Okay? Why are you laughing?
0: The Metzach is in Metzach is in the top.
1: Where?
0: Is the Metzach part of what's in Bina?
1: Metzach, if you take Keter and divide Keter, like this, let's say, let's divide it. Keter, Chochma, Bina, Zeranpin, Malchut. So here in the middle of Bina, if you make a coupling by striking, so the light will come and expand only thus far and not more. You see? And will not go lower. So the place where the Masach is, it's called Metzach. And if you decide, I'm making a coupling by striking, so my screen stands here in Chokhmah, in coarseness of level 1, but will also stand in Keter Chokhmah in the middle of Bina, this will be called Nikve Enayim. That's the Nikve Enayim. Bina of Keter is called Metzach, and Bina of Chokhmah is called Nikve Enayim. And Bina of Bina, there's no such thing. Bina of Bina, where was it?
0: Nekudot
1: Sag came out on one of coarseness, not. Bina of Bina is Bina itself. Between its Gal and its Zat. You can say it was here in the second restriction. And after that, Patsufim come out on root coarseness and the coarseness of level 1 and root coarseness. You're learning things that this is already not part of the preface of a crash course. These are things that you...
0: Well, just to see that I'm truly confused. So the Nikve Enayim that we speak of on Sag, in Sag, meaning it creates the world of Nikudim in the middle of Chochmah, Bina, right. In the middle of Chochmah?
1: Right. I'll tell you, usually it takes a long time to get it, a long time. You don't seem to me like a guy who is...
0: How much is long? Long.
1: It seems odd on you. No. It takes many months. The fact that he says it this way, oh, that's really special.
0: It goes through the middle of Bina?
1: It always goes through the middle of Bina. Look, it doesn't matter. Just understand the principle. We need to distinguish between vessels of reception and vessels of bestowal. In vessels of bestowal, I'm permitted to work. In vessels of reception, I'm forbidden to work. Now, let's get to the point. I have a screen of coarseness of level 1. So where can a screen of coarseness of level 1 can stand and distinguish between vessels of reception and vessels of bestowal? So let's see. If it's coarseness of level 1, so I can work with Chochmah, that's root 4. This is coarseness of level 1. In what place? Up to the middle of Chochmah, to the middle of Bina and Chochmah, where the vessels of bestowal of the levels stop.
0: Also in Tiferet, also in Chochmah, and in Keter, when we open in Bina, it's the same in all three?
1: You can put it this way. Up to here. Right? Up to here. Although these will be vessels of bestowal of all the Sfirot. And from here to here, it is vessels of reception of all the Sfirot. So, in the second restriction, you're permitted to use it, and here you are forbidden to use it. In Kagat Enayim, you are permitted, and in the Ahap of all the Sfirot, it's forbidden. I'm very satisfied. There's a part of you that gets it, and those who don't get it, it's okay. It's even better. The truth is, spiritual advancement does not depend at all on how much you know. Meaning, you need to know in order to connect to the topic itself. So that through it afterwards you can adhere inside. But the amount of knowledge does not determine the progress.
0: So what does determine?
1: Labor. In the end, the desire. The intensity of the desire. And the desire you can acquire. The desire of one person is not enough. You can acquire the desire only from the society. You know, from whatever society you're in, you will get the thoughts and desires from there. So it's very important to be connected to a few friends who have a good desire. Okay, now, what happens next? After the breaking of the vessels, when we have records that rise to the Rosh of Sag and make a coupling in the Metzach of Rosh of Sag, Metzach is Bina of Keter of Rosh of Sag, meaning for all of the Rosh of Sag. We divide it into Keter, Chochmah, Bina, Zahar, and Malchut. So in Keter, only 2.5 Sfirot, Keter, Chochmah, and Gaor, Bina. We make a coupling by striking on them. And from here, what comes down, expands, will be called the beginning of the world of Atzilut. How is the world of Atzilut built? Let's see. So the world of Atzilut is a special world, we said. Basically, now we're only at the beginning of the previous lesson. Yeah, what can you do? So, the world of Atzilut is built in a special way. It's got a special parsuf in it called Atik, which expands up to the Tabul and up to the Siyum. Arich Anpin, from the Pe of Arich to the Parsa. Arich Anpin. Abba Ve'ima. Let's draw it like this for now. Abba Ve'ima. Expand from the Pe of Arich downwards. And Zon from the Tabu of Abba Ve'ima. To the Pasa. This is one form of the world of Atzilut. And sometimes we say about the world of Atzilut that Arich Anpin expands until Tabo of Atik, meaning we don't draw its bottom part from Tabo to the Pasa. And Abba Ve'ima do not expand down to the Pasa, but also from Pe to the Tabo of Atik. And sometimes Abba Ve'ima, we divide them into two separate parts of him. This is Abba Ve'ima equals. Now I'm dividing it into an upper part and a lower part. The upper part is also called Abba Ve'ima, but upper one, upper Abba Ve'ima. And the bottom part is called Yeshut. Yeshut, Israel Saba and Tvuna. And sometimes Abba Ve'ima are divided into Abba and Ima. And Yeshut are also divided into Israel Saba and Tvuna. Not Saba is grandpa, so I've said not grandma, but Tvuna. Tvuna is intelligence. There are many other divisions and connections in the world of Atzilut. It's a very, very difficult situation. But in the end, all those parts of fame are among themselves in a special connection so that they constantly adapt themselves to whatever part they have to correct after the breaking. They see some part, and that part belongs to a certain sphira that is connected to a certain pasuf, to a certain coarseness when they have to correct it, but it can't be corrected by itself. It's also connected to other pasufim and other sphirot. So the world of Atzilut makes of itself a kind of a, it's like an animal that is very flexible. There are many variations here. From all of the study of the 10 Sfirot, which is more than 2,000 pages, about 1,500 or 1,600 pages are about the world of Atzilut, meaning parts of, from part 8, 9, 11, 12, 13, 14, 15 is all the world of Atzilut. Are there such drawings there? Where? In a book. In what book are there drawings? In the study of the 10 Sfirot. Are there these diagrams?
0: Drawings?
1: The diagrams I'm drawing here? No. Yes.
0: In Abba and Ima, before they divide into the taboo, when they go down. If, in case they go down to taboo of Atik. Is that the same taboo from which Zon comes out, or are these two different points?
1: There are many discernments here. Tselem, like the Tselem image. Image of God is created man, so there's the Tselem here, the image, a special system of diminution of light. Samech Mem of Bina, Sam of Bina, which is responsible for all of this world. We will not study it right now. But I will draw the world of Atzilut in a way that is suitable in order to create the worlds of Bia and Adam HaRishon. In general, we will see it maybe a little differently each time, but so we said that the world of Atzilut consists of Atik, Arichanpin, Abba Ve'ima, and Zon. Atik, Arichanpin, Abba Ve'ima, and Zon. That state is called the permanent state. Permanent state. Now, in order to give birth, to engender the world's Bia from Zon of Atzilut, Zon of Atzilut should rise up. Why? Because Zon of Atzilut, in that state, are in a state of Golgata Ve'enayim. Katnut, smallness. And birth means I'm receiving more light in order to bestow. Birth means reception of some more light in order to bestow. So they have to switch to gadlut, to greatness, or adulthood. In order to engender parts of him, Zon rise up. Zon. Zon rise one degree higher to the place of Abba Ve'ima. Abba Ve'ima rise one higher degree to the place of Arichanpin. Arichanpin one upper degree, higher degree to the place of Atik, and Atik one degree higher. Everyone rises by one degree. Ten Sfirot, by ten Sfirot each one rises. And then Zon that are here below, everyone in the place of Abba Ve'ima, give birth to the world of Bria, which stands in the place of the permanent Zon. Then they give birth to the world of Yetzira. And then to the world of Asiya. Question.
0: This goes down below the, Prasa?
1: Yes, we'll see it in, we'll see why in a minute.
0: Asiya is from the taboo of Yetzira, or?
1: Look, there are several things here that I'm saying without explaining why. Otherwise, I'll... Zon of Atzilut. Do you know what Zon of Atzilut is? Zeranpin and Malchut. They're built in such a way that Zeranpin takes up this whole level, and Malchut is from the Chazeh or from his Tabu downwards. Like this. This is why when the world of Bria was born from Zon of Atzilut that rose to Abba Ve'ima, takes the same level as Zeranpin. And when the world of Yetzirah that was born after the world of Bria takes the place of Malchut of Atzilut in a few of his Sfirot, in four Sfirot, if you want to know. Because Malchut of Atzilut is four Sfirot. She clothes Zeranpin in Netzachot Yesod, in his Netzachot Yesod Malchut, Nehim. And the six Sfirot of the world of Yetzirah are below. Up to which place? If you remember, we talked about the places in the division. In the division in general, below Tabor of Golgata, that there is a place of Golgata Ve'Na'im, and a place of Achab. The place of Golgata Ve'Na'im is a place of the world of Atzilut. And in the Achab, we have a place which is the bottom third of Tiferet. That's the place of the world of Bria. We said. The bottom third of Tiferet is the place of the world of Bria. Then we have Netzach Od Yesod. That's the place of the world of Yetzirah. And Malchut is the place of the world of Asiya. Now, when the worlds come and clothe here, so the world of Yetzirah descends with his six Sfirot down and takes up the place of the six Sfirot of the world of Bria up to his Chazeh, or up to Bina of the Guf, up to Tiferet. And the world of Asiya is then from the Chazeh of the world of Bria to the Chazeh of the world of Yetzirah. And the place that remains for us here, below the Chazeh of Yetzirah, that place is called the shell section. And so that below this, no holiness can come, no light. Here in this place, here in this place is the heart of stone, the 32 sparks that are forbidden to use, forbidden to work with.
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1: The shell section is from the Chazeh Yetzirah downwards. Meaning if we create a more precise division, then six Sfirot, the world of Yetzirah, takes in the world of Yetzirah, below the Parsa, then four Sfirot, the world of Asiya, and another six Sfirot, the world of Asiya, takes from the world of Yetzirah to its Chazeh, And here, below the chazer, you have 4 remaining. And below the chazer, you have 10. 14 sefirot, which are in gematria, die, enough. As it's written, he said to his world, enough, that it's impossible to expand from above, but only to here. So these 14 sefirot, from the chazer of Yetzirah downwards, is the shell section. Here is where the shells are, and it's forbidden to exit there. So the holiness, upper light, can appear up to the parsa, which is the place of the Gagata and Haim, place of the vessels of bestowal. And because here you have the words of Bia, from the parsa to the chazer of Yetzirah, then here too you can be, but without the upper light, but simply use the desires that are here. This is why this place up to here is called the shell section. And from here, from Parse to Chazer Vitzirah, this is called the Shabbat zone. What is Shabbat zone? The place where even you can exit from Atzilut and use it outside of the vessels of Atzilut. Now, I want to add something more. From where do the world's Briya Yetzirah come? The world of Atzilut comes instead of the world of Nikudim that was broken. The world's Briya Yetzirah Asiyah, we already talked about it. We said that before the breaking, we have Patsuf Zon that was broken. This Patsuf Zon consisted of Golgata Einayim, Zon of Nekudim, Golgata Einayim and Ahab, that broke. When they broke, Golgata Einayim and Ahab broke. And then Golgata Einayim, Ahab were made of them as it was before the breaking. Golgata Einayim inside the Ahab, Ahab in Golgata Einayim. There was a mixture between the parts. From Golgata Einayim, the world of Atzilut was made. This Ahab is a stony heart, forbidden to use it. Golgata Einayim, in which there is Ahab, the world's Biyah were made of them, and Ahab, in which there is Golgata Einayim, this is called the raised Ahab, or Ahab of rising. We still need to talk about it. So we said that the world of Atzilut, we talked about how it came out from the other broken parts after the breaking. We have Golgata Einayim with the Ahab in them. From this we get the worlds of out of zone in the world's Bia and Ahab, in which there is Golgata Einayim, we get the raised Ahab, and we'll talk about it in relation to Adam HaRishon in the next lesson. These sorts of raised Ahab are sorted not from above, like the world of Atzilut B'Yetzirah were created. These scrutinies, these sorts of the raised Ahab and stony heart should be done by Adam. And then next time we will learn in the next lesson what is this structure, what special patsuf is Adam, without whom it is impossible to complete this sorting of the vessels.
0: There are two worlds, Briya Yetzirah Asiyah. That's one thing. Part in red and the part in black. Now, the worlds in black, they were created after it was created in Atzilut.
1: Now, here, when I drew Atzilut Briya Yetzirah Asiyah, it's not worlds, it's the place for the worlds. If we take Nekudot of Sag and divide that Patsuf into Golgata Einayim and Ahab, and then Ahab, we divide it according to its qualities to the top third, bottom third, and Tiferet, Netzachot Yisod, and Malchut. So Nekudot of Sag are divided into 4 parts. the place of Atzilut, the place of Briah, the place of Yetzirah, the place of Asiyah. And then we come to, worlds come into these places. Now too, when these worlds are born, they're not in their places. After the special patsuf of the Marishon will come and will do their, oh boy, these worlds will go down to their places.
0: Man, Adam does only trouble.
1: What can you expect of man? Yes.
0: Is there a connection between the Peh and the Tabu and Atik and the places in the world of Nekudim where the Achap of Keter, the Achap of Ava Ve'ima?
1: There is.
0: Specifically.
1: Because Atik takes to sort and correct Gagat Ha'anayim of Keter and of Nekudim and Gagat Ha'anayim of Ava Ve'ima. This is why there's a direct connection. Hanpin takes the Achap of Keter of Nekudim, this little one here, corrects it. Ava Ve'ima take the Achap of Ava Ve'ima.

0: correct them. Each part of Atzilut corrects a corresponding part from the world of Nikudim. Our only problem is the connection of Zon, correction of Zon of Atzilut. Are you still okay? Yeah?
1: Yeah, okay.
0: We should have some holidays and maybe. Again, I'll tell you, between each 2 degrees you have a cessation, a stop. In spirituality too, because Malchut, we have, let's say, 1 degree ends, a second degree begins. So it turns out that Malchut of the upper one becomes the Keter of the lower one. How can that be? Keter is the state of the Creator. It's a representative of the Creator. And Malchut is the worst possible thing, the created being. How can Malchut of the upper one be, even if it's the upper one, how can it be Keter of the lower one? So between each 2 degrees, you really have a cessation, like an abyss between each 2 degrees. And for us, when we shift from degree to degree, from state to state, even now it's still not degrees, but we're already beginning to perceive something. So for us too, there's a cessation, and that cessation, we feel it as confusion. So don't be afraid of it. When suddenly you're confused, you don't know anything, even, you know, it's said about great Kabbalists that they would go into such confusions that they couldn't even read the alphabet. That bad was the departure of the Mochin. You know, a person knows nothing. He doesn't know how to find his way in the world. Everything is just erased from him. And then it returns, but at a higher level already. So wait, it's still far. I hope that you will reach it. But a little bit of it, we are already beginning to feel. In absorbing this material, you immediately begin to feel it. These are signs of progress.
2: Student asked Rav, what does determine? And Rav answered, exertion. Ultimately, the desire, the intensity of the desire, and you can acquire desire. Let's say the desire of one person is not enough. A desire you can acquire only from the society. You know which society you're in. And there, you simply acquire the thoughts and desires. So it's very important to be connected to a few friends who have a good desire. So we heard here many, many concepts, definitions, and Rav explained that inside the study of Tesfirot, in 2,000 pages, there are about 1,500 pages on the world of Atzilut. Certainly, you can't put all of that into 40 minutes of study. Nevertheless, we'll be happy to hear questions, scrutinize what we learned from what we wrote, and try to sort things out together. So let's go to the questions.
0: In the lesson today and the previous lesson, I've talked about the world of Atzilut being flexible, that can take on various configuration according to the needs of the souls that it tends to. I wanted to ask, what does it mean? There are different souls, they need different states of the world of Atzilut. Does it mean that there's a different world of Atzilut for each soul? Or how do we understand it, that the world of Atzilut, the same world of Atzilut, should tend to different souls with different needs, different states?
2: Maybe you can think about it this way. He talks about from above down here. He talks about how the world of Atzilut was born. It was born for the sake of the correction of the shattered vessels. As you remember, we learned in the previous lessons that the world of Nikudim came out in Ketnut, then the world of Nikudim came out in Gadlut, then it shattered. And the fragments of the broken world of Nikudim fell below the Pasa and remained there. Case in point, the Partsuf was refined. Just as we have the refinement of the screen because of the clash between surrounding light and inner light, in the Patsufim of Ak. Similarly, in the world of Nikudim, there was a

0: gdlut, and the screen was refined in the process called shattering. So after the screen came, after the on 3/2, the Pratsuf Sa came down, then 2/2, the world of Nikudim, then it shattered, and then according to the order, the next Pratsuf has to come out, 1/Shorish, over root. That's why Atzilut comes out on 1/Root, but it has no vessels to work with, because the vessels are broken and they're below the Pasa. Therefore, in the first stage, he has to correct those vessels. That's why it comes out on Aleph Shorosh, 1/0, in second restriction. And Rav says that the screen is in the Metzach, just like before it was in Gargalta Venaim, in the Nikve Naim, in the world of Nikudim. Now it comes out on the Metzach. It's Malchut that rose to Bina on coarseness level 0. It came out, the world of Atzilut came out, and it starts to correct the broken vessels. How? From lightest to heaviest. So in the beginning, the vessels of root level, then 1, 2, 3, 4, and accordingly, we have the elicitation of the worlds. Bria, Etzira, Asiya are for the sake of the correction of the vessels in coarseness 2, 3, and 4. The world of Atzilut takes 0 and 1. Now everything came out. Now you still have the true Malchut that's below this entire line, this thin line of the worlds. And in order to get mixed with the true Malchut, it rises to Bina. It's a sort of mixing called the birth of Adam Rishon. Rav also explained it, how this happened here as well. In order for him to be born in Atzilut, the zone of Atzilut rises to Abba Ve'ima, then they give birth to the world, and in the worlds, Adam HaRishon, and there's a complete process here. Adam HaRishon, as Rav explained at the end of the lesson, Adam HaRishon shattered in a way that's very similar to the shattering of the worlds, and its broken fragments fell again to the place of the worlds of Bia. And now the world of Atzilut corrects the broken pieces. So when the world of Atzilut was born, it was for the purpose of correcting the broken worlds, the world of Nikudim that was shattered. But that mechanism that was created there now corrects the fragments of the broken souls. What does it mean? What is shattering? Shattering meaning the light entered the screen. Great light that's greater than what the screen can contain. And that's why fragments of the screen and fragments of the desire are mixed together. This is called the shattering. And there are many broken pieces. Each one has its own unique form. The principle is the same. They're all shattered. That's why when we are born in this world, we were born instead of shattering. We don't know we're broken. Then you receive a point in the heart, you come to study the wisdom of Kabbalah, and then gradually you discover what we call the recognition of evil. How much we're disconnected, we don't belong to these worlds that we just learned about for a whole lesson. How much we want, and as we learned, yeah, we have to awaken one another, encourage this desire, so you would want to come to correction. The correction is the same. That because each spark arrives through a different form of shattering, then the mixing between vessels of reception and bestowal, between the desire and the screen, that's why each one receives its own unique treatment. In that world, world of Atzilut, the world of Atzilut is the mechanism of correction. Is everyone remaining different after the correction? Certainly, because each one is very unique because of its own unique form of shattering. Let's hope that this answered the question. Mark 16.
1: Да, говорим, вот Рав в уроке очень подробно объяснил, что мир Ацилут выходит на...
2: In the lesson, Rav explained in great detail that the world of Ацилут emerges on the records of one root of the second restriction, and then the coupling there are only 2.5 sefirot of the Rosh. So how does Atik go below the Tabu or the Sea?

0: It knows how to expand throughout the entire area, from Tabu to Siyum, because it doesn't cause a shattering. Yeah, I can show it here as well. Here, Atik. We also heard from Rav in brief, still a lot, that Atik fits both the first restriction and the second restriction. So you're right that the coupling took place in Metzach, meaning it's on a very small coarseness. But nevertheless, the light that expands in Atik is such that it does not cause shattering. It's a little bit like Nekudot of Sag. What did we have in Nekudot of Sag? We had a very special record, Bet over Bet, 2 over 2. And there was an expansion of Chassadim in the area from Tabu down to Siyum. So that can happen.
1: Almaty.
2: Thank you very much for the opportunity to ask. If I understand correctly, in parts of Golgotha you have a Rosh on the level of the Pe, where there's the decision to receive or not receive the light. There's a concept of Tabu, where there are the first nine plus Malchut, and there Tabu divides it very accurately. In the world of Atik, Parsa goes through Zeranpin.
1: Ma she'ela? Maksat.
0: What's the question? Maksat.
2: Why in Parzuf Atik the Tabu goes to the middle point of Zeranpin? You see the bottom part and top part of Tiferet, and before that in Parzuf Golgotha you have a clear division between the first nine and Malchut. And here there's a division in the middle.
0: Clear question. When the Parzuf of Golgotha came out, they said that the screen is in the Peh. What does it mean, Peh? Malchut. If you have Keter, Chochmah, Binah, Zeranpin, Malchut, then in the Rosh, the names change to Golgotha, and I'm Ozen, Chotem. Peh means Malchut. The calculation is done on all 10 Sfirot in Golgotha. And also in a different coarseness called Ab, then a different coarseness called Sag, Ma, and Upper Ma and Bon. That's the law of the world of Ak. Adam Kadmon. What happened next, when Sag was refined, if it had coarseness 3 over 2, now it was left with 2 over 2, this is already clean Bina, that's why this Bina came down below the Tabu, there's no restriction, no limitation over it, this is Tabu, and with coarseness level 2, it met with coarseness level 4. That line of Chassadim that remained from before, from the refinement of Golgotha. And they get to know one another. They learn about one another and they discover that they can work, but with a certain limitation. You cannot perform a coupling on all 10 Sfirot, but only on a part of the 10 Sfirot. Meaning, if you have 10 Sfirot here called
1: Keter,
0: Chochma, Bina, Chesed, Gvura, Tiferet, Netzach, Hod, Yesod, Malchut, then Keter, Chochma, Bina are considered Rosh. We're not talking about them. They're vessels of bestowal, 100%. But what is Chesed, Gvura, Tiferet, Netzach, Chod, Yesod, Malchut? Those are vessels of Zeranpin, of the Guf, that correspond to the five Sfirot, right?
1: נעשה את זה בצבע

0: What is chesed? Maybe a different color. Chesed is corresponds to keter. Gvura corresponds to chokhmah. Tiferet is corresponds to bina. Netzach corresponds to zaranpin. Hod corresponds to malchut. So those five sfirot that are that they're in each sfira. Keter also has keter, chokhmah, bina, zaranpin, malchut, and so on and so forth. So in zaranpin they change names. Why? Because it's under the control of the lot of chassadim. Maybe we'll learn about it in a different lesson, why it's like that. So if we say that before there was this limitation that you can work only all the way down to Siyum or Glin, Siyum, it's down here, but with all 10 Sfirot, now Malchut, that is here, creates a new limitation or a new restriction. It goes to Tiferet of Bina, which is Bina of Guf. The Guf is Ranpin. Bina of Guf is Tiferet. That's why from here on, the new restriction is to work down to here. This is called Parsa. Meaning you can't, on the one hand, the quality that was in Ak, but allows you to work, called the measure of judgment, with all of Malchut from Pe and above, it existed, but it didn't allow the world to exist later. Why? Because Malchut stood here in the Pe, and here in Pe, and Pe, and Pe. That is done. It can't work like this anymore. The minute the Parzuf of Sag began to be get refined, the Nekudot of Sag came down below the Tabu, they found out that you can bestow below the Tabu. So that's an addition. It means that in the beginning, the world was created with a measure of judgment. That's here, where you can only work with Malchut. Here, he added the measure of mercy. Rachamim. Bina working with Malchut. But there's a limitation. You cannot work with all the vessels of the Malchut. Only the vessels that are completely clean of the quality of reception. So vessels of the Rosh, Keter Chochma Bina, and the vessels of the Rosh of the Guf, Keter Chochma Gvura Tiferet, meaning the Keter Chochma Bina of the Guf. Also, two-thirds of Tiferet. Why? Because Tiferet is the quality of Bina, and Bina there's always three qualities. There's the root of Chochma in it, because it came from phase one. There's the quality of Bina, which is the second third. And then there's this part in Bina that takes care of the lower ones. You cannot work with it, because for the sake of caring for the lower ones, is incorporated of the vessels of reception. That's why also in Tiferet, there's two-thirds you can work with, and a third you cannot work with. This means that Malchut came up from the Siyum Raglin to the middle of Tiferet. Rav says the middle is between two-thirds and third. This is where the limitation is, meaning we cannot work with the parts down below here, but the parts above you can work with. This is called Galgalta Vena in this part. That's why later, and we saw it here in the lesson as well, when you can work with the parts below the parsa, then that third part of Tiferet is called later the world of Bria. Netzach Od Yesod are called the world of Yetzira, and Malchut is called the world of Asiya. This is Bria, Yetzira, Asiya. When Nekudot of Sag come down here, the worlds do not exist, but there's a place for the worlds. Deficiency that the worlds will later come and fill. This deficiency is called Bria, Yetzira, Asiya. And the part above, here, this is the place of Atzilut, the place where there are There are pure qualities of bestowal. As we said, Keter Chochma Bina and Keter Chochma Bina of the goof called Chesed Gvuah Tiferet. This is the place of Atzilut. I hope we answered.
1: Yes, thank you. You explained it beautifully. Thank you.
0: Maybe New York 3, last question.
2: When we first learn about phase 1, Chokhmah, it's receiving. It's got the arrow going inside and it's always receiving. But in all of these diagrams here, we refer to the phase of Chokhmah as part of the Rosh, as vessels of bestowal. So what's the difference between when Chokhmah is receiving or when Chokhmah now becomes bestowing vessels?
3: Right.
1: So we don't have a lot of time, so we'll do it with our joy. We learn that phase 1 receives light of Chokhmah. Then we hear that these vessels, root 1, 2, are vessels of bestowal. And vessels 3 and 4 are vessels of reception. So how can phase 1 actually be receiving Chokhmah? When we learn the four phases of direct light, we learn about the phases in the development of the will to receive. Meaning roots, from root to 1, to 3, to 4. The coarseness grows. If you look, for example, at Bina, phase 2, right? It wants to bestow. So is it coarser than phase 1 or more refined than phase 1? Because it wants to bestow. But it's coarser. Why? Because we're talking about a more advanced stage in the development of the will to receive, but its quality is now that it wants to bestow, but it's a more advanced will to receive, a greater coarseness. So when we talk about vessels of bestowal in the Patsuf and vessels of reception, we're talking about Ruin 1, 2, even half of 2, Gaav Bina, and Zat Bina, the bottom 7 of Malchut. Zat Bina Malchut are vessels of reception according to the measure of coarseness. What are vessels of bestowal? I've explained it many times. There's a contradiction here. It's a contradiction in terms. Vessels of bestowal. A vessel is a vessel of reception. So what is a vessel of bestowal? It's when the level of coarseness is so refined, root 1, and Gaav Bina is such refined coarseness that we attribute these vessels to the upper one, to bestowal. 3 and 4 are already very coarse vessels. So we relate to them as vessels of reception. We went over time. Thank you all very much for your participation and questions. And do we have any announcements?
0: Yeah, we end with a song.
1: We end with a song?

0: Dear friends, in the first part we will study a lesson by Rav from June 23rd, 2002. The lesson is based on Rav Asher's article, What are Merits and Iniquities of a Righteous in the Work? You can find it on page 706 in the writings of Rav Asher's first volume in Hebrew. Let's read it together in the 10. We have 25 minutes for that. What are merits and iniquities of a righteous in the work? It is written in the Zohar, a complete righteous, all his merits are above, and his iniquities below. A complete wicked, his iniquities are above, and his merits below. That is, a complete righteous, all his merits are kept for him above, for the next world, and he does not receive anything from them in this world. His iniquities, namely the punishments for his iniquities, are below in this world. A complete wicked, his iniquities are above, meaning he is avenged in hell after his passing from this world. And the merits he had done are above, meaning he is given his reward in this world. Intermediate, both judge him, meaning that both his reward and his punishment are below in this world. So far its words. We need to understand the meaning. To understand this, we need to understand the meaning of complete righteous, complete wicked, and intermediate in the work, as well as what are this world and the next world in man's work, and the meaning of above and below. It is known that the purpose of creation is to do good to his creations, meaning that the created beings were created to receive delight and pleasure. For this reason, we see that the whole world, without exception, strives only to receive delight and pleasure, since this was the purpose of creation. However, in order to have equivalence of form, there was a correction that everything we do must be with the aim to bestow contentment upon the Creator and not for our own sake. How can one do something not for his own sake when this is against nature? The answer is that when a person believes in the greatness of the Creator, to that extent a person can do things in order for the Creator to enjoy this work. In nature, when the small serves the great, he derives pleasure from it and does not need any reward. Just the privilege of serving him gives him vitality and makes him feel like the happiest person in the world. Therefore, when a person achieves this degree where his only aim is to bestow upon the Creator, he is called righteous. That is, when he can bestow upon the Creator, this is his only hope in life. And he does not need to be given anything else in life. If he sees that he is not permitted to serve the king, he says that he must have committed some iniquity for which he is punished with being ejected from the king's palace into a place of litter, a place of waste. That is, he is thrown into the pleasures he derives from self-satisfaction, of which he said this was suitable for animals and not for the speaking, which is the human level. As our sages said, you are called men and not the nations of the world. But now he's in a state where he can enjoy only that which pertains to self-benefit. At that time, he says that he must have been punished for some iniquity, that he was not careful and was therefore punished. This is the degree of complete righteous. Conversely, the pleasures of a complete wicked are only those that can be received in vessels of reception, which is only for self-benefit. If he sees that no self-benefit would arise from this work, but rather everything will go towards bestowal without any reward, he cannot derive pleasure from this. Then he says that he must have committed some iniquity, which is why he cannot receive anything inside the vessels of reception. And he looks and examines why he cannot make the vessels of reception enjoy.
1: It follows that when he thinks that the will to receive will not receive anything, he is very worried. He says about that state that he's in now, in that it is really hell, that he is being punished above for his iniquities. And this is why the will to receive for himself cannot enjoy anything, meaning that now he has nothing to live on. Intermediate, both judge him. Once he agrees with the righteous, and once he says that the complete wicked is correct. By this, we can interpret what the Zohar says: a complete righteous, all his merits are kept for him above. He regards merits as above in the next world, meaning that he can do things that belong above, namely in order to bestow above to the Creator, who is of superior importance. He regards this as the next world, and the next world is called reward. He does not receive from them anything in this world. This world is called receiving. That which a person receives in the vessels of reception is called this world, regarded as Malchut, whereas the next world is called Bina, which is a vessel of bestowal. For this reason, Bina is called above, the next world, and Malchut is called this world. Hence, the righteous does not want to receive for himself anything in the vessels of reception, but rather only in order to bestow. He says, a complete wicked, his sins are above. This means that he sees when he engages in Torah and commandments, regarded as above in importance, that he is wicked, meaning that he does not want to work in order to bestow upon the Creator, but to bestow pleasure upon himself. And this is why he engages in matters of above, that is, things he should bestow upward, when he sees that below, meaning the will to receive, will not gain from this work. The wicked says about this state, why am I unable to give something to the will to receive for myself? It must be because of iniquities. This is why the will to receive cannot enjoy. He says, he is avenged in hell after his passing from this world. His passing from this world means that he says that now that he no longer has vitality from this world, called vessels of reception, which are now devoid of life, this is called passing from this world. This is the meaning of he is avenged in hell, now that he feels that he has nothing from which to derive pleasure for the will to receive. He says it is a punishment, and he is being punished in hell. This is why he has no life. This is the meaning of a complete wicked above. To the extent he must engage in bestowal upward and receive below, it is regarded as a punishment. This is considered that now he feels that he has passed away, since he no longer has any life. And the merits he has done are below, meaning he has given his reward in this world. This world is that which the will to receive enjoys. He says about it, the fact that I can receive delight and pleasure in the vessels of reception must mean that I have merits. And this is why I am given pleasure. This is the meaning of his merits are below, meaning in the vessels of reception regarded as being of inferior importance.
0: Accordingly, the meaning of complete righteous is that his intention is only to bestow contentment upon his Maker. A complete wicked means that he wants only to receive and not to bestow at all. Yet both apply to the same person, meaning when he works in Torah mitzvot and wants to begin the work of Lishma for her sake, at that time, through work and overcoming, he comes to know that he is a complete wicked and does not want to annul his own authority and not to think of himself, of how he can delight himself. Rather, all of his concerns would be about bestowal. At that time, he sees that this is difficult. That person can see the truth, that he is far from the truth of working only for the sake of the Creator. At that time, he decides that he is truly wicked, because then he sees what his body wants, and he sees that he cannot be a worker of the Creator, but rather only to work for himself. Conversely, those people who do not begin a work of bestowal can never see that they are completely wicked. Instead, they sometimes see that they have not reached the degree of righteousness. But to see that they are completely wicked, there is no such thing, as it is impossible to see the truth before one begins the work of bestowal. This world is called vessels of reception, and the next world, vessels of bestowal. Likewise, below means into the vessels of reception, and above means vessels of bestowal, namely that the lower one wants to bestow to above. Intermediate, both judge him, meaning not at once, but at two separate times. That is, once he thinks that he has already achieved the degree of righteous, and once he sees that he is a complete wicked. It follows that a righteous says, all my merits are kept for me above, and my iniquities are below in this world. This means that while his pleasures are in vessels of reception, he considers it a punishment. By this, we can interpret the words of the Zohar: one's table must be clean, so the body will not approach eating his food unless when it itself is clean. For this reason, one must first clear himself out, since that food which he had prepared for himself, the Creator wants it, so he will not approach that table of feces and vomit from the Sitra Acha. Once a person has eaten and been delighted, he must give a part to the klipot, the shells. And what is it? This is the last water. the filth of the hands that must be given to that side which needs it. Because man is obligated to give him that part. Hence, there is no need to bless at all. We should understand what is cleanness in the work, where he says, for this reason, one must first clear himself out before he eats the food of the pure table. We should also understand what he says, once a person has eaten and been delighted, he must give a part to the shells. And what is it? This is the last water, the filth of the hands, because man is obligated to give him that part. We should understand why before the meal he says not to give anything to the shells. And after the meal, he says, we should give something to the klipot, to the shells. And moreover, it is even mandatory to give, but there is no need to bless.
1: It is known that the purpose of creation is to do good to its creations. But in order not to have shame in it, there was a correction that we must aim all the pleasures we receive to be in order to bestow and not for our own sake. The klipot, the shells, are called wanting to receive for one's own sake. When all the vessels of reception are corrected to work in order to bestow, this will be called the final correction or the end of correction. That is, there will be nothing to correct into working in order to bestow, because all the vessels of reception will have entered the authority of Kedusha, called in order to bestow upon the Creator, and not for one's own sake. Hence, in order for a person to be able to aim while receiving the pleasure, in order to bestow, regarded as sitting at one's table, a person should say, this is the table before the Lord. Because a table is a place from which a person derives pleasures. A table means the place of one's sustenance. It is called the table. As our sages said, reliant on his father's table, reliant on others' tables, meaning dependent on others. Also, during the blessing for the food, we say, the merciful one, he will send us much blessing in this house and on this table on which we have eaten. We should understand what are this house and this table. A table is the place where one receives one's sustenance. This is why we say, the merciful one, he will send us much blessing, meaning that the provision we receive from the Creator will not be with envy, which is receiving for himself. That is, he asks of the Creator that the sustenance with which he is providing the body will not go into the vessels of reception of the body, which are called envy. As our sages said, he is envious of what others have. Rather, it should be as much blessing, which are vessels of bestowal, which is called an expansion, which is chasadim, mercies, when he wants to do only chesed. From this should be his provision for himself, and his provision will not be with envy, called receiving and not bestowing, since from those who receive for themselves, there can not be sustenance to the world. That is, if the whole world worked in bestowal, the world would be sustained even in corporeality, as he writes in the book Matan Torah. This is the meaning of what he says on this table. Concerning the words, much blessing in this house, A house means chokhmah. As it is written, as the glory of a man to dwell at home. And as it is written, a house shall be built with chokhmah, with wisdom. This is the meaning of what is written in the Zohar. Three things broaden man's mind: a handsome woman, a handsome home, and a handsome vessels. A handsome woman is his soul, handsome vessels are his organs, and the home is his heart. That is, the home is regarded as man's heart, and man's heart should be a temple. As it is written, and let them make me a temple, and I will dwell within them.
0: This means that one should work on two things. One, the correction of creation, which is the quality of chesed called much blessing. Expansion means chesed, which is the opposite of envy. This is called the table of the Lord, and it is attained through the Torah. As our sages said, the light in it reforms him. Two. Afterward comes the work of the purpose of creation, called light of chokhmah, wisdom, or light of life. This light is called the wisdom of the Torah, regarded as the Torah and the Creator are one. In general, this Torah is called the names of the Creator. This comes after a person has received vessels of chesed, which are vessels of bestowal with respect to the equivalence of form. This is, as our sages said, Rabbi Meir says, he who learns Torah lishma, meaning he already has vessels of bestowal, meaning only to bring contentment to his Maker, the secrets of Torah are shown to him, which is the names of the Creator. Now we can interpret the meaning of cleanness in the work of the Creator. He says, for this reason, one must first clear himself out before he eats food on the pure table. This means that it is impossible to place important things in dirty vessels, since everything will be spoiled by the dirt. So it is in the work of the Creator. Precisely when one works for the Creator and not for himself, meaning when he wants to bestow upon the Creator, the abundance can enter these vessels because there is equivalence between the light and the vessel. Conversely, if the vessel is mixed with reception for oneself, which is regarded as dirty compared to the light, which is all entirely to bestow, accordingly, before a person comes to receive sustenance from the Creator, which are delight and pleasure, he must clean himself up from self-reception. At that time, the abundance, which is the pleasure, does not go to the shells regarded as reception for oneself. Rather, the abundance will go to Kedusha, holiness, because he can aim to benefit the Creator while receiving the pleasure. This is called eating the food on the pure table. After the meal, it is to the contrary. He must give a part to the sitra achra, the other side. This means that he says that there is still dirt here, which belongs to the sitra achra, and I must still correct myself.
1: We're going to move to a lesson from June 2002. The letters of the Sulam. We're in the portion in the mountain. What are the merits and iniquities and the righteous in the work? We are existence from absence, the desire to receive, and around it, the light that created it from absence. And this desire to receive totally all of it from the moment it was created and all of its ways of development depend on the light, to the extent in which the light bestows, in what manner it bestows. That is how we develop from above downwards, meaning until we reach the other end of the light. The light created existence from absence and constantly cares for this point, for this desire, in order to lead it to the most distant place, this world. The moment he brings the created being, the desire to receive, to this world, he brings it not one, but divided into many parts called souls. This desire to receive is kind of in disconnection from the light, meaning the light does not bestow upon it directly, but rather he only discloses its posterior to it, meaning he reveals the negation that he's not there. And by this, evokes in the desire to receive a necessity to long for the light after the fillings. And because you can't receive fillings without corrections, then gradually he learns to ask for corrections as a necessity. He must have corrections. Meaning, on the path from above down, as we learn from the study of Ten Sefirot, we have the expansion of the worlds, Pratzufim, Sefirot, a cascading of reality, as we call it, from above down, from wholeness, from Ein Sof, to unwhole in this world, if you will. And this is a preparation. Degrees were created from above down, 125 degrees, 5 worlds, 5 Partsufim, 5 Sefirot, altogether 125 degrees of descending, of concealment, of diminishing of the light, of the desire to receive in the lowest possible degree in this world, and he feels that he's in darkness. And then, according to one's exertion in the study of Kabbalah, he invites the action of the surrounding light upon himself. The surrounding light is not felt, but it somewhat illuminates from afar. But the desire, the kli, we don't feel it because of the disparity of form. And the study itself, from the opposite state, truly opposite from the light, called lolishma, in order to receive, the study itself nevertheless awakens the surrounding light because it surrounds from afar, and it gradually corrects the kli until I will have the kli with the intention in order to bestow. And there's no other means to correct the vessel that is in this world below the barrier, only in awakening the surrounding light. And so we need to examine and think and care for all the means that can awaken the surrounding light more mightily. So it truly has a greater influence as fast as possible, as powerful as much as possible, as efficient as possible, so that it won't be just the exertion of people and the actions that he does without benefit, but rather to check and see what actions, from what thoughts, from what will there be the best possible result. It's a waste of exertion and time otherwise. So all the things seemingly need to be aimed to that. And to understand from all the study that the action of the light, after we have come to the final lowest degree, must be invited by us. And until we're capable of inviting the action of the light upon us to come and correct, so that the reforming light, and so from the light there's but one action, and burdening us more and more, maybe heavier and heavier for us, to show us in what a truly finite state we're in, detrimental state we're in. And this means that the concealment is even more and more and more. We could say it this way. You know, there's what we call the inverse relationship between lights and vessels. So when we are below the barrier, and not more below the barrier, but truly under the barrier, but adjacent to it, and the light illuminates, and if a person starts yearning, then he is truly, he needs to kind of collect to himself a certain sum of labor, so that the light will illuminate upon him to a certain extent, and then a person will be able to cross the barrier and enter the spiritual world. To the extent in which a person doesn't hear what the light awakens in him, doesn't listen to it, but is stiff-necked and stubborn, doesn't want it, thinks that according to his will to receive, he'll be able to reach some kind of improvement in his lives, in his life, pleasures, something. So the light lowers it to a person, illuminates less, and it, by illuminating less, he descends more from the barrier and enters into even bigger problems. But bigger problems are also bigger concealment. So it's hard for a person to understand that the light can reform him and bring him back to the good. Meaning, each degree, the lower it is, it's not that it causes troubles only. Those troubles come as a consequence of the deficiency of surrounding light, and the deficiency of the surrounding light does not let a person understand what the solution is. Hence, a kind of closed circle is created here, where this causes this, and this causes this to be bad, and this is how it rolls this way and cascades this way. And we truly need in some external pressure upon a person to awaken him to grab himself with some new idea. But those who are already in the understanding that only by the study they can awaken the surrounding light, and by the surrounding light they can really come to the upper world, the bright and eternal and whole light world, then we also need to, meanwhile, remember and then understand and then, of course, feel that the phenomena that will happen, they will happen in accordance with equivalence of form. That to the extent in which a person is in equivalence of form with the light, he will feel the light. To the extent in which he's in disparity of form from the light, he'll feel darkness, the posterior of the light. And there are no other possibilities here. Rather, it all takes place after the first restriction in what we call just and righteousness. Meaning the screen is according to the qualities of the vessel in equivalence with the light. Hence, we need to think more about how the light operates, how it is in one flow with the kli, and a coupling and unity and final correction, and to think in this way and yearn for it and try to resemble it. Yes.
0: On the one hand, we always say that the will to receive is very sophisticated, and it's always searching for ways, and it always finds openings. On the other side, we have the understanding, the will to receive understands. It's supposed to understand that we're going to kill it and still runs forward towards it as if it doesn't understand the desire for spirituality. How can we settle these two things? Because it understands that we're going to kill it.
1: Meaning on one hand, the desire to receive is very sophisticated. The light made it with all the qualities in its oppositeness. And we can truly see how our nature is really very complicated. Also in upper degrees, as we study, we don't know or see, but we learn that the desire to receive and the desire to bestow, meaning the qualities of the Creator and the created being, are one against the other, bia of holiness and bia of the shell, of a klipa. We even learn in the Zohar, the letters, the article, the letters, the first article, the letters of Rav Himno Nasama. Their letters are qualities that are in the soul. Each letter symbolizes a character, an attribute within the kli. And so the Zohar scrutinizes all the qualities in the soul until it reaches the letter Bet and says the letter Bet is special. Why? Because it's a symbol of blessing. Meaning there is no distinguishment between the desire to receive and the desire to bestow, that this is less from this or something like that. This is Pharaoh and that's the Creator and there's nothing against that. It's just a blessing. Meaning, in truth, the root existence from existence comes from the side of the light. But all the rest, also in the Kli, it exists. And it's even written in the Pentateuch that what Aaron can do before Pharaoh, also all the sages of Pharaoh did. Yes? Yes, all those... what were they?
0: Chartumim, like in hieroglyphs.
1: Chartumites, yeah, the... They're wizards of some sorts. Yeah, so even forget, so this is on one end, that's the other. So what are you asking? And we see that the desire to receive, how sophisticated it is, meaning that's nature. The desire to bestow, we don't know. Maybe it's more, maybe it's something completely different. But the desire to receive, we can see it's in our nature. It develops on its own. It's constantly seeking the best possible ways. It operates according to this law of optimalism, where every single thing, and now nature does everything. Everything. So, you're asking?
0: That's on the one hand. On the other hand, as a person advances, it advances in the study, it becomes clear to him that we're going to kill the will to receive. The will to receive understand it's going to be killed. We're going to kill it. It's clear to it. How does it still manage to find such things?
1: When we're in the study and we say that we're about to go kill the desire to receive, we just say it. If you were truly to know what that is, that's what the whole matter of concealment is. This is the matter of concealment. To say something or to give something, kind of, that you can see, but until the state where you can tolerate it. What does it mean to tolerate or suffer it? Meaning, despite that it hurts, but it's worthwhile. That's how we're constantly advancing. Until the state where I don't want anything except for this. Really.
0: When you come here, you say, now I'm going to take all of this and take advantage of it for my own benefit. Over time, you realize you have to equalize to something else. You're not going to adapt everything to you, but you need to bring yourself to a certain state.
1: Until you're in constant going towards the barrier, you're just going into a greater and greater desire to receive. The fact that it seems to you like you're improving, you're getting more to the good, you're not improving, you're simply aiming your desire to receive to the Creator, meaning it's best for me to benefit that in place of all of this world.
0: That's what I'm asking. How does it work out?
1: And it seems like an improvement to us. What improvement? It's simply a bigger desire to receive. It's like a scientist has a bigger desire to receive than a painter. And a painter has a bigger desire to receive than a businessman. A businessman has a bigger desire to receive than just some laborer, a day laborer that lives a normal life like that. The desire to receive is greater, is not considered that it takes on more disastrous forms. No. you can see beastly pleasures, money, honor, knowledge. Science engages in such things there that are so finite that there's no science that is pure. What does he want from this life at all? There's people that will devote their lives to it, and it's considered that they're a big desire to receive. He's not bothering anyone, or he doesn't want to kill anyone, nothing.
0: But in the intellect, at least, intellectually, you realize the more you study that eventually you'll need to equalize with a system that is fixed. You won't be able to take advantage of this system for yourself.
1: The intellect that you're saying does not operate on us whatsoever. We are the desire to enjoy. And with the intellect, you can do whatever you want besides this desire. You can do whatever systems you want. It won't help. If I feel, I feel. The whole thing is a matter of feeling. The mind operates only to the extent in which it can assist the feeling. I can't do anything with my mind which is against the feeling. I must care for them in such a way that they will go together. Baal HaSulam explains this to us, that the moment that you really need to give, but it's really to give, you must search what fuel you will do this with. I can't just like that to take and to give you, I can't. I must, because the desire is in order to receive. It's not just a desire to receive. I just enjoy. If I give you, with what energy will I make that action? You know about the law of the preservation of energy. Where would I take it from? Meaning, I must give to myself some kind of justification of what I'm benefiting here. And for that value to be no less than what I'm doing, even more. It can be not in calories, it can be in some other benefit. I can give great exertion for 10 years to just see one special thing. But for me, it's worth all that exertion. But I must justify it to myself. So each time we advance, we have to give ourselves the justification that we will have it better. Do you think that you're sitting here really with the intention, I am going now to study how to give everyone without benefiting anything?
0: No, but you're saying there's no contradiction. But I'm saying this contradiction is living inside of you. On the one hand,
1: it's not a contradiction. It's considered that I will gain something from you giving me what I'm receiving, and I'll receive now. I want to receive money, honor, knowledge, pleasures, animalistic pleasures, all those things that I want to receive. But I see that from this that I want to receive and don't receive, I suffer. Maybe I'll learn how to learn and to live in a different way. Maybe I won't want that much, like the Indians who sit like that in some special physical pose, like a lotus pose, and he's dead. He's truly just, he's only breathe less, think a little less, maybe close their eyes. I don't know what else they do there. Meaning to deaden the desire to receive as much as possible, and suddenly feels oneself like nirvana. Why? He made a stone out of himself. So he doesn't feel any deficiencies. That's called spirituality. What spirituality? He simply rid himself from the troubles because he diminished his desire to receive to zero. That's what fanatic people do. They tell you, do this and this, believe me, it'll be good for you. Same thing, same method. You know, you're living, you're doing this, thank God, we're done. Really, thank God? You know, go into Bnei Brak and you'll see how everyone's happy amongst the Orthodox community. It really helps in increasing overcoming the problems. A person diminishes himself and he knows that he has that in life. He feels good. It's a known psychological method. So how can I make it so that the desire to receive will constantly grow and nevertheless feel good? Yes.
0: How was the will to receive created existence out of absence?
1: That's our method.
0: in our method, why do you equalize yourself with a closed system?
1: What closed system?
0: The system of equivalence of form. It means like there's a certain law. If I'll equalize with it, I'll feel good. If I'll move away from it, I'll feel bad.
1: I'm learning these laws on myself.
0: But I have to adapt myself to it.
1: I don't adapt myself to it, and I can't adapt myself. There's nothing I can do. To the vice versa here. What I'm doing is, besides what I equalize myself or compare myself to the light, kind of like bestowing, wanting all kinds of things to do.
0: No, not the light, but this law we're talking about.
1: Well,
0: through the study, I have to change myself, to adapt myself to this law.
1: But by this, I invite a correction from above. I will nevertheless not change. You're saying it's all a matter of limitation here.
0: How can we not change? That's what I'm asking. Let's say if you're in India, where instead of going down, we're going up, but we also

0: course, but rather through a certain action during this study with the intention, when I strengthen my intention, so I need a group, all kinds of actions around this. But the bottom line is that it's a virtue. There's nothing besides this. If I didn't have this kind of a book, then I wouldn't be able to do anything. Nothing. Rather to search for when it maybe will happen, like it happens to certain individuals. To Abraham there, it happens to people. But my method is not a method, seemingly. Because a method is considered that I do build, maybe there's here some... in me, cause and consequences are not connected to one another, seemingly. Because I directly cannot grasp this surrounding light. It's not some diet or some kinds of actions. The matter is simple. The difference is different. When I invite the force from above, compared to all the rest of the methods, all the methods are in this world. Do whatever you want with the desire to receive. With me, no. I don't do anything with the desire to receive. I know I have nothing I can do with it. Question. It doesn't matter different methods. I'm talking about something.
1: I don't enlarge it. I don't diminish it or anything. I have nothing to do with it. You always heard from me. Forget about how you are. Don't think about your own qualities. Stay with them. Be concerned about the light that will come to you, the force from above. He created you. He'll take care of you. He will change you. This is the difference in the method. This is why this method, because it pertains to the upper force, that it does not exist seemingly, it's not tangible in my hand, so I can't explain this method to everyone, so it will be simple, it will be clear. It's not some kind of a diet or some kinds of exercises or things that people sell today, Reiki, Shmeiki, I don't know, all kinds of... I can't do it. I say, you have to do this and that, and then it will influence you.
0: Many times I'm saying, I'm repeat this question that I have about the contradiction. If I nullify, what I don't understand is, let's say I make a declaration that I will fill my desires from the same place, but if I'm actually annulling, equalizing myself to that law, then what remains for myself altogether?
1: To which law do you equalize yourself?
0: I'm saying there's a law of equivalence of form and something that's opposite.
1: You're now going to equalize your form?
0: No, by form? The study. I'm going to equalize myself with the study.
1: They just tell you that. You actually do it? What do you do?
0: No, I'm doing it. Okay.
1: You study what? I feel bad and I have some belief that this will help me. I'll feel better. So you come and sit down. Don't tell me you have some other drive. This is what you want.
0: I agree with that. I'm just saying that I still have in me, exist in me, such contradictions.
1: The contradiction exists. Why? This is called I labored and I found that indeed you don't know where you're heading. This is your fortune, right? Your destiny, right? With respect to your present nature, this is something that you can't agree with it. You can't agree with it.
0: So what, my desire to receive now hears what you're saying and it doesn't listen? It doesn't hear it?
1: It doesn't hear it. Of course it doesn't hear it. Now you understand the reason for the concealment. Otherwise, he writes it. But if the will to receive would understand, well, first of all, if there would be no concealment, on one hand, the will to receive itself would be chasing after the spiritual pleasure, so it would become the klipa, the shell. And if the will to receive until now does not understand it, and it seems to it that the pleasures will continue, they'll just be better. And that's not going to help. I can tell you it's not worthwhile for you, let go of it. No. Still, you cannot deceive nature. You can't do anything with it. The light that created the will to receive simply inserts into it, into the will to receive, a different quality. You can't explain it. He writes about it. What is the matter of Lishma? You cannot understand it. It's an illumination from above, right? You can open up and see it.

0: right? The matter of Lishma. Help me to find it. Lishma is an awakening from above. It's on page 84, you say? In Kabbalah Lamatchil, Kabbalah for the beginner. In order to be worded with the quality of Lishma, one cannot understand it. We simply cannot understand it because it's not in the human mind to understand how can something like that exist in the world. It doesn't exist in us in any form. This is because anything that a person is capable of understanding in our present state is that if he will engage in Torah and Mitzvot, he will attain something. There has to be self-benefit there. This is why you're sitting there eating a cracker, right? Because otherwise a person is not capable of doing anything. How will I make some movement, open up the page? I need to give some fuel to myself, right? But rather, Lishma is an illumination that comes from above. And only one who tastes it, meaning he already reached it afterwards, then he can know and understand. And about this it was said, first taste, and then sees that the Lord is good. That's it. Look, he later asks this question. Therefore, we need to understand why should a person perform all kinds of tactics and counsels how to reach Lishma? And none of it is going to help him. No advice, no counsels, if the Lord does not give him that second nature. If the surrounding light doesn't come, then I cannot change. I don't have some end of a thread from which I can begin this change, which is called a will to bestow. And no labor will help the person to attain the matter of Lishma. What does it mean that no labor will help the person? Directly, my labor, my existence doesn't work. This is called I labored and I found, meaning after I labored, he gives me the Lishma. But it's not that I, by myself, directly cause it. And the answer is, as it is written, it is not upon you to finish the work, but you are not free to idle away from it. This means that a person must provide the awakening from below, since this is a prayer. Because a prayer is considered a deficiency. You build a deficiency by it. And without a deficiency, there's no filling. But what kind of a deficiency can I have? Not a deficiency for Lishma, so how will that help me? I want spirituality. I know what spirituality means. It's abstract spiritual pleasures, the Creator, I don't know what. But it's not truly Lishma. It doesn't matter. He says, you need to have a deficiency. And this is why it is called, I found. Quote, and then comes the feeling from above, and then comes from above the answer for the prayer, meaning that he receives a feeling for his lack. It turns out that the fact that man's work is needed in order to receive the Lishma from the Creator, it is only as a deficiency and a vessel and a feeling. A person can never attain it by himself, but this is a gift of God. End quote. That's it. So our work is only with the surrounding light. We have nothing else. This is why the society, the group, all kinds of causes for it, this is why it's so important for us. And we can see from here that in the meantime, I don't know, now we're talking, you know, about all kinds of how to broaden it, to expand it, so that many people will study, meaning how through the light, because only through the light we can make our world be better. Right? So how can we draw upon ourselves more surrounding light over the entire nation, over the whole world? Look, the world is becoming more and more terrible and cruel and confused. This is all the concealment, right? So how is it possible to draw surrounding light? So you see what he writes, that it is only through the study. Now, how can I come to common people and tell them, you have to study? what kind of connection is there? There's no explanation for it yet. We don't yet have the approach. And all of this is because we don't enter spirituality directly from lo lishma to lishma. We have the matter of the concealment there. Yes.
1: If the desire to receive is existence from absence, how was it created?
0: The will to receive was created existence from absence.
1: But how, if there's no reception in him, how can he be created?
0: This is a matter of, this is really the whole matter of creation. The creator is called creator because he created something that does not exist in him. But rather this connection that exists between him and creation is that these are two kinds of nature, right? The nature of the creator and the nature of the created being. But besides the fact that this one is existence from existence and the other one is existence from absence, everything else already takes place between them without any limitations from the side of the creator. Okay? Yes.
1: Why, from all the kinds of lights that we know, only the surrounding light operates?
0: Why, from all the kinds of lights that we're talking about, only the surrounding light works on us in our present state? It corrects us. What is light? Light is the presence of the Creator, the feeling of the Creator inside of the vessel. This is called light. There is no Creator and vessel, and there's light in between them, in the middle, or other things. There are only two things. However, all kinds of phenomena, special and particular kinds of influences, one on the other, we give them all kinds of names, but all in all, there are only two things, right? The feeling of the Creator inside of the created being is called light. The feeling of the lack of the Creator inside the created being is the lack or deficiency of the light, the absence of the light or darkness. It's simple. Now, how could it be? This light, when the Creator created the will to receive, we learned that following the four phases of direct light, this light that creates and develops the will to receive existence from absence, it brings it to the state of Malchut of Ein Sof and fills it. This means that the Creator created the will to receive with a certain measure, and he filled this measure with his presence. This is called Malchut of Ein Sof.
2: Akshav.
0: Now, when he departs, we feel bad. Why have you forsaken me? When he comes, blessed be him, we feel pleasure and good. When the light is not inside of the vessel, it is outside of the vessel. What does it mean outside? There's a feeling that it exists, but not inside of me, but far away. This is why it's called surrounding. According to the equivalence of form, as much as I resemble him, according to my vessels, he then fills me. So he enters, and then it's called internal. It is the same light, which is designated for me. We learn that before we descended to our state, we were in the world of Atzilut, in the state called He and His Name Are One, which is called the general soul, called Adam or Adam HaRishon, that was filled with all of the light, meaning it was in unity with the Creator. Later on, there was the shattering, what we call the sin of the tree of knowledge, and this soul was disintegrated, broke into many parts. It was divided, shattered, fell, descended and fell to this world, and down here in this world exists all of its corrupted parts. And the light that filled the soul departed. And it exists in Atzilut. This is what we learn. The lights are in Atzilut, the lights that should have filled, the lights that were in the souls. And the souls exist down below Atzilut. These lights that shine from Atzilut, from above the Parsa, to the souls that exist below the Parsa in the worlds of Bia or in this world, these lights are called surrounding lights. What does it mean? That, as he writes in item 155 in the introduction to Tess, these are lights that stand ready to fill each one and to fill his soul, but they can't do it yet because of the lack of correction in the souls. If I will correct my soul with the intention to bestow to a certain extent, to that same extent, the light will fill me. I'll correct myself a little bit more, the light will fill me more. So all in all, I have 125 degrees, that is 125 states where I can correct myself more and more and more and fill myself accordingly with the light and more and more and more according to the equivalence of form, according to the measure of the correction. That is all. So that same light that was once inside of me as internal light, it came out, it became surrounding, and it remained in Atzilut. Now I'm down here. What kind of connection do I have with it? There is no connection. And so Kabbalists wrote books, and they said, if you read our books, to the extent that you read the books and you want this light to influence you, that it will come and correct you, right? That you want to know, you want to belong to that, then this light shows up. It appears from afar, from Atzilut to the worlds of Bia and to this world. The will to bestow means equivalence of form with the light or with the Creator? Is the will to bestow equivalence of form with the light or with the Creator? The Creator means all of the light in general. All the light in general is called the Creator. Now, the parts of the light, meaning the different manners, the way it is felt in the vessel, according to the measure of the correction of the vessel, we call that light. This kind of light, that kind of light, the way that he influences, this is the Creator. You understand in this way or in that way, like that, like this, it works with me. This is called the work of the Lord. He works, he does it. I just have to ask of him, because without a request, whatever he will do with me will not be felt. I won't learn anything from him, I won't know what he does, I will never be able to be like him. And the purpose of creation is that I will be like him. So how to be like him? By learning that it would have been good if now he would have done this or that. So I learned his action. I reached a state where, as he now wants to do this action, if I also want to perform this action, it is considered that by that I became like him. Then he does it. What does it mean he does it? He completes this action. He shows me how it is done. And once again, on the next degree, I need to see something which is corrupted and how to make out of it something that is corrected. By this, I study his action. And by that, I become like him. From that, we can see that it is impossible to reach being similar to the Creator, if not by me always being in a corrupted state and choosing in it how it should have been, maybe like this or like that, and until I reach the solution. The solution is not to correct the corrupted state, but through those corrupted states to be similar to him, to be like him. To be like him means I don't need to be in my mind like him and in my desire to be like him, and that's it. To want to be like him means to be together with him in dvekut, in adhesion. And in adhesion, it means that upon this action that I discovered that I would have done it correctly this way and that way, afterwards I reach the point where I want, through this action, to be adhered to him. Because of that, after this action, I ask of him that he will perform this action, and the result of the action will be adhesion. This means that all in all, the entire will to receive, with all the deficiencies in it, with the entire process of correction and the whole process of the filling, is in order for me to be in adhesion with him.
1: Are all these actions spiritual actions?
0: There are spiritual actions, of course. What do you mean? All the actions are spiritual actions. These are actions in the desire. The vessel is a desire. It's not the hands and legs. It's the desire. Until we begin to discern in our desire, all kinds of desires, according to the degrees of the coarseness or thickness, according to the character, in width, in height, the soul is the general desire, which is divided into 620 parts, 620 desires. Each and every desire is some kind, some manner with which to enjoy. It's a desire to enjoy. Each one, it's in its special form.
1: So it's actually an action and a desire and intention together? Do we avoid the intention?
0: The action is in that I will use each and every desire with the intention that by using this desire, I want to be similar to him. I want to adhere to him. You understand? I also had a question like that on the internet. Gilad was also once with this question with some great Rav who wrote to him that reaching the degree of the Creator, that's not called being Jewish, a Jew. This is something that's complete, that is disqualified, but it's written explicitly, "Return, O Israel, to the Lord your God." You have to reach that degree, not the Lord your God, to the Lord your God, truly. We have to reach that degree. We study this through the actions of Zon of Atzilut, let's say Zeranpin and Malchut, that must be equal. In the language of Kabbalah, we can talk about the details in that. With an ordinary language, it's really...
1: He writes in the article that a complete righteous... His intention is only to bring contentment to his maker. A complete wicked will be one who only wants to receive and not bestow it all. According to these definitions, in the stage of preparation, is there a state where a person is called a righteous according to these definitions?
0: According to these definitions, righteous means that his intentions are entirely in order to bestow, and wicked means his intentions are entirely in order to receive. Then during the preparation, we're not righteous nor wicked. Because how can you be a complete wicked? How much of a will to receive do you have that you're truly complete? What do you want in your life? That even if you'll actualize all of your desires, carry them out all together. What? Do you know how many pleasures there are in the world, in the worlds, that you want them in order to receive? What is opened up for you? I mean, what can you... What do you really yearn for between us? It's really like a rooster, right? No, seriously. This is why in every degree there is a state of a complete righteous and a complete wicked. Before we start, we begin the degree, the person is in the will to receive, in darkness, in a fall, he feels how corrupted he is. This is considered that he determines to himself. The person must say that, it's not someone else says it. The person determines that he's state is a complete wicked, right? That all of his desires and all of his thoughts and everything it's in order to receive, and he's truly the most corrupted and the worst person in the world. Sometimes you don't yet feel that you're worse than your friend.
1: I feel it all the time.
0: Right. Truly, you feel that there was no one who is worse than you. So he determines it. He's called the feeling of a complete wicked, each one according to his degree. Later on, he studies and he corrects a time, you know, time changes, and then he reaches a state where he's a complete righteous. And that's on every degree. The left line, the acquisition of the vessels, the feeling of the darkness, right? Despair. In that, he sees those states where he's considered complete wicked. Later on, when he adheres to the right line, he corrects himself, he feels a bit of spirituality, he's considered complete righteous. This is how it is. On every degree, you have both ends. And in between them, you have a little bit of wicked, a little bit of righteous. That's how it is. But the more he rises on the degrees and he truly comes closer to spirituality, he shifts to spirituality. Once he shifts to spirituality, and then one time he's in the shells, one time he's in holiness, they're truly wicked is a wicked. It's a part of Pharaoh, of all of these shells, and the righteous is righteous. It's equivalence of form to a certain degree with the Creator. There, it's real. It's true. For us, it's like playing in a kindergarten. That's how it is.
2: What's not clear, say he reaches a degree, meaning during the preparation he feels like a complete wicked, I can't succeed in...
0: In every degree you have the state of complete wicked and complete righteous.
2: What is complete righteous in the preparation stage?
0: Complete means with everything that I have at my disposal, in all of the desires that are now revealed in me. Maybe now from the entire soul they only reveal to me 10% of it. But in those 10% of my desires, my passions, my thoughts, from everything that pertains to those 10%, if I discover how corrupt that I am, it is considered that I determine to myself that I'm a complete wicked. If I afterwards correct it, when it is filled, then I feel that I have become a complete righteous, according to what? The Creator is called righteous. When I resemble Him, then I'm also like Him on the same degree, on the same 10%. Later on, they add to me one more percent. So in the 11%, oh my God, the 11%, I feel entirely bad, because it's not just that they add 1% to me. Those 11%, it means that you truly see from those 11%, you see the previous 10 also is bad, that in them also you didn't correct anything. This means that as you rise higher, it's not that you advance in 1%, one more percent, but when you monitor it from a greater degree of awareness, you see that all the other degrees you went through in the previous degree, you were thinking that at least with respect to that degree, you're righteous. Now you see that you're wicked with respect to the previous degree as well. You understand? So now we have 11 bad degrees. And later on, you understand. So on the very last degree, before the end of correction, you see that in all of these degrees, you're truly terrible. It's as if you haven't gone through anything, right? You understand? So you realize what kind of wicked you are then, what kind of feelings you have. From this, it should be clear that this is not a path which is for any person on the outside. And it's a good thing that you don't know what I'm talking about. It's the same for me also with respect to the next degree. This is why the concealment is necessary. From here you can see why it would be impossible to advance in any other way except for concealment. They hide away from you your vessels, and they hide the pleasures. They hide the vessels because you won't be able to overcome them. You see how horrible you are, and you run away from it. You'll shut your eyes. I don't know, you'll hang yourself. And they hide the lights away from you, because if you discover what lights there are there, what pleasures, what is eternity, what is wholeness, you will have no room to think of anything else. You'll be locked on it like a madman. This is called Pulsa denua, a strike of flight. Did you hear about it?
2: But in our stage, you're saying in spirituality, when you go from here to here, you make a correction. Now when we are here, you know, it's only from darkness to darkness. What kind of feeling is it that, oh, yeah, this is good? It's always bad, and then you say, okay, this is bad, and then worse comes. There's no such state as feeling. There's constantly more deficiencies, more and more deficiencies, more darkness. I don't know how to explain it. There's no situation that you're describing that you're going through the degree. In the beginning you're a wicked, and then you become righteous. There's a wicked, and then you become more wicked.
3: What can you do if you don't have more than that? What can I do?
2: No, I'm talking about myself. There's no feeling in it. You always see that it's only for me. And you see, it prevents you, it stops you. You're saying it'll pass?
3: What the mind doesn't do, time does. No, seriously, there are many states. What is before the barrier? What do we call that? That's a state we need to do. You need to do something without understanding the cause and effect, the cause and consequence. And this goes on until the very last moment. I'm telling you, the very last moment. Even when you get accustomed to it, there is a matter of habit becomes second nature. He writes about it in the article. And even if you already understand the processes that we're after the bad things, the good things will come, and again it will change, and you have to go through it, and somehow, you know, subjugate yourself and wait. Nevertheless, all the states are concealed from us. What can we do? There's no choice, otherwise we wouldn't be able to go through it. I'm telling you from both sides, both from the side of the vessel, if it were not concealed, we would have been afraid to touch this great will to receive, and also from the side of the lights, we would become crazy about those pleasures and we wouldn't be able to move. That's why on both sides, it's concealed. And we're in the middle, in the dark. This kind of state, neither here nor there.
2: I don't understand. If there's not us besides him, where does the matter of labor come? Because I and my group are here because of him. So where does the labor come?
3: If there's not us besides him, where is the matter of the exertion? The exertion is specifically to determine in all of my desires that they are, you know, in all of my I, which is Pharaoh, who says, I will rule, to place the Creator as the ruler there, called there's not us besides him. Who has to say that? The corrected Pharaoh has to reach a state where there is not us besides him. The self, the I, has to reach such a state.
2: During the study, let's say now, in the thought, what should we do with the thought, with the desire?
3: Oh, that's on point. Just to think that I want to be corrected from that, not more than that. There's some surrounding light, I don't know what it is. Is it? There's something from above that influences me during the study. I feel some problems, some trouble. I need to come to the study and learn. What does Baal Salam say about the question, what's the meaning of life? If you feel bad, open a book. That's it, not more. Simply, it's like a book of medicine. But not that you're now learning about the disease, then you have to go somewhere and buy the medicine and swallow it and wait for it to influence you. No, here it's right on the spot. And all the side effects that will seemingly come from this, where you might feel even worse, you have to understand these are not side effects. Rather, this is the healing itself. You know, as the vegans say, and the natural healers say that the worse it feels in the beginning of the healing process, the better it is. They always say that, and it's true. It is true. We see it in all the natural things. If we want to get rid of the disease, in the beginning you feel it worse.
2: Which is more precise to want? I don't know what correction is. I don't know what to ask for, this thing you're saying.
3: No, to feel good. You don't need anything else. What? You ask the question, what's the meaning of life? If it feels good, then stay at home. It's very simple. The question, what is the meaning of life? It obligates a person. You like it or not, you're asking it. It's not that you have to write it. Look, they wrote it up there, like what's the meaning in life? So we'll remember that I have no meaning, that it's tasteless. Someone wrote it up there. But if I don't have the demand in my heart, then the study is just, you understand? It's truly a waste. So we don't look for people to come and study. They want to study. You understand? They lack knowledge, like some professor in the university. We used to have such people. We had a few times a Kabbalah professor from the Tel Aviv University. Really, the faculty of philosophical studies. So, you know, he says, I don't know, we learned the history, when were things written. Now, this is, for us, the meaning of learning Kabbalah.
2: the will to receive is not...
3: He came in such a way that he didn't even want to study that. I didn't talk to him about inner work, but just to learn about Sfirot, Patsufim. Why should you learn these things? Well, you have to know about it, even about it. You know, he left. What can you do?
2: Let's share impressions from the lessons, from the lesson, and what we take from it to implement in the 10.
4: אולי נתחיל מהסוף, לבוא לשיעור עם שאלה מה הטעם בחיי ולדרוש.
3: Start from the end, maybe to come to the lesson with the question of what's the meaning in life and to demand an answer.
5: אבל מה כן ברור היה ש... יש ללמוד.
2: I'm left with more questions. It's clear that there is a lot to learn.
3: We need actions to invite the reforming light. Only it can correct, and everything to yearn for it, to have a deficiency for it.
2: Many practical tips by Rav. I really resonated with all the discernments and the drawing of the reforming light, the surrounding light, studying not because you want to be filled, satisfied, but out of the intention and the need for correction.
3: Yeah, regarding the article, Rabash, that teaches us how we have to prepare ourselves to receiving the abundance. What do we have to do? I care about one's purity. What is a blessing? How do you have to sit? What is a table? What
4: do
3: you have to give after the meal? Meaning when we're not corrected yet, and to look for the ways of correction.
2: On our path, the next degree is always felt as darkness. So we at least need to know intellectually, although it will still feel unpleasant, but we have to get used to this being the way. And this is why we have the 10 that holds us in those states until the light comes.
3: Demand the light. For us, in the place where we use it to reach that demand, that request with the same friends, the same means, thanks to which you can see that we are able to adhere to the light, to demand from it its help for them. In this way, to grow the request, to make it more precise.
2: We heard about coarseness and what it is. It's not that I want to kill someone, but it's how much I yearn to reach the revelation. That's how it's expressed. So we need to understand how we can direct our coarseness together in order to attain the goal.
3: So once we understood that only the light corrects the will to receive that's below the barrier, then the whole thing is about scrutinizing, thinking, which actions invite the light, the thoughts, desires, actions, what is beneficial for inviting the light. I heard equivalence of form. How can we reach equivalence of form below the barrier?
2: I've said, check and see to all the means that can awaken the surrounding light more powerfully, so it will really influence as quickly as possible and as powerfully as possible in the most effective way, so that man's labor and actions will not be useless.
3: Yeah, surrounding light. I heard it's really important here to activate the reforming light. We have all the means for that here. It's a permanent work, ongoing work.
2: The most important is our study. And studying when we are in front of the book with a tin, with the intention and the deficiency for the light to influence and correct the will to receive, and we will determine in the will to receive that there is none else besides Him.
3: Before we got additional discernments about the definitions of righteous, wicked, in what way we can measure it, if it's in us, if it's in what the Creator is revealing to us, vis-a-vis the friends, very interesting.
2: We'll learn about the right relation toward the states that are revealed to us, what seems to us as broken in the will to receive. We have to build the right relation. This is how the Creator sets it up for us, so we can correct and feel that we are with Him in this effort to correct.
3: But the purpose of all the efforts and all the actions is to reach adhesion with the Creator, as Rav said, return, O Israel, to the Lord your God. What a high, exalted thing is expected for us.
2: May we succeed together, that's the most important. The light influences on us when we are together. Let's move to the next part of the lesson, and before that, we'll sing a song together.

0: Hello, dear friends. We continue with the study of our preface. Let's start with what we heard from Rav just now. We also have it in the captions, if you can hear it, if we can put it. We heard, just invite the reforming light. We have nothing more than that. We want to invite this force from above, which is exactly my opposite. And there is a remedy that I do. I don't have a direct access to this force, rather through this specific action during the study with the intention to strengthen my intention. Then I need a group and all kinds of actions around it, but bottom line, it's a remedy. Sgula. Look how beautiful it is. We were rewarded with a lesson that ties together all the worlds together. We heard about the reforming light that we wish to draw right now during the study. It comes from Atzilut, through the world of Bia, to this world. We heard about the need for concealment, as we learned about it in the preface of the wisdom of Kabbalah, how the concealment was made, was created, so to avoid the shattering again. So we see how everything is connected to one reality. We're going to enter the next part of the lesson.
1: We mustn't forget that we are in lesson number, in the second part of lesson number 8. It means that there are many, many terms here. When Rav created this abbreviated preface, it was in order to collect all the terms and compress them into a compressed preface. I guess he saw that we would go over these materials, and now we are going over them, just like in the first time. Learning it anew, let's not be scared of all those new terms. Now we will talk about the screen in root coarseness. What is Metzach forehead? What is Metzach compared to Gagata Ve'naim? What are the birth? The birth of the worlds, the place of the worlds, where the worlds are, in the place of the worlds. A lot, a great many terms. So we should write down as much as possible what Rav draws, and then we'll have time for questions and scrutinize at least part of what we're learning today. It's important that we take notes and connect to the text by taking part in it, writing down, taking interest, asking, not letting just pass by us. And of course, as Asaf said, it's all in order to draw the reforming light, the surrounding light, and advance to our goal. So let's move into the lesson. Okay, so we're continuing. After that, we have the breaking. I'll make this diagram shorter. Guys, not in this course. Right after that, we'll begin, if you want. What are we going to do next? Correct. How do we correct the shattering? Here, there was the shattering, the breaking, right? How do we correct it? The boundary between vessels of bestowal and vessels of reception must be kept. The whole problem was that we breached the Parsah with a lot of the end of correction. That's what caused the shattering. So if we restore the Parsah, we have a chance at reaching the end of correction. So now, how do we build a system that will correct for us everything we have from the shattering and reaches a state where we have this Patsuf instead of the world of Nikodim connected in such a way and work in such a special way that it can receive all the light of the end of correction and in order to bestow. For this comes a system called the world of Atzilut. meaning after the breaking, the Shemot, the records, rise to the Rosh of Sag again. But instead of 2-1, you have records of 2, of 1 over roots, restricted in the second restriction. And then the coupling of Rosh of Sag is done in Metzach. Not Nikve and Ayim, but Metzach. Meaning not on the degree, the coarseness of level 1, but coarseness of the root level, restricted. Meaning what? I can make a coupling by striking. I have Keter, Chochmah, Binah, Zeranpin, Malchut.
2: Okay.
1: Rosh, right? I can make a coupling by striking on their level, right? I have always all those desires in Rosh. I can't be missing some desire or some... But it may be that these desires operate at an intensity, at a power of the level of coarseness of level 4, or 3, or 2, or 1, or root.
2: Right?
1: If I work on the level of 4 of coarseness, I get Patsuf Golgata. 3 of coarseness, Patsuf Ab. 2 of coarseness, Patsuf Sag comes out. 1, coarseness number 1, we get Patsuf Ma, upper Ma. And root coarseness, we get the upper Bon. If I work with Patsufim, with these levels, but in a state of the second restriction, then from the coupling by striking on coarseness of level 1 restricted, if I ask it to do it for me plus Tzimtzum Bet, then the Patsuf I get is called the world of Nikudim in Katnut. And if I do it on, I make the request to make it on 1 over root plus the second restriction, I get the world of Atzilut. In other words, it depends what I'm asking of the screen. Again, if I ask of the screen to work on coarseness of level 4, I get Patsuf Golgata. On 3, on 2, Sag. On 1 and root, we get Mayan Bon. These are 2 Patsufim that we sometimes draw here. We don't take them into consideration. They didn't do anything. But if I ask with that screen, make a coupling by striking on 2 over 1 restricted, I get a special Patsuf called the world of Nikudim. Or now, if I ask of the same screen, make for me a coupling on lesser records on the root, it'll create a coupling by striking, but I get a special Patsuf called the world of Atzilut, which will now expand below. It will be called the world of Atzilut. Now, what is Metzach? Metzach, forehead. And what is Nikve Enayim? The holes of the eyes. The pupils. So, if I work on coarseness level 1, not in all the coarseness, but not with all of Chochmah, but in Bina of Chochmah, it's called Nikve Enayim. If I make a coupling by striking in Keter, but not of all of in all of Keter, but in Bina of Keter, this is called Metzach. It's very healthy to be confused. Believe me, it's good. The fact that you can't connect all those things, you have all those running around, it's very good. This is how new vessels are built. The question was, in the half of Bina, that's Nikvei Enayim, on the half of Chochmah. Bina of Chochmah is called Nikve Enayim. Bina of Keter is called Metzach. Not all of Bina, but a little bit in the middle where it ends, where the vessels of bestowal end from the vessels of reception. Okay? Why are you laughing?
0: Well, the Metzach is in Metzach is in the Torah.
1: Where?
0: Is the Metzach part of what's in Bina?
1: Metzach, if you take Keter and divide Keter like this, let's say, let's divide it. Keter, Chochmah, Bina, Zeranpin, Malchut. So here in the middle of Bina, if you make a coupling by striking, so the light will come and expand only thus far and not more. You see? And will not go lower. So the place where the Masach is, it's called Metzach. And if you decide, I'm making a coupling by striking, so my screen stands here in Chochmah, in coarseness of level 1, but will also stand in Keter Chochmah in the middle of Bina, this will be called Nikvei Naim. That's the Nikvei Naim. Bina of Keter is called Metzach, and Bina of Chochmah is called Nikvei Naim. And Bina of Bina, there's no such thing. Bina of Bina, where was it? Nekudot Desag came out on one of course, it's not. Bina of Bina is Bina itself. Between its Gal and its Zat. You can say it was here in the second restriction. And after that, Patsufim come out on root coarseness and the coarseness of level 1 and root coarseness. You're learning things that this is already not part of the preface of a crash course. These are things that you...
0: Well, just to see that I'm truly confused. So the Nikvei Naim that we speak of on Sag, in Sag, meaning it creates the world of Nikudim in the middle of Chochmah, Bina, right. In the middle of Chochmah?
1: Right. I'll tell you, usually it takes a long time to get it, a long time. You don't seem to me like a guy who is...
0: How much is long? Long?
1: It seems odd on you. No. It takes many months. The fact that he says it this way, oh, that's really special.
0: It goes through the middle of Bina?
1: It always goes through the middle of Bina. Look, it doesn't matter. Just understand the principle. We need to distinguish between vessels of reception and vessels of bestowal. In vessels of bestowal, I'm permitted to work. In vessels of reception, I'm forbidden to work. Now, let's get to the point. I have a screen of coarseness of level 1. So where can a screen of coarseness of level 1 can stand and distinguish between vessels of reception and vessels of bestowal? So let's see. If it's coarseness of level 1, so I can work with Chochmah, that's root 4, this is coarseness of level 1. In what place? Up to the middle of Chochmah, to the middle of Bina and Chochmah, where the vessels of bestowal of the levels stop.
0: Also in Tiferet, also in Chochmah, and in Keter. When we open in Bina, it's the same in all three?
1: You can put it this way. Up to here. Right? Up to here. All these will be vessels of bestowal. Of all the Sfirot. And from here to here, it is vessels of reception of all the Sfirot. So, in the second restriction, you're permitted to use it, and here you are forbidden to use it. In Kagal Te'anayim, you are permitted, and in the Achap of all the Sfirot, it's forbidden. I'm very satisfied. There's a part of you that gets it, and those who don't get it, it's okay. It's even better. The truth is, spiritual advancement does not depend at all on how much you know. Meaning, you need to know in order to connect to the topic itself. So that through it afterwards you can adhere inside. But the amount of knowledge does not determine the progress.
0: So what does determine?
1: Labor. In the end, the desire. The intensity of the desire. and the desire you can acquire. The desire of one person is not enough. You can acquire the desire only from the society, you know, from whatever society you're in, you will get the thoughts and desires from there.

0: of Bina, we make a coupling by striking on them, and from here, what comes down, expands, will be called the beginning of the world of Atzilut. How is the world of Atzilut built? Let's see. So the world of Atzilut is a special world, we said. Basically, now we're only at the beginning of the lesson. Yeah, what can you do? So, the world of Atzilut is built in a special way. It's got a special parsuf in it called Atik, which expands up to the Tabu and up to the Siyum. Arich Anpin, from the Pe of Arich to the Parsa. Arich Anpin, Abba Ve'ima. Let's draw it like this for now. Abba Ve'ima. Expand from the Pe of Arich downwards. And Zon from the Tabu of Abba Ve'ima. This is one form of the world of Atzilut. And sometimes we say about the world of Atzilut that Arich Anpin expands until Tabu of Atik, meaning we don't draw its bottom part from Tabu to the Parsa. And Abba Ve'ima do not expand down to the Parsa, but also from Pe to the Tabu of Atik. And sometimes Abba Ve'ima, we divide them into two separate parts of Fim. This is Abba Ve'ima equals, now I'm dividing it into an upper part and a lower part. The upper part is also called Abba Ve'ima, but upper Abba Ve'ima. And the bottom part is called Yeshut. Yeshut, Israel Saba and Tvuna. And sometimes Abba Ve'ima are divided into Abba and Ima. And Yeshut are also divided into Israel Saba and Tvuna. Not Saba is grandpa, so Rav said not grandma, but Tvuna. Tvuna is intelligence. There are many other divisions and connections in the world of Atzilut. It's a very, very difficult situation. But in the end, all those parts of fame are among themselves in a special connection so that they constantly adapt themselves to whatever part they have to correct after the breaking. They see some part, and that part belongs to a certain sphira that is connected to a certain pasuf, to a certain coarseness when they have to correct it, but it can't be corrected by itself. It's also connected to other pasufim and other sphirot. So the world of Atzilut makes of itself a kind of a, it's like an animal that is very flexible. There are many variations here. From all of the study of the 10 sphirot, which is more than 2,000 pages, about 1,500 or 1,600 pages are about the world of Atzilut. Meaning, parts of, from part 8, 8, 9, 11, 12, 13, 14, 15 is all the world of Atzilut. Are there such drawings there? Where? In a book. In what book are there drawings? In the study of the 10 Sefirot. Are there these diagrams?
1: Drawings?
0: The diagrams I'm drawing here? No.

0: Yes.
1: In Abba and Ima, before they divide into the tabur, when they go down. If, in case they go down to tabur of Atik. So at the same tabur from which Zon comes out, or are these two different points?
0: There are many discernments here. Tselem, like the Tselem image. Image of God, he's created man. So there's the Tselem here, the image, a special system of diminution of light. Samech Mem of Bina, Sam of Bina. She is responsible for all of this world. We will not study it right now. But I will draw the world of Atzilut in a way that is suitable in order to create the worlds of Bia and Adam HaRishon. In general, we will see it maybe a little differently each time, but so we said that the world of Atzilut consists of Atik, Arichanpin, Abba Ve'ima, and so on. Atik, Arichanpin, Abba Ve'ima, and so on. That state is called the permanent state. Permanent state. Now, in order to give birth, to engender the world's Bia from Zon of Atzilut, Zon of Atzilut should rise up. Why? Because Zon of Atzilut, in that state, are in a state of Golgata Ve'enayim. Katnut, smallness. And birth means I am receiving more light in order to bestow. Birth means reception of some more light in order to bestow. So they have to switch to gadlut, to greatness, or adulthood. In order to engender parts of him, Zon rise up. Zon. Zon rise 1 degree higher to the place of Abba Ve'ima. Abba Ve'ima rise 1 higher degree to the place of Arichanpin. Arichanpin 1 upper degree, higher degree to the place of Atik, and Atik 1 degree higher. Everyone rises by 1 degree. 10 sefirot, by 10 sefirot each one rises. And then Zon that are here below, everyone in the place of Abba Ve'ima, give birth to the world of Bria, which stands in the place of the permanent Zon. Then they give birth to the world of Yetzira. And then to the world of Asiya. Question.
1: This goes down below the Parsa?
0: Yes, we'll see it in. We'll see why in a minute.
1: Asiya is from the tabu of Yetzira, or?
0: Look. There are several things here that I'm saying without explaining why. Otherwise, I'll... Zon of Atzilut. Do you know what Zon of Atzilut is? Zeranpin and Malchut. They're built in such a way that Zeranpin takes up this whole level, and Malchut is from the Chazeh, or from his Tabu downwards. Like this. This is why when the world of Bria was born from Zon of Atzilut that rose to Abba Ve'ima, takes the same level as Zeranpin. And when the world of Yetzirah that was born after the world of Bria takes the place of Malchut of Atzilut in a few of his Sfirot, in four Sfirot, if you want to know, because Malchut of Atzilut is four Sfirot. She clothes Zeran in Netzachot Yesod, in his Netzachot Yesod Malchut, Nehim. And the six Sfirot of the world of Atzilut are below. Up to which place? If you remember, we talked about the places in the division. In the division in general, below Tabo of Golgata, that there is a place of Golgata Ve'Na'im, and a place of Achab. The place of Golgata Ve'Na'im is a place of the world of Atzilut. And in the Achab, we have a place which is the bottom third of Tiferet. That's the place of the world of Bria. You said? The bottom third of Tiferet is the place of the world of Bria. Then we have Netzach Od Yesod. That's the place of the world of Yetzirah. And Malchut is the place of the world of Asiya. Now, when the worlds come and clothe here, so the world of Yetzirah descends and it, with his six Sfirot down, and takes up the place of the six Sfirot of the world of Bria up to his Chazeh, or up to Bina of the Guf, up to Tiferet. And the world of Asiya is then from the Chazeh of the world of Bria to the Chazeh of the world of Yetzirah. And the place that remains for us here, below the Chazeh of Yetzirah, that place is called the shell section. And so that below this, no holiness can come, no light. Here in this place, here in this place is the heart of stone, the 32 sparks that are forbidden to use, forbidden to work with.
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0: The shell section is from the Chazeh of Yetzirah downwards, meaning if we create a more precise division, then six Sfirot, the world of Yetzirah, takes in the world of Yetzirah, below the Parsa, then four Sfirot, the world of Asiya, and another six Sfirot, the world of Asiya, takes from the world of Yetzirah to its Chazeh, and here below the Chazeh you have four remaining, and below the Chazeh you have 10, 14 Sfirot, which are in Gematria, die, enough. As it's written, he said to his world, enough, that it's impossible to expand from above, but only to here. So these 14 Sfirot, from the Chazeh of Yetzirah downwards, is the shell section. Here is where the shells are, and it's forbidden to exit there. So the holiness, upper light, can appear up to the Parsa, which is the place of the Golgata Einayim, place of the vessels of bestowal. And because here you have the worlds of Bia, from the Parsa to the Chazeh of Yetzirah, then here too, you can be, but without the upper light, but simply use the desires that are here. This is why this place To here, it's called the shell section. And from here, from Parse to Chazer Vitzira, this is called the Shabbat zone. What is Shabbat zone? The place where even you can exit from Atzilut and use it outside of the vessels of Atzilut. Now, I want to add something more. From where do the world's Briya Yetzirah Asiya come? The world of Atzilut comes instead of the world of Nikudim that was broken. The world of Briya Yetzirah Asiya, we already talked about it. We said that before the breaking we have Patsuf Zon that was broken. This Patsuf Zon consisted of Gargat Ha'inayim, Zon of Nekudim, Gargat Ha'inayim and Ahab, that broke. When they broke, Gargat Ha'inayim and Ahab broke. And then Gargat Ha'inayim, Ahab were made of them as it was before the breaking. Gargat Ha'inayim inside the Ahab, Ahab in Gargat Ha'inayim. There was a mixture between the parts. From Gargat Ha'inayim, the world of Atzilut was made. This Ahab is a stony heart, forbidden to use it. Gargat Ha'inayim, in which there is Ahab, the world's Bia were made of them, and Ahab, in which there is Gargat Ha'inayim, this is called the raised Ahab, or Ahab of rising. We still need to talk about it. So, we said that the world of Atzilut, we talked about how it came out from the other broken parts that after the breaking. We have Gargat Ha'inayim with the Ahab in them. From this, we get the worlds of out of zone in the world's Bia and Ahab, in which there is Gargat Ha'inayim, we get the raised Ahab, and we'll talk about it in relation to Adam HaRishon in the next lesson. These sorts of raised Ahab are sorted not from above, like the world of Atzilut Bliatziya were created. These scrutinies, these sorts of the raised Ahab and stony heart should be done by Adam. And then next time we will learn in the next lesson what is this structure, what special patsuf is Adam, without whom it is impossible to complete this sorting of the vessels.
1: There are two worlds, Briya Yetzirah Asiya. That's one thing. A part in red and a part in black. Now, the worlds in black, they were created after it was created in Atzilut.
0: Now, here, when I drew Atzilut Briya Yetzirah Asiya, it's not worlds, it's the place for the worlds. If we take Nekudot of Sag and divide that Patsuf into Gargat Ha'inayim and Ahab, and then Ahab, we divide it according to its qualities to the top third, bottom third, and Tiferet, Netzachot, Yisod, and Malchut. So Nekudot of Sag are divided into four parts. The place of Atzilut, the place of Briya, the place of Yetzirah, the place of Asiya. And then we come to worlds coming to these places. Now too, when these worlds are born, they're not in their places. After the special patsuf of the Marishon will come and will do their, oh boy, these worlds will go down to their places.
1: Man, Adam does only trouble.
0: What can you expect of man? Yes.
1: Is there a connection between the Pe and the Tabu and Atik and the places in the world of Nekudim where the Ahab of Keter, the Ahab of Ava Ve'ima?
0: There is.
1: Specifically.
0: Because Atik takes to sort and correct Gagat Ha'anayim of Keter and of Nekudim and Gagat Ha'anayim of Abba Ve'ima. This is why there's a direct connection. Aichanpin takes the Achap of Keter of Nekudim, this little one here, corrects it. Abba Ve'ima take the Achap of Abba Ve'ima, correct them. Each part of Atzilut corrects a corresponding part from the world of Nekudim. Our only problem is the connection of Zon, correction of Zon of Atzilut. Are you still okay? Yeah?
1: Yeah, okay.
0: We should have some holidays and maybe. Again, I'll tell you, between each 2 degrees you have a cessation, a stop. In spirituality too, because Malchut, we have, let's say, 1 degree ends, a second degree begins. So it turns out that Malchut of the upper one becomes the Keter of the lower one. How can that be? Keter is the state of the Creator. It's a representative of the Creator. And Malchut is the worst possible thing, the created being. How can Malchut of the upper one be, even if it's the upper one, how can it be Keter of the lower one? So between each 2 degrees, you really have a cessation like an abyss between each 2 degrees. And for us, when we shift from degree to degree, from state to state, even now it's still not degrees, but we're already beginning to perceive something. So for us too, there's a cessation, and that cessation, we feel it as confusion. So don't be afraid of it. When suddenly you're confused, you don't know anything, even, you know, it's said about great Kabbalists that they would go into such confusions that they couldn't even read the alphabet. That bad was the departure of the Mochin. You know, a person knows nothing. He doesn't know how to find his way in the world. Everything is just erased from him. And then it returns, but at a higher level already. So wait, it's still far. I hope that you will reach it. But a little bit of it, we are already beginning to feel. In absorbing this material, you immediately begin to feel it. These are signs of progress.
1: Student asked Rav, what does determine? And Rav answered, exertion. Ultimately, the desire, the intensity of the desire, and you can acquire desire. Let's say the desire of one person is not enough. A desire you can acquire only from the society. You know which society you're in. And there, you simply acquire the thoughts and desires. So it's very important to be connected to a few friends who have a good desire. So we heard here many, many concepts, definitions, and Rav explained that inside the study of the Sefirot, in 2,000 pages, there are about 1,500 pages on the world of Atzilut. Certainly, you can't put all of that into 40 minutes of study. Nevertheless, we'll be happy to hear questions, scrutinize what we learned from what we wrote, and try to sort things out together. So let's go to the questions.
0: In the lesson today and the previous lesson, I've talked about the world of Atzilut being flexible, that can take on various configuration according to the needs of the souls that it tends to. I wanted to ask, what does it mean? There are different souls, they need different states of the world of Atzilut. Does it mean that there's a different world of Atzilut for each soul? Or how do we understand it, that the world of Atzilut, the same world of Atzilut, should tend to different souls with different needs, different states?
1: Maybe you can think about it this way. He talks about from above down here. He talks about how the world of Atzilut was born. It was born for the sake of the correction of the shattered vessels. As you remember, we learned in the previous lessons that the world of Nekudim came out in Katnut. Then the world of Nekudim came out in Gadlut, then it shattered. And the fragments of the broken world of Nekudim fell below the Pasa and remained there. Case in point, the partsuf was refined, just as we have the refinement of the screen because of the clash between surrounding light and inner light in the partsufim of Ak. Similarly, in the world of Nikudim, there was a gadlut, and the screen was refined in the process called shattering. So after the screen came, after the on 3/2 Partsuf Sa came down, then 2/2 the world of Nikudim, then it shattered, and then according to the order, the next Partsuf has to come out, 1/Shorish, over root. That's why Atzilut comes out on 1/root, but it has no vessels to work with, because the vessels are broken and they're below the Parsa. Therefore, in the first stage, he has to correct those vessels. That's why it comes out on Aleph Shorish, 1/0, in second restriction. And Rav says that the screen is in the Metzach, just like before it was in Gargalta Venaim, in the Nikve Naim, in the world of Nikudim. Now it comes out on the Metzach. It's Malchut that rose to Bina on coarseness level 0. It came out, the world of Atzilut came out, and it starts to correct the broken vessels. How? From lightest to heaviest. So in the beginning, the vessels of root level, then 1, 2, 3, 4, and accordingly, we have the elicitation of the worlds. Bria, Etzira, Asiya are for the sake of the correction of the vessels in coarseness 2, 3, and 4. The world of Atzilut takes 0 and 1. Now everything came out. Now you still have the true Malchut that's below this entire line, this thin line of the worlds. And in order to get mixed with the true Malchut, it rises to Bina. It's a sort of mixing called the birth of Adam Rishon. Rav also explained it, how this happened here as well. In order for him to be born in Atzilut, the zone of Atzilut rises to Abba Ve'ima, then they give birth to the world, and in the worlds, Adam HaRishon, and there's a complete process here. Adam HaRishon, as Rav explained at the end of the lesson, Adam HaRishon shattered in a way that's very similar to the shattering of the worlds, and its broken fragments fell again to the place of the worlds of Bia. And now the world of Atzilut corrects the broken pieces. So when the world of Atzilut was born, it was for the purpose of correcting the broken worlds, the world of Nikudim that was shattered. But that mechanism that was created there now corrects the fragments of the broken souls. What does it mean? What is shattering? Shattering meaning the light entered the screen. Great light that's greater than what the screen can contain. And that's why fragments of the screen and fragments of the desire are mixed together. This is called the shattering. And there are many broken pieces. Each one has its own unique form. The principle is the same. They're all shattered. That's why when we are born in this world, we were born instead of shattering. We don't know we're broken. Then you receive a point in the heart. You come to study the wisdom of Kabbalah. And then gradually you discover what we call the recognition of evil. How much we're disconnected. We don't belong to these worlds that we just learned about for a whole lesson. How much we want. And as we learned, yeah, we have to awaken one another, encourage this desire. So you would want to come to correction. The correction is the same. That because each spark arrives through a different form of shattering, then the mixing between vessels of reception and bestowal, between the desire and the screen, that's why each one receives its own unique treatment. In that world, world of Atzilut, the world of Atzilut is the mechanism of correction. Is everyone remaining different after the correction? Certainly. Because each one is very unique because of its own unique form of shattering. Let's hope that this answered the question. Mark 16.
2: Да, хаверим, вот Рав в уроке очень подробно объяснил, что мир Ацилут выходит на.
0: In the lesson, I've explained in great detail that the world of Ацилут emerges on the records of one root of the second restriction, and in the coupling there are only 2.5 sefirot of the Rosh. So how does Atik go below the Tabu or the Siyum if the coupling to begin with is only on half of the desire?
1: Yeah, the world of Atzilut comes out on the records of Aleph Shoresh, second restriction, in the place of Rosh of Sag called the Metzach, Bina of Keter, as you said, 2.5 Sfirot. But it says that this is the measure of coarseness that the Rosh works with. Accordingly, the world of Atzilut comes out. But the Patsuf of Atik is a special Patsuf. It knows how to expand throughout the entire area, from Tabu to Siyum, because it doesn't cause a shattering. Yeah, I can show it here as well. Here, Atik. We also heard from Rav in brief, still a lot, that Atik fits both the first restriction and the second restriction. So you're right that the coupling took place in Metzach, meaning it's on a very small coarseness. But nevertheless, the light that expands in Atik is such that it does not cause shattering. It's a little bit like Nekudot of Sag. What did we have in Nekudot of Sag? We had a very special record, Bet over Bet, 2 over 2. And there was an expansion of Chassadim in the area from Tabu down to Siyum. So that can happen.
3: Almaty.
0: Thank you very much for the opportunity to ask. If I understand correctly, in parts of Golgotha you have a Rosh on the level of the Pe, where there's the decision to receive or not receive the light. There's a concept of Tabu, where there are the first 9 plus Malchut, and there Tabu divides it very accurately. In the world of Atik, Parsa goes through Zeranpin.
3: Ma shela? Maksat.
1: What's the question, Maksat?
0: Why in Parzuf Atik the Tabu goes to the middle point of Zeranpin? You see the bottom part and top part of Tiferet, and before that in Parzuf Golgotha you have a clear division between the first 9 and Malchut. And here there's a division in the middle.
1: Clear question. When the Parzuf of Golgotha came out, they said that the screen is in the Peh. What does it mean, Peh? Malchut. If you have Keter, Chochmah, Bina, Zeranpin, Malchut, then in the Rosh, the names change to Golgotha, and I'm Ozen, Chotem, Peh means Malchut. The calculation is done on all 10 Sefirot in Golgotha. And also in a different coarseness called Ab, then a different coarseness called Sag, Ma, and Upper Ma and Bon. That's the law of the world of Ak. Adam Kadmon. What happened next, when Sag was refined, if it had coarseness 3 over 2, now it was left with 2 over 2, this is already clean Bina, that's why this Bina came down below the Tabu, there's no restriction, no limitation over it, this is Tabu, and with coarseness level 2, it met with coarseness level 4. That line of chassadim that remained from before, from the refinement of Golgotha. And they get to know one another. They learn about one another, and they discover that they can work, but with a certain limitation. You cannot perform a coupling on all 10 sefirot, but only on a part of the 10 sefirot. Meaning, if you have 10 sefirot here called
4: Keter,
1: Keter, Chma, Bina, Chesed, Gvura, Tiferet, Netzachod, Yesod, Malchut. Then Keter, Chochma, and Bina are considered Rosh. We're not talking about them. They're vessels of bestowal, 100%. But what is Chesed, Gvura, Tiferet, Netzach, Chod, Yesod, Malchut? Those are vessels of Zera Anpin, of the Guf, that correspond to the five Sefirot, right? What is Chesed? Maybe a different color. Chesed corresponds to Keter. Gvura corresponds to Chochmah. Tiferet corresponds to Bina. Netzach corresponds to Zera Anpin, and Hod corresponds to Malchut. So those five Sefirot that are in each Sefira. Keter also has Keter, Chochmah, Bina, Zera Anpin, Malchut, and so on and so forth. So in Zera Anpin they change names. Why? Because it's under the control of the Lord of Chassadim. Maybe we'll learn about it in a different lesson, why it's like that. So if we say that before there was this limitation that you can work only all the way down to Siyum or Glin, Siyum, it's down here, but with all 10 Sefirot, now Malchut, that is here, creates a new limitation or a new restriction. It goes to Tiferet of Bina, which is Bina of Guf. The Guf is Ranpin. Bina of Guf is Tiferet. That's why from here on, the new restriction is to work down to here. This is called Parsa. Meaning you can't, on the one hand, the quality that was in Ak that allows you to work, called the measure of judgment, with all of Malchut from Pe and above, it existed, but it didn't allow the world to exist later. Why? Because Malchut stood here in the Pe, and here in Pe, and Pe, and Pe. That is done. It can't work like this anymore. The minute the Parsuf of Sag began to get refined, the Nekudot of Sag came down below the Tabu, they found out that you can bestow below the Tabu. So that's an addition. It means that in the beginning, the world was created with a measure of judgment. That's here, where you can only work with Malchut. Here, he added the measure of mercy. Rachamim. Bina working with Malchut. But there's a limitation. You cannot work with all the vessels of the Malchut. Only the vessels that are completely clean of the quality of reception. So, vessels of the Rosh, Keter Chochmah Bina, and the vessels of the Rosh of the Guf, Keter Chochmah Gvurah Tiferet, meaning the Keter Chochmah Bina of the Guf. Also, two-thirds of Tiferet. Why? Because Tiferet is the quality of Bina, and Bina, there's always three qualities. There's the root of Chochmah in it, because it came from phase one. There's the quality of Bina, which is the second third. And then there's the part in Bina that takes care of the lower ones. You cannot work with it, because for the sake of caring for the lower ones, is incorporated of the vessels of reception. That's why also in Tiferet, there's two-thirds you can work with, and a third you cannot work with.
4: Me.
1: This means that Malchut came up from the Siyum Raglin to the middle of Tiferet. Rav says the middle is between two-thirds and third. This is where the limitation is, meaning we cannot work with the parts down below here, but the parts above you can work with. This is called Galgalta Ve'enayim, this part. That's why later, and we saw it here in the lesson as well, when you can work with the parts below the parsa, then that third part of Tiferet is called later the world of Bria. Netzachot Yesod are called the world of Yetzirah, and Malchut is called the world of Asiya. This is Bria, Yetzirah, Asiya. When Nekudot of Sag come down here, the worlds do not exist, but there's a place for the worlds. Deficiency that the worlds will later come and fill. This deficiency is called Bria, Yetzirah, Asiya. And the part above, here, this is the place of Atzilut, the place where there are pure qualities of bestowal. As we said, Keter Chochma Bina and Keter Chochma Bina of the goof called Chesed Gvoah Tiferet. This is the place of Atzilut. I hope we answered.
0: Yes, thank you. You explained it beautifully. Thank you.
1: Maybe New York 3, last question.
5: When we first learn about phase 1, Chokhmah, it's receiving. It's got the arrow going inside and it's always receiving. But in all of these diagrams here, we refer to the phase of Chokhmah as part of the Rosh, as vessels of bestowal. So what's the difference between when Chokhmah is receiving or when Chokhmah now becomes bestowing vessels?
0: Right. So we don't have a lot of time, so we'll do it with our joy. We learn that phase one receives lot of chokhmah. Then we hear that these vessels, root 1, 2, are vessels of bestowal, and vessels 3 and 4 are vessels of reception. So how can phase one actually be receiving chokhmah? When we learn the four phases of direct light, we learn about the phases in the development of the will to receive, meaning roots, from root to 1, 2, 3, 2, 4. The coarseness grows. If you look, for example, at Bina, phase 2, right? It wants to bestow. So is it coarser than phase 1 or more refined than phase 1? Because it wants to bestow. But it's coarser. Why? Because we're talking about a more advanced stage in the development of the will to receive, but its quality is now that it wants to bestow, but it's a more advanced will to receive, a greater coarseness. So when we talk about vessels of bestowal in the Patsuf and vessels of reception, we're talking about Ruin 1, 2, even half of 2, Gaubina, and Zatubina, the bottom 7 of Malchut. Zampi and Malchut are vessels of reception according to the measure of coarseness. What are vessels of bestowal? I've explained it many times. There's a contradiction here. It's a contradiction in terms. Vessels of bestowal. A vessel is a vessel of reception. So what is a vessel of bestowal? It's when the level of coarseness is so refined, root 1, and Gal Bina is such refined coarseness that we attribute these vessels to the upper one, to bestowal. 3 and 4 are already very coarse vessels, so we relate to them as vessels of reception. We went over time. Thank you all very much for your participation and questions. And do we have any announcements?
1: Yeah, we end with a song.
0: We end with a song?

Dear friends, in the first part we will study a lesson by Rav from June 23, 2002. The lesson is based on Rav Asher's article, What are Merits and Iniquities of a Righteous in the Work? You can find it on page 706 in the writings of Rav Asher, first volume in Hebrew. Let's read it together. In the 10, we have 25 minutes for that. What are merits and iniquities of a righteous in the work? It is written in the Zohar, a complete righteous, all his merits are above, and his iniquities below. A complete wicked, his iniquities are above, and his merits below. That is, a complete righteous, all his merits are kept for him above, for the next world, and he does not receive anything from them in this world. His iniquities, namely the punishments for his iniquities, are below in this world. A complete wicked, his iniquities are above, meaning he is avenged in hell after his passing from this world. And the merits he had done are above, meaning he is given his reward in this world. Intermediate, both judge him, meaning that both his reward and his punishment are below in this world. So far its words. We need to understand the meaning. To understand this, we need to understand the meaning of complete righteous, complete wicked, and intermediate in the work, as well as what are this world and the next world in man's work, and the meaning of above and below. It is known that the purpose of creation is to do good to his creations, meaning that the created beings were created to receive delight and pleasure. For this reason, we see that the whole world, without exception, strives only to receive delight and pleasure, since this was the purpose of creation. However, in order to have equivalence of form, there was a correction that everything we do must be with the aim to bestow contentment upon the Creator and not for our own sake. How can one do something not for his own sake when this is against nature? The answer is that when a person believes in the greatness of the Creator, to that extent a person can do things in order for the Creator to enjoy this work. In nature, when the small serves the great, he derives pleasure from it and does not need any reward. Just the privilege of serving him gives him vitality and makes him feel like the happiest person in the world. Therefore, when a person achieves this degree where his only aim is to bestow upon the Creator, he is called righteous. That is, when he can bestow upon the Creator, this is his only hope in life. And he does not need to be given anything else in life. If he sees that he is not permitted to serve the king, he says that he must have committed some iniquity for which he is punished with being ejected from the king's palace into a place of litter, a place of waste. That is, he is thrown into the pleasures he derives from self-satisfaction, of which he said this was suitable for animals and not for the speaking, which is the human level. As our sages said, you are called men and not the nations of the world. But now he's in a state where he can enjoy only that which pertains to self-benefit. At

0: that time, he says that he must have been punished for some iniquity, that he was not careful and was therefore punished. This is the degree of complete righteous. Conversely, the pleasures of a complete wicked are only those that can be received in vessels of reception, which is only for self-benefit. If he sees that no self-benefit would arise from this work, but rather everything will go towards bestowal without any reward, he cannot derive pleasure from this. Then he says that he must have committed some iniquity, which is why he cannot receive anything inside the vessels of reception. And he looks and examines why he cannot make the vessels of reception enjoy.
1: It follows that when he thinks that the will to receive will not receive anything, he is very worried. He says about that state that he's in now, in that it is really hell, that he is being punished above for his iniquities. And this is why the will to receive for himself cannot enjoy anything, meaning that now he has nothing to live on. Intermediate, both judge him. Once he agrees with the righteous, and once he says that the complete wicked is correct. By this, we can interpret what the Zohar says: a complete righteous, all his merits are kept for him above. He regards merits as above in the next world, meaning that he can do things that belong above, namely in order to bestow above to the Creator, who is of superior importance. He regards this as the next world, and the next world is called reward. He does not receive from them anything in this world. This world is called receiving. That which a person receives in the vessels of reception is called this world, regarded as Malchut, whereas the next world is called Bina, which is a vessel of bestowal. For this reason, Bina is called above, the next world, and Malchut is called this world. Hence, the righteous does not want to receive for himself anything in the vessels of reception, but rather only in order to bestow. He says, a complete wicked, his sins are above. This means that he sees when he engages in Torah and commandments, regarded as above in importance, that he is wicked, meaning that he does not want to work in order to bestow.
2: We are reading in the introduction

0: Good morning, friends. Preparation is toward the reading of a Rabash article. And today we'll do a preparation with something new, that during the preparation, each 10 will read an excerpt from Rav's words. Therefore, we already recommend to enter into the study material, to the lesson preparation document, and find the reading excerpt. And while you are now opening the excerpt, I want to share that a friend of ours, a great friend of ours in the 10 that everyone knows, Sacher Sercher, is going to participate in the stage program. And he's coming especially to be a stagiaire at B'nai Baruch. So let us watch a clip of Rav's to our success.
1: There's an order of degrees. You don't need to imagine situations here or construct them artificially. If according to your lack you do what needs to be done, then in the state where you do what needs to be done, you already receive understanding and strength for the next state. If you had truly connected between you as much as you're given in your current state, which is called building Python and Ramses, and you saw that you weren't succeeding at it, yet you really wanted to connect, because it is specifically through connection among yourselves that you would discover the salvation, the revelation of the Creator, so as to adhere yourselves to this quality of love and bestowal, which is the Creator, bestowal toward everyone, love toward everyone. If you yearn for this and perform it, meaning building Python and Ramses, connecting in order to discover such a quality among yourselves, then you would become dried up, realizing that you're incapable of that. And as a result, according to the order of the degree, you would necessarily discover a deficiency for prayer, for crying out. That's all. I have nothing more to say. It proceeds in a form of predetermined steps, just as they descended from wholeness to lack of wholeness. So too must they ascend from lack of wholeness back to wholeness. And if we didn't do it in such a manner, we proceed in a very precise, gradual manner. It is something that cannot fail to happen. It's light and vessel working together. Therefore, if you saw a few friends who seemed to yearn deeply, that's just how they express it externally. If you truly yearn for the right kind of connection in order to discover there the power of mutual bestowal, you will feel helpless, and in that helplessness you will feel that now you have someone to turn to cry out to, and how to cry out. And indeed, these very cries would summon for you the next degree.
2: Microphone.
0: We're going to go to mutual reading in the tens. Each ten now reads together the words of Rav that we have shared in the study material for the lesson preparation. The excerpt is divided by numbers from 1 to 10. Each friend reads one line according to the number to our success.
1: From Rav's words, one, there is an order of degrees. You don't need to imagine situations here or to construct them artificially.
0: Two, if according to your lack you do what needs to be done, then in the state where you do what needs to be done, you already receive understanding and strength for the next state.
1: Three, if you had truly connected between you as much as you were given in your current state, which is called building Python and Ramses, and you saw that you weren't succeeding at it, yet you really wanted to connect.
0: Four, because it is specifically through connection among yourselves that you would discover the salvation, the revelation of the Creator, so as to adhere yourselves to this quality of bestowal and love, which is the Creator. Bestowal toward everyone, love toward everyone.
1: Five, if you yearn for this and perform it, meaning building Python and Ramses, connecting in order to discover such a quality among yourselves, then you would become dried up, realizing that you're incapable of it.
0: And as a result, according to the order of the degree, you would necessarily discover a deficiency for prayer, for crying out. That's all. I have nothing more to say. It proceeds in a form of predetermined steps, just as they descended from wholeness into incompleteness.
1: Seven. So too they must descend from lack of wholeness back to wholeness, and if we do it in such a manner, we proceed in a very precise, gradual manner. This is something that cannot fail to happen.
0: Eight. It is light and vessel working together. Therefore, if you saw a few friends who seem to yearn deeply, that's just how they express it externally.
1: Nine. If you truly yearn for the right kind of connection in order to discover there the power of mutual bestowal, you will feel helpless, and in that helplessness you will feel that now you have someone to turn to.
0: To cry out to and how to cry out, and indeed these very cries would summon for you the next degree.
1: Intention toward the lesson. Let's yearn for the right connection in order to reveal there the power of common bestowal. Again, let's yearn for the right connection in order to reveal there the power of common bestowal.

0: חברים יקרים, בחלק הראשון נלמד שיעור של הרב מתאריך.
1: Dear friends, in the first part we'll learn a lesson from the 19th of June 2002. The lesson is based on the article, What is he who has a flaw shall not offer or sacrifice in the work? It is an article number 25 from 1989 of Rabash. We'll now read for 30 minutes. What is he who has a flaw shall not offer or sacrifice in the work? It is written in the Zohar, Whosoever he be of your seed throughout the generations who has a blemish. Rabbi Yitzchak says, The reason is that he is flawed. And one who is flawed is unfit for serving in the holy. We established that one who is flawed has no faith in him, and that flaw testifies of him. It is all the more so with a priest who must be more complete and full of faith than anyone. We should understand this. According to this, if a person is born with some defect, does he have a choice to achieve faith in the Creator, or does he have no choice and must remain without faith? What should that person do if he is told, First, you must go to the doctors to see if they can heal you from your flaw. And then you can come to learn about faith. Can this be? The thing is that we learn everything from the perspective of branch and root. This is the revealed part in the Torah, that all the work of mitzvot, of commandments, were given to us by way of root and branch and root. But when speaking of the hidden, meaning the intention and not the action, we interpret everything with regard to the work. Thus, that which is called flaws or defects does not pertain to the act, but to the aim. We should know from where the flaws and defects in spirituality extend. They come to us because of the shattering that took place. When sparks of Kedusha, sparks of holiness, fell into the klipot, into the shells, through these sparks, the klipot gained the power to remove a person from the work of the Creator by giving him pleasures when he engages in order to receive pleasure. And a person cannot relinquish the pleasure he receives in kelim, in vessels of self-benefit, and work for the sake of the Creator. When he engages in matters of bestowal, a person feels in all those actions that they have no flavor or fragrance. When he overcomes and does perform acts of bestowal, this work is not with all the organs. That is, not all the organs agree to this work. It follows that he is flawed. That is, when he works with the aim to bestow and wants to work only for the sake of the Creator, and not for his own sake, even after all the overcoming, there are still some organs that disagree with this work. It follows that he is missing organs, which is called flawed in the holy work. All this, meaning that the organs do not agree with his work, is because they feel that there is a flaw in the work of bestowal. Thus, they themselves, meaning the workers themselves, say that there is no wholeness in this work, but that it is completely flawed. In such a state, how can it be said that there is wholeness in the work, when they themselves say that there is a blemish in the work? And how can work with flaws be given to the Creator? In corporeality, this is like a person who gives a gift to a king and wants to show him that he is a loyal subject. Yet, his heart is not with him. That is, he has organs that ask him, "What will you get out of working for the king? Do you think that the king will pay you for working for him devotedly?" It follows that the person himself says that this work is flawed. It is as it is written, "Woe unto that dough whose baker testifies that it is bad." However, we should ask, why does the person himself say that he is flawed? The answer is that he lacks faith. If the person truly had faith in the Creator, that he leads the world as the good who does good, and believed in the greatness of the Creator and his importance, it would not be possible that that man would have any resistance in him. This is so because we see in our nature that the small one annuls before the great one like a candle before a torch. It has no freedom of choice. As long as it has not been established in his heart that he is great, there is choice, meaning to choose and say that he is great, either by himself, since he attains that he is great, or by others who tell him he is great, and he follows their view. Afterward, he has no freedom of choice, not to annul, but he is drawn like a candle before a torch. Then he considers it a great joy if he can serve the Great One, and he has no greater pleasure than this. It therefore follows that anyone who has a flaw in the work, his work is flawed. Why is it flawed? It is because he has no faith in the Creator, that he is the King of the world and leads the world as the good who does good. Otherwise, he would not have a flaw at all, since all the organs would agree to serve the great King. But since he has no faith in the greatness of the King, his work for the sake of the King is flawed. That is, since his work is tasteless, a person cannot do it with all the organs. It follows that there are several flaws in his work. Either an organ is missing, or it functions not as it functions with something that is tasteful. Thus, what can one do when he sees that he is flawed? His only work is to ask the Creator to give him the power of faith, to have the strength to believe in the greatness of the Creator, meaning that in everything he does in Torah and mitzvot, he should aim that through his actions that he does as an awakening from below, the Creator will give him the power from above to believe in his greatness with all his heart. At that time, there will be wholeness in the things he does. That is, there will be thought, speech, and action in his work, since in anything that is complete, there are three discernments. One, the act. Two, the thought, where through the act the Creator will give him the power of faith in the greatness of the Creator. 3. Speech, meaning prayer, since the thought causes him to pray to the Creator, which is called speech and prayer. To the extent of attainment of the lack of faith, so the prayer is measured, since the lack that a person feels and wants the Creator to satisfy his lack, this is called a prayer. However, when a person sees with his mind that he has already prayed to the Creator, but the Creator still did not help him, he loses the power of prayer. But a person should also pray for the ability to pray. He must believe in the sages and say, what I see and what the mind obligates me is called within reason. Yet I must believe above reason in what the sages said. Rabbi Chama bar Hanina said, if a person sees that he has prayed but was not answered, he must pray again. As it was said, hope for the Lord, be strong, brace your heart, and hope for the Lord. It follows that without faith in the sages, a person cannot do anything on the path of correction. As it is known, that the view of landlords is